0: at equivalence with the higher degree, with a spiritual state.
1: Откуда мы можем брать эти примеры?
0: From where we can take such examples?
1: Из того, что нам пишут каббалисты.
0: From what the Kabbalists write.
1: Они нам говорят о том, что духовное — это...
0: They tell us that the spiritual is a complete exit from your I. Just as a person, when dying, leaves his body and the body remains, what happens to it afterwards, we all know. It no longer has anything to do with the soul, there's nothing in it. It turns to dust. While the soul continues to exist. And so too with us. We must completely exit our I, transfer ourselves into others, and only exist in them, within their desires, aspirations, and thoughts, without thinking about ourselves at all. So writes Bala Sulam in the article, to the conclusion of the Zohar. Just as the Creator does not think about himself, does he exist or not? Even such a question is not even posed. My I does not exist. So too a person who wants to cross the Machson must perform upon himself such an action, that I don't exist, I exit myself into the beyond. Kabbalists do not speak about this method of drawing closer to a higher degree, to becoming similar to the higher degree, because there is a certain danger that people will plunge into all kinds of fantasies, all kinds of illusions, and start to imagine for themselves that they're already soaring somewhere up there. Such images can only be pictured together with actions that are inside the group, only together with actions with friends, joint actions. So just fantasizing about these topics is not recommended because it will be an action that will cut you off from reality and take you somewhere who knows where. To imagine for yourself, imagine that you're exiting from your I, that I do not exist, that I am in the thoughts and desires of others, and act only in accordance with their thoughts and desires. This is the very first exercise that we can have. As soon as a person can start with such an action upon himself, he can begin to sense others and not himself. He can see, in other words, he senses clearly that there's one single force in this world that governs everyone around. Why does he begin to sense this? Because he has exited himself. He has integrated with this force. He has merged and adapted to it because its first quality is also the absence of an I. And the person sees that everything in the world, absolutely all of the people in this world, villains and the righteous ones, the capable and the foolish, savage and civilized, no matter who or how, all of them simply carry out one thought. No one has any personal, individual desire.

0: desire of their own, no individual movement of his own. Everything is determined by one thought alone, one plan, which simply exists in the world like a field. And everyone, absolutely everyone, moves only in accordance with it. What does it mean in accordance with it? Each person is a mechanism that operates to achieve maximum satisfaction at a minimum cost. And this mechanism automatically takes its place each time and acts in accordance with this field. This field is called the Creator. Precisely, it's not yet the Creator. It is a manifestation of His governance over everyone in this world. A person begins to see how everything acts according to only one law, only one rule, only one thought of will. And to the extent that he merges further with this thought, having lost his eye, and wishes to go in further into this field of the Creator, he begins to see how everything turns towards the good in relation to him. That is, not simply in relation to him. Naturally, nothing changes. He simply sees how good everything is. A thought arises in him, and he sees that all other people carry out this thought, because the thought arises in him in accordance with the Creator, with this field. He merges with this field, with the Creator, and sees how everything around him, all of a sudden a person comes towards him, suddenly someone does something there, how everything in the world is done for the sake of him. Absolutely everything. And whatever is being done, how it seems to him that it's being done badly, he understands that it is not bad, that it could not have been done otherwise. Therefore, by no means he so approves and understands them that even if someone approaches him and, let's say, threatens his life, he wouldn't be able to oppose him in any way. To such an extent, a person loses his eye and senses that everything around him is being done absolutely, correctly, and rightfully. I'm using such extreme examples. They may not be entirely clear to us, but they can give us a sense, a little understanding of what it means to rise even slightly above the Mahzom. To give us the opportunity to feel even a little bit this transition from here and there and back. One can cross back and forth. A person can have this possibility. There is such a period, and in general, Kabbalist who is at a higher degree can lower himself in order to match himself with everyone else, to be on the same level as others, to be able to be in contact with them, to help them. Any higher degree, if a person attains it, exists in him and is attained by him only in order to bring all that light down and raise everyone up to himself, and then the next ascent, and again to pull everyone upwards as much as possible. This is the property of every higher degree, natural property.
1: So any Kabbalist can act this way. Why do we need this? If we try in the group, in our study, whenever possible, to reproduce such states in ourselves, Not fly off somewhere with them, thinking that we're already in the spiritual. Clearly understanding that we're not there, but we want to be there. It's like, as the example usually give, it's like a child playing with toys, but we all understand that the child grows thanks to this. So we take the child's games seriously and we try to buy the best games for them, the most developmental games suited to his age, not too difficult, so that he develops harmoniously each time higher and higher. This is what we must do as well. That is to model in ourselves all kinds of future states, which, because we want to be in them, it would act like raising man, raising our desires upward to the next degree, and accordingly the upper light would descend and pull us up. So, besides lessons and all sorts of actions, this action is also necessary. The only thing, again, is the Kabbalists do not write about this. It's usually done only between teacher and student. Either privately with the student or with a small group of students that can be managed, where one can really control their state so that they wouldn't get carried away in all of their still completely unconscious, uncontrolled actions, so they don't begin to picture for themselves silly illusions as if they're already somewhere up there, and so on. To picture these states to ourselves, as I said yesterday, let's read this. You probably already read it, but let's read it together. Максом, welcome. Who has the text?
2: Вопрос задан был мной.
1: The question was asked of me by one of our students on Yom Kippur, and after that I wrote this page. What is the state when a person is in this border layer? Did I cross the Maksom or not? That's the question. What states arise so that I can monitor and to know whether I am already here or there? We're not talking about the heavens opening, some forces appearing, thunder and lightning, I don't know, angels and so forth. We're talking about only about our inner sensation. A deeper vision of the universe is revealed in us in addition, beyond its borders, and we see into the depths, the forces that govern it, the general force, the general thought, and the plan, and the will. And how is it sensed by us, perceived by us? First, it must be said that, of course, these are inner subjective sensations that arise in a person. Outside, nothing changes. The world remains the same and has no idea that one of its inhabitants is ascending to the degree of direct connection with the Creator. As the Rambam writes, Olam kemina gonoeg, meaning the world goes on as it always has. And he writes us about Gmar Tikkun, the very last point of correction, when not just one person, but all people reach the very last, highest point of their existence, the eternal perfect point. Even so, our world continues to exist. Our world seems to us to be defective, dirty, insignificant, tiny. suffocating us. But in fact, we will see that that is not the case at all. Our perception will change. Nothing changes around the person. What changes is his worldview, his perception of the world. The crossing of the Mahsom itself consists of several stages, and the crossing wavers, it oscillates. A person finds himself above his ego, one at one point, then below, and several times again, alternating. Now, this is a question here. I once said that once the Mahsom is crossed, there is no way back. That's correct. Whoever has received a degree, he has attained it already. He has it. He can go back, more or less, but these oscillations are so that he processes through all of his ego, brings all the ego across the Mahsom. It's not like there is 10 crossings that you cross 10 times, but the state itself oscillates. You go there and back, there and back. And then comes the final and complete crossing, breakthrough. It's like this oscillation is described in Egypt, what happens with the Pharaoh, the 10 plagues, and so on, until how do you call Yamsuf, the Red Sea, until you cross the Red Sea. In Hebrew, it translates as the End Sea, not the Red Sea. Yamsuf. Ein Sof is infinity, Suf is the end, Sof is the end, finite, so the sea is called Yamsuf, the End Sea. You cross it, and thereby you come out into the spiritual world. So it's the Red Sea, the End Sea. The person is shown how the world changes, and then he must perform his own exercises through his willpower, his inner exertion, to enter, try to come out of himself, out of his eye, and try to connect to this sensation, the general thought of the Creator. In the beginning of crossing the Mahsom, a person's state can be likened to someone in the water. At times he is above the surface of the water, meaning he's below the surface of the water. He's immersed in the desires and thoughts of our world, about himself, for himself, about others only with the expectation of benefiting himself. That's how we think we need to work for the group, connect with the friends, we should do this, we should study, etc. Why do we need this? So that I would advance. This state is called below the Mahsom. That's where we are. And the second state is when he is as if above the surface of the water. Then he understands that all the egos are like children, and that's how the Creator created them. They're not to blame. They act consciously, exactly as they act. And the Creator is completely indulgent toward them because he created them this way. And a person who crosses the Mahsom, when he rises above the surface of the water, begins to feel within that he wishes everyone goodness, the good, and help. He feels a need to relate to everyone as the Creator relates to them, because rising above the Mahsom means adhesion, equivalence with the Creator's thoughts. And so he begins to ask the Creator to show him how he relates to humanity, to people, in order to become more and more similar, equivalent to him, to rise higher and higher, not for the sake of rising higher and higher, but in order to justify the Creator's thoughts, his plans, his attitude towards all humanity. He begins to feel within himself a need to justify. He's afraid that he does not understand, does not yet grasp he cannot fully understand how the Creator relates to everyone, and that somewhere he might not agree with him. This is the state in which a person already passed the Maksom, he wants greater revelation of the Creator, not so that it will be pleasant for him to see how everything in the world moves by one system, but in order to justify the Creator, not for himself, because I cannot justify what I am. Instead, he wants to justify, because by this he gives contentment to the Creator. In this state, when a person is already past the Maksom, and again, there are several intermediate states here, semi-egoistic ones during the Maksom, you know that after they crossed the Red Sea, the End Sea, they spent three more days in Sinai. The word comes from the word Sina, hatred. And they approached Mount Sinai, this Mount Sinai, imagine what a mountain of hatred is. The mountain Ar stems from Hirurim, doubts, the doubts that arise within person. He is beneath all these doubts. He can't imagine how he can adapt to all this, to what he sees. Where can he get such a state, such strength, such desire, a pressure from which to come to adhesion with the Creator? In the end, only one of his points rises up, ascends this mountain, above all these doubts, above these still egoistic desires. Only there comes in contact with the Creator. A person gradually begins to ask the Creator to show him how the Creator himself relates to people, and the Creator's attitude towards people is precisely the Creator's commandments. Therefore, by fulfilling them, we become similar to him. What are these commandments then? The commandments are the correct attitude out of the ego towards the whole of creation. I ask the Creator, as we already gave the example, as though I'm standing next to him. I am a completely independent point, already out of myself. That's why it's independent. Before the Maksom, I was not independent. I was submerged under the ego, under its power and control. Now, after crossing the Maksom, I am an independent point of the ego's influence on me. And so I begin to ask the Creator, show me how you relate to them. To them means to all humanity, which is an absolutely homogeneous mass, one kli consisting of 620 desires. As the Creator relates to each of their desires, I also begin to try to relate the same way as he does. This means that I fulfill the 620 commandments, and my correct attitude towards their 620 desires, when I take each desire of theirs as my own and wish for its fulfillment, I relate to it altruistically, that is the fulfillment of the commandment. In this way, I gradually observe all 613 commandments. That is, I take each of these desires into myself and I fill it in order to fill them. And so through myself, I fulfill all the souls. This gives me the opportunity to connect, to come to adhesion with them. And through my own labor, this enormous kli that consists of all the souls, called Adam man, it is formed. To the extent that I connect these desires to myself and fulfill them through me, I become equivalent to the Creator. I come to adhesion with the Creator.

0: Ну а до этого? До того, как...
1: What about before? Before I do all this, that would be my Gmar Tikkun. A feeling of shame arises. Shame is when you cannot look others in the eye. You feel that you are an egoist, that all of your thoughts are about yourself and not about them. It is in the border layer of crossing the Maksom that a person begins to feel this. He's ashamed to look at others. It does not matter who these others are. They may be the worst villains of all. It doesn't matter, because they automatically carry out the Creator's will. A person can no longer define them as villains, as good or bad. He defines them as little children who simply do what nature dictates. But he, since he has begun to feel his I, his independent point, now he begins to feel his attitude towards others as though he uses them, exploits them, as a desire to exploit. And that's what makes him feel ashamed. This is where he begins to control himself, monitor himself, to finally the possibility appears to avoid this feeling of shame. The moment you feel shame, you understand that it can be worked on, what to do about it. It becomes, this feeling of shame is desirable. It's a starting point and from where you can see where and how you can move forward into the domain of the Creator. But this feeling is absolutely clear. When you look at anyone, you simply begin to feel ashamed of why you want to relate to him egoistically. Why you have no concern for him. You don't think about them, others.
0: По необходимости, в соответствии с этой ступенью перехода Махсома.
1: This happens out of necessity, in accordance with the degree of crossing the Махсом. It doesn't depend on some inner pressures or fantasies. It's the actual influence of the light when the manifestation of the Creator, when crossing the Maksom, that's what evokes this feeling in us. The manifestation of the giver, the sensation of his quality, it naturally evokes in the person the sense of his own oppositeness called shame. And it doesn't matter that whether everyone else is an egoist or not. You know that before the Creator, you're obligated. You were created to think only about them, and you're different, not like them. So you can't just say, I'm like everyone. Everyone is like that. Everyone is not like that. Everyone is under the Creator's automatic governance. His below the Maksom. There is no independent point in them. But to the extent that in you it is now growing, this feeling is there, the feeling of shame. And you need to become equivalent to the Creator. Just as a mother feels an ego towards her children, and she reproaches and despises herself for it. Naturally, the child, in the meantime, she doesn't demand that the child relate to her, she relates to him. That's how a person begins to feel when he crosses the Maksom. He feels this way towards everyone, towards all humanity. That's how he must relate to them. If not, the opposite sensation is shame. And that when that happens, you do not judge others, either friends, all of humanity, for their ego. Of course, they're all egoists. They were created this way. They must be this way. Just as a mother does not demand that her children be altruists and love her. But you feel obligated to be different, to think about everyone. And for as long as you're not like that, you're ashamed to look your friends in the eye.
2: This

0: phrase, I'm ashamed to look my friends in the eye because I want to use them for myself, should be our motto, our key rule. You must try to find within yourselves such a feeling. True, I'm an egoist. I was created this way. That's right. The Creator has created this within me. It's natural. But I must try to find in within myself this point of shame, that I look at everyone around me as someone to exploit, to use for myself, for my own well-being, for my own progress. I'm ready to step on him in order to rise higher, which is absolutely opposite to what I should be doing. So I'm ashamed to look my friends in the eye. That must be cultivated within us artificially. But this artificially evoked feeling will invoke the manifestation of the upper light upon us. I'm not just reading to you what happens above the Mahsom for no reason. I want to show you that through this, by managing that, you are already above through actions between one another. And then you can call upon yourselves this enormous surrounding light. It will truly pull you upward. Not I, not the lessons on their own, not your attitude, not the work, not your fantasies. But the surrounding light evoked by all of this, it will elevate us. To imagine these boundary states and to aspire towards them, that is the most important thing. This is all described in the articles and letters. It is described in the Talmud Esra Sferot, except that now we try to explain it out in a more clear, vivid way, so that we would be able to imagine it in action and to realize it, to reproduce it. I am now doing the same thing that Baal HaSulam and Rabash were doing, and all other Kabbalists, except in a more accessible language. I'm explaining what are these states that we must aspire for, toward. To the extent that we strive for this, that is why we read all this literature, why we work in the group, why we create in it this artificial atmosphere of love towards the friends, in order to become even a little similar to what exists above the Mahsom, to the extent that the upper light will shine upon us. So what I'm telling you today is in that same direction. Maybe I'm just presenting it in a more vivid, bold way. But these are the points that we need to hold on to if we begin to do this today, act in this way. And every person will try to internalize this within themselves. Then within a few days, we will feel that we are already there, and it will not be an acted state. But surrounding light will evoke within us truly this feeling.
1: Но постепенно расчет становится все больше неотносимым.
0: Gradually, the calculation becomes more and more not related to people, but in relation to the Creator. Not in relation to people, but in relation to the Creator. That is the next degree. Being ashamed to look in the friend's eye and trying to reach such a level where a person begins to feel that they're crossing the Mahsom, as though they're separating from their eye, not thinking about their eye, about their existence. Do I exist or not? What will happen to me? He lives within others. And gradually, the calculation becomes more and more not in relation to other people, but by integrating within them, he senses the Creator through them, this general, all-encompassing thought.
1: Его расчеты становятся только относительно Творца, уподобиться.
0: And then his calculations become only

0: to others to such an extent that by earthly standards a person feels himself spineless and weak. Once perhaps he could fight, he could smash, hit, demand, command for his own sake, to subordinate everyone for his own sake. But at the same time, he suddenly discovers that there is no need for force. But this is not within the frameworks of our group, but higher, when he looks at the entire humanity, that this precisely and not forceful attitude will turn the world towards him. And it turns out it's most benevolent state. And everything falls into place, and suddenly turns out that everyone carries out what the Creator instills in them. And everyone is benevolent. Balsalam writes in the article, Concealment in Relation to the Creator. This is our next article. Questions.
1: What do you do with shame that arises when you see that it's in a group?
0: What to do with the shame that arises when you see that in the group it's being artificial, it's being played, acted? It doesn't matter to me that it's being, that it's played, that it's an act. Right now I'm working through certain exercises with my friends, drills. As soon as we are ready through these trainings, to the extent that we do these exercises, the surrounding light descends and influences us, we will begin to feel, to sense all sorts of sensations, feelings, maybe connections. It's not just that we're playing. As a result of this game, we will acquire the necessary qualities within ourselves. We begin to understand where I am, where the group is, where the Creator is, where all of it is. We begin to create within ourselves these preconditions for the future, Kli. This is not simply a game. It's not a lie. It is a special type of training. Not the realized state yet, but we want to be in it. And so what do you think is called raising man, aliyat man, raising the desire upon which constant correction takes place in the upper worlds? In the upper world, too, I am on some degree, but I want to raise, let's say, to a higher degree. Until I have risen to it, for me, that degree does not exist. For me, it is reverse, because the hop, the backside of the higher degree, is inside of me. And I, too, must play. I must act. This is called going by faith above reason, contrary to my present qualities, desires, intentions, and thoughts. Contrary to everything that is in me, contrary to that, I must picture the higher degree. What does it mean to picture? Yes, it's a nice picture. No, not like that. I need to model it within myself. I must begin like a child. He lives and it seems to him that he's like an adult, although he's playing with his toys. No, but for him, it's real. These objects are real. My Rav always gave this example. When my eldest daughter was small, 5 or 6 years old, she played with his granddaughter, played dolls, and often played close to us and disturbed us. So he always said, look, suggest for her to play with a small baby. Let's say her mother comes to her and says, here's a newborn baby, sit next to him, give him a pacifier, play with him, etc. Will she want to play with him? She'll say, a doll is a doll. It's my baby. That's real for me. But a little actual baby is for the mom. I don't understand this little baby. For each age, for each

0: level of growth, for each degree there are objects on which a person must realize himself and raise himself based on which. And therefore, the fact that we are busy with these toys that we play, it's not a game. We adapt ourselves to a higher degree, and by that we evoke upon ourselves the upper light. Light can only be inner or outer. If I want to become similar to it, but I'm not yet similar, it shines from afar. But if I'm already ready for it and have become similar to it, it enters into me, inside. So how can I evoke it upon myself from afar? Only to the extent of my desire to be similar to it. Only to the extent of my desire to be similar to the higher degree. Thus, all of our games, when I say try, by looking at others to be ashamed that you're an egoist, try to show some mutual love, mutual concern, to help them. All of this is, of course, a game. It's a lie. It's artificial, what we create inside of ourselves. In our group, it is all artificial. We say that through this, we want to attain the Creator. I egoistically want to attain the Creator by this. I cannot overcome this within myself. This is my degree, but I model. I build such a group in which these artificial relationships resemble at least a little bit the natural relationships on a higher degree. And then surrounding light, upper light descends upon me. I don't feel it, but I feel its manifestation because I change. Through my changes, I can say, yep, I made some correct efforts and the light acted upon me. Only through its effect, through the results. Otherwise, there is no other opportunity to pull yourself up. This is called going faith above reason. Faith means I try to make a greater altruist from myself, and this is called faith, the quality of Bina, above reason, above my eye, above my understanding, above who I really am. Closed eyes. I don't look at who we are, what we are. We're not creating an artificial society. We pull ourselves up, we play as though we're in a higher degree, and we will draw upon ourselves such a sufficient amount of surrounding light that it truly will elevate us to a higher degree. And this is what we now try to realize. Therefore, these exercises are like sport. You could also say that before a competition, what are they doing? They're playing with one another. They should be competing against their opponent out there, no? In the army, everywhere, without exercising, this comes from the spiritual root. Therefore, everything in our life, achievements, successes, everything happens through this play acting. And all of it only with the help of the upper light. Even those same soccer players, they want to play better, they want to outplay the other side, and through this desire, they evoke and descend this upper light upon themselves, and therefore prove their results. This is the same law, except that we are in the most maximum realization of it. We want the higher degree of it in its purest form, not to become a soccer player or whatever else. We want to receive this higher degree in its pure form. And so we are adjusting ourselves in accordance to it.
1: Question about item 2. Cannot hear the question. The degree itself, how does it change?

0: когда я начинаю чувствовать всех остальных,
1: when I begin to feel everyone else as if they're entirely within the Creator, as part of the Creator, how do my actions change?
0: Действия есть внешние и внутренние.
1: There are outer and inner actions. I'll tell you what I can tell you. It's a delicate question.
0: Внутри себя, конечно,
1: inside of yourself,
0: возникает, соответственно, Творцу любовь.
1: There arises corresponding to the Creator, love and understanding, an attitude,
0: творением,
1: towards inanimate creations.
0: Полным контролем природы.
1: That is, those that are entirely under the control of nature.
0: Мы думаем, что
1: so we think that plants have some independence. Animals even more so, right? A dog lunges at me and I get angry at it. But if a stone falls on my head, do I get angry at the stone? It seems to us that in a more animate creature, there is more free will in its behavior. And in a human being, even more so. Whoa, someone's coming at me and I'm going to show him how dare he come at me and so on. For some reason, not. It's because we are on this level. The still vegetative, inanimate, and speaking nature in our world. It seems that there are all these gradations that exist, free will and so on. It's false. When you break away from your eye, when you can see that everyone under you is entirely under the power of nature, under the Creator. So there's no such attitude towards it as there's something independent. Jews, Arabs kill Jews, these blow up that, these do good, these do bad things. And a person does some action within himself or towards others, you don't experience any emotions, neither good nor bad. You simply see how this general field moves people to the point that a thought arises in you, and you see how people carry it out. If you are above the maksum, it is correct that in accordance with the Creator, it arises in you because you have become equal to Him to that extent, and to that extent you have attached yourself to the Creator's thought, and you see how everyone else carries out this thought. In this way, you see everyone as corrected. You could say that they don't exist in their free state. Yes. But in their root state, in their zero state, below Maksom, they're all corrected. What does corrected mean? They unconsciously carry out the program of creation.
0: И тут ты начинаешь ощущать, а я?
1: And here you begin to feel, what about me?
0: А я нет.
1: I'm not doing it. And where's my I? Not the one that I parted with, but the one I must now acquire, equal to the Creator. This is where you begin to work on yourself. Egoism is added to you, and you begin, there are already spiritual degrees. So what did you want to ask about this?
0: Действия относительно людей, относительно Творца.
2: Action of people in relation to the Creator, that's clear. In relation to the group,
0: относительно группы,
2: with respect to the group, the group sees nothing. The group doesn't see.
0: Людей, которые были рядом с моим Равом.
2: Ask the people who were around, close to my Rav. There are still hundreds of people alive today. They will say, oh, there was nothing special. It was like this little man, like stocky little dude, always running around. couldn't be calm, was always speaking like I'm a mile, 10 miles a minute. On the phone, if we talked, it's quick conversation, 10 seconds, 15 seconds, not even hello or goodbye. You'll understand later that any unnecessary extra word, anything extra superfluous, is it's intolerable, it's harmful. He couldn't see anything about him that was special on the outside. He would get irritated even worse than I do. It would be instant. Later on, he learned to control himself. He would say, I don't have the strength anymore. He had the strength. He just learned to do it in the end. They say that before he was 70, he was completely unbearable. I came to him when he was 75. And people would tell me, like, even if he looked at him, if he should have seen him 2-3 years ago. You couldn't see anything about him. But why should anything be visible? With respect to you, he's on the same level as you in order to be in contact with you. He cannot engage with you any other way. It's only magicians and wizards, someone who wants to bewitch you with miracles. They're the ones who make themselves something, make something out of themselves. It's like a mother with a child. She comes down to the child's level and talks to him, babbles with him, plays with him. So the child feels that in her, not a mother, but a partner, a playmate. She prompts, she helps, but generally she is on that same small, low level. She punishes and encourages. Everything happens according to the degree. The same is true of spiritual degrees. Whatever degree you're on, the higher degree always descends downward. It even turns its backside, ahoraim, towards the lower degree. It shows itself as not in a good way, not in a pleasant way. You begin to feel the ego in yourself because the light is concealed there from the backside of the upper degree. And the state you go through is not very good at all. That's how what the Creator shows you. It always starts with there was evening and there was morning one day. A new degree always begins with the creation of the Kli. These are not pleasant states. Again, it's the left line is stirred up. That's the ego, the night, the evening. Same is true of a Kabbalist. He can't behave in place of the Creator. The Creator is concealed. He punishes us. He brings us all these blood states, but this is a kind man who will help us, help things for us, make our life, beautify our life in some way. How? It's on the contrary. Next to him, it should be even worse. He wants to lead you more concretely on this path so that you don't run away. You get confused. So the attitude of a person who crosses or who has already crossed the Maksum towards the friends, it's practically the same as before. He, on the outside, he will not set any special example. He will act just like them. He will not stand out. If... Again, you have to understand, I'm not afraid or ashamed to say this. I don't know what's going to happen in the future. There is no Kabbalist. You know, we read a lot of Kabbalistic literature. They all predict different things, the future in different ways. So what the future state is going to be, our current present state in the world. But we are the first. We are the pioneers. The trailblazers in this matter. It's impossible until the clothing of the light and in our world to know in advance how it's going to happen. We only know, at least I only know, how individuals cross the Maksom, not groups on a mass scale. Now we have a group that needs to cross on a mass scale, maybe not 500 people, maybe 50, but still it's a group that must make the crossing. There cannot be any other way. I have researched this already and I feel it that this is so. Of course, it depends on those who truly work on themselves. It is these people that will come together into a group, maybe a couple from America, 15 from Russia, a couple from Kaliningrad, Kirovograd, Israel, 10 here, 10 there, and so forth. It doesn't matter. But these people will be called a group, and it must be a group, but exactly how it will happen, I do not know. I can imagine and picture anything I like, but it's never yet been clothed in our world. So not even the greatest Kabbalist, and I saw this with my own Rav. If something hasn't happened yet in the world, anything like it, that's never happened before. You can never predict how it will manifest. It's an absolutely new action. And we can draw conclusions only from what has already been actualized, what already is. Everything that is imagined is unreliable. We studied this as well in the preface to the book of Zohar that talks about matter, material. How do you say form clothed in matter, abstract form, and essence? The book of Zohar speaks only about matter and the form that's clothed in matter. Abstract form in the book of Zohar, and no Kabbalah speaks about that, because that is only fantasy. If you begin to deal with the real wisdom of Kabbalah, you begin to avoid it, you hate it, you despise it, it's empty philosophy. On the contrary, all these inventions, they only lead you astray and can carry you off who knows where. They will lead you off to waste thousands of years more. You'll be building all kinds of contraptions again, communism and so forth. You only get bruises this way. So I don't know how this will come to be, how it will manifest. I can't say it. Yes?
1: You said that there are two parts of the work. The first part includes mechanical actions?
2: No, the first part of the work and the second part of the work, the first part is not mechanical actions. The first part of the work is when we study, we have meals together, right? We share a meal. Yes. Fine. Yes, we have a meal together. We break bread together. Fine. Then we work. We carry out common group actions. We starting from study, songs, meals, work, dissemination, everything. And we try to do it all collectively, all together, as much as possible. At the same time, we clearly know that with these actions, we evoke the surrounding light. We must understand this and to pursue this result, this outcome. If we do this, it's called the first part of the work. The second part of the work is when we, as if, picture ourselves on a higher degree, above the Mafsom. And these circumstances, how do I put this, these relationships between us, we try to model, to implement them in the group, into all of our relationships with one another. So the first part is when at our level we want to draw the upper light, and the second, when we try to be similar to the higher level, and also try to draw the upper light. These are two parts, just as I drew here, a little bit underwater, a little bit above water. That's how we can picture this for ourselves, and it's desirable to relate to it both ways, because otherwise you might float away and start fantasizing that you're already somewhere up there.
0: Как при этом я могу включиться в желания других?
2: How can I include myself in the desires of others?
0: Об этом мы читаем во всех статьях.
2: We read about this in all the articles. For this,
0: просто пытаться,
2: one must simply try. Rabash writes, simply do pleasant things for the friends. The one tenor friend is always lacking is a good mood, high spirits. So work on his mood, on his spirits. Coming out of oneself, maybe, and then include oneself into another's glee, another person's glee, you shouldn't be interrogating him. What is it that you need? Here, I've come to help you. Now tell me everything. Tell everything that you have. So that... No, you should simply try to lift his mood. It's better than doing any other actions. It can even be internal. Generally speaking, one's attitude towards the friends is internal. No one really knows what it is. Even Kabbalists, over many years, thousands of years, being in groups,
0: практиковали совершенно обратное.
2: They practiced the complete opposite. Meaning, outwardly, they treated each other as if with mockery, roughly, in order to conceal their real, their true attitudes. If we read about Kotsk, they would even mock, make fun of each other, and there are all sorts of commandments they would make themselves out to be such so that no one would take them seriously. In order to conceal as much as possible what was inside, in their hearts. This is according to the rule, let's noim chokhma, because it must always be hidden, concealed behind the screen. One's eye, all of one's inner attitudes, and only the outcome can be shown outwardly. We are in such a state, however, that with the ego, where it's grown, compared to where they were, that if we begin to play at this rough, mocking attitude between us, and while internally holding ourselves in this such a intense love towards one another, then both inside and outside, we're just going to get roughness and mockery and not at all what we need. That's why we must not be one way inside and different on the outside. We're not that strong. We're not that sophisticated in this matter. But when you become a Kabbalist, meaning after the Machsom, then naturally you'll be able to both conceal and reveal yourself to the extent required. You will understand how to conceal and reveal. Today, however, we must not do this. We must relate to each other only exactly how we would relate on a higher, more spiritual degree, only in this way, to set an example for everyone. And you don't have to go around kissing anyone or hugging anyone necessarily. you should simply, perhaps even with unnoticeable actions, but there must be actions for sure. But to show an example of your attitude, that is the best, the most effective action. Go into the kitchen, see how the friends are working, or somewhere else. Try being with them. You'll see how half an hour work in the kitchen, and you feel all that they feel. Or clean up, or somewhere else. Through these interactions, you'll gradually do it. Each of you has some time, some free time, right? Well, not free time, shifts, duties, yes? Everyone? Who doesn't have one? If someone doesn't, he is unfortunate. That's very unfortunate. He should immediately ask to be given a duty. This is my recommendation for all of you. Before the lesson, I also went to the kitchen to do some work. It's necessary to connect at least a little bit for an hour to this crew, to that crew who are working to serve us. Without this, the connection must be on all levels.
0: Сколько времени?
2: What time is it?
0: 8:30. Но мы сейчас уже не начнем, наверное,
2: читать. Half past eight. Well, we're not going to start concealment and revelation of the Creator now. It's the kind of article that you can stop it halfway through. So, next time.
1: Well, what does it mean to become similar to a higher state? What does it mean to play, to act?
0: Что значит уподобиться?
2: What does it mean?
0: Более высшему состоянию.
2: To become similar to a higher state. What does it mean to play it in action? The same way actors play. We are now staging a theater, a show, a play. That is, we've gathered here to spend a week in a state as though we're in completely different group and relationships with one another. This is actually should be a constant in our group, right? The maximal expression of concern and love and respect towards one another, so that through this we would attain the Creator. As we said yesterday, every beginning and every end of an action or thought must begin with the Creator and end with the Creator. That is, I search for the Creator, for this I have a means, this world, the group, the texts, the dissemination, lessons, and so on, in order to come out and reach Him, attain Him. It won't be difficult. You'll see how in the coming months, humanity, every day we see how more people begin to understand us, how suddenly they begin to hear what Kabbalah is talking about. You'll see how they will start looking for you, seeking you out. And those who today it seems that they don't want to hear, suddenly they'll come running. Today they're still fighting with themselves. They're holding on to what they have, although practically everyone already feels emptiness. But it's not yet the kind of emptiness that pushes a person out to search. It will come, though. It will come. You can already see it. It's on its way. And then it will make it easier on us.
1: But in principle, you can see that the entire setup of the group, its charter, the connections within it, its approach to dissemination, all of this must stem from this principle. To become similar to the higher degree, Creator disseminates through the knowledge into this world, or the knowledge that we disseminated to this world. The others are dissemination. He relates to humanity in this way. Boselom writes an article, The Last Generation, that a person must choose only a small group, a small environment, and cultivate such relationships within it. By no means outwards. People won't understand you. They will consider you some fool or abnormal. You need to act according to these laws inside of your group, because this society understands you, it accepts you, approves of you, and relates to you in the same way. He writes about this in an article, The Last Generation, Dor Aharon. This similarity to the next degree is what we're playing at in the group. And this determines all of the laws of the group, all of its actions, everything that we desire to do, to invent for ourselves, only based on this. From here comes our charter.
0: Kenneran. Не надо поднимать, я переведу.
1: Don't I'll translate. Just so the question is, how can we picture for ourselves a clear order of actions that we must carry out in order to create such conditions as if we are already on a higher degree? I'll write out the order of these actions tonight. You see, I usually leave a bit early from your cultural evenings. I can't. I must study on my own for 2 to 3 hours. So tonight, just remind me and I'll write it down. I need to think about it. It needs to be expressed correctly. You understand that why is Kabbalah developing? Why is it being adopted and becomes more open? Because people are developing, egoism is developing, it's becoming more fit to perceive due to all the suffering that it's going through. All of these unfulfilled parts are revealed within it, the so-called moch and liba, feelings and mind, heart and mind. Therefore, more can be told, instructed to this egoism. It can understand you more. So, to the extent that the group will be ready, to that same extent, I will be able to explain it to you. We went through good states. We were building the sukkah, and I was able to write a little bit about crossing the machsom. This is all also very approximate. You could write a whole book about these states, laying them out. And what a friend just asked, to give a specific order of actions for us from this moment onward, how to exactly become similar to the higher degrees, to draw the surrounding light in the most effective way upon ourselves. I'll try to do it. Yes, Iran. You said that we now need to look for the feelings of shame to see in the friends that everything I do is to use them. Rav, Is it clear to me that everything that I do is in order to use the entire world, my friends, my parents, in order, and Rav, in order to advance myself forward? This is my natural state. I have nothing to hide or it's a natural state. I don't need to gloss over it. But on a higher degree, the state is replaced by a feeling of shame that I am like this. What is it needed for? So that at the very least, I can look at myself from this point, the point of shame. This point of shame is no longer, becomes no longer us. The point of shame appears from the influence of the light upon us. Where did it come from? In this first stage, from which the second degree emerged, the desire to bestow, because the light acted on the first degree and imparted to it, aside from pleasure and contentment, its own quality as well. It showed the first degree that it is the giver. And from this, the first degree wished to become a giver. So I need to imagine this artificially, as though the light is already acting upon me, and I am already sensing its quality of a giver, and I feel myself opposite to it by comparison. If I try to feel that I'm an egoist in relation to my friends, I will therefore draw even more surrounding light upon myself. After all, it is the light that must do this in me. This is its direct influence. This result of its influence on me will be felt by me as shame, as a sensation of my inner qualities. Therefore, this is, I would say, the the most effective action for drawing the surrounding light upon me. And this surrounding light is specific to me. Student, what does it mean that I'm an egoist? What does this mean, I, my I, Rav? Right now, I cannot imagine myself to artificially imagine myself as an egoist in relation to others. It's not artificial. I simply see that I'm this, that I'm like this. But the fact that everyone can see themselves as an egoist, that's possible. That's not a problem. The problem is to begin to imagine that you are ashamed of it. And for this feeling to guide you in relation to the friends. Then it turns out that you are turning yourself to the higher degree. By no means reduces my participation in actions. I continue to act, and my egoism becomes my driving force, and I must give it fulfillment, some rewards, some badges, so that I can continue to act. But at the same time, I understand and realize that I'm an egoist, and that I relate to others as an egoist, as a consumer. Rav, I don't feel this egoism as my own disease. I feel it as a creation within me that the Creator made. I don't even take it upon myself as my own. I just feel that He created it within me, and then I turn to Him so that He would take it away from me.
2: But if you say that it's natural creation that He made in me, how can I be ashamed of it?
1: Why am I ashamed? I'm ashamed not because the Creator created this within me, but because I'm still in a state and have not yet, through my own efforts, managed to get out of it. A person shouldn't be ashamed of being created in this way. He should be ashamed that he has not yet corrected himself. And that depends only upon him. Go on.
2: No, I don't understand. I don't understand this point where I am now. You say I shouldn't think about myself, but the calculation in the end always returns to me. Where do I find this point, this focus?
1: My point of concentration is not what the Creator did. The Creator doesn't do everything. Is that I have asked Him to do what depends on my request. What's unclear? Of course, I'm not ashamed of my own nature. I'm ashamed that I'm like the way I am. What does it mean? That I have not yet corrected myself, that I haven't persuaded Him, the Creator, demanded of Him for Him to correct me, that I have not yet done what depends upon me. This is where the shame is coming from. That's what I should be ashamed for. Of course, through my nature, I want to use everyone around me. Moreover, a person is ready to kill everything and everyone. The entire globe, all of us are in such an egoistic state, the truest, the most genuine egoism, which doesn't take into account anyone or anything, including even our children. We don't understand this, but in fact it is so.
0: Но это все не этим пускай стыдятся психологи, которые этим упрекают там своих пациентов
1: или psychologists be ashamed of this. That's nonsense. We understand that teachers and students are on the same level.
0: Я упрекаю себя не за то, что, ну я не знаю.
1: Reproach myself for the fact that I'm still like this. From the moment that I begin to feel that my correction depends on me, from that moment, shame arises within me. Shame does not arise in relation to the fact that the Creator has made me this way, but for the fact that I'm not dragging myself to right away to the next degree. Shame is precisely the driving force that helps me rise.
2: But essentially, I should be ashamed that no need arises in me.
1: If we unfold this entire action of shame within me, then I should be ashamed that I didn't make enough efforts to achieve this feeling of shame. To a degree, to turn to the Creator, that He would correct me. This can be divided in several more stages.
2: Is asking to be revealed of shame the correct prayer?
0: Просьба об избавлении из стыда является ли это...
1: A request to be relieved of shame, is that a correct prayer? Again. Here too exist two types of an appeal. To yourself or outwards. Either I want to get rid of the shame because it is just very unpleasant for me, it's just an unpleasant feeling, or if I go out of my eye, it doesn't matter to me whether it's pleasant or unpleasant, it is only because I want to be similar to the Creator to justify His actions upon me and within me, His nature, the nature that He made within me. For this, I ask that He correct me. Everything depends on the intention, on the result, what I want in the end. For what do I want to be corrected? To be relieved of this feeling of shame or to acquire the desire for the Creator's, to acquire the Creator's quality?
2: When the feeling of shame begins to affect behavior, the shame in the sense that exploiting someone for your own benefit, it gives a sense that there is a disunity that comes as a result, and then you fear that you lose your own position. So that losing one's own eye, it stops you as if it's disappearing.
1: I don't hear a question.
2: How to cross the barrier where what your eye won't allow you. It's afraid of disappearing. It doesn't let you go.
1: How to cross the barrier? A person can cross any barrier if he's in a group. Not a single Kabbalistic method. There are a few variations, but in principle, they're all the same. Not one of them provides for an individual crossing of the Machsom. It cannot be done. Only if from above a particular soul is given a specific mission.

0: attention, then the person is simply dragged above the machsom, led along that path, but even that comes with huge trials and tribulations and great suffering. Nothing will help any one of us, only work in the group. You're asking how to accelerate this, how to do it, how to strengthen it, only through the group. Individually, there's no way. Any action, any qualities, any traits that you are lacking, any definitions, whatever you might want, only through the group you can pass them and amplify them back onto yourself, convince yourself that public opinion is what's important, and at the very least that same feeling of shame, the same desire to stand out. All of the egoism works towards this. In short, by using the group correctly, you can invoke upon yourself any quality that would pull you forward, necessary. Pull forward only correctly relate to your qualities and to the group as an amplifier of these qualities. You want it to happen. It's so that you can rise spiritually. To rise means to give to them. It depends on what words one can use here, but in principle, the action is spiritual.
1: Beyond the machsom, does a person who crosses the machsom take the ego with him? In what way?
0: When a person crosses the machsom, all of his egoism stays below. He himself is called a point. And he doesn't feel his egoism. All of his actions beyond the machsom, he starts as a completely naked altruist. First, he acquires altruistic qualities. Of course, these altruistic qualities are also acquired based upon egoistic qualities. After all, creation is a desire to enjoy. It never disappears anywhere. It only manifests to a greater or lesser degree, depending on how we work with it, how we must work with it. Inside myself, I am always a desire to enjoy. We don't experience it in its pure form today. We simply understand it only as a desire to enjoy for ourselves. When for oneself disappears, when this I vanishes, I exist, I don't exist, and so on. When it vanishes, the desire to enjoy remains. That's when we begin to feel it. But we start to feel it as, let's say, as an independent expert, an expert vessel. And upon it, we build our desire to bestow. That is an intention to bestow, I'm sorry, not a desire. And to the extent that we can build this intention, to that extent, these desires to enjoy manifest in us more and more. And we adhere them or join them with the screen. It's a simplified version. But egoism always manifests as the left line, as klipot, as the desire to enjoy. There's always enough of it. To the extent that it is needed, we will always feel it. All the degrees of the ladder are arranged such that to the extent that one needs to ascend to the next degree, egoism manifests on the left, in the right measure, and the right quality. Rav, you said we cannot predict anything until it manifests in the material world, and to this day? Kabbalah? Mm-hmm. It's unclear. The question is unclear.
2: Может,

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1: Вы меня спрашиваете о том, каким образом проявится.
2: You're asking me how the thought of creation will manifest in the group.
1: После того, как я уже сказал, что
2: again, I've already said that we cannot predict anything in advance. I think only relying at least on what the Kabbalists describe and what Baal Salam writes, that our group will eventually grow to a certain mass, not infinite, not billions of people, perhaps tens of thousands. A movement like that, around there, maybe. Not some boundless mass covering the whole surface of the earth. Because in the end, we're dealing with the ego, which is built according to a certain structure, consists of a certain structure, and only the uppermost part of it at present is ready to begin somehow adapting itself to the upper world for what is above the Maksum, or to approach the Maksum. Al-Salam also writes about this in the article The Last Generation. Do we have it here or no? No, we'll print it. He writes that it will still be a small society that will form out of itself a kind of a small state that will have all the structures that should exist in a spiritual state, and it will be the prototype of the future arrangement of the whole world, and gradually such conditions will be created in the world around, where people will naturally be drawn to join the state, to connect to it. We can see this clearly, the way that the spiritual roots descend. It's even more clear than the ascent of the group, which is what must happen here with us, because this now depends precisely on our states, whereas those states are already fairly smooth. We're talking about tens or hundreds that cross the Maksum, who form this upper layer, which naturally draws the surrounding light for the others, upon itself for the others, and it's filled with inner light then, and they already represent this enormous divine spiritual force in our world. So the whole balance of forces in the planet changes entirely. In essence, I see in the future a gradual transformation of our group, of all of our groups, into one large international group. And then, I don't know how this will happen, but
1: we мы придем к тому, чтобы создать.
2: We will come to create a small mini state, as it were, a mini society, where we will live and work

like a pyramid, so we will have to do it. And then this will gradually grow into a small society. I don't think it will be like a state with all of its normal functions, like an army. No, it will be like a... It will be like education on the state level, and it will attract more and more people until these ideas pass to the whole world. But it will happen very quickly. It depends on how successful we are at drawing the surrounding light from above and how fast the ego manifests from below. In our time, it's proceeding on an exponential curve. It's not like over the millennia where people didn't develop. There's practically no difference in their development between, say, like the 10th century, the 15th century. What was the difference in that time? Were just a few small discoveries, small inventions over 500 years. Today, even 5 years, we can't imagine what they will bring. I think that through maybe 2007, 2008, this will begin to implement, to manifest in life. Question, do you mean to say that we passed this terrible, dangerous period that you called the threat of destruction? Rav, there is an article called The Threat of Destruction that was written. The threat of destruction here referred to the existence of the Jewish people in Israel. By no means does it refer to the existence of a Kabbalistic group in the world. The existence of the Jewish people in Israel is naturally under threat of destruction, and this threat continues, and it's growing. So far, I see no solution to this problem, and it's very possible that it will lead to practically all Jews having to leave this land. What are we doing to prevent this? Meaning, this begs the question, what about root and branch? Yes? Meaning, the root, the spiritual root called Israel, and its branch in our world called Israel. I think that there won't be such root and branch. Israel is what we call one who strives toward the Creator. Those who strive toward the Creator will truly be have that the kind of force, an idea that they will, I think they will be able to remain here in this place, and they will be able to, nothing will touch them. But the rest will experience such suffering that they will leave this land, and in this way both the root and branch will align to their states. Question, but this mini-state will be here, Rav? Yes, I think this mini-state will be here, and from here it will spread further, because every branch must, in the end, even correspond to its root, even though what happened once doesn't necessarily need to repeat. Today a person doesn't need to repeat the exodus from Egypt, and the giving of the Torah, and so forth. And no one, not a Jew, not a Gentile. There's no need for that. There once was a contact between root and branch, where there was a state here that was called Israel, not our present country of Israel that was artificially created. It's gathering of exiles, as they say, and nothing else. But in the state, in the time of King David, yes, it existed. And we can say the same thing about root and branch, that this is no longer required. I don't want to say yes or no, because again, it hasn't been manifested yet, but we have
all the examples that it may happen or it may not.

0: on the one hand. On the other hand, the construction of the third temple must take place because it has not yet manifested, it hasn't happened. So it must happen somehow. Now, will there be a state to go along with it? Why? What does a state mean anyway? The temple means the manifestation of the people's aspiration to higher, to the upper one, the actualization of the correction. The temple is built on this exact image and likeness of the soul in the corrected form. If we take the completely corrected soul of Adam, the creation in its completely corrected form, and we represent it in its parts, Kagaltainaim, Ahab, Tzavot, and so on, and we express all this in the matter of our world, we will get the exact image of the third temple, which must exist in the material world. It can manifest in the achieved inside people through the inner connection. Then it can also be manifested externally. Then the upper root will truly touch its branch. But if it doesn't happen inside people internally, if they don't reach this final corrected state, then why build some little house? What's the point? They won't even know how to build it. You understand? The whole purpose of creation is that in all the worlds, from the very highest spiritual degree to the very lowest, everything on all levels that's created by man itself is made completely similar to how the Creator created it from above downward. So man must create it from below upward. After a person does it within himself, it can happen. It must. And if we don't do this, then we are again making a shvira, a shattering. What is said about Adam HaRishon? Why did he sin, so to speak? Why did he undergo the breaking? Because he ate an unripe fruit. What does it mean, an unripe fruit? He was not prepared for it. He had no screen for it to take in all of that upper light. And all the sins of people, all our so-called mistakes, they come from us doing something prematurely. All of them. This is the source of all of our mistakes from Adam. Because what people do, look at the kibbutzim, communism, everything. If a person doesn't wait until he's spiritually ready for mechanical action, only then he carries it out. If it happened that way, all of our actions would be truly the manifestation of our inner correction. They would be good. And if this is not so, then this whole temple will be the greatest tragedy of all. It would be a mockery if we suddenly now begin building some, like, palace, parliament on the mountain. It's a good thing that the Arabs are holding on to it. They won't let us do it. It would be inconceivable. What are you going to make, a museum? You're going to sell tickets there to let people in, show them what it is. What are you going to do there? To the extent that the people were corrected after leaving Egypt, Moshe taught them what to do in action. And then to the extent that people fell, these actions were annulled. After 40 years of wandering, they reached the level of Binah, the degree of Binah. They were able to enter the land of Israel and begin to cultivate it, because one can cultivate the land, work with Malchut, only after receiving the qualities of Binah. Everything must be built in exact likeness, and all the bad actions that took place, all the destruction and war and collapses and so on, it all happened because a person in our world, or people, or kings even, or high priests, they performed actions for which neither they nor the people were prepared for. And the same thing is happening today among all the nations. That's why we must not be getting ahead of events. And you can say, but here we are creating a group, we're making ourselves a likeness to the Creator, we're making an artificial likeness. We understand this, that we only wish to be on the next degree. We act artificially as if we are really there in this temple. We artificially wish to be similar to the upper light, for the Creator to correct us and raise us. It's a big difference. The threat, though, it's not just a threat. It's real, and gradually it begins to manifest. The state of the Jewish people here in Israel is getting worse day by day. It seems to us that that's not the case yet, but in fact it is.
1: То, что нам даны свыше все эти состояния, в том числе это государство и все прочее, конечно.
0: The fact that this is all given to us from above, including this state and everything else, it doesn't mean that everything given from above manifests in us in a good way. Everything given from above we perceive in a reverse kalim, we perceive through ахорайм. That's why we perceive it as suffering. So I speak of the threat of destruction as we see it from below, not as it looks from above. From above, everything looks like correction. From above, we're all in a completely corrected state. A person who crosses the Machzom doesn't see what does he see here, that the Arabs are beating Jews. On the contrary, they bring corrections in them. They punish themselves, and on an even higher degree, no one is beating anyone at all. No one is fighting with anyone. Instead, everyone is like hugging and kissing. Once we read the article, Concealment and Revelation of the Creator, you will see, read it during a break. Before the Creator concealed himself and seemed that everyone is a jerk, a terrible, a villain, and those who steal are the luckiest, and then after you cross the Machzom you feel the revelation of the Creator very differently. I saw an upside down world, as it says, that these guys are like this and those guys are like that. That's why when we speak with the general population, of course we speak of the threat of destruction. How else?
2: Let's share impressions from the lesson and what are we taking to realize in the 10.
3: כן, אנחנו למימוש, אני אעבור למימוש.
4: Yes, I'll talk about from the point of realization. And we're not just playing. Ultimately, we're acquiring necessary qualities, and by that we awaken the reforming light. And the main game is in opposition to everything that's in me now. I need to depict to myself the upper degree. And something else, something small. Rabash writes, simply to make conditions for the friends, to raise their spirits. That's the only thing that can be truly lacking for a friend, is the mood.
5: Yes, I'll
2: continue. David, I heard many times that I need to reach a state where I'm ashamed to look at my friends in their eyes. It repeated throughout the lesson a few times, and also the concept of play, that I have to feel as an egoist towards the friends, even artificially. And ultimately, this should draw the surrounding light upon me that will awaken that point of shame, that I will truly see how my friends are corrected and I'm an egoist. And this point is really what pulls me beyond the barrier, where I look at reality completely differently.
4: A very special lesson. In the beginning, Rav depicted how the eye of a person is just spread, and then at that point of eye disappears within the public. And when a Kabbalist goes through the barrier, he's in attainment, and he can also rise above and below in those degrees that he attained. And he has nothing limiting him. It all depends on what he needs to work with. That from above as well, there are no limits. No, that's something else.
2: There was a lot about game, play, the importance of that, how through playing we can advance. Rav gave the famous example of his daughter who played with a doll, and if she were given a baby, she wouldn't agree because it's not for her level and she doesn't know what to do with it. More interesting was that he said that the mother has to go down from her degree to play with the child, and then the child feels the mother as a friend. And this is how we will probably feel with the Creator. There was a lot of instruction manual, how to cross the barrier, what to feel beyond the barrier. In general, we used to use this word barrier a lot.
4: Once there was a barrier. I continue that point of the shame that Gershon started talking about, and together with that, Rav really emphasized that I'm not ashamed that I was born in such a way, but I am ashamed that I'm not asking of the Creator for a correction. And also about that request as well, he detailed it in many stages that I need to ask of him and be ashamed that I still didn't ask of him that he would correct me. And these are just stages upon stages. And also a lot about the game and this exit for myself from many different angles. Rav addressed it. What does it mean to come out of myself? Very interesting. I don't know if that's the summary there, the essence, but all sorts of the sermons.
2: Well, how to... Yes, let's read what friends wrote. Well, meanwhile, I won't repeat what other friends have said. That was a matter that all the sins, all the mistakes that a person makes from his creation till now is that we try, how we call it, unripe fruit when we do things ahead of time. And this is really the only mishap. And here is what Ido wrote. Spiritual progress happens through coming out of the I, working in the group, and trying to resemble the relation of love and bestowal towards the friends. Even if in the beginning it's as a game, artificially, the effort of awakening this kind of attitude is considered preparation for a higher degree. And attracting the light that reforms, that performs the correction.
4: Let's move on to the next part of the lesson.

0: שלום, שלום, שלום. שלום, חברים אהובים ויקרים.
1: Hello, dear beloved friends.
0: שלום, חברים אהובים
1: ויקרים. Yes, hello, dear beloved friends. We are PT7 here. We will lead you in this last part of the lesson. We'll start with something we just heard.
2: We just heard in this special lesson that we just went through. Question. What is that state that a person is in, that he's in a certain state, that he doesn't know if he went through the barrier or did not? Rough. It's not that the heavens open up all of a sudden and thunder and lightning and certain forces or angels start to suddenly appear to him, but rather we're talking about just about the inner, our inner feeling and a certain perception, a much deeper perception of creation has opened up for us beyond the barriers that we see, much deeper forces that are ruling there, the general forces and a general thought and a desire.
1: Yes, friends, we are here, PT7, really inspired from all these lessons, this series of lessons that we are watching from the Citrin Congress. These lessons truly awaken a spirit of a Congress in us, like we're in it right now. And also Rav's words, how much power is in Rav's words, how clear they are, how they penetrate so deep into the heart. And this spirit is what we want to take now. Also the spirit of the Sukkot Congress, the spirit of attack that we're in the midst of. We want to take that now and leverage that, to raise that to our next degree of the regional congress.
2: Part of our preparations in PT7, we want to share how we're PT7 are preparing for the congress. So first of all, we searched for something to do, and we merited, we requested and merited to pass this part of the lesson out to you, and passing this part of the lesson, that means preparing all week together and talk about it, and it's an opportunity to nullify and to reach this common agreement. And we also have friends in the 10 that are doing very important work. And we have a head of a language who's responsible for all of the South America. And we see the dedication, and we try to strengthen him. And we also have someone who has exceptional dedication, responsible for all the content in general, and it's endless work. We just look and really just uplifted by him, and we're friends who are going to support congresses abroad, and we also have other things that worthy of being envious. And I'll end with this inner prayer for the success of the congress.
1: Yes, now from the connection we formed in the lesson, let's hear Rav in another clip. Go ahead.
3: What
2: do we need to add to our preparation for the Congress with the precision we received in this lesson? What should we focus on in our preparation for the Congress?
1: I simply wanted to explain to you that everything must be in an integral form. There must be us, each one of us, and there must be a group, a 10, where I realize this. And there, I must always be present so that the I is included in the 10. And each time I will have the sensation of I, and each time I will need to attach myself to the 10. and it will always be this way. We start from the force of the shattering, which is the I, until I make myself into nothing and attach myself to the ten, until the ten, too, feels itself as one indivisible unit, and then it wants to connect with more tens into a more complex, more powerful ten. Because power in spirituality comes specifically from the connection between opposites. And afterward, we need in our entire vessel that we will feel them, all the tens together. This is the purpose of the Congress, to feel all the tens as one ten. That from this one ten, we also intend to turn afterwards to all of humanity, where the Creator is mainly present.
2: Let's move on to an active workshop. The question, what should we focus on in our preparation for the regional Congress? What should we focus on in our preparation for the regional Congress?
3: What
1: should we focus on? The answer is always the connection between us. Starting in the ten, and then maybe seeing how we can be an example for other tens, connect to other tens as one ten.
2: If I take, for example, what we went through in the lesson, we need to play out those preparations for the Congress, take a role to do something that maybe seems not really something we feel at first, but little by little the light acts, and then you acquire that Congress.
1: Yes, we should also remind ourselves that the Creator points to the next degree. Every moment is a revelation of the Creator, and we just have to adapt our vessels accordingly. And what's certain, based on the lesson we just went through, then we just have to try and see the friends in bestowal. All of reality in bestowal, certainly the friends in bestowal. And everything else comes from that. The point of shame that awakens, that I'm not like them, and prayer will awaken in me to correct myself, and more, we have to remind ourselves.
2: What do we need to focus on in our preparation for the regional Congress? We need to focus on that next degree that Rav depicted for us and how we need to depict it. What is this connection and that degree of the regional Congress? How do we build that degree in our attitude towards that vessel? How, through our connection in that degree, do we basically build the general vessel called Bnei Baruch, through which the Creator can come into this world?
4: כל העבודה שלנו זה להבין מה זה האזור, מה...
1: Yes, I agree. All of our work is to understand what is the region. For us, the emphasis is Petach Tikva, to understand how significant that is, what we need to do with it, what are the challenges ahead of us. The deeper we go into these things with our preparation, the more we can understand them in the Congress.
2: There are things we can take from the Citrin Congress, this whole exit out of myself that Rav depicted, and that I really throw myself by side and pass myself to the friends until I can't even say that I exist. No. There are all sorts of exercises such in imagination. It doesn't call it imagination, but calls it the next degree that we build. He makes a certain separation there between me imagining it, but I don't just imagine, I really truly build it. How did he say it? Build a certain model. How do you build something? First, you need to have a certain model of it. It seems like that's what we're doing. And then that form dresses on it. And ultimately, Rav said that all of these actions of coming out of myself, they're true to the extent that I carry it out in the group, meaning not just, don't just leave it in your imagination. So Gershon adds, so it wouldn't just be a fantasy. So in the regional congress, it's the most practical action, not a fantasy.
1: Yeah, it shouldn't be a fantasy, but it should be fantastic. Yeah. What should we focus on? I think that, like Ronnie said, connection. Now, since this is a regional congress, then I think that the focus should be that every friend takes the 10 with him and bring it to the point where he, to wherever he is gathering. And each one will basically begin to bestow on the one hand, and on the other hand, be influenced by the regional environment, let's say, the broader environment than the 10. And yet, no one leaves the 10, but rather brings the 10 to that connection.
2: Connection between us from the 10 to the general.
5: עכשיו חשבנו שבאמת יש לנו פה דוגמה איך חברים בעצם מכינים אותנו.
1: We just thought that we have an example here how friends came here specially, all of our interns, all of the friends from the world kli, such huge friends who came here to prepare us for the Congress. They're doing everything here. They're preparing the meals. They're working in the kitchen. They're doing all kinds of things. They give us an example, first of all. They give us a lot of spirit, how to prepare for a Congress. But also we wanted to hear from them now how they are preparing their regional congresses, their groups, their tens, how they're preparing. So please, friends, please stand up and tell us, give us examples. How are you preparing for the Congress? How your tens and groups are preparing for the Congress? Go ahead, friends. In the meantime, huge l'chaim for our friends, the interns.
6: На самом деле воздух пропитан уже следующим конгрессом.
2: In truth, the air is just thick with the next congress already. I never remembered such a thing that we're as if participating in two congresses simultaneously here in the Sukkot Congress, and everyone's already living out of what's going to be in that regional congress. And we are finding the time to prepare in the kitchen. And yesterday in the musical department rehearsal, and all of our friends that have some musical talents are trying to unite into one soul in order to enliven the friends with music in the regional congress. How would it happen? With God's help, but the preparation, it's continuing. And in the Astana group, we're asking each other, did you buy a ticket? And each time you see a new friend that bought a ticket, and he's getting ready, and he's preparing presents, you know, like the booths of bestowal, men, women. There's this huge trepidation. It's just something very special.
7: Yani biz de onlu olarak her gün buluşuyoruz.
8: As then we meet
7: kongre için ne
8: every day. And
7: ve planını yapıyoruz. En büyük planlarımızdan bir tanesi
8: plan what will we do in Congress. What should we do in Congress? Our the most plan as a 10. I'm here because
7: çünkü ben burada dostlarla birlikteyim ve sürekli onunla
8: I'm together with friends and always I'm together with my 10 and I always connect with my 10.
7: Yani
8: and this connection prepare us to Congress. Really, TR1 10 is ready for awakening from below and this Congress.
9: Группа Ирландии тоже готовится к Конгрессу.
2: The group is also getting ready for the Congress. And those that bought tickets are flying to Tbilisi.
9: On the
2: 31st, they're going to gather for the full day, the last day of the Congress. Those that didn't buy tickets. And there is a place. We found a place. We're preparing the hearts. And together to the Creator.
10: לחיים,
1: לחיים, תודה. לחיים, thank you.
11: We had yesterday the meeting of the content team of our Congress, and we talked not only about the place that we will give to the tents and to the mixing the friends so that they can feel themselves, but also the incorporation of new friends from the campus and how to care for them and so that they can feel the spirit of this as well as they can lechaim
10: lechaim toda rabba la stagerim lechaim az im ruach shekibalnu akhshav ma stagerim bo navor leot shela.
1: Yes, with that spirit we got from the interns, let's go to another workshop question. Let's also make sure there is someone in every 10 who takes a piece of paper and something to write. Okay, make sure there is someone who documents in every 10. And we want to ask a question that will advance us. We went through this whole lesson. We want to be ready. So the workshop question is this. What are we committing to now in our 10s so that the Congress will succeed? Again, what do we commit to in our 10s now for the success of the regional Congress? And the documenter should write down what we commit to. Go ahead.
2: What are we committing to now in the Congress so that the regional Congress will succeed? We're committing to Maybe we need to understand what it means to succeed. We need to form more connection between the friends, so maybe we'll think together about each one of us can cause more connection to the region that he's in.
1: And beyond more connection, in the most practical way, we want to imagine what is success in our next state as a region in terms of connections and lessons and mutual support and dissemination and the connection between us and events we can do. We now have an opportunity that just came to us from above, through the Rav, through the management, an opportunity to build this concept which we call our region. And this region, how will it function? How will it activate the friends? What opportunities will open up for us? And then everything that's required after this inner scrutiny is just to put it into practice.
2: So what's the commitment?
1: The commitment is to put it into practice.
2: I agree with Gershon. The question is, what is that success? How do we measure that success? So according to that, we can measure the commitment. And the commitment is probably to give all of the strength and efforts for the Congress to succeed. There will be more connection and more demand for prayer if we enter with our hands and feet into this process, that I'm certain that we'll come closer to it.
1: Yura said, amen, and rightly so. I also commit to come out of myself, my eye. The preparation already takes you out of yourself somewhat, and the more the better, to give myself to the friends, to the goal, and to you.
2: Yeah, I'm committing together with you that you'll come out of yourself. But in truth, seriously, what can we commit to? That we won't stop in full force in getting ready for the Congress in whatever form we can. And then we'll be with it. What will be? The main thing is that we'll prepare ourselves.
1: Let's try to take this and realize our next degree. L'chaim, friends.
2: Thank you very much to PT7. And in conclusion, announcement.
1: A message about the Unity Day. All of us are inside this Thursday from 9:30 a.m. Israel time until the 6 p.m. meal, Sukkot meal. This is a day where we're not just sitting and listening, we're brainstorming and discussing and deciding together about our future in the next few years. We will have 8 different discussions during the day. In each of them, every friend's voice is important. The more we're all there and we participate, the more the decisions will express all of us. We will see many video clips of Rav about dissemination and try to understand what he's asking from us today and where we want to go together. We'll also open up some things that are very important for us to know, to be truly partners, how our organizations works, what are the challenges, where are we going, where are we headed. Everything will be fully transparent and straightforward. Whatever we clarify and scrutinize together in this day will influence all of us, so we should all be there and take part. Everyone's invited, men and women, 18 years of age and up. Registration is open on the site. And let's end with a song.

0: Hello, in the first part of the lesson, we will continue with the series of lessons from the Sidrin Congress with Rav. We're continuing with lesson number 4 from October 12th, 2003. Please.
1: This world is called my sensation, can include all the worlds and the world of infinity. Still, this sensation is called my world. So how can we make it so that the sensation would be all-encompassing, so that I would sense the entire volume of the universe, which is called the Creator? To sense, you can be done unconsciously. Then a person exists within his 5 senses. He did not create them. He did not acquire them. He doesn't control them. They're just given to him for a particular period of time. So that while he exists in these senses, he can have an opportunity through his own effort to come to the sensation of a higher existence. And then, not only to come to it, but to also master it. To be just in the upper world of the soul, for us to sense only the upper world, is natural for us. Until our birth and after our death. But the sensation of our world is also natural, from our birth and until our death. But the sensation of this world and the upper world simultaneously, that is what we must attain through our own efforts. For this reason, all of these states exist. So why is this all needed? If we exist in a certain period of time in the upper world and sensing the upper world, and during some other period of time, we also exist in our world. So why do we need to sense both worlds? Why do we need to put in special efforts for this? 2 boundary states, this world and the spiritual world, we do not sense that by our own choice. We are giving either this state or that state. The soul is outside of the body in complete adhesion with the Creator, like a point within Him. And then suddenly, the sensation of being part of the Creator, of being a point in the Creator, vanishes, and the soul finds itself in this world, sensing this world, not even knowing where it is and what's happening. A person is born, and he has no memories that he was part of a different existence. What does this simultaneous attainment of both worlds give us? The soul is created as a point. That is, I, our sensation in general, is a point that senses either the Creator or His opposite, complete concealment. State when we will be completely equal to the Creator, sensing the entire universe, entering into an existence of a perfection within our sensations. It's only possible if we put in the efforts to turn this point into a kli. And by the way, to create it through complete free will, under certain circumstances. These certain circumstances, all put together in a certain way, and us inside of them, they are called this world. So, there has specifically been created this environment, this atmosphere, around a point which senses what we sense and call it this world, our world, because from this state, it is the most optimal way and possible way it is for us out of this point to create a partsuf that is also a kli that's equal to the creator.
2: И наука Каббала говорит о том, каким образом это создается, кли.
1: And Kabbalah speaks about how this is created.
2: Что мы при этом делаем? Должны выполнять.
1: What we do, what we must carry out in this process.
2: В общем-то, мы должны настроиться на восприятие.
1: In general, we must attune ourselves to the perception of the upper world while not yet being a part of it. We do this in all sorts of different ways, through study, through the work in the group, through all kinds of actions in this world.
2: Намерение на то, чтобы
1: if we put our intention towards drawing closer to the sensation of the spiritual state, then we evoke that state upon ourselves from there as though we draw towards it by our desire. This action is called evoking the surrounding light or makif, which purifies us and pulls us up to the higher state.
2: Это неосознанные действия.
1: These actions are unconscious.
2: То есть человек действует, потому что ему сказали.
1: In other words, a person acts because he was told to. He believes what the Kabbalists tell him and does what they advise.
2: То есть надо учиться, я буду учиться. Хотя мне не хочется.
1: So, if I need to study, then I'll study, even though I don't feel like it, even though I don't understand it. During the study, I start to think about the science of, perhaps I picture how the science brings me a certain experience within myself. Some, maybe there's some actions that I must perform. No, a person can relate to the science entirely as something external. And aside from that,
2: другие действия в группе.
1: There are other actions in the group. Actions with friends. He is told to do something even though he doesn't desire it, but he must do something even mechanically. He should do common actions with them, even though it's clear that everybody's an individualist. And if he gathers together with them, well, they can create a pleasant atmosphere so that everyone so much pleasantries, so we get together and it's pleasant, but we need to think if we gather for the sake of it being pleasant for us, or do we gather for the sake of an action that raises us, elevates us. In general, there are many issues here. How to relate to everything, how to tune yourself precisely to drawing the upper upon ourselves. The surrounding light. At the end of the day, all of these actions evoke the surrounding light upon us. But there's another kind of work. When a person begins from within himself to elevate himself to a higher degree, not to draw the upper light from above, but to draw himself towards the higher degree. This work is called equivalence, attempts at equivalence with the higher degree, with a spiritual state. From where we can take such examples? From what the Kabbalists write. They tell us that the spiritual is a complete exit from your I. Just as a person, when dying, leaves his body and the body remains, what happens to it afterwards, we all know. It no longer has anything to do with the soul, there's nothing in it. It turns to dust. Well, the soul continues to exist, and so too with us. We must completely exit our I, transfer ourselves into others, and only exist in them, within their desires, aspirations, and thoughts, without thinking about ourselves at all. So writes Baal HaSulam in the article, to the conclusion of the Zohar. Just as the Creator does not think about himself, does he exist or not? Even such a question

that people will plunge into all kinds of fantasies, all kinds of illusions, and start to imagine for themselves that they're already soaring somewhere up there. Such images can only be pictured together with actions that are inside the group, only together with actions with friends, joint actions. So just fantasizing about these topics is not recommended because it will be an action that will cut you off from reality and take you somewhere who knows where. To imagine for yourself, imagine that you're exiting from your I, that I do not exist, that I am in the thoughts and desires of others, and act only in accordance with their thoughts and desires. This is the very first exercise that we can have. As soon as a person can start with such an action upon himself, he can begin to sense others and not himself. He can see, in other words, he senses clearly that there's one single force in this world that governs everyone around. Why does he begin to sense this? Because he has exited himself. He has integrated with this force. He has merged and adapted to it because its first quality is also the absence of an I. And the person sees that everything in the world, absolutely all of the people in this world, villains and the righteous ones, the capable and the foolish, savage and civilized, no matter who or how, all of them simply carry out one thought. No one has any personal, individual desire of their own. No individual movement of his own. Everything is determined by one thought alone, one plan, which simply exists in the world like a field. And everyone, absolutely everyone, moves only in accordance with it. What does it mean in accordance with it? Each person is a mechanism that operates to achieve maximum satisfaction at a minimum cost. And this mechanism automatically takes its place each time and acts in accordance with this field. This field is called the Creator. Precisely, it's not yet the Creator. It is a manifestation of his governance over everyone in this world. A person begins to see how everything acts according to only one law, only one rule, only one thought of will. And to the extent that he merges further with this thought, having lost his eye, and wishes to go in further into this field of the Creator, he begins to see how everything turns towards the good in relation to him. That is, not simply in relation to him. Naturally, nothing changes. He simply sees how good everything is. A thought arises in him, and he sees that all other people carry out this thought, because the thought arises in him in accordance with the Creator, with this field. He merges with this field, with the Creator, and sees how everything around him, all of a sudden a person comes towards him, suddenly someone does something there, how everything in the world is done for the sake of him, absolutely everything. And whatever

0: purpose being done, how it seems to him that it's being done badly, he understands that it is not bad, that it could not have been done otherwise. Therefore, by no means he so approves and understands them that even if someone approaches him and, let's say, threatens his life, he wouldn't be able to oppose him in any way. To such an extent, a person loses his I and senses that everything around him is being done absolutely, correctly, and rightfully. I'm using such extreme examples. They may not be entirely clear to us, but they can give us a sense, a little understanding of what it means to rise even slightly above the Mahzon. To give us the opportunity to feel even a little bit this transition from here and there and back. One can cross back and forth. A person can have this possibility. There is such a period, and in general, Kabbalist who is at a higher degree can lower himself in order to match himself with everyone else, to be on the same level as others, to be able to be in contact with them, to help them. Any higher degree, if a person attains it, exists in him and is attained by him only in order to bring all that light down and raise everyone up to himself, and then the next ascent, and again to pull everyone upwards as much as possible. This is the property of every higher degree, natural property.
1: So, any Kabbalist can act this way. Why do we need this? If we try in the group, in our study, whenever possible, to reproduce such states in ourselves, not fly off somewhere with them, thinking that we're already in the spiritual, clearly understanding that we're not there, but we want to be there. It's like, the example usually give, it's like a child playing with toys, but we'll understand that the child grows thanks to this. So we take the child's games seriously and we try to buy the best games for them, the most developmental games suited to his age, not too difficult, so that he develops harmoniously each time higher and higher. This is what we must do as well. That is to model in ourselves all kinds of future states, which, because we want to be in them, it would act like raising man, raising our desires upward to the next degree, and accordingly the upper light would descend and pull us up. So, besides lessons and all sorts of actions, this action is also necessary. The only thing, again, is the Kabbalists do not write about this. It's usually done only between teacher and student, either privately with the student or with a small group of students that can be managed, where one can really control their state so that they wouldn't get carried away in all of their still completely unconscious, uncontrolled actions, so they don't begin to picture for themselves silly illusions as if they're already somewhere up there, and so on. To picture these states to ourselves, as I said yesterday, Let's read this. You probably already read it, but let's read it together. Максом, welcome. Who has the text?
2: Вопрос задан был мной.
1: The question was asked of me by one of our students, Om Yom Kippur, and after that I wrote this page. What is the state when a person is in this border layer? Did I cross the maxom or not? That's the question. What states arise so that I can monitor and to know whether I am already here or there? We're not talking about the heavens opening, some forces appearing, thunder and lightning, I don't know, angels and so forth. We're talking about only about our inner sensation. A deeper vision of the universe is revealed in us in addition, beyond its borders, and we see into the depths, the forces that govern it, the general force, the general thought, and the plan, and the will. And how is it sensed by us, perceived by us? First, it must be said that, of course, these are inner subjective sensations that arise in the person. Outside, nothing changes. The world remains the same and has no idea that one of its inhabitants is ascending to the degree of direct connection with the Creator. As Daranbam writes, Olam kemina gonoeg, meaning the world goes on as it always has. And he writes us about Gmar Tikun, the very last point of correction, when not just one person, but all people reach the very last, highest point of their existence, the eternal perfect point. Even so, our world continues to exist. Our world seems to us to be defective, dirty, insignificant, tiny, suffocating us. But in fact, we will see that that is not the case at all. Our perception will change. Nothing changes around the person. What changes is his worldview, his perception of the world. The crossing of the maxom itself consists of several stages, and the crossing wavers, it oscillates. A person finds himself above his ego at one point, then below, and several times again, alternating. Now, this is a question here. I once said that once the maxom was crossed, there is no way back. That's correct. Whoever has received a degree, he has attained it already. He has it. He can go back, more or less, but these oscillations are so that he processes through all of his ego, brings all the ego across the maxom. It's not like there is 10 crossings that you cross 10 times, but the state itself oscillates. You go there and back, there and back. And then comes the final and complete crossing, breakthrough. It's like this oscillation is described in Egypt, what happens with the Pharaoh, the 10 plagues, and so on, until, how do you call Yam Suf, the Red Sea, until you cross the Red Sea. In Hebrew, it translates as the End Sea, not the Red Sea. Yam Suf. Ein Suf is infinity, Suf is the end, Suf is the end, finite, so the sea is called Yam Suf, the End Sea. You cross it, and thereby you come out into the spiritual world. So it's the Red Sea, the End Sea. The person is shown how the world changes, and then he must perform his own exercises through his willpower, his inner exertion, to enter, try to come out of himself, out of his eye, and try to connect to this sensation, the general thought of the Creator. In the beginning of crossing the Mahsom, a person's state can be likened to someone in the water. At times he is above the surface of the water, meaning he's immersed, below the surface of the water. He's immersed in the desires and thoughts of our world, about himself, for himself, about others only with the expectation of benefiting himself. That's how we think we need to work for the group, connect with the friends, we should do this, we should study, etc. Why do we need this? So that I will advance. This state is called below the Mahsom. That's where we are. And the second state is when he is as if above the surface of the water. Then he understands that all the egoists are like children, and that's how the Creator created them. They're not to blame. They act consciously, exactly as they act. And the Creator is completely indulgent toward them because he created them this way. And a person who crosses the Mahsom, when he rises above the surface of the water, begins to feel within that he wishes everyone goodness, the good, and help. He feels a need to relate to everyone as the Creator relates to them, because rising above the Mahsom means adhesion, equivalence with the Creator's thoughts. And so he begins to ask the Creator to show him how he relates to humanity, to people, in order to become more and more similar, equivalent to him, to rise higher and higher, not for the sake of rising higher and higher, but in order to justify the Creator's thoughts, his plans, his attitude towards all humanity. He begins to feel within himself a need to justify. He's afraid that he does not understand, does not yet grasp, he cannot fully understand how the Creator relates to everyone, and that somewhere he might not agree with him. This is the state in which a person already passed the Mahsom, he wants greater revelation of the Creator, not so that it will be pleasant for him to see how everything in the world moves by one system, but in order to justify the Creator, not for himself, because I cannot justify what I am. Instead, he wants to justify, because by this he gives contentment to the Creator. In this state, when a person is already past the Mahsom, and again, there are several intermediate states here, semi-egoistic ones during the Mahsom, you know that after they crossed the Red Sea, the End Sea, they spent three more days in Sinai. The word comes from the word Sinah, hatred. And they approached Mount Sinai, this Mount Sinai, imagine what a mountain of hatred is. The mountain Ar stems from Hirurim, doubts, the doubts that arise within a person. He is beneath all these doubts. He can't imagine how he can adapt to all this, to what he sees. Where can he get such a state, such strength, such desire, a pressure from which to come to adhesion with the Creator? In the end, only one of his points rises up, ascends this mountain, above all these doubts, above these still egoistic desires, only there comes in contact with the Creator. our person gradually begins to ask the Creator to show him how the Creator himself relates to people, and the Creator's attitude towards people is precisely the Creator's commandments. Therefore, by fulfilling them, we become similar to Him. What are these commandments then? The commandments are the correct attitude out of the ego towards the whole of creation. I ask the Creator, as we already gave the example, as though I'm standing next to Him. I am a completely independent point, already out of myself. That's why it's independent. Before the maxim, I was not independent. I was submerged under the ego, under its power and control. Now, after crossing the maxim, I am an independent point of the ego's influence on me. And so I begin to ask the Creator, show me how you relate to them. To them means to all humanity, which is an absolutely homogeneous mass, one kli consisting of 620 desires. As the Creator relates to each of their desires, I also begin to try to relate the same way as He does. This means that I fulfill the 620 commandments, and my correct attitude towards their 620 desires, when I take each desire of theirs as my own and wish for its fulfillment, I relate to it altruistically, that is the fulfillment of the commandment. In this way, I gradually observe all 613 commandments. That is, I take each of these desires into myself and I fill it in order to fill them. And so through myself, I fulfill all the souls. This gives me the opportunity to connect, to come to adhesion with them. And through my own labor, this enormous kli that consists of all the souls, called Adam man, it is formed. To the extent that I connect these desires to myself and fulfill them through me, I become equivalent to the Creator. I come to adhesion with the Creator. What about before? Before I do all this, that would be my Gmar Tikkun. A feeling of shame arises. Shame is when you cannot look others in the eye. You feel that you are an egoist, that all of your thoughts are about yourself and not about them. It is in the border layer of crossing the maxim that a person begins to feel this. He's ashamed to look at others. It does not matter who these others are. They may be the worst villains of all. It doesn't matter, because they automatically carry out the Creator's will. A person can no longer define them as villains, as good or bad. He defines them as little children who simply do what nature dictates. But he, since he has begun to feel his I, his independent point, now he begins to feel his attitude towards others as though he uses them, exploits them, as a desire to exploit. And that's what makes him feel ashamed. This is where he begins to control himself, monitor himself, to finally the possibility appears to avoid this feeling of shame. The moment you feel shame, you see, you understand that it can be worked on, where, what to do about it. It becomes this feeling of shame is desirable. It's a starting point and from where you can see where and how you can move forward into the domain of the Creator. But this feeling is absolutely clear. When you look at anyone, you simply begin to feel ashamed of why you want to relate to him egoistically. Why you don't, you have no concern for him. You don't think about them, others.
2: По необходимости, в соответствии с этой ступенью, перехода Махсома...
1: This happens out of necessity, in accordance with the degree of crossing the Махсом. It doesn't depend on some inner pressures or fantasies. It's the actual influence of the light. When the manifestation of the Creator, when crossing the Махсом, that's what evokes this feeling in us. The manifestation of the giver, the sensation of his quality, it naturally evokes in the person the sense of his own oppositeness called shame. And it doesn't matter that whether everyone else is an egoist or not. You know that before the Creator, you're obligated. You were created to think only about them, and you're different, not like them. So you can't just say, I'm like everyone. Everyone is like that. Everyone is not like that. Everyone is under the Creator's automatic governance. He's below the Махсом. There is no independent point in them. But to the extent that in you it is now growing, this feeling is there, the feeling of shame. And you need to become equivalent to the Creator. Just as a mother feels an ego towards her children, and she reproaches and despises herself for it. Naturally, child, in the meantime, she doesn't demand that the child relate to her, she relates to him. That's how a person begins to feel when he crosses the Махсом. He feels this way towards everyone, towards all humanity, that's how he must relate to them. If not, the opposite sensation is shame. And when that happens, you do not judge others, either friends, all of humanity, for their ego. Of course, they're all egoists. They were created this way. They must be this way. Just as a mother does not demand that her children be altruists and love her. But you feel obligated to be different, to think about everyone. And for as long as you're not like that, you're ashamed to look your friends in the eye.
0: This phrase, I'm ashamed to look my friends in the eye because I want to use them for myself, should be our motto, our key rule. You must try to find within yourselves such a feeling. True, I'm an egoist. I was created this way. That's right. The Creator has created this within me. It's natural. But I must try to find within myself this point of shame, that I look at everyone around me as someone to exploit, to use for myself, for my own well-being, for my own progress. I'm ready to step on him in order to rise higher, which is absolutely opposite to what I should be doing. So I'm ashamed to look my friends in the eye. That must be cultivated within us artificially. But this artificially evoked feeling will invoke the manifestation of the upper light upon us. I'm not just reading to you what happens above the Махсом for no reason. I want to show you that through this, by managing that you are already above through actions between one another. And then you can call upon yourselves this enormous surrounding light. It will truly pull you upward. Not I, not the lessons on their own, not your attitude, not the work, not your fantasies, But the surrounding light evoked by all of this, it will elevate us. To imagine these boundary states and to aspire towards them, that is the most important thing. This is all described in the articles and letters. It is described in the Talmud Esra Sferot, except that now we try to explain it out in a more clear, vivid way, so that we would be able to imagine it in action and to realize it, to reproduce it. I am now doing the same thing that Bala Sulam and Rabash were doing and all other Kabbalists, except in a more accessible language. I'm explaining what are these states that we must aspire for, toward. To the extent that we strive for this, that is why we read all this literature, why we work in the group, why we create in it this artificial atmosphere of love towards the friends, in order to become even a little similar to what exists above the Maksom, to the extent that the upper light will shine upon us. So what I'm telling you today is in that same direction. Maybe I'm just presenting it in a more vivid, bold way. But these are the points that we need to hold on to if we begin to do this today, act in this way. And every person will try to internalize this within themselves, then within a few days, we will feel that we are already there and it will not be an acted state. But surrounding light will evoke within us truly this feeling. Gradually, the calculation becomes more and more not related to people, but in relation to the Creator. Not in relation to people, but in relation to the Creator. That is the next degree. Being ashamed to look in the friend's eye and trying to reach such a level where a person begins to feel that they're crossing the Maksom, as though they're separating from their eye, not thinking about their eye, about their existence. Do I exist or not? What will happen to me? He lives within others. And gradually, the calculation becomes more and more not in relation to other people, but by integrating within them, he senses the Creator through them, this general, all-encompassing thought. And then his calculations become only in relation to the Creator, to become similar to him and passively. Whatever the Creator reveals, to receive it into pure heart. That is, the desire becomes one and only to be filled by the Creator. What does that mean, to be filled by the Creator? Gradual purification, adaptation of all of one's desire, in order to feel, to relate to everything, to go further and further forward out of his pre-Maksom state, forward. One feels unable to do anything bad to others to such an extent that by earthly standards, a person feels himself spineless and weak. Once, perhaps he could fight, he could smash, hit, demand, command for his own sake, to subordinate everyone for his own sake. But at the same time, he suddenly discovers that there is no need for force. But this is not within the frameworks of our group, but higher, when he looks at the entire humanity, that this precisely and not forceful attitude will turn the world towards him. And it turns out it's most benevolent state. And everything falls into place, and suddenly it turns out that everyone carries out what the Creator instills in them. And everyone is benevolent. Bala Sulam writes in the article, Concealment in Relation to the Creator. This is our next article. Questions?
1: What do you do with shame that arises when you see that it's in a group?
0: What to do with the shame that arises when you see that in the group it's being artificial, it's being played, acted? It doesn't matter to me that it's being, that it's played, that it's an act. Right now I'm working through certain exercises with my friends, drills. As soon as we are ready through these trainings, to the extent that we do these exercises, the surrounding light descends and influences us. We will begin to feel, to sense all sorts of sensations, feelings, maybe connections. It's not just that we're playing. As a result of this game, we will acquire the necessary qualities within ourselves. We begin to understand where I am, where the group is, where the creator is, where all of it is. We begin to create within ourselves these preconditions for the future, Kli. This is not simply a game. It's not a lie. It is a special type of training. Not the realized state yet, but we want to be in it. And so what do you think is called raising man, aliyat man, raising the desire upon which constant correction takes place in the upper worlds? In the upper world, too, I am on some degree, but I want to raise, let's say, to a higher degree. Until I have risen to it, for me, that degree does not exist. For me, it is reverse, because the hop, the backside of the higher degree, is inside of me. And I, too, must play. I must act. This is called going by faith above reason, contrary to my present qualities, desires, intentions, and thoughts. Contrary to everything that is in me, contrary to that, I must picture the higher degree. What does it mean to picture? Yes, it's a nice picture. No, not like that. I need to model it within myself. I must begin like a child. He lives and it seems to him that he's like an adult, although he's playing with his toys. No, but for him, it's real. These objects are real. My Rav always gave this example. When my eldest daughter was small, 5 or 6 years old, she played with his granddaughter, played dolls. They often played close to us and disturbed us. So he always said, look, suggest for her to be with us, play with a small baby. Let's say her mother comes to her and says, here's a newborn baby, sit next to him, give him a pacifier, play with him, etc. Will she want to play with him? She'll say, a doll is a doll, it's my baby, that's real for me. But a little actual baby is for the mom. I don't understand this little baby. For each age, for each level of growth, for each degree, there are objects on which a person must realize himself and raise himself, based on which. And therefore, the fact that we are busy with these toys, that we play, it's not a game. We adapt ourselves to a higher degree, and by that we evoke upon ourselves the upper light. Light can only be inner or outer. If I want to become similar to it, but I'm not yet similar, it shines from afar. But if I'm already ready for it and have become similar to it, it enters into me, inside. So how can I evoke it upon myself from afar? Only to the extent of my desire to be similar to it. Only to the extent of my desire to be similar to the higher degree. Thus, all of our games, when I say try By looking at others to be ashamed that you're an egoist, try to show some mutual love, mutual concern, to help them. All of this is, of course, a game. It's a lie. It's artificial, what we create inside of ourselves. In our group, it is all artificial. We say that through this, we want to attain the Creator. I egoistically want to attain the Creator by this. I cannot overcome this within myself. This is my degree. But I model, I build such a group in which these artificial relationships resemble at least a little bit the natural relationships on a higher degree. And then surrounding light, upper light descends upon me. I don't feel it, but I feel its manifestation because I change. Through my changes, I can say, yep, I made some correct efforts and the light acted upon me. Only through its effect, through the results. Otherwise, there is no other opportunity to pull yourself up. This is called going faith above reason. Faith means I try to make a greater altruist from myself, and this is called faith, the quality of Bina, above reason, above my eye, above my understanding, above who I really am. Closed eyes. I don't look at who we are, what we are. We're not creating an artificial society. We pull ourselves up, we play as though we're in a higher degree, and we will draw upon ourselves such a sufficient amount of surrounding light that it truly will elevate us to a higher degree. And this is what we now try to realize. Therefore, these exercises are like sport. You could also say that before a competition, what are they doing? They're playing with one another. They should be competing against their opponent out there, no? In the army, everywhere, without exercising, this comes from the spiritual root. Therefore, everything in our life, achievements, successes, everything happens through this play acting. And all of it only with the help of the upper light. Even those same soccer players, they want to play better, they want to outplay the other side, and through this desire, they evoke and descend this upper light upon themselves, and therefore prove their results. This is the same law, except that we are in the most maximum realization of it. We want the higher degree of it in its purest form, not to become a soccer player or whatever else. We want to receive this higher degree in its pure form. And so we are adjusting ourselves in accordance to it.
1: Question about item 2. Cannot hear the question. The degree itself, how does it change?

0: когда я начинаю чувствовать всех остальных,
1: when I begin to feel everyone else as if they're entirely within the Creator, as part of the Creator, how do my actions change?
0: Действия есть внешние и внутренние.
1: There are outer and inner actions. I'll tell you what I can tell you.
0: Вопрос очень деликатный.
1: It's a delicate question.
0: Внутри себя, конечно,
1: inside of yourself,
0: возникает, соответственно, Творцу любовь.
1: There arises corresponding to the Creator, love and understanding, an attitude, towards inanimate creations. That is, those that are entirely under the control of nature. So we think that plants have some independence. Animals even more so, right? A dog lunges at me and I get angry at it. But if a stone falls on my head, do I get angry at the stone? It seems to us that in a more animate creature, there is more free will in its behavior. And in a human being, even more so. Whoa, someone's coming at me and I'm going to show him how dare he come at me and so on. For some reason, it's because we are on this level. The still vegetative and inanimate and speaking nature in our world. It seems that there are all these gradations that exist, free will and so on. It's false. When you break away from your eye, when you can see that everyone under you is entirely under the power of nature, under the Creator. So there's no such attitude towards it as there's something independent. Jews, Arabs kill Jews, these blow up that, these do good, these do bad things. And as a person does some action within himself or towards others, you don't experience any emotions, neither good nor bad. You simply see how this general field moves people to the point that a thought arises in you, and you see how people carry it out. If you are above the maksum, it is correct that in accordance with the Creator, it arises in you because you have become equal to Him to that extent, and to that extent you have attached yourself to the Creator's thought, and you see how everyone else carries out this thought. In this way, you see everyone as corrected. You could say that they don't exist in their free state. Yes. But in their root state, in their zero state, below Maksom, they are all corrected. What does corrected mean? They unconsciously carry out the program of creation.
0: И тут ты начинаешь ощущать, а я?
1: And here you begin to feel, what about me?
0: А я нет.
1: I'm not doing it.
0: Моё я не то.
1: And where's my I? Not the one that I parted with, but the one I must now acquire, equal to the Creator. This is where you begin to work on yourself. Egoism is added to you, and you begin, there are already spiritual degrees. So what did you want to ask about this?
0: Действия относительно людей, относительно Творца.
2: Action of people in relation to the Creator, that's clear. In relation to the group,
0: относительно группы,
2: with respect to the group,
0: группа ничего не видит.
2: The group sees nothing. The group doesn't see.
0: Людей, которые были рядом с моим Равом,
2: ask the people who were around close to my Rav. There are still hundreds of people alive today. They will say, oh, there was nothing special. It was like this little man, like stocky little dude always running around. couldn't be calm, was always speaking like I'm up a mile, 10 miles a minute. On the phone, if we talked, it's quick conversation, 10 seconds, 15 seconds, not even hello or goodbye. You'll understand later that any unnecessary extra word, anything extra superfluous, it's intolerable, it's harmful. He couldn't see anything about him that was special on the outside. He would get irritated even worse than I do. It would be instant. Later on, he learned to control himself. He would say, I don't have the strength anymore. He had the strength. He just learned to do it in the end. They say that before he was 70, he was completely unbearable. I came to him when he was 75. And people would tell me, like, even if he looked at him, if he should have seen him 2-3 years ago. You couldn't see anything about him. But why should anything be visible? With respect to you, he's on the same level as you in order to be in contact with you. He cannot engage with you any other way. It's only magicians and wizards, someone who wants to bewitch you with miracles. They're the ones who make themselves something, make something out of themselves. It's like a mother with a child. She comes down to the child's level and talks to him, babbles with him, plays with him. So the child feels that in her, not a mother, but a partner, a playmate. She prompts, she helps, but generally she is on that same small, low level. She punishes and encourages. Everything happens according to the degree. The same is true of spiritual degrees. Whatever degree you're on, the higher degree always descends downward. It even turns its backside, Ahuraim, towards the lower degree. It shows itself as not in a good way, not in a pleasant way. You begin to feel the ego in yourself because the light is concealed there from the backside of the upper degree. And the state you go through is not very good at all. That's what the Creator shows you. It always starts with there was evening and there was morning one day. A new degree always begins with the creation of the Kli, and these are not pleasant states. Again, it's the left line is stirred up. That's the ego, the night, the evening. Same is true of a Kabbalist. He can't behave in place of the Creator. The Creator is concealed. He punishes us. He brings us all these blood states, but this is a kind man who will help us, help things for us, make our life, beautify our life in some way. How? It's on the contrary. Next to him, it should be even worse. He wants to lead you more concretely on this path so that you don't run away. You get confused. So the attitude of a person who crosses who has already crossed the Maksum towards the friends, it's practically the same as before. He, on the outside, he will not set any special example. He will act just like them. He will not stand out. If... Again, you have to understand, I'm not afraid or ashamed to say this. I don't know what's going to happen in the future. There is no Kabbalist. You know, we read a lot of Kabbalistic literature. They all predict different things, the future in different ways. So what the future state is going to be, our current present state in the world. But we are the first. We are the pioneers, the trailblazers in this matter. It's impossible until the clothing of the light and in our world to know in advance how it's going to happen. We only know, at least I only know, how individuals cross the Maksom, not groups on a mass scale. Now we have a group that needs to cross on a mass scale, maybe not 500 people, maybe 50, but still it's a group that must make the crossing. There cannot be any other way. I have researched this already and I feel it that this is so. Of course, it depends on those who truly work on themselves. It is these people that will come together into a group, maybe a couple from America, 15 from Russia, a couple from Kaliningrad, Kirovograd, Israel, 10 here, 10 there, and so forth. It doesn't matter. But these people will be called a group, and it must be a group, but exactly how it will happen, I do not know. I can imagine and picture anything I like, but it's never yet been clothed in our world, so not even the greatest Kabbalist, and I saw this with my own Rav. If something hasn't happened yet in the world, anything like it, that's never happened before. You can never predict how it will manifest. It's an absolutely new action. And we can draw conclusions only from what has already been actualized, what already is. Everything that is imagined is unreliable. We studied this as well in the preface to the book of Zohar that talks about matter, material. How do you say form clothed in matter, abstract form, and essence? The Book of Zohar speaks only about matter and the form that's clothed in matter. Abstract form in the Book of Zohar, and no Kabbalah speaks about that, because that is only fantasy. If you begin to deal with the real wisdom of Kabbalah, you begin to avoid it, you hate it, you despise it, it's empty philosophy. On the contrary, all these inventions, they only lead you astray and can carry you off who knows where. They will lead you off to waste thousands of years more. You'll be building all kinds of contraptions again, communism and so forth. You only get bruises this way. So I don't know how this will come to be, how it will manifest. I can't say it. Yes?
1: You said that there are two parts of the work. The first part includes mechanical actions?
2: No, the first part of the work and the second part of the work, the first part is not mechanical actions. The first part of the work is when we study, we have meals together, right? We share a meal. Yes. Fine. Yes, we have a meal together. We break bread together. Fine. Then we work. We carry out common group actions. We starting from study, songs, meals, work, dissemination, everything. And we try to do it all collectively, all together, as much as possible. At the same time, we clearly know that with these actions, we evoke the surrounding light. We must understand this and to pursue this result, this outcome. If we do this, it's called the first part of the work. The second part of the work is when we, as if, picture ourselves on a higher degree, above them of some. And these circumstances, how do I put this? These relationships between us, we try to model, to implement them in the group, into all of our relationships with one another. So the first part is when at our level we want to draw the upper light, and the second, when we try to be similar to the higher level, and also try to draw the upper light. These are two parts, just as I drew here, a little bit underwater, a little bit above water. That's how we can picture this for ourselves, and it's desirable to relate to it both ways, because otherwise you might float away and start fantasizing that you're already somewhere up there.
0: Как при этом я могу включиться в желания других?
2: How can I include myself in the desires of others?
0: Об этом мы читаем во всех статьях.
2: We read about this in all the articles.
0: Для этого надо,
2: for this,
0: просто пытаться,
2: one must simply try. Rabash writes, simply do pleasant things for their friends. The one tenor friend is always lacking is a good mood, high spirits. So work on his mood, on his spirits. Coming out of oneself, maybe, and then including oneself into another's glee, another person's glee, you shouldn't be interrogating him. What is it that you need? Here, I've come to help you. Now tell me everything. Tell everything that you have. So that... No, you should simply try to lift his mood. It's better than doing any other actions.

0: if with mockery, roughly, in order to conceal their real, their true attitudes. If we read about Kotsk, they would even mock, make fun of each other, and there are all sorts of commandments they would make themselves out to be such so that no one would take them seriously. In order to conceal as much as possible what was inside, in their hearts. This is according to the rule, Litznuim Chochma, because it must always be hidden, concealed behind the screen. One's eye, all of one's inner attitudes, and only the outcome can be shown outwardly. We are in such a state, however, that with the ego, where it's grown, compared to where they were, that if we begin to play at this rough, mocking attitude between us, and while internally holding ourselves in this such intense love towards one another, then both inside and outside, we're just going to get roughness and mockery and not at all what we need. That's why we must not be one way inside and different on the outside. We're not that strong. We're not that sophisticated in this matter. But when you become a Kabbalist, meaning after the Machsom, then naturally you'll be able to both conceal and reveal yourself to the extent required. You will understand how to conceal and reveal. Today, however, we must not do this. We must relate to each other only exactly how we would relate on a higher, more spiritual degree, only in this way, to set an example for everyone. And you don't have to go around kissing anyone or hugging anyone necessarily. You should simply, perhaps even with unnoticeable actions, but there must be actions for sure. But to show an example of your attitude, that is the best, the most effective action. Go into the kitchen, see how the friends are working, or somewhere else. Try being with them. You'll see how half an hour work in the kitchen, and you feel all that they feel. Or clean up, or somewhere else. Through these interactions, you'll gradually do it. Each of you has some free time, right? Or not free time, shifts, duties, yes? Everyone? Who doesn't have one? If someone doesn't, he is unfortunate. That's very unfortunate. He should immediately ask to be given a duty. This is my recommendation for all of you. Before the lesson, I also went to the kitchen to do some work. It's necessary to connect at least a little bit for an hour to this crew, to that crew who are working to serve us. Without this, the connection must be on all levels.
1: Сколько времени?
0: What time is it?
1: Полдевятого. Ну, мы сейчас уже не начнем, наверное,
0: half past eight. Well, we're not going to start concealment and revelation of the Creator now. It's the kind of article that you can't stop it halfway through. So, next time.
2: Well, what does it mean to become similar to a higher state? What does it mean to play, to act?
1: Что значит?
0: What does it mean?
1: Более высшему состоянию.
0: To become similar to a higher state. What does it mean to play it in action? The same way actors play. We are now staging a theater, a show, a play. That is, we've gathered here to spend a week in a state as though we're all in completely different group, and

0: relationships with one another. This is actually should be a constant in our group, right? The maximal expression of concern and love and respect towards one another, so that through this we would attain the Creator. As we said yesterday, every beginning and every end of an action or thought must begin with the Creator and end with the Creator. That is, I search for the Creator, for this I have a means, this world, the group, the texts, the dissemination, lessons, and so on, in order to come out and reach Him, attain Him. It won't be difficult. You'll see how in the coming months, humanity, every day we see how more people begin to understand us, how suddenly they begin to hear what Kabbalah is talking about. You'll see how they will start looking for you, seeking you out. And those who today it seems that they don't want to hear, suddenly they'll come running. Today they're still fighting with themselves. They're holding on to what they have, although practically everyone already feels emptiness. But it's not yet the kind of emptiness that pushes a person out to search. It will come, though. It will come. You can already see it. It's on its way. And then it will make it easier on us.
1: But in principle, you can see that the entire setup of the group, its charter, the connections within it, its approach to dissemination, all of this must stem from this principle to become similar to the higher degree Creator. Disseminates through the knowledge into this world, or the knowledge that we disseminated to this world. The others are dissemination. He relates to humanity in this way. Basalam writes an article, The Last Generation, that a person must choose only a small group, a small environment, and cultivate such relationships within it. By no means outwards. People won't understand you. They will consider you some fool or abnormal. You need to act according to these laws inside of your group, because this society understands you, it accepts you, approves of you, and relates to you in the same way. He writes about this in an article, The Last Generation, Dor Aharon. This similarity to the next degree is what we're playing at in the group. And this determines all of the laws of the group, all of its actions, everything that we desire to do, to invent for ourselves, only based on this. From here comes our charter.
2: Kenneran.
3: Не надо поднимать, я переведу.
1: Don't. I'll translate. Just so the question is, how can we picture for ourselves a clear order of actions that we must carry out in order to create such conditions as if we are already on a higher degree?
3: Порядок этих действий я напишу сегодня ночью. Я каждую ночь.
1: I'll write out the order of these actions tonight. You see, I usually leave a bit early from your cultural evenings. I can't. I must study on my own for 2 to 3 hours. So tonight, just remind me, and I'll write it down.
3: Это надо как-то Но надо подумать, это надо выразить правильно.
1: I need to think about it. It needs to be expressed correctly. You understand that why is Kabbalah developing? Why is it being adopted and becomes more open? Because people are developing, egoism is developing, it's becoming more fit to perceive due to all the suffering that it's going through. All of these unfulfilled parts are revealed within it, the so-called moha and liba, feelings and mind, heart and mind. Therefore, more can be told, instructed to this egoism. It can understand you more. So, to the extent that the group will be ready, to that same extent, I will be able to explain it to you. We went through good states. We were building the sukkah, and I was able to write a little bit about crossing the machsom. This is all also very approximate. You could write a whole book about these states, laying them out. And what our friend just asked, to give a specific order of actions for us from this moment onward, how to exactly become similar to the higher degrees, to draw the surrounding light in the most effective way upon ourselves. I'll try to do it. Yes, Iran. Student asking, you said that we now need to look for the feelings of shame to see in the friends that everything I do is to use them. Rav, is it clear to me that everything that I do is in order to use the entire world, my friends, my parents, in order, and Rav, in order to advance myself forward? This is my natural state. I have nothing to hide or it's a natural state. I don't need to gloss over it. But on a higher degree, the state is replaced by a feeling of shame that I am like this. What is it needed for? So that at the very least, I can look at myself from this point, the point of shame. This point of shame becomes no longer us. The point of shame appears from the influence of the light upon us. Where did it come from? In this first stage, from which the second degree emerged, the desire to bestow, because the light acted on the first degree and imparted to it, aside from pleasure and contentment, its own quality as well. It showed the first degree that it is the giver. And from this, the first degree wished to become a giver. So, I need to imagine this artificially, as though the light is already acting upon me, and I am already sensing its quality of a giver, and I feel myself opposite to it by comparison. If I try to feel that I'm an egoist in relation to my friends, I will therefore draw even more surrounding light upon myself. After all, it is the light that must do this in me. This is its direct influence. This result of its influence on me will be felt by me as shame, as a sensation of my inner qualities. Therefore, this is, I would say, the the most effective action for drawing the surrounding light upon me. And this surrounding light is specific to me. Student, what does it mean that I'm an egoist? What does this mean, my I? Rav, right now I cannot imagine myself to artificially imagine myself as an egoist in relation to others. It's not artificial. I simply see that I'm this, that I'm like this. But the fact that everyone can see themselves as an egoist, that's possible. That's not a problem. The problem is to begin to imagine that you are ashamed of it. And for this feeling to guide you in relation to the friends, then it turns out that you are turning yourself to the higher degree.
3: Ни в коем случае это не уменьшает моего участия.
1: By no means reduces my participation in actions. I continue to act, and my egoism becomes my driving force, and I must give it fulfillment, some rewards, some badges, so that I can continue to act. But at the same time, I understand and realize that I'm an egoist, and that I relate to others as an egoist, as a consumer.
3: Я ощущаю этот эгоизм не как собственную болезнь.
1: Rav, I don't feel this egoism as my own disease. I feel it as a
3: творение в себе, которое создал творец.
1: Creation within me that the Creator made. I don't even take it upon myself as my own. I just feel that He created it within me, and then I turn to Him so that He would take it away from me.
0: But if you say that it's natural creation that He made in me, how can I be ashamed of it?
1: Why am I ashamed? I'm ashamed not because the Creator created this within me, but because I'm still in a state and have not yet, through my own efforts, managed to get out of it. A person shouldn't be ashamed of being created in this way. He should be ashamed that he has not yet corrected himself. And that depends only upon him. Go on.
0: No, I don't understand. I don't understand this point where I am now. You say I shouldn't think about myself, but the calculation in the end always returns to me. Where do I find this point, this focus?
1: My point of concentration is not what the Creator did. The Creator doesn't do everything. It's that I have asked Him to do what depends on my request, what's unclear. Of course, I'm not ashamed of my own nature. I'm ashamed that I'm like the way I am. What does it mean? That I have not yet corrected myself, that I haven't persuaded Him, the Creator, demanded of Him, for Him to correct me, that I have not yet done what depends upon me. This is where the shame is coming from. That's what I should be ashamed for. Of course, through my nature, I want to use everyone around me. Moreover, a person is ready to kill everything and everyone. The entire globe, all of us are in such an egoistic state, the truest, the most genuine egoism, which doesn't take into account anyone or anything, including even our children. We don't understand this, but in fact it is so.
3: Но это все не этим пускай стыдятся психологи, которые этим упрекают там своих пациентов или
1: учителя, которые psychologists be ashamed of this. That's nonsense. We understand that teachers and students are on the same level.
3: Я упрекаю себя не за то, что, ну, я не знаю.
1: Reproach myself for the fact that I'm still like this. From the moment that I begin to feel that my correction depends on me, from that moment, shame arises within me. Shame does not arise in relation to the fact that the Creator has made me this way, but for the fact that I'm not dragging myself to right away to the next degree. Shame is precisely the driving force that helps me rise.
0: But essentially, I should be ashamed that no need arises in me.
1: If we unfold this entire action of shame within me, then I should be ashamed that I didn't make enough efforts to achieve this feeling of shame to a degree to turn to the Creator, that He would correct me. This can be divided in several more stages.
0: Is asking to be revealed of shame the correct prayer?
3: Просьба об избавлении из стыда является ли это?
1: A request to be relieved of shame, is that a correct prayer? Again, here too exist two types of an appeal: to yourself or outwards. Either I want to get rid of the shame because it is just very unpleasant for me, it's just an unpleasant feeling, or if I go out of my eye, it doesn't matter to me whether it's pleasant or unpleasant, it is only because I want to be similar to the Creator, to justify His actions upon me and within me, His nature, the nature that He made within me. For this, I ask that He correct me. Everything depends on the intention, on the result, what I want in the end. For what do I want to be corrected? To be relieved of this feeling of shame, or to acquire the desire for the Creator's, to acquire the Creator's quality?
0: When the feeling of shame begins to affect behavior, the shame in the sense that exploiting someone for your own benefit, it gives a sense that there is a disunity that comes as a result, and then you fear that you lose your own position. So that losing one's own eye, it stops you as if it's disappearing.
1: I don't hear a question.
0: How to cross the barrier where what your eye won't allow you? It's afraid of disappearing. It doesn't let you go.
1: How to cross the barrier? A person can cross any barrier if he's in a group. Not a single Kabbalistic method. There are a few variations, but in principle, they're all the same. Not one of them provides for an individual crossing of the Mahsom. It cannot be done. Only if from above a particular soul is given a specific mission, then the person is simply dragged above the Mahsom, led along that path, but even that comes with huge trials and tribulations and great suffering. Nothing will help any one of us, only work in the group. You're asking how to accelerate this, how to do it, how to strengthen it, only through the group. Individually, there's no way. Any action, any qualities, any traits that you are lacking, any definitions, whatever you might want, only through the group you can pass them and amplify them back onto yourself, convince yourself that public opinion is what's important, and at the very least that same feeling of shame, the same desire to stand out. All of the egoism works towards this. In short, by using the group correctly, you can invoke upon yourself any quality that would pull you forward, necessary. Pull forward only correctly relate to your qualities and to the group as an amplifier of these qualities. You want it to happen. It's so that you can rise spiritually. To rise means to give to them. It depends on what words one can use here, but in principle, the action is spiritual.
0: Beyond the Mahsom, does a person who crosses the Mahsom take the ego with him? In what way?
1: When a person crosses the Maksomalov, his egoism stays below. He himself is called a point. And he doesn't feel his egoism. All of his actions beyond the Maksom, he starts as a completely naked altruist. First, he acquires altruistic qualities. Of course, these altruistic qualities are also acquired based upon egoistic qualities. After all, creation is a desire to enjoy. It never disappears anywhere. It only manifests to a greater or lesser degree, depending on how we work with it, how we must work with it. Inside myself, I am always a desire to enjoy. We don't experience it in its pure form today. We simply understand it only as a desire to enjoy for ourselves. When for oneself disappears, when this I vanishes, I exist, I don't exist, and so on, when it vanishes, the desire to enjoy remains. That's when we begin to feel it. But we start to feel it as, let's say, as an independent expert, an expert vessel. And upon it, we build our desire to bestow. That is an intention to bestow, I'm sorry, not a desire. And to the extent that we can build this intention, to that extent, these desires to enjoy manifest in us more and more. And we adhere them or join them with the screen. It's a simplified version. But egoism always manifests as the left line, as klipot, as the desire to enjoy. There's always enough of it. To the extent that it is needed, we will always feel it. All the degrees of the ladder are arranged such that to the extent that one needs to ascend to the next degree, egoism manifests on the left in the right measure and the right quality. Rav, you said we cannot predict anything until it manifests in the material world, and to this day? Kabbalah? Mm-hmm. It's unclear. The question is unclear.
0: You're asking me how the thought of creation will manifest in the group. Again, I've already said that we cannot predict anything in advance. I think only relying at least on what the Kabbalists describe and what Baal Salam writes, that our group will eventually grow to a certain mass, not infinite, not billions of people, perhaps tens of thousands. A movement like that, around there, maybe. Not some boundless mass covering the whole surface of the earth. Because in the end, we're dealing with the ego, which is built according to a certain structure, consists of a certain structure, and only the uppermost part of it at present is ready to begin somehow adapting itself to the upper world, for what is above the Maksum, or to approach the Maksum. Al-Salam also writes about this in the article, The Last Generation. Do we have it here or no? No, we'll print it. He writes that it will still be a small society that will form out of itself a kind of a small state that will have all the structures that should exist in a spiritual state, and it will be the prototype of the future arrangement of the whole world, and gradually such conditions will be created in the world around, where people will naturally be drawn to join the state, to connect to it. We can see this clearly, the way that the spiritual roots descend. It's even more clear than the ascent of the group, which is what must happen here with us, because this now depends precisely on our states, whereas those states are already fairly smooth. We're talking about tens or hundreds that cross the Maksum, who form this upper layer, which naturally draws the surrounding light for the others, upon itself for the others, and it's filled with inner light then, and they already represent this enormous divine spiritual force in our world. So the whole balance of forces in the planet changes entirely. In essence, I see in the future gradual transformation of our group, of all of our groups, into one large international group. And then, I don't know how this will happen, but we will come to create a small mini-state, as it were, a mini-society, where we will live and work. It's quite possible that we'll be disseminating, teaching, educating, that will be our main occupation. And all of you, to be honest, I see people that will be primarily occupied by this, because that's what the world will demand of us. So willy-nilly, it will become our main occupation. And we must all prepare ourselves for this in one way or another, because the whole world is built like a pyramid, so we will have to do it. And then this will gradually grow into a small society. I don't think it will be like a state with all of its normal functions, like an army. No, it will be like education on the state level, and it will attract more and more people until these ideas pass to the whole world. But it will happen very quickly. It depends on how successful we are drawing the surrounding light from above, and how fast the ego manifests from below. In our time, it's proceeding on an exponential curve. It's not like over the millennia where people didn't develop. There's practically no difference in their development between, say, like the 10th century or the 15th century. What was the difference in that time? Were just a few small discoveries, small inventions over 500 years. Today, even 5 years, we can't imagine what they will bring. I think that through maybe 2007, 2008, this will begin to implement, to manifest in life. Question, do you mean to say that we passed this terrible, dangerous period that you called the threat of destruction? Rough. There was an article called The Threat of Destruction that was written. The threat of destruction here referred to the existence of the Jewish people in Israel. By no means does it refer to the existence of a Kabbalistic group in the world. The existence of the Jewish people in Israel is naturally under threat of destruction, and this threat continues, and it's growing. So far, I see no solution to this problem, and it's very possible that it will lead to practically all Jews having to leave this land. What are we doing to prevent this? Meaning, this begs the question, what about root and branch? Yes? Meaning, the root, the spiritual root called Israel, and its branch in our world called Israel. I think that there won't be such root and branch. Israel is what we call one who strives toward the Creator. Those who strive toward the Creator will truly be have that the kind of force, an idea that they will, I think they will be able to remain here in this place, and they will be able to, nothing will touch them. But the rest will experience such suffering that they will leave this land, and in this way both the root and branch will align to their states. Question, but this mini-state will be here, Rav? Yes, I think this mini-state will be here, and from here it will spread further, because every branch must, in the end, even correspond to its root, even though what happened once doesn't necessarily need to repeat. Today, a person doesn't need to repeat the Exodus from Egypt, and the giving of the Torah, and so forth. And no one, not a Jew, not a Gentile. There's no need for that. There once was a contact between root and branch, where there was a state here that was called Israel, not our present country of Israel that was artificially created. It's gathering of exiles, as they say, and nothing else. But in the state, in the time of King David, yes, it existed. And we can say the same thing about root and branch, that this is no longer required. I don't want to say yes or no, because again, it hasn't been manifested yet, but we have all the examples that it may happen or it may not. On the one hand, on the other hand, the construction of the third temple must take place because it has not yet manifested. It hasn't happened, so it must happen somehow. Now, will there be a state to go along with it? Why? What does a state mean anyway? The temple means the manifestation of the people's aspiration to higher, to the upper one, the actualization of the correction. The temple is built on this exact image and likeness of the soul in the corrected form. If we take the completely corrected soul of Adam, the creation in its completely corrected form, and we represent it in its parts, Kagaitainaim, Ahab, Ktsavot, and so on, and we express all this in the matter of our world, we will get the exact image of the third temple, which must exist in the material world. It can manifest in the achieved inside people through the inner connection. Then it can also be manifested externally. Then the upper root will truly touch its branch. But if it doesn't happen inside people internally, if they don't reach this final corrected state, then why build some little house? What's the point? They won't even know how to build it. You understand? The whole purpose of creation is that in all the worlds, from the very highest spiritual degree to the very lowest, everything on all levels that's created by man itself is made completely similar to how the Creator created it from above downward. So man must create it from below upward. After a person does it within himself, it can happen. It must. And if we don't do this, then we are again making a shvira, a shattering. What is said about Adam HaRishon? Why did he sin, so to speak? Why did he undergo the breaking? Because he ate an unripe fruit. What does it mean, an unripe fruit? He was not prepared for it. He had no screen for it to take in all of that upper light. And all the sins of people, all our so-called mistakes, they come from us doing something prematurely. All of them. This is the source of all of our mistakes from Adam. Because what people do, look at the kibbutzes, communism, everything. If a person doesn't wait until he's spiritually ready for mechanical action, only then he carries it out. If it happened that way, all of our actions would be truly the manifestation of our inner correction. They would be good. And if this is not so, then this whole temple will be the greatest tragedy of all. It would be a mockery if we suddenly now begin building some, like, palace, parliament on the mountain. It's a good thing that the Arabs are holding on to it. They won't let us do it. It would be inconceivable. What are you going to make, a museum? You're going to sell tickets there to let people in, show them what it is. What are you going to do there? To the extent that the people were corrected after leaving Egypt, Moshe taught them what to do in action. And then to the extent that people fell, these actions were annulled. After 40 years of wandering, they reached the level of Binah, the degree of Binah. They were able to enter the land of Israel and begin to cultivate it, because one can cultivate the land, work with Malchut, only after receiving the qualities of Binah. Everything must be built in exact likeness, and all the bad actions that took place, all the destruction and war and collapses and so on, it all happened because a person in our world, or people, or kings even, or high priests, they performed actions for which neither they nor the people were prepared for. And the same thing is happening today among all the nations. That's why we must not be getting ahead of events. And you can say, but here we are creating a group, we're making ourselves a likeness to the Creator, we're making an artificial likeness. We understand this, that we only wish to be on the next degree. We act artificially as if we are really there in this temple. We artificially wish to be similar to the upper light, for the Creator to correct us and raise us. It's a big difference. The threat, though, it's not just a threat. It's real. And gradually it begins to manifest. The state of the Jewish people here in Israel is getting worse day by day. It seems to us that that's not the case yet, but in fact it is. The fact that this is all given to us from above, including this state and everything else, it doesn't mean that everything given from above manifests in us in a good way. Everything given from above we perceive in a reverse kelim, we perceive through a choraim. That's why we perceive the suffering. So I speak of the threat of destruction as we see it from below, not as it looks from above. From above, everything looks like correction. From above, we're all in a completely corrected state. A person who crosses the Machzom doesn't see what does he see here that the Arabs are beating Jews. On the contrary, they bring corrections in them. They punish themselves. And on an even higher degree, no one is beating anyone at all. No one is fighting with anyone. Instead, everyone is like hugging and kissing. Once we read the article, Concealment and Revelation of the Creator, you will see, read it during a break. Before the Creator concealed himself and seemed that everyone is a jerk, a terrible, a villain, and those who steal are the luckiest. And then after you cross the Machzom, you feel the revelation of the Creator very differently. I saw an upside-down world, as it says, that these guys are like this and those guys are like that. That's why when we speak with the general population, of course, we speak of the threat of destruction. How else?
2: Let's share impressions from the lesson and what are we taking to realize in the 10.
4: Ken, אנחנו למימוש, אני אעבור למימוש.
1: Yes, I'll talk about from the point of realization. And we're not just playing. Ultimately, we're acquiring necessary qualities, and by that we awaken the reforming light. And the main game is in opposition to everything that's in me now. I need to depict to myself the upper degree. And something else, something small. Rabash writes, simply to make conditions for the friends, to raise their spirits. That's the only thing that can be truly lacking for a friend, is the mood.
4: Yes,
2: I'll continue. David, I heard many times that I need to reach a state where I'm ashamed to look at my friends in their eyes. It repeated throughout the lesson a few times, and also the concept of play, that I have to feel as an egoist towards the friends, even artificially. And ultimately, this should draw the surrounding light upon me that will awaken that point of shame, that I will truly see how my friends are corrected and I'm an egoist. And this point is really what pulls me beyond the barrier, where I look at reality completely differently.
1: A very special lesson. In the beginning, Rav depicted how the eye of a person is just spread, and then that point of eye disappears within the public. And when a Kabbalist goes through the barrier, he's in attainment, and he can also rise above and below in those degrees that he attained. And he has nothing limiting him. It all depends on what he needs to work with. That from above as well, there are no limits. No, that's something else.
2: There was a lot about game, play, the importance of that, how through playing we can advance. Rav gave the famous example of his daughter who played with a doll, and if she were given a baby, she wouldn't agree because it's not for her level and she doesn't know what to do with it. More interesting was that he said that the mother has to go down from her degree to play with the child, and then the child feels the mother as a friend. And this is how we will probably feel with the Creator. There was a lot of instruction manual, how to cross the barrier, what to feel beyond the barrier. In general, we used to use this word barrier a lot.
5: Once there was a barrier. I continue that point of the shame that Gershon started talking about, and together with that, Rav really emphasized that I'm not ashamed that I was born in such a way, but I am ashamed that I'm not asking of the Creator for a correction. And also about that request as well, he detailed it in many stages that I need to ask of him and be ashamed that I still didn't ask of him, that he would correct me. And these are just stages upon stages. And also a lot about the game and this exit for myself from many different angles, Rav addressed it. What does it mean to come out of myself? Very interesting. I don't know if that's the summary there, the essence, but all sorts of discernments.
2: Well, how to... Yes, let's read what friends wrote. Well, meanwhile, I won't repeat what other friends have said. That was a matter that all the sins, all the mistakes that a person makes from his creation till now is that we try, how we call it, unripe fruit when we do things ahead of time. And this is really the only mishap. And here is what Ido wrote. Spiritual progress happens through coming out of the I, working in the group, and trying to resemble the relation of love and bestowal towards the friends. Even if in the beginning it's as a game, artificially, the effort of awakening this kind of attitude is considered preparation for a higher degree. And attracting the light that reforms, that performs the correction.
5: Let's move on to the next part of the lesson.

0: שלום, שלום. שלום, חברים אהובים ויקרים.
1: Hello, dear beloved friends.
0: שלום, חברים אהובים
1: ויקרים. Yes, hello, dear beloved friends. We are PT7 here. We will lead you in this last part of the lesson. We'll start with something we just heard.
2: We just heard in this special lesson that we just went through. Question: what is that state that a person is in, that is in a certain state that he doesn't know if he went through the barrier or did not? Rough. It's not that the heavens open up all of a sudden and thunder and lightning and certain forces or angels start to suddenly appear to him, but rather we're talking about just about the inner, our inner feeling and a certain perception, a much deeper perception of creation has opened up for us beyond the barriers that we see, much deeper forces that are ruling there, the general forces and a general thought and a desire.
1: Yes, friends, we are here, PT7, really inspired from all these lessons, this series of lessons that we are watching from the Citrine Congress. These lessons truly awaken a spirit of a Congress in us, like we're in it right now. And also Rav's words, how much power is in Rav's words, how clear they are, how they penetrate so deep into the heart. And this spirit is what we want to take now. Also the spirit of the Sukkot Congress, the spirit of attack that we're in the midst of. We want to take that now and leverage that, to raise that to our next degree of the regional congress.
2: And yeah, part of our preparations in PT7, we want to share how we're PT7 are preparing for the congress. So first of all, we searched for something to do, and we merited, we requested and merited to pass this part of the lesson out to you. And passing this part of the lesson, that means preparing all week together and talk about it, and it's an opportunity to nullify and to reach this common agreement. And we also have friends in the 10 that are doing very important work. And we have a head of a language who's responsible for all of the South America. And we see the dedication, and we try to strengthen him. And we also have someone who has exceptional dedication, responsible for all the content in general, and it's endless work. We just look and really are just uplifted by him. And we're friends who are going to support congresses abroad. And we also have other things that worthy of being envious. And I'll end with this inner prayer for the success of the congress.
1: Yes, now from the connection we formed in the lesson, let's hear Rav in another clip. Go ahead.
3: What
2: do we need to add to our preparation for the Congress with the precision we received in this lesson? What should we focus on in our preparation for the Congress?
1: I simply wanted to explain to you that everything must be in an integral form. There must be us, each one of us, and there must be a group, a 10, where I realize this. And there, I must always be present so that the I is included in the 10. And each time I will have the sensation of I, and each time I will need to attach myself to the 10. and it will always be this way. We start from the force of the shattering, which is the I, until I make myself into nothing and attach myself to the ten, until the ten, too, feels itself as one indivisible unit, and then it wants to connect with more tens into a more complex, more powerful ten. Because power in spirituality comes specifically from the connection between opposites. And afterward, we need in our entire vessel that we will feel them, all the tens together. This is the purpose of the Congress, to feel all the tens as one ten. That from this one ten, we also intend to turn afterwards to all of humanity, where the Creator is mainly present.
2: Let's move on to an active workshop. The question, what should we focus on in our preparation for the regional Congress? What should we focus on in our preparation for the regional Congress?
1: What should we focus on? The answer is always the connection between us. Starting in the ten, and then maybe seeing how we can be an example for other tens, connect to other tens as one ten.
2: For example, what we went through in the lesson, we need to play out those preparations for the Congress, take a role, to do something that maybe seems not really something we feel at first, but little by little the light acts, and then you

0: And everything else comes from that. The point of shame that awakens, that I'm not like them, and prayer will awaken in me to correct myself, and more, we have to remind ourselves.
1: What do we need to focus on in our preparation for the regional congress? We need to focus on that next degree that Rav depicted for us and how we need to depict it. What is this connection and that degree of the regional congress? How do we build that degree in our attitude towards that vessel? How, through our connection in that degree, do we basically build a general vessel called Bnei Baruch, through which the Creator can come into this world?
2: כל העבודה שלנו זה להבין מה זה האזור, מה...
0: Yes, I agree. All of our work is to understand what is the region. For us, the emphasis is Petach Tikva, to understand how significant that is, what we need to do with it, what are the challenges ahead of us. The deeper we go into these things with our preparation, the more we can understand them in the Congress.
1: There are things we can take from the Citrin Congress, this whole exit out of myself that Rav depicted, and that I really throw myself by side and pass myself to the friends until I can't even say that I exist. Now, there are all sorts of exercises such and imagination. It doesn't call it imagination, but calls it the next degree that we build. It makes a certain separation there between me imagining it, but I don't just imagine, I really truly build it. How did he say it? I build a certain model. How do you build something? First, you need to have a certain model of it. It seems like that's what we're doing. And then that form dresses on it. And ultimately, Rav said that all of these actions of coming out of myself, they're true to the extent that I carry it out in the group. Meaning, don't just leave it in your imagination. So Gershon adds, so it wouldn't just be a fantasy. So in the regional congress, it's the most practical action, not a fantasy.
0: Yeah, it shouldn't be a fantasy, but it should be fantastic. Yeah. What should we focus on? I think that, like Ronnie said, connection. Now, since this is a regional congress, then I think that the focus should be that every friend takes the 10 with him and bring it to the point where wherever he is gathering, and each one will basically begin to bestow on the one hand, and on the other hand be influenced by the regional environment, let's say, the broader environment than the 10. And yet, no one leaves the 10, but rather brings the 10 to that connection.
1: Connection between us from the 10 to the general.
3: עכשיו חשבנו שבאמת יש לנו פה דוגמה איך חברים בעצם מכינים אותנו.
0: We just thought that we have an example here, how friends came here.

0: Especially all of our interns, all of the friends from the World Kli, such huge friends who came here to prepare us for the Congress. They're doing everything here. They're preparing the meals. They're working in the kitchen. They're doing all kinds of things. They give us an example, first of all. They give us a lot of spirit, how to prepare for a Congress. But also we wanted to hear from them now, how they are preparing their regional congresses, their groups, their tents, how they're preparing. So please, friends, please stand up and tell us, give us examples. How are you preparing for the Congress? How your tens and groups are preparing for the Congress? Go ahead, friends. In the meantime, huge l'chaim for our friends, the interns.
1: На самом деле воздух пропитан уже следующим конгрессом.
2: In truth, the air is just thick with the next Congress already. I never remembered such a thing that we're as if participating in two Congresses simultaneously here in the Sukkot Congress, and everyone's already living out of what's going to be in that regional Congress. And we are finding the time to prepare in the kitchen. And yesterday in the musical department rehearsal, and all of our friends that have some musical talents are trying to unite into one soul in order to enliven the friends with music in the regional Congress. How would it happen? With God's help, but the preparation, it's continuing. In the Astana group, we're asking each other, did you buy a ticket? And each time you see a new friend that bought a ticket and he's getting ready and he's preparing presents, you know, like the booths of bestowal, men, women, there's this huge trepidation. It's just something very special.
3: Yani biz de onlu olarak her gün buluşuyoruz.
4: As 10, we meet
3: ve kongre için ne
4: every day.
3: Ve planını yapıyoruz. En büyük planlarımızdan bir tanesi
4: plan what will we do in Congress. What should we do in Congress? Our the most plan as a 10. I'm here because
3: çünkü ben burada dostlarla birlikteyim ve sürekli onunla
4: I'm together with friends and always I'm together with my 10 and I always connect with my 10. And this connection prepare us to Congress. Really, TR1 10 is ready for awakening from below and this Congress.
5: Группа Ирландии тоже готовится к Конгрессу.
2: The group is also getting ready for the Congress. And those that bought tickets are flying to Tbilisi.
5: On the
2: 31st, they're going to gather for the full day, the last day of the Congress. Those that didn't buy tickets. And there is a place. We found a place. We're preparing the hearts. And together to the Creator.
6: L'chaim,
0: L'chaim, thank you.
7: We had yesterday the meeting of the content team of our Congress, and we talked not only about the place that we will give to the tents and to mixing the friends so that they can feel themselves, but also the incorporation of new friends from the campus, and how to care for them, and so that they can feel the spirit of this as well as they can. L'chaim.
6: L'chaim. Toda rabba l'stagiarim. L'chaim. אז עם הרוח שקיבלנו עכשיו מהסטאג'רים, בואו נעבור לעוד שאלה.
0: Yes, with that spirit we got from the interns, let's go to another workshop question. Let's also make sure there is someone in every 10 who takes a piece of paper and something to write. Okay, make sure there is someone who documents in every 10. And we want to ask a question that will advance us. We went through this whole lesson. We want to be ready. So the workshop question is this. What are we committing to now in our 10s so that the Congress will succeed? Again, what do we commit to in our 10s now for the success of the regional Congress? And the documenter should write down what we commit to. Go ahead.
8: What are we committing to now in the Congress so that the regional Congress will succeed? We're committing to, maybe we need to understand what it means to succeed. We need to form more connection between the friends, so maybe we'll think together about each one of us can cause more connection to the region that he's in.
0: And beyond more connection, in the most practical way, we want to imagine what is success in our next state as a region in terms of connections and lessons and mutual support and dissemination and the connection between us and events we can do. We now have an opportunity that just came to us from above, through the Rav, through the management, an opportunity to build this concept which we call our region. And this region, how will it function? How will it activate the friends? What opportunities will open up for us? And then everything that's required after this inner scrutiny is just to put it into practice.
8: So what is the commitment?
0: The commitment is to put it into practice.
8: I agree with Gershon. The question is, what is that success? How do we measure that success? So according to that, we can measure the commitment. And the commitment is probably to give all of the strength and efforts for the Congress to succeed, that there'll be more connection and more demand for prayer. If we enter with our hands and feet into this process, then I'm certain that we'll come closer to it.
0: Yura said, amen, and rightly so. I also commit to come out of myself, my eye. The preparation already takes you out of yourself somewhat, and the more the better, to give myself to the friends, to the goal, and to you.
8: Yeah, I'm committing together with you that you'll come out of yourself. But in truth, seriously, what can we commit to? That we won't stop in full force in getting ready for the Congress in whatever form we can. And then we'll be with it. What will be? The main things that we'll prepare ourselves.
0: Let's try to take this and realize our next degree. L'chaim, friends.
2: Thank you very much to PT7.
9: And
2: in conclusion, announcement.
0: A message about the Unity Day. All of us are inside this Thursday from 9:30 a.m. Israel time until the 6 p.m. meal, Sukkot meal. This is a day where we're not just sitting and listening, we're brainstorming and discussing and deciding together about our future in the next few years. We will have 8 different discussions during the day. In each of them, every friend's voice is important. The more we're all there and we participate, the more the decisions will express all of us. We will see many video clips of Rav about dissemination and try to understand what he's asking from us today and where we want to go together. We'll also open up some things that are very important for us to know, to be truly partners, how our organizations works, how, what are the challenges, where are we going, where are we headed. Everything will be fully transparent and straightforward. Whatever we clarify and scrutinize together in this day will influence all of us, so we should all be there and take part. Everyone's invited, men and women, 18 years of age and up. Registration is open on the site. And let's end with a song.

0: שלום, בחלק הראשון של השיעור.
1: Hello, in the first part of the lesson, we will continue with the series of lessons from the Sidrin Congress with Rav. We'll continue with lesson number 4 from October 12th, 2003. Please.
2: This world is called my sensation, can include all the worlds and the world of infinity. Still, this sensation is called my world. So how can we make it so that the sensation would be all-encompassing, so that I would sense the entire volume of the universe, which is called the Creator? To sense is, you can be done unconsciously. Then a person exists within his five senses. He did not create them. He did not acquire them. He doesn't control them. They're just given to him for a particular period of time. So that while he exists in these senses, he can have an opportunity through his own effort to come to the sensation of a higher existence. And then, not only to come to it, but to also master it. To be just in the upper world of the soul, for us to sense only the upper world, is natural for us until our birth and after our death. But the sensation of our world is also natural from our birth and until our death. But the sensation of this world and the upper world simultaneously, that is what we must attain through our own efforts. For this reason, all of these states exist. So why is this all needed? If we exist in a certain period of time in the upper world and sensing the upper world, and during some other period of time, we also exist in our world. So why do we need to sense both worlds? Why do we need to put in special efforts for this? Two boundary states, this world and the spiritual world, we do not sense that by our own choice. We are giving either this state or that state. The soul is outside of the body in complete adhesion with the Creator, like a point within Him. And then suddenly, the sensation of being part of the Creator, of being a point in the Creator, vanishes, and the soul finds itself in this world, sensing this world, not even knowing where it is and what's happening. A person is born and he has no memories that he was part of a different existence. What does this simultaneous attainment of both worlds give us? The soul is created as a point. That is, I, our sensation in general, is a point that senses either the Creator or His opposite, complete concealment. State when we will be completely equal to the Creator, sensing the entire universe, entering into an existence of a perfection within our sensations. Is only possible if we put in the efforts to turn this point into a kli. And by the way, to create it through complete free will, under certain circumstances. These certain circumstances, all put together in a certain way, and us inside of them, they are called this world. So, there has specifically been created this environment, this atmosphere, around a point which senses what we sense and call it this world, our world, because from this state, it is the most optimal way and possible way it is for us out of this point to create a partsuf that is also a kli that's equal to the Creator.
3: И наука Каббала говорит о том, каким образом это создается, кли.
2: And Kabbalah speaks about how this is created.
3: Что мы при этом делаем? Должны выполнять.
2: What we do, what we must carry out in this process.
3: В общем-то, мы должны настроиться на восприятие.
2: In general, we must attune ourselves to the perception of the upper world while not yet being a part of it. We do this in all sorts of different ways, through study, through the work in the group, through all kinds of actions in this world.
3: Намерение на то, чтобы
2: if we put our intention towards drawing closer to the sensation of the spiritual state, then we evoke that state upon ourselves from there as though we draw towards it by our desire. This action is called evoking the surrounding light or makif, which purifies us and pulls us up to the higher state.
3: Это неосознанные действия.
2: These actions are unconscious.
3: То есть человек действует, потому что ему сказали.
2: In other words, a person acts because he was told to. He believes what the Kabbalists tell him and does the advice.
3: То есть надо учиться, я буду учиться. Хотя мне не хочется.
2: So if I need to study, then I'll study, even though I don't feel like it, even though I don't understand it. During the study, I start to think about the science of, perhaps I picture how the science brings me a certain experience within myself. Some maybe there's some actions that I must perform. No, a person can relate to the science entirely as something external. And aside from that,
3: другие действия в группе.
2: There are other actions in the group. Actions with friends. He is told to do something even though he doesn't desire it, but he must do something even mechanically. He should do common actions with them, even though it's clear that everybody's an individualist. And if he gathers together with them, well, they can create a pleasant atmosphere so that everyone so much pleasantries, so we get together and it's pleasant, but we need to think if we gather for the sake of it being pleasant for us, or do we gather for the sake of an action that raises us, elevates us. In general, there are many issues here. How to relate to everything, how to tune yourself precisely to drawing the upper upon ourselves. The surrounding light. At the end of the day, all of these actions evoke the surrounding light upon us. But there's another kind of work. When a person begins from within himself to elevate himself to a higher degree, not to draw the upper light from above, but to draw himself towards the higher degree. This work is called equivalence, attempts at equivalence with the higher degree, with a spiritual state. From where we can take such examples? From what the Kabbalists write. They tell us that the spiritual is a complete exit from your I, just as a person, when dying, leaves his body and the body remains. What happens to it afterwards, we all know. It no longer has anything to do with the soul, there's nothing in it. It turns to dust. Well, the soul continues to exist, and so too with us. We must completely exit our I, transfer ourselves into others, and only exist in them, within their desires, aspirations, and thoughts, without thinking about ourselves at all. So writes Bala Sulam in the article, to the conclusion of the Zohar. Just as the Creator does not think about himself, does he exist or not? Even such a question is not even posed. My I does not exist. So too a person who wants to cross the Machson must perform upon himself such an action, that I don't exist, I exit myself into the beyond. Kabbalists do not speak about this method of drawing closer to a higher degree, to becoming similar to the higher degree, because there is a certain danger that people will plunge into all kinds of fantasies, all kinds of illusions, and start to imagine for themselves that they're already soaring somewhere up there. Such images can only be pictured together with actions that are inside the group, only together with actions with friends, joint actions. So just fantasizing about these topics is not recommended, because it will be an action that will cut you off from reality and take you somewhere who knows where. To imagine for yourself, imagine that you're exiting from your I, that I do not exist, that I am in the thoughts and desires of others, and act only in accordance with their thoughts and desires. This is the very first exercise that we can have. As soon as a person can start with such an action upon himself, he can begin to sense others and not himself. He can see, in other words, he senses clearly that there's one single force in this world that governs everyone around. Why does he begin to sense this? Because he has exited himself. He has integrated with this force. He has merged and adapted to it, because its first quality is also the absence of an I. And the person sees that everything in the world, absolutely all of the people in this world, villains and the righteous ones, the capable and the foolish, savage and civilized, no matter who or how, all of them simply carry out one thought. No one has any personal, individual desire of their own, no individual movement of his own. Everything is determined by one thought alone, one plan, which simply exists in the world like a field. And everyone, absolutely everyone, moves only in accordance with it. What does it mean in accordance with it? Each person is a mechanism that operates to achieve maximum satisfaction at a minimum cost. And this mechanism automatically takes its place each time and acts in accordance with this field. This field is called the Creator. Precisely, it's not yet the Creator. It is a manifestation of His governance over everyone in this world. A person begins to see how everything acts according to only one law, only one rule, only one thought of will. And to the extent that he merges further with this thought, having lost his I, and wishes to go in further into this field of the Creator, he begins to see how everything turns towards the good in relation to him. That is, not simply in relation to him. Naturally, nothing changes. He simply sees how good everything is. A thought arises in him, and he sees that all other people carry out this thought, because the thought arises in him in accordance with the Creator, with this field. He merges with this field, with the Creator, and sees how everything around him, all of a sudden a person comes towards him, suddenly someone does something there, how everything in the world is done for the sake of him. Absolutely everything. And whatever is being done, how it seems to him that it's being done badly, he understands that it is not bad, that it could not have been done otherwise. Therefore, by no means he so approves and understands them that even if someone approaches him and, let's say, threatens his life, he wouldn't be able to oppose him in any way. To such an extent, a person loses his I and senses that everything around him is being done absolutely correctly and rightfully. I'm using such extreme examples. They may not be entirely clear to us, but they can give us a sense, a little understanding of what it means to rise even slightly above the Mahzom. To give us the opportunity to feel even a little bit this transition from here and there and back. One can cross back and forth. A person can have this possibility. There is such a period, and in general, Kabbalist who is at a higher degree can lower himself in order to match himself with everyone else, to be on the same level as others, to be able to be in contact with them, to help them. Any higher degree, if a person attains it, exists in him and is attained by him only in order to bring all that light down and raise everyone up to himself, and then the next ascent, and again to pull everyone upwards as much as possible. This is the property of every higher degree, natural property.
3: Для чего нам это надо?
4: So any Kabbalists can act this way. Why do we need this? If we try in the group, in our study, whenever possible, to reproduce such states in ourselves, not fly off somewhere with them, thinking that we're already in the spiritual, clearly understanding that we're not there, but we want to be there. It's like, as the example usually give, it's like a child playing with toys, but we all understand that the child grows thanks to this. So we take the child's games seriously and we try to buy the best games for them, the most developmental games suited to his age, not too difficult, so that he develops harmoniously each time higher and higher. This is what we must do as well. That is to model in ourselves all kinds of future states, which, because we want to be in them, it would act like raising man, raising our desires upward to the next degree, and accordingly the upper light would descend and pull us up. So, besides lessons and all sorts of actions, this action is also necessary. The only thing, again, is the Kabbalists do not write about this. It's usually done only between teacher and student. Either privately with the student or with a small group of students that can be managed, where one can really control their state so that they wouldn't get carried away in all of their still completely unconscious, uncontrolled actions, so they don't begin to picture for themselves silly illusions as if they're already somewhere up there, and so on. To picture these states to ourselves, as I said yesterday. Let's read this. You probably already read it, but let's read it together. Максом, welcome. Who has the text?
3: Вопрос задан был мной.
4: The question was asked of me by one of our students in Yom Kippur, and after that I wrote this page. What is the state when a person is in this border layer? Did I cross the Maksom or not? That's the question. What states arise so that I can monitor and to know whether I am already here or there? We're not talking about the heavens opening, some forces appearing, thunder and lightning, I don't know, angels and so forth. We're talking about only about our inner sensation. A deeper vision of the universe is revealed in us in addition, beyond its borders, and we see into the depths the forces that govern it, the general force, the general thought, and the plan, and the will. And how is it sensed by us, perceived by us? First, it must be said that, of course, these are inner subjective sensations that arise in a person. Outside, nothing changes. The world remains the same and has no idea that one of its inhabitants is ascending to the degree of direct connection with the Creator. As the Rambam writes, Olam kemina gonoeg, meaning the world goes on as it always has. And he writes us about Gmar Tikkun, the very last point of correction, when not just one person, but all people reach the very last, highest point of their existence. the eternal perfect point. Even so, our world continues to exist. Our world seems to us to be defective, dirty, insignificant, tiny, suffocating us. But in fact, we will see that that is not the case at all. Our perception will change. Nothing changes around the person. What changes is his worldview, his perception of the world. The crossing of the Mahsom itself consists of several stages, and the crossing wavers, it oscillates. A person finds himself above his ego at one point, then below, and several times again, alternating. Now, this is a question here. I once said that once the Mahsom is crossed, there is no way back. That's correct. Whoever has received a degree, he has attained it already. He has it. He can go back, more or less, but these oscillations are so that he processes through all of his ego, brings all the ego across the Mahsom. There is not like there is 10 crossings that you cross 10 times, but the state itself oscillates. You go there and back, there and back. And then comes the final and complete crossing, breakthrough. It's like this oscillation is described in Egypt, what happens with the Pharaoh, the 10 plagues, and so on, until... How do you call Yam Suf? The Red Sea, until you cross the Red Sea. In Hebrew, it translates as the End Sea, not the Red Sea. Yam Suf. Ein Sof is infinity, Suf is the end, Sof is the end, finite, so the sea is called Yam Suf, the End Sea. You cross it, and thereby you come out into the spiritual world. So it's the Red Sea, the End Sea. The person is shown how the world changes, and then he must perform his own exercises through his willpower, his inner exertion, to enter, try to come out of himself, out of his eye, and try to connect to this sensation, the general thought of the Creator. In the beginning of crossing the Mahsom, a person's state can be likened to someone in the water. At times he is above the surface of the water, meaning he's below the surface of the water. He's immersed in the desires and thoughts of our world, about himself, for himself, about others, only with the expectation of benefiting himself. That's how we think we need to work for the group, connect with the friends, we should do this, we should study, etc. Why do we need this? So that I will advance. This state is called below the Mahsom. That's where we are. And the second state is when he is as if above the surface of the water. Then he understands that all the egos are like children, and that's how the Creator created them. They're not to blame. They act consciously, exactly as they act. And the Creator is completely indulgent toward them because he created them this way. And a person who crosses the Mahsom, when he rises above the surface of the water, begins to feel within that he wishes everyone goodness, the good, and help. He feels the need to relate to everyone as the Creator relates to them, because rising above the Mahsom means adhesion, equivalence with the Creator's thoughts. And so he begins to ask the Creator to show him how he relates to humanity, to people, in order to become more and more similar, equivalent to him, to rise higher and higher, not for the sake of rising higher and higher, but in order to justify the Creator's thoughts, his plans, his attitude towards all humanity. He begins to feel within himself a need to justify. He's afraid that he does not understand, does not yet grasp, he cannot fully understand how the Creator relates to everyone, and that somewhere he might not agree with him. This is the state in which a person already passed the Maksom, he wants greater revelation of the Creator, not so that it will be pleasant for him to see how everything in the world moves by one system, but in order to justify the Creator, not for himself, because I cannot justify what I am. Instead, he wants to justify, because by this he gives contentment to the Creator. In this state, when a person is already past the Maksom, and again, there are several intermediate states here, semi-egoistic ones during the Maksom, you know that after they crossed the Red Sea, the End Sea, they spent three more days in Sinai. The word comes from the word Sinah, hatred. And they approached Mount Sinai, this Mount Sinai, imagine what a mountain of hatred is. The mountain Ar stems from Hirurim, doubts, the doubts that arise within person.

0: he's beneath all these doubts. He can't imagine how he can adapt to all this, to what he sees. Where can he get such a state, such strength, such desire, a pressure from which to come to adhesion with the Creator? In the end, only one of his points rises ascends this mountain, above all these doubts, above these still egoistic desires. Only there comes in contact with the Creator. A person gradually begins to ask the Creator to show him how the Creator himself relates to people, and the Creator's attitude towards people is precisely the Creator's commandments. Therefore, by fulfilling them, we become similar to Him. What are these commandments then? The commandments are the correct attitude out of the ego towards the whole of creation. I ask the Creator, as we already gave the example, as though I'm standing next to Him. I am a completely independent point, already out of myself. That's why it's independent. Before the maxim, I was not independent. I was submerged under the ego, under its power and control. Now, after crossing the maxim, I am an independent point of the ego's influence on me. And so I begin to ask the Creator, show me how you relate to them. To them means to all humanity, which is an absolutely homogeneous mass, one kli consisting of 620 desires. As the Creator relates to each of their desires, I also begin to try to relate the same way as he does. This means that I fulfill the 620 commandments, and my correct attitude towards their 620 desires, when I take each desire of theirs as my own and wish for its fulfillment, I relate to it altruistically, that is the fulfillment of the commandment. In this way, I gradually observe all 613 commandments. That is, I take each of these desires into myself and I fill it in order to fill them. And so through myself, I fulfill all the souls. This gives me the opportunity to connect, to come to adhesion with them. And through my own labor, this enormous kli that consists of all the souls, called Adam, man, it is formed. To the extent that I connect these desires to myself and fulfill them through me, I become equivalent to the Creator. I come to adhesion with the Creator. What about before I do all this? That would be my Gmar Tikkun. A feeling of shame arises. Shame is when you cannot look others in the eye. You feel that you are an egoist, that all of your thoughts are about yourself and not about them. It is in the border layer of crossing the maxim that a person begins to feel this. He's ashamed to look at others. It does not matter who these others are. They may be the worst villains of all. It doesn't matter, because they automatically carry out the Creator's will. A person can no longer define them as villains, as good or bad. He defines them as little children who simply do what nature dictates. But he, since he has begun to feel his I, his independent point, now he begins to feel his attitude towards others as though he uses them, exploits them, as a desire to exploit. And that's what makes him feel ashamed. This is where he begins to control himself, monitor himself, to finally the possibility appears to avoid this feeling of shame. The moment you feel shame, you see, you understand that it can be worked on, where, what to do about it. It becomes, this feeling of shame is desirable. It's a starting point and from where you can see where and how you can move forward into the domain of the Creator. But this feeling is absolutely clear. When you look at anyone, you simply begin to feel ashamed of why you want to relate to him egoistically, why you don't, you have no concern for him, you don't think about them, others.
1: По необходимости, в соответствии с этой ступенью, переходом Ахсома.
0: This happens out of necessity, in accordance with the degree of crossing the Ахсом. It doesn't depend on some inner pressures or fantasies. It's the actual influence of the light, when the manifestation of the Creator, when crossing the Ахсом, that's what evokes this feeling in us. The manifestation of the giver, the sensation of his quality, it naturally evokes in the person the sense of his own oppositeness called shame. And it doesn't matter that whether everyone else is an egoist or not. You know that before the Creator, you're obligated. You were created to think only about them, and you're different, not like them. So you can't just say, I'm like everyone. Everyone is like that. Everyone is not like that. Everyone is under the Creator's automatic governance. He's below the Ахсом. There is no independent point in them. But to the extent that in you it is now growing, this feeling is there, the feeling of shame. You need to become equivalent to the Creator. Just as a mother feels an ego towards her children, and she reproaches and despises herself for it. Naturally, the child, in the meantime, she doesn't demand that the child relate to her, she relates to him. That's how a person begins to feel when he crosses the Ахсом. He feels this way towards everyone, towards all humanity. That's how he must relate to them. If not, the opposite sensation is shame. And when that happens, you do not judge others, either friends, all of humanity, for their ego. Of course, they're all egoists. They were created this way. They must be this way. Just as a mother does not demand that her children be altruists and love her. But you feel obligated to be different, to think about everyone. And for as long as you're not like that, you're ashamed to look your friends in the eye.
2: This phrase, I'm ashamed to look my friends in the eye because I want to use them for myself, should be our motto, our key rule. You must try to find within yourselves such a feeling. True, I'm an egoist. I was created this way. That's right. The Creator has created this within me. It's natural. But I must try to find within myself this point of shame, that I look at everyone around me as someone to exploit, to use for myself, for my own well-being, for my own progress. I'm ready to step on him in order to rise higher, which is absolutely opposite to what I should be doing. So I'm ashamed to look my friends in the eye. That must be cultivated within us artificially. But this artificially evoked feeling will invoke the manifestation of the upper light upon us. I'm not just reading to you what happens above the Machzom. For no reason, I want to show you that through this, by managing

0: inspired towards them, that is the most important thing. This is all described in the articles and letters. It is described in the Talmud Esra Sferot, except that now we try to explain it out in a more clear, vivid way, so that we would be able to imagine it in action and to realize it, to reproduce it. I am now doing the same thing that Baal HaSulam and Rabash were doing and all other Kabbalists, except in a more accessible language. I'm explaining what are these states that we must aspire for, toward. To the extent that we strive for this, that is why we read all this literature, why we work in the group, why we create in it this artificial atmosphere of love towards the friends, in order to become even a little similar to what exists above the Maksom, to the extent that the upper light will shine upon us. So what I'm telling you today is in that same direction. Maybe I'm just presenting it in a more vivid, bold way. But these are the points that we need to hold on to if we begin to do this today, act in this way. And every person will try to internalize this within themselves, then within a few days, we will feel that we are already there, and it will not be an acted state, but surrounding light will evoke within us truly this feeling.
1: Но постепенно расчет становится все больше неотносительным.
0: Gradually, the calculation becomes more and more not related to people, but in relation to the Creator. Not in relation to people, but in relation to the Creator. That is the next degree. Being ashamed to look in the friend's eye and trying to reach such a level where a person begins to feel that they're crossing the Maksom, as though they're separating from their eye, not thinking about their eye, about their existence, do I exist or not, what will happen to me. He lives within others. And gradually, the calculation becomes more and more not in relation to other people, but by integrating within them, he senses the Creator through them, this general, all-encompassing thought.
1: Его расчеты становятся только относительно Творца, уподобиться.
0: And then his calculations become only in relation to the Creator, to become similar to him, and passively. Whatever the Creator reveals, to receive it into pure heart. That is, the desire becomes one and only to be filled by the Creator. What does that mean, to be filled by the Creator? Gradual purification, adaptation of all of one's desire, in order to feel, to relate to everything, to go further and further forward out of his pre-Maksom state, forward. One feels unable to do anything bad to others, to such an extent that by earthly standards, a person feels himself spineless and weak. Once, perhaps he could fight, he could smash, hit, demand, command for his own sake, to subordinate everyone for his own sake. But at the same time, he suddenly discovers that there is no need for force. But this is not within the frameworks of our group, but higher, when he looks at the entire humanity, that this precisely and not forceful attitude will turn the world towards him. And it turns out it's most benevolent state. And everything falls into place, and suddenly turns out that everyone carries out what the Creator instills in them. And everyone is benevolent. Baal HaSulam writes in the article, Concealment in Relation to the Creator. This is our next article. Questions.
2: What do you do with shame that arises when you see that it's in a group?
0: What to do with the shame that arises?

0: when you see that in the group, it's being artificial, it's being played, acted. It doesn't matter to me that it's being, that it's played, that it's an act. Right now I'm working through certain exercises with my friends, drills. As soon as we are ready through these trainings, to the extent that we do these exercises, the surrounding light descends and influences us,
1: we
0: will begin to feel, to sense all sorts of sensations, feelings, maybe connections. It's not just that we're playing. As a result of this game, we will acquire the necessary qualities within ourselves. We begin to understand where I am, where the group is, where the Creator is, where all of it is. We begin to create within ourselves these preconditions for the future, Kli. This is not simply a game. It's not a lie. It is a special type of training. Not the realized state yet, but we want to be in it. And so what do you think is called raising man, aliyat man, raising the desire upon which constant correction takes place in the upper worlds? In the upper world, too, I am on some degree, but I want to raise, let's say, to a higher degree. Until I have risen to it, for me, that degree does not exist. For me, it is reverse, because the hub, the backside of the higher degree, is inside of me. And I, too, must play. I must act. This is called going by faith above reason. Contrary to my present qualities, desires, intentions, and thoughts, contrary to everything that is in me, contrary to that, I must picture the higher degree. What does it mean to picture? Yes, it's a nice picture. No, not like that. I need to model it within myself. I must begin like a child. He lives and it seems to him that he's like an adult, although he's playing with his toys. No, but for him, it's real. These objects are real. My Rav always gave this example. When my eldest daughter was small, 5 or 6 years old, she played with his granddaughter, played dolls, and often played close to us and disturbed us. So he always said, look, suggest for her to be with us, play with a small baby. Let's say her mother comes to her and says, here's a newborn baby, sit next to him, give him a pacifier, play with him, etc. Will she want to play with him? She'll say, a doll is a doll, it's my baby, that's real for me, but a little actual baby is for the mom. I don't understand this little baby. For each age, for each level of growth, for each degree, there are objects on which a person must realize himself and raise himself, based on which. And therefore, the fact that we are busy with these toys, that we play, it's not a game. We adapt ourselves to a higher degree, and by that, we evoke upon ourselves the upper light. Light can only be inner or outer. If I want to become similar to it, but I'm not yet similar, it shines from afar. But if I'm already ready for it and have become similar to it, it enters into me, inside. So how can I evoke it upon myself from afar? Only to the extent of my desire to be similar to it. Only to the extent of my desire to be similar to the higher degree. Thus, all of our games, when I say try, by looking at others to be ashamed that you're an egoist, try to show some mutual love, mutual concern, to help them. All of this is, of course, a game. It's a lie. It's artificial, what we create inside of ourselves. In our group, it is already official. We say that through this, we want to attain the Creator. I egoistically want to attain the Creator by this. I cannot overcome this within myself. This is my degree. But I model, I build such a group in which these artificial relationships resemble at least a little bit the natural relationships on a higher degree. And then surrounding light, upper light descends upon me. I don't feel it, but I feel its manifestation because I change. Through my changes, I can say, yep, I made some correct efforts and the light acted upon me. Only through its effect, through the results. Otherwise, there is no other opportunity to pull yourself up. This is called going faith above reason. Faith means I try to make a greater altruist from myself, and this is called faith, the quality of Bina, above reason, above my eye, above my understanding, above who I really am. Closed eyes. I don't look at who we are, what we are. We're not creating an artificial society. We pull ourselves up, we play as though we're in a higher degree, and we will draw upon ourselves as such a sufficient amount of surrounding light that it truly will elevate us to a higher degree. And this is what we now try to realize. Therefore, these exercises are like sport. You could also say that before competition, what are they doing? They're playing with one another. They should be competing against their opponent out there, no? In the army, everywhere, without exercising, this comes from the spiritual root. Therefore, everything in our life, achievements, successes, everything happens through this play acting. And all of it only with the help of the upper light. Even those same soccer players, they want to play better, they want to outplay the other side, and through this desire, they evoke and descend this upper light upon themselves, and therefore prove their results. This is the same law, except that we are in the most maximum realization of it. We want the higher degree of it in its purest form, not to become a soccer player or whatever else. We want to receive this higher degree in its pure form. And so we are adjusting ourselves in accordance to it.
1: Question about item 2. Cannot hear the question. The degree itself, how does it change?

0: когда я начинаю чувствовать всех остальных,
1: when I begin to feel everyone else as if they're entirely within the Creator, as part of the Creator, how do my actions change?
0: Действия есть внешние и внутренние.
1: There are outer and inner actions. I'll tell you what I can tell you. It's a delicate question.
0: Внутри себя, конечно,
1: inside of yourself,
0: возникает, соответственно, Творцу любовь.
1: There arises corresponding to the Creator love and understanding, an attitude,
0: творением,
1: towards inanimate creations.
0: Полным контролем природы.
1: That is, those that are entirely under the control of nature. So we think that plants have some independence. Animals even more so, right? A dog lunges at me and I get angry at it. But if a stone falls on my head, do I get angry at the stone? It seems to us that in a more animate creature, there is more free will in its behavior. And in a human being, even more so. Whoa, someone's coming at me and I'm going to show him how dare he come at me and so on. For some reason, it's because we are on this level. Still vegetative, inanimate, and speaking nature in our world. It seems that there are all these gradations that exist, free will and so on. It's false. When you break away from your eye, when you can see that everyone under you is entirely under the power of nature, under the Creator. So there's no such attitude towards it as there's something independent. Jews, Arabs kill Jews, these blow up that, these do good, these do bad things. A person does some action within himself or towards others, you don't experience any emotions, neither good nor bad. You simply see how this general field moves people to the point that a thought arises in you and you see how people carry it out. If you are above the maksom, it is correct that in accordance with the Creator, it arises in you because you have become equal to Him to that extent. And to that extent, you have attached yourself to the Creator's thought and you see how everyone else carries out this thought. In this way, you see everyone as corrected. You could say that they don't exist in their free state. Yes. But in their root state, in their zero state, below Maksom, they are all corrected. What does corrected mean? They unconsciously carry out the program of creation. And here you begin to feel, what about me? I'm not doing it. And where's my I? Not the one that I parted with, but the one I must now acquire, equal to the Creator. This is where you begin to work on yourself. Egoism is added to you, and you begin, there are already spiritual degrees. So what did you want to ask about this?
2: Action of people in relation to the Creator, that's clear. In relation to the group, with respect to the group sees nothing. The group doesn't see. Ask the people who were around close to my Rav. There are still hundreds of people alive today. They will say, oh, there was nothing special. It was like this little man, like stocky little dude, always running around. couldn't be calm, was always speaking like I'm up a mile, 10 miles a minute. On the phone, if we talked, it's quick conversation, 10 seconds, 15 seconds, not even hello or goodbye. You'll understand later that any unnecessary extra word, anything extra superfluous, it's intolerable, it's harmful. He couldn't see anything about him that was special on the outside. He would get irritated even worse than I do. It would be instant. Later on, he learned to control himself. He would say, I don't have the strength anymore. He had the strength. He just learned to do it in the end. They say that before he was 70, he was completely unbearable. I came to him when he was 75. And people would tell me, like, even if he looked at him, if he should have seen him 2-3 years ago. You couldn't see anything about him. But why should anything be visible? With respect to you, he's on the same level as you in order to be in contact with you. He cannot engage with you any other way. It's only magicians and wizards, someone who wants to bewitch you with miracles. They're the ones who make themselves something, make something out of themselves. It's like a mother with a child. She comes down to the child's level and talks to him, babbles with him, plays with him. So the child feels that in her, not a mother, but a partner, a playmate. She prompts, she helps, but generally she is on that same small, low level. She punishes and encourages. Everything happens according to the degree. The same is true of spiritual degrees. Whatever degree you're on, the higher degree always descends downward. It even turns its backside, Ахураим, towards the lower degree. It shows itself as not in a good way, not in a pleasant way. You begin to feel the ego in yourself because the light is concealed there from the backside of the upper degree. And the state you go through is not very good at all. That's what the Creator shows you. It always starts with there is evening and there is morning one day. A new degree always begins with the creation of the Kli, and these are not pleasant states. Again, it's the left line is stirred up. That's the ego, the night, the evening. Same is true of a Kabbalist. He can't behave in place of the Creator. The Creator is concealed. He punishes us. He brings us all these blood states. But this is a kind man who will help us, help things for us, make our life, beautify our life in some way. How? It's on the contrary. Next to him, it should be even worse. He wants to lead you more concretely on this path so that you don't run away, you get confused. So the attitude of a person who crosses or who has already crossed the Maksum towards the friends, it's practically the same as before. He, on the outside, he will not set any special example. He will act just like them. He will not stand out.
0: If,
2: again, you have to understand, I'm not afraid or ashamed to say this. I don't know what's going to happen in the future. There is no Kabbalist. You know, we read a lot of Kabbalistic literature. They all predict different things, the future in different ways. So what the future state is going to be, our current present state in the world. But we are the first. We are the pioneers, the trailblazers in this matter. It's impossible until the clothing of the light in our world to know in advance how it's going to happen. We only know, at least I only know, how individuals cross the Maksom, not groups on a mass scale. Now we have a group that needs to cross on a mass scale, maybe not 500 people, maybe 50, but still it's a group that must make the crossing. There cannot be any other way. I have researched this already and I feel it that this is so. Of course, it depends on those who truly work on themselves. It is these people that will come together into a group, maybe a couple from America, 15 from Russia, a couple from Kaliningrad, Kirovograd, Israel, 10 here, 10 there, and so forth. It doesn't matter. But these people will be called a group, and it must be a group, but exactly how it will happen, I do not know. I can imagine and picture anything I like, but it's never yet been clothed in our world. So not even the greatest Kabbalist, and I saw this with my own Rav. If something hasn't happened yet in the world, anything like it, that's never happened before. You can never predict how it will manifest. It's an absolutely new action. And we can draw conclusions only from what has already been actualized, what already is. Everything that is imagined is unreliable. We studied this as well in the preface to the book of Zohar that talks about matter, material. How do you say a form clothed in matter, abstract form, and essence? The book of Zohar speaks only about matter and the form that's clothed in matter. Abstract form in the book of Zohar, and no Kabbalah speaks about that, because that is only fantasy. If you begin to deal with the real wisdom of Kabbalah, you begin to avoid it, you hate it, you despise it, it's empty philosophy. On the contrary, all these inventions, they only lead you astray and can carry you off who knows where. They will lead you off to waste thousands of years more. You'll be building all kinds of contraptions again, communism and so forth. You only get bruises this way. So I don't know how this will come to be, how it will manifest. I can't say it. Yes?
1: You said that there are two parts of the work. The first part includes mechanical actions?
2: No, the first part of the work and the second part of the work, the first part is not mechanical actions. The first part of the work is when we study, we have meals together, right? We share a meal. Yes. Fine. Yes, we have a meal together. We break bread together. Fine. Then we work. We carry out common group actions. We starting from study, songs, meals, work, dissemination, everything. And we try to do it all collectively, all together, as much as possible. At the same time, we clearly know that with these actions, we evoke the surrounding light. We must understand this and to pursue this result, this outcome. If we do this, it's called the first part of the work. The second part of the work is when we, as if, picture ourselves on a higher degree, above them of some. And these circumstances, how do I put this? These relationships between us, we try to model, to implement them in the group, into all of our relationships with one another. So the first part is when, and at our level, we want to draw the upper light, and the second, when we try to be similar to the higher level and also try to draw the upper light. These are two parts, just as I drew here, a little bit underwater, a little bit above water. That's how we can picture this for ourselves, and it's desirable to relate to it both ways, because otherwise you might float away and start fantasizing that you're already somewhere up there.
0: Как при этом я могу включиться в желания других?
2: How can I include myself in the desires of others?
0: Об этом мы читаем во всех статьях.
2: We read about this in all the articles. For this,
0: просто пытаться,
2: one must simply try. Rabash writes, simply do pleasant things for the friends. The one tenor friend is always lacking is a good mood, high spirits. So work on his mood, on his spirits. Coming out of oneself, maybe, and then including oneself into another's klee, another person's klee, you shouldn't be interrogating him. What is it that you need? Here, I've come to help you. Now tell me everything. Tell everything that you have. So that... No, you should simply try to lift his mood. It's better than doing any other actions. It can even be internal. Generally speaking, one's attitude towards the friends is internal. No one really knows what it is. Even Kabbalists, over many years, thousands of years, being in groups,
0: практиковали совершенно обратное.
2: They practiced the complete opposite. Meaning, outwardly, they treated each other as if with mockery, roughly, in order to conceal their real, their true attitudes. If we read about Kotsk, they would even mock, make fun of each other, and there are all sorts of commandments they would make themselves out to be such so that no one would take them seriously. In order to conceal as much as possible what was inside, in their hearts. This is according to the rule, let's nuim chokhma, because it must always be hidden, concealed behind the screen. One's eye, all of one's inner attitudes, and only the outcome can be shown outwardly. We are in such a state, however, that with the ego, where it's grown, compared to where they were, that if we begin to play at this rough, mocking attitude between us, and while internally holding ourselves in this such intense love towards one another, then both inside and outside, we're just going to get roughness and mockery and not at all what we need. That's why we must not be one way inside and different on the outside. We're not that strong. We're not that sophisticated in this matter. But when you become a Kabbalist, meaning after the Machsom, then naturally you'll be able to both conceal and reveal yourself to the extent required. You will understand how to conceal and reveal. Today, however, we must not do this. We must relate to each other only exactly how we would relate on a higher, more spiritual degree, only in this way, to set an example for everyone. And you don't have to go around kissing anyone or hugging anyone necessarily. you should simply, perhaps even with unnoticeable actions, but there must be actions for sure. But to show an example of your attitude, that is the best, the most effective action. Go into the kitchen, see how the friends are working, or somewhere else. Try being with them. You'll see how half an hour work in the kitchen, and you feel all that they feel. Or clean up, or somewhere else. Through these interactions, you'll gradually do it. Each of you has some free time, right? Or not free time, shifts, duties, yes? Everyone? Who doesn't have one? If someone doesn't, he is unfortunate. That's very unfortunate. He should immediately ask to be given a duty. This is my recommendation for all of you. Before the lesson, I also went to the kitchen to do some work. It's necessary to connect at least a little bit for an hour to this crew, to that crew who are working to serve us. Without this, the connection must be on all levels. What time is it? Half past eight. Well, we're not going to start concealment and revelation of the Creator now. It's the kind of article that you can stop it halfway through. So, next time.
1: Well, what does it mean to become similar to a higher state? What does it mean to play, to act?
2: What does it mean to become similar to a higher state? What does it mean to play it in action? The same way actors play. We are now staging a theater, a show, a play. That is, we've gathered here to spend a week in a state as though we're in completely different group and relationships with one another. This is actually should be a constant in our group, right? The maximal expression of concern and love and respect towards one another, so that through this we would attain the Creator. As we said yesterday, every beginning and every end of an action or thought must begin with the Creator and end with the Creator. That is, I search for the Creator. For this, I have a means. This world, the group, the texts, the dissemination, lessons, and so on, in order to come out and reach Him, attain Him. It won't be difficult. You'll see how in the coming months, humanity, every day we see how more people begin to understand us, how suddenly they begin to hear what Kabbalah is talking about. You'll see how they will start looking for you, seeking you out. And those who today it seems that they don't want to hear, suddenly they'll come running. Today they're still fighting with themselves. They're holding on to what they have, although practically everyone already feels emptiness. But it's not yet the kind of emptiness that pushes a person out to search. It will come, though. It will come. You can already see it. It's on its way. And then it will make it easier on us.
1: But in principle, you can see that the entire setup of the group, its charter, the connections within it, its approach to dissemination, all of this must stem from this principle. To become similar to the higher degree, Creator disseminates through the knowledge into this world, or the knowledge that we disseminated to this world. That is our dissemination. He relates to humanity in this way. Boslam writes an article, The Last Generation, that a person must choose only a small group, a small environment, and cultivate such relationships within it. By no means outwards. People won't understand you. They will consider you some fool or abnormal. You need to act according to these laws inside of your group. Because this society understands you, it accepts you, approves of you, and relates to you in the same way. He writes about this in an article, The Last Generation, Dor Aharon. This similarity to the next degree is what we're playing at in the group. And this determines all of the laws of the group, all of its actions, everything that we desire to do, to invent for ourselves, only based on this. From here comes our charter.
0: Kenneran. Не надо поднимать, я переведу.
1: Don't. I'll translate. Just. So the question is, how can we picture for ourselves

0: a clear order of actions that we must carry out in order to create such conditions as if we are already on a higher degree. I'll write out the order of these actions tonight. You see, I usually leave a bit early from your cultural evenings. I can't. I must study on my own for 2 to 3 hours. So tonight, just remind me and I'll write it down. I need to think about it. It needs to be expressed correctly. You understand that why is Kabbalah developing? Why is it being adopted and becomes more open? Because people are developing, egoism is developing, it's becoming more fit to perceive due to all the suffering that it's going through. All of these unfulfilled parts are revealed within it, the so-called moha and liba, feelings and mind, heart and mind. Therefore, more can be told, instructed to this egoism. It can understand you more. So, to the extent that the group will be ready, to that same extent, I will be able to explain it to you. We went through good states. We were building the sukkah, and I was able to write a little bit about crossing the machsom. This is all also very approximate. You could write a whole book about these states, laying them out. And what a friend just asked, to give a specific order of actions for us from this moment onward, how to exactly become similar to the higher degrees, to draw the surrounding light in the most effective way upon ourselves. I'll try to do it. Yes, Iran. You said that we now need to look for the feelings of shame to see in the friends that everything I do is to use them. Rav, is it clear to me that everything that I do is in order to use the entire world, my friends, my parents, in order, and Rav, in order to advance myself forward? This is my natural state. I have nothing to hide or it's a natural state. I don't need to gloss over it. But on a higher degree, the state is replaced by a feeling of shame that I am like this. What is it needed for? So that at the very least, I can look at myself from this point, the point of shame. This point of shame becomes no longer us. The point of shame appears from the influence of the light upon us. Where did it come from? In this first stage, from which the second degree emerged, the desire to bestow, because the light acted on the first degree and imparted to it, aside from pleasure and contentment, its own quality as well. It showed the first degree that it is the giver. And from this, the first degree wished to become a giver. So, I need to imagine this artificially, as though the light is already acting upon me, and I am already sensing its quality of a giver, and I feel myself opposite to it by comparison. If I try to feel that I'm an egoist in relation to my friends, I will therefore draw even more surrounding light upon myself. After all, it is the light that must do this in me. This is its direct influence. This result of its influence on me will be felt by me as shame, as a sensation of my inner qualities. Therefore, this is, I would say, the the most effective action for drawing the surrounding light upon me. And this surrounding light's specific to me.
1: Yeah.
0: Student, what does it mean that I'm an egoist? What does this mean, I, my I? Rav, right now I cannot imagine myself to artificially imagine myself as an egoist in relation to others. It's not artificial. I simply see that I'm this, that I'm like this. But the fact that everyone can see themselves as an egoist, that's possible. That's not a problem. The problem is to begin to imagine that you're ashamed of it. And for this feeling to guide you in relation to the friends, then it turns out that you are turning yourself to the higher degree.
1: Ни в коем случае это не уменьшает моего участия.
0: By no means reduces my participation in actions. I continue to act, and my egoism becomes my driving force, and I must give it fulfillment, some rewards, some badges, so that I can continue to act. But at the same time, I understand and realize that I'm an egoist, and that I relate to others as an egoist, as a consumer.
1: Я ощущаю этот эгоизм не как собственную болезнь.
0: Rav, I don't feel this egoism as my own disease. I feel it as a
1: творение в себе, которое создал творец.
0: Creation within me that the Creator made. I don't even take it upon myself as my own. I just feel that He created it within me, and then I turn to Him so that He would take it away from me.
2: But if you say that it's natural creation that He made in me, how can I be ashamed of it?
0: Why am I ashamed? I'm ashamed not because the Creator created this within me, but because I'm still in a state and have not yet, through my own efforts, managed to get out of it. A person shouldn't be ashamed of being created in this way. He should be ashamed that he has not yet corrected himself. And that depends only upon him. Go on.
2: No, I don't understand. I don't understand this point where I am now. You say I shouldn't think about myself, but the calculation in the end always returns to me. Where do I find this point, this focus?
0: My point of concentration is not what the Creator did. The Creator doesn't do everything. It's that I have asked Him to do what depends on my request. What's unclear? Of course, I'm not ashamed of my own nature. I'm ashamed that I'm like the way I am. What does it mean? That I have not yet corrected myself, that I haven't persuaded Him, the Creator, demanded of Him for Him to correct me, that I have not yet done what depends upon me. This is where the shame is coming from. That's what I should be ashamed for. Of course, through my nature, I want to use everyone around me. Moreover, a person is ready to kill everything and everyone. The entire globe, all of us are in such an egoistic state, the truest, the most genuine egoism, which doesn't take into account anyone or anything, including even our children. We don't understand this, but in fact it is so.
1: Но это все этим пускай стыдятся психологи, которые этим упрекают там своих пациентов или
0: учителя, которые psychologists be ashamed of this. That's nonsense. We understand that teachers and students are on the same level.
1: Я упрекаю себя не за то, что, ну, я не знаю.
0: Reproach myself for the fact that I'm still like this. From the moment that I begin to feel
1: мое исправление зависит от меня,
0: that my correction depends on me, from that moment, shame arises within me. Shame does not arise in relation to the fact that the Creator has made me this way, but for the fact that I'm not dragging myself to right away to the next degree. Shame is precisely the driving force that helps me rise.
2: But essentially, I should be ashamed that no need arises in me.
0: If we unfold this entire action of shame within me, then I should be ashamed that I didn't make enough efforts to achieve this feeling of shame. To a degree to turn to the Creator, that He would correct me. This can be divided in several more stages.
2: Is asking to be revealed of shame the correct prayer?
1: Просьба об избавлении из стыда является ли это...
0: A request to be relieved of shame, is that a correct prayer? Again. Here too exist two types of an appeal, to yourself or outwards. Either I want to get rid of the shame because it is just very unpleasant for me, it's just an unpleasant feeling, or if I go out of my eye, it doesn't matter to me whether it's pleasant or unpleasant, it is only because I want to be similar to the Creator, to justify His actions upon me and within me. His nature, the nature that He made within me. For this, I ask that He correct me. Everything depends on the intention, on the result, what I want in the end. For what do I want to be corrected? To be relieved of this feeling of shame, or to acquire the desire for the Creator's, to acquire the Creator's quality?
2: When the feeling of shame begins to affect behavior, the shame in a sense that exploiting someone for your own benefit, it gives a sense that there is a this unity that comes as a result, and then you fear that you lose your own position. So that losing one's own eye, it stops you as if it's disappearing.
0: I don't hear a question.
2: How to cross the barrier where what your eye won't allow you? It's afraid of disappearing. It doesn't let you go.
0: How to cross the barrier? A person can cross any barrier if he's in a group. Not a single Kabbalistic method. There are a few variations, but in principle, they're all the same. Not one of them provides for an individual crossing of the Machsom. It cannot be done. Only if from above a particular soul is given a specific mission, then the person is simply dragged above the Machsom, led along that path, but even that comes with huge trials and tribulations and great suffering. Nothing will help any one of us, only work in the group. You're asking how to accelerate this, how to do it, how to strengthen it, only through the group. Individually, there's no way. Any action, any qualities, any traits that you are lacking, any definitions, whatever you might want, only through the group you can pass them and amplify them back onto yourself, convince yourself that public opinion is what's important, and at the very least that same feeling of shame, the same desire to stand out. All of the egoism works towards this. In short, by using the group correctly, you can invoke upon yourself any quality that would pull you forward, necessary. Pull forward only correctly relate to your qualities and to the group as an amplifier of these qualities. You want it to happen it's so that you can rise spiritually. To rise means to give to them. It depends on what words one can use here, but in principle, the action is spiritual.
2: Beyond the maksam, does a person who crosses the maksam take the ego with him? In what way?
0: When a person crosses the maksam, all of his egoism stays below. He himself is called a point.
1: And
0: he doesn't feel his egoism. All of his actions beyond the maksam, he starts as a completely naked altruist. First, he acquires altruistic qualities. Of course, these altruistic qualities are also acquired based upon egoistic qualities. After all, creation is a desire to enjoy. It never disappears anywhere. It only manifests to a greater or lesser degree, depending on how we work with it, how we must work with it. Inside myself, I am always a desire to enjoy. We don't experience it in its pure form today. We simply understand it only as a desire to enjoy for ourselves. When for oneself disappears, when this I vanishes, I exist, I don't exist, and so on, when it vanishes, the desire to enjoy remains. That's when we begin to feel it. But we start to feel it as, let's say, as an independent expert, an expert vessel. And upon it, we build our desire to bestow. That is an intention to bestow, I'm sorry, not a desire. And to the extent that we can build this intention, to that extent, these desires to enjoy manifest in us more and more. And we adhere them or join them with the screen. It's a simplified version. But egoism always manifests as the left line, as klipot, as the desire to enjoy. There's always enough of it. To the extent that it is needed, we will always feel it. All the degrees of the ladder are arranged such that to the extent that one needs to ascend to the next degree, egoism manifests on the left in the right measure and the right quality. Rav, you said we cannot predict anything until it manifests in the material world. And to this day? Kabbalah? Mm-hmm. It's unclear. The question is unclear.
2: You're asking me how the thought of creation will manifest in the group. Again, I've already said that we cannot predict anything in advance. I think only relying at least on what the Kabbalists describe and what Kabbalah, what Baal Salam writes, that our group will eventually grow to a certain mass, not infinite, not billions of people, perhaps tens of thousands.

to the upper world, for what is above the Maksum, or to approach the Maksum. Al-Salam also writes about this in the article, The Last Generation. Do we have it here or no? No, we'll print it. He writes that it will still be a small society that will form out of itself a kind of a small state that will have all the structures that should exist in a spiritual state, and it will be the prototype of the future arrangement of the whole world. And gradually such conditions will be created in the world around, where people will naturally be drawn to join the state, to connect to it. We can see this clearly, the way that the spiritual roots descend. It's even more clear than the ascent of the group, which is what must happen here with us, because this now depends precisely on our states, whereas those states are already fairly smooth. We're talking about tens or hundreds that cross the Maksum, who form this upper layer, which naturally draws the surrounding light for the others, upon itself for the others, and it's filled with inner light then, and they already represent this enormous divine spiritual force in our world. So the whole balance of forces in the planet changes entirely. In essence, I see in the future a gradual transformation of our group, of all of our groups, into one large international group. And then, I don't know how this will happen, but we will come to create a small mini-state, as it were, a mini-society, where we will live and work. It's quite possible that we'll be disseminating, teaching, educating, that will be our main occupation. And all of you, to be honest, I see people that will be primarily occupied by this, because that's what the world will demand of us. So willy-nilly, it will become our main occupation, and we must all prepare ourselves for this in one way or another, because the whole world is built like a pyramid, so we will have to do it. And then this will gradually grow into a small society. I don't think it will be like a state with all of its normal functions, like an army. No, it will be like an education on the state level, and it will attract more and more people until these ideas pass to the whole world. But it will happen very quickly. It depends on how successful we are drawing the surrounding light from above and how fast the ego manifests from below. In our time, it's proceeding on an exponential curve. It's not like over the millennia where people didn't develop. There's practically no difference in their development between, say, like the 10th century or the 15th century. What was the difference in that time? Were just a few small discoveries, small inventions over 500 years. Today, even 5 years, we can't imagine what they will bring. I think that through maybe 2007, 2008, this will begin to implement, to manifest in life.

0: классный период, который тогда был назван с вами угрозой.
1: Question. Do you mean to say that we passed this terrible, dangerous period that you call the threat of destruction? Rav, there is an article called The Threat of Destruction that was written. The threat of destruction here referred to the existence of the Jewish people in Israel. By no means does it refer to the existence of a Kabbalistic group in the world. The existence of the Jewish people in Israel is naturally under threat of destruction, and this threat continues, and it's growing. So far, I see no solution to this problem, and it's very possible that it will lead to practically all Jews having to leave this land. What are we doing to prevent this? Meaning, this begs the question, what about root and branch? Yes? Meaning, the root, the spiritual root called Israel, and its branch in our world called Israel. I think that there won't be such root and branch. Israel is what we call one who strives toward the Creator. Those who strive toward the Creator will truly be have that the kind of force, an idea that they will, I think they will be able to remain here in this place, and they will be able to, nothing will touch them. But the rest will experience such suffering that they will leave this land, and in this way both the root and branch will align to their states. Question, but this mini-state will be here? Rav, yes, I think this mini-state will be here, and from here it will spread further, because every branch must, in the end, even correspond to its root, even though what happened once doesn't necessarily need to repeat. Today a person doesn't need to repeat the exodus from Egypt, and the giving of the Torah, and so forth. And no one, not a Jew, not a Gentile. There's no need for that. There once was a contact between root and branch, where there was a state here that was called Israel, not our present country of Israel that was artificially created. It's gathering of exiles, as they say, and nothing else. But in the state, in the time of King David, yes, it existed. And we can say the same thing about root and branch, that this is no longer required. I don't want to say yes or no, because again, it hasn't been manifested yet, but we have all the examples that it may happen or it may not, on the one hand. On the other hand, the construction of the third temple must take place, because it has not yet manifested, it hasn't happened, so it must happen somehow. Now, will there be a state to go along with it? Why? What does a state mean anyway? The temple means the manifestation of the people's aspiration to higher, to the upper one, the actualization of the correction. The temple is built on this exact image and likeness of the soul in the corrected form. If we take the completely corrected soul of Adam, the creation in its completely corrected form, and we represent it in its parts, Gagaltainaim, Ahab, Tzavot, and so on, and we express all this in the matter of our world, we will get the exact image of the third temple, which must exist in the material world. It can manifest in the achieved inside people through the inner connection. then it can also be manifested externally. Then the upper root will truly touch its branch. But if it doesn't happen inside people internally, if they don't reach this final corrected state, then why build some little house? What's the point? They won't even know how to build it. You understand?
2: The
1: whole purpose of creation is that in all the worlds, from the very highest spiritual degree to the very lowest, everything on all levels that's created by man itself is made completely similar to how the Creator created it from above downward. So man must create it from below upward. After a person does it within himself, it can happen. It must. And if we don't do this, then we are again making a shvira, a shattering. What is said about the Adam Rishon? Why did he sin, so to speak? Why did he undergo the breaking? Because he ate an unripe fruit. What does it mean, an unripe fruit? He was not prepared for it. He had no screen for it to take in all of that upper light. And all the sins of people, all our so-called mistakes, they come from us doing something prematurely. All of them. This is the source of all of our mistakes from Adam. Because what people do, look at the kibbutzim, communism, everything. If a person doesn't wait until he's spiritually ready for mechanical action, only then he carries it out. If it happened that way, all of our actions would be truly the manifestation of our inner correction. They would be good. And if this is not so, then this whole temple will be the greatest tragedy of all. It would be a mockery if we suddenly now begin building some, like, palace, parliament on the mountain. It's a good thing that the Arabs are holding on to it. They won't let us do it. It would be inconceivable. What are you going to make, a museum? You're going to sell tickets there to let people in, show them what it is. What are you going to do there? To the extent that the people were corrected after leaving Egypt, Moshe taught them what to do in action. And then to the extent that people fell, these actions were annulled. After 40 years of wandering, they reached the level of Binah, the degree of Binah. They were able to enter the land of Israel and begin to cultivate it, because one can cultivate the land, work with Malchut, only after receiving the qualities of Binah. Everything must be built in exact likeness, and all the bad actions that took place, all the destruction and war and collapses and so on, it all happened because a person in our world, or people, or kings even, or high priests, they performed actions for which neither they nor the people were prepared for. And the same thing is happening today among all the nations. That's why we must not be getting ahead of events. And you can say, but here we are creating a group, we're making ourselves a likeness to the Creator, we're making an artificial likeness. We understand this, that we only wish to be on the next degree. We act artificially as if we are really there in this temple. We artificially wish to be similar to the upper light, for the Creator to correct us and raise us. It's a big difference. The threat, though, it's not just a threat, it's real. And gradually it begins to manifest. The state of the Jewish people here in Israel is getting worse day by day. It seems to us that that's not the case yet, but in fact it is.
2: То, что нам даны свыше все эти состояния, в том числе это государство и все прочее, конечно.
1: The fact that this is all given to us from above, including this state and everything else, it doesn't mean that everything given from above manifests in us in a good way. Everything given from above we perceive in a reverse kalim, we perceive through ahoraim. That's why we perceive it as suffering. So I speak of the threat of destruction as we see it from below, not as it looks from above. From above, everything looks like correction. From above, we're all in a completely corrected state. A person who crosses the Maksom doesn't see what does he see here that the Arabs are beating Jews. On the contrary, they bring corrections in them. They punish themselves, and on an even higher degree, no one is beating anyone at all. No one is fighting with anyone. Instead, everyone is like hugging and kissing. Once we read the article, Concealment and Revelation of the Creator, you will see, read it during a break. Before the Creator concealed himself and seemed that everyone is a jerk, a terrible, a villain, and those who steal are the luckiest. And then after you cross the Maksom, you feel the revelation of the Creator very differently. I saw an upside-down world, as it says, that these guys are like this and those guys are like that. That's why when we speak with the general population, of course, we speak of the threat of destruction. How else?
3: Let's share impressions from the lesson and what are we taking to realize in the 10.
4: כן, אנחנו למימוש, אני אעבור למימוש.
5: Yes, I'll talk about from the point of realization. And we're not just playing. Ultimately, we're acquiring necessary qualities, and by that we awaken the reforming light. And the main game is in opposition to everything that's in me now. I need to depict to myself the upper degree. And something else, something small. Rabash writes, simply to make conditions for the friends, to raise their spirits. That's the only thing that can be truly lacking for a friend, is the mood.
6: Yes, I'll
3: continue. David, I heard many times that I need to reach a state where I'm ashamed to look at my friends in their eyes. It repeated throughout the lesson a few times, and also the concept of play, that I have to feel as an egoist towards the friends, even artificially. And ultimately, this should draw the surrounding light upon me that will awaken that point of shame, that I will truly see how my friends are corrected and I'm an egoist. And this point is really what pulls me beyond the barrier, where I look at reality completely differently.
5: A very special lesson. In the beginning, Rav depicted how I, the eye of a person, is just spread, and then that point of eye disappears within the public. And when a Kabbalist goes through the barrier, he's in attainment, and he can also rise above and below in those degrees that he attained. And he has nothing limiting him. It all depends on what he needs to work with. That from above as well, there are no limits. No, that's something else.
3: There was a lot about game, play, the importance of that, how through playing we can advance. Rav gave the famous example of his daughter who played with a doll, and if she were given a baby, she wouldn't agree because it's not for her level and she doesn't know what to do with it. More interesting was that he said that the mother has to go down from her degree to play with the child, and then the child feels the mother as a friend. And this is how we will probably feel with the Creator. There was a lot of instruction manual, how to cross the barrier, what to feel beyond the barrier. In general, we used to use this word barrier a lot.
5: Once there was a barrier. I continue that point of the shame that Gershon started talking about, and together with that, Rav really emphasized that I'm not ashamed that I was born in such a way, but I am ashamed that I'm not asking of the Creator for a correction. And also about that request as well, he detailed it in many stages that I need to ask of him and be ashamed that I still didn't ask of him that he would correct me. And these are just stages upon stages. And also a lot about the game and this exit for myself from many different angles. Rav addressed it. What does it mean to come out of myself? Very interesting. I don't know if that's the summary there, the essence, but all sorts of discernments.
3: Well, how to... Yes, let's read what friends wrote. Well, meanwhile, I won't repeat what other friends have said. That was a matter that all the sins, all the mistakes that a person makes from his creation till now is that we try, how we call it, unripe fruit when we do things ahead of time. And this is really the only mishap. And here is what Ido wrote. Spiritual progress happens through coming out of the I, working in the group, and trying to resemble the relation of love and bestowal towards the friends. Even if in the beginning it's as a game, artificially, the effort of awakening this kind of attitude is considered preparation for a higher degree. And attracting the light that reforms, that performs the correction.
5: Let's move on to the next part of the lesson.

0: שלום. שלום חברים אהובים ויקרים.
1: Hello dear beloved friends.
0: שלום חברים אהובים ויקרים.
1: Yes. Hello dear beloved friends. We are PT7 here. We will lead you in this last part of the lesson. We'll start with something we just heard.
2: We just heard in this special lesson that we just went through. Question: what is that state that a person is in, that he's in a certain state that he doesn't know if he went through the barrier or did not? Rough. It's not that the heavens open up all of a sudden and thunder and lightning and certain forces or angels start to suddenly appear to him, but rather we're talking about just about the inner, our inner feeling and a certain perception, a much deeper perception of creation is open up for us beyond the barriers that we see, much deeper forces that are ruling there, the general forces and a general thought and a desire.
1: Yes, friends, we are here, PT7, really inspired from all these lessons, this series of lessons that we are watching from the Citrine Congress. These lessons truly awaken a spirit of a Congress in us, like we're in it right now. And also Rav's words, how much power is in Rav's words, how clear they are, how they penetrate so deep into the heart. And this spirit is what we want to take now. Also the spirit of the Sukkot Congress, the spirit of attack that we're in the midst of. We want to take that now and leverage that, to raise that to our next degree of the regional congress.
2: Part of our preparations in PT7, we want to share how we're PT7 are preparing for the congress. So first of all, we searched for something to do, and we merited, we requested and merited to pass this part of the lesson out to you. And passing this part of the lesson, that means preparing all week together and talk about it. And it's an opportunity to nullify and to reach this common agreement. And we also have friends in the 10 that are doing very important work. And we have a head of a language who's responsible for all of the South America. And we see the dedication and we try to strengthen him. And we also have someone who has exceptional dedication, responsible for all the content in general, and it's endless work. We just look and really are just uplifted by him. And we have friends who are going to support congresses abroad, and we also have other things that are worthy of being envious. And I'll end with this inner prayer for the success of the congress.
1: Yes, now from the connection we formed in the lesson, let's hear Rav in another clip. Go ahead.
3: What
2: do we need to add to our preparation for the Congress with the precision we received in this lesson? What should we focus on in our preparation for the Congress?
1: I simply wanted to explain to you that everything must be in an integral form. There must be us, each one of us, and there must be a group, a 10, where I realize this. And there, I must always be present so that the I is included in the 10. And each time I will have the sensation of I, and each time I will need to attach myself to the 10. and it will always be this way. We start from the force of the shattering, which is the I, until I make myself into nothing and attach myself to the 10, until the 10, too, feels itself as one indivisible unit, and then it wants to connect with more tens into a more complex, more powerful 10. Because power in spirituality comes specifically from the connection between opposites. And afterward, we need in our entire vessel that we will feel them, all the tens together. This is the purpose of the Congress, to feel all the tens as one ten. That from this 110, we also intend to turn afterwards to all of humanity, where the Creator is mainly present.
2: Let's move on to an active workshop. The question, what should we focus on in our preparation for the regional Congress? What should we focus on in our preparation for the regional Congress?
4: What
1: should we focus on? The answer is always the connection between us. Starting in the 10 and then maybe seeing how we can be an example for other 10s, connect to other 10s as one 10.
2: For example, what we went through in the lesson, we need to play out those preparations for the Congress, take a role to do something that maybe seems not really something we feel at first, but little by little the light acts, and then you acquire that Congress.
1: Yes, we should also remind ourselves that the Creator points to the next degree. Every moment is a revelation of the Creator, and we just have to adapt our vessels accordingly. And what's certain, based on the lesson we just went through, then we just have to try and see the friends in bestowal. All of reality in bestowal, certainly the friends in bestowal. And everything else comes from that. The point of shame that awakens, that I'm not like them. And prayer will awaken in me to correct myself. And more, we have to remind ourselves.
2: What do we need to focus on in our preparation for the regional Congress? We need to focus on that next degree that Rav depicted for us and how we need to depict it. What is this connection and that degree of the regional Congress? How do we build that degree in our attitude towards that vessel? How, through our connection in that degree, do we basically build the general vessel called Bnei Baruch, through which the Creator can come into this world?
4: כל העבודה שלנו זה להבין מה זה האזור, מה...
1: Yes, I agree. All of our work is to understand what is the region. For us, the emphasis is Petach Tikva, to understand how significant that is, what we need to do with it, what are the challenges ahead of us. The deeper we go into these things with our preparation, the more we can understand them in the Congress.
2: There are things we can take from the Citrin Congress, this whole exit out of myself that Rav depicted, that I really throw myself by side and pass myself to the friends, until I can't even say that I exist. No. There are all sorts of exercises such in imagination. It doesn't call it imagination, but calls it the next degree that we build. He makes a certain separation there between me imagining it, but I don't just imagine, I really truly build it. How did he say it? Build a certain model. How do you build something? First, you need to have a certain model of it. It seems like that's what we're doing. And then that form dresses on it. And ultimately, Rav said that all of these actions of coming out of myself, and they're true to the extent that I carry it out in the group, meaning not just, don't just leave it in your imagination. So Gershon adds, so it wouldn't just be a fantasy. So in the regional congress, it's the most practical action, not a fantasy.
1: Yeah, it shouldn't be a fantasy, but it should be fantastic. Yeah. What should we focus on? I think that, like Ronnie said, connection. Now, since this is a regional congress, then I think that the focus should be that every friend takes the 10 with him and bring it to the point where he, to wherever he is gathering, and each one will basically begin to bestow on the one hand, and on the other hand be influenced by the regional environment, let's say, the broader environment than the 10, and yet no one leaves the 10, but rather brings the 10 to that connection.
2: Connection between us from the 10 to the general.
5: עכשיו חשבנו שבאמת יש לנו פה דוגמה איך חברים בעצם מכינים אותנו.
1: We just thought that we have an example here, how friends came here specially, all of our interns, all of the friends from the world Klee, such huge friends who came here to prepare us for the Congress. They're doing everything here. They're preparing the meals. They're working in the kitchen. They're doing all kinds of things. They give us an example, first of all. They give us a lot of spirit, how to prepare for a Congress. But also we wanted to hear from them now, how they are preparing their regional congresses, their groups, their tens, how they're preparing. So please, friends, please stand up and tell us, give us examples. How are you preparing for the Congress? How your tens and groups are preparing for the Congress? Go ahead, friends. In the meantime, huge l'chaim for our friends, the interns.
6: На самом деле воздух пропитан уже следующим конгрессом.
2: In truth, the air is just thick with the next congress already. I never remembered such a thing that we're as if participating in two congresses simultaneously here in the Sukkot Congress, and everyone's already living out of what's going to be in that regional congress.
6: Успеваем, да, готовиться и на кухне.
2: And we are finding the time to prepare in the kitchen. And yesterday in the musical department rehearsal, and all of our friends that have some musical talents are trying to unite into one soul in order to enliven the people, friends with music and the regional congress. How would it happen? With God's help. But the preparation, it's continuing. In the Astana group, we're asking each other, did you buy a ticket? And each time you see a new friend that bought a ticket and he's getting ready and he's preparing presents, you know, like the booths of bestowal, men, women. There's this huge trepidation. It's just something very special.
7: Yani biz de onlu olarak her gün buluşuyoruz
1: sabah. Esten we meet
7: ve kongre için ne
1: yapacağız? Every day. And
7: ve planını yapıyoruz. En büyük planlarımızdan bir tanesi
1: plan what will we do in congress. Çalışmamız. What should we do in congress? Our the most plan as a 10. I'm here because
7: çünkü ben burada dostlarla birlikteyim ve sürekli onunla
1: I'm together with friends and always I'm together with my 10 and I always connect with my 10.
7: Yani Türkiye
1: and this connection prepare us to Congress. Really, TR1 10 is ready for awakening from below and this Congress.
8: Группа Ирландии тоже готовится к Конгрессу.
2: The group is also getting ready for the Congress. And those that bought tickets are flying to Tbilisi. On the 31st, they're going to gather for the full day, the last day of the Congress. Those that didn't buy tickets. And there is a place. We found a place. We're preparing the hearts.

0: and together to the Creator.
1: L'chaim,
0: l'chaim, nebruch.
2: L'chaim, thank you.
3: We had yesterday the meeting of the content team of our congress, and we talked not only about the place that we will give to the tents and to mixing the friends so that they can feel themselves, but also the incorporation of new friends from the campus, and how to care for them, and so that they can feel the spirit of this as well as they can. L'chaim.
1: L'chaim, toda rabba l'stagiarim, l'chaim. אז עם הרוח שקיבלנו עכשיו מהסטאג'רים, בואו נעבור לעוד שאלה.
2: Yes, with that spirit we got from the interns, let's go to another workshop question. Let's also make sure there is someone in every 10 who takes a piece of paper and something to write. Okay, make sure there is someone who documents in every 10, and we want to ask a question that will advance us. We went through this whole lesson, we want to be ready. So the workshop question is this: what are we committing to now in our 10s so that the Congress will succeed? Again, what do we commit to in our 10s now for the success of the regional congress? And the documenter should write down what we commit to. Go ahead.
4: What are we committing to now in the congress so that the regional congress will succeed? We're committing to, maybe we need to understand what it means to succeed. We need to form more connection between the friends, so maybe we'll think together about each one of us can cause more connection to the region that he's in.
2: And beyond more connection, in the most practical way, we want to imagine what is success in our next state as a region in terms of connections and lessons and mutual support and dissemination and the connection between us and events we can do. We now have an opportunity that just came to us from above, through the Rav, through the management, an opportunity to build this concept which we call our region. And this region, how will it function? How will it activate the friends? What opportunities will open up for us? And then everything that's required after this inner scrutiny is just to put it into practice.
4: So what's the commitment?
2: The commitment is to put it into practice.
4: I agree with Gershon. The question is, what is that success? How do we measure that success? So according to that, we can measure the commitment. And the commitment is probably to give all of the strength and efforts for the Congress to succeed, that there'll be more connection and more demand for prayer. If we enter with our hands and feet into this process, then I'm certain that we'll come closer to it.
2: Yura said, amen, and rightly so. I also commit to come out of myself, my I. The preparation already takes you out of yourself somewhat. and the more the better, to give myself to the friends, to the goal, and to Yura.
4: Yeah, I'm committing together with you, that you'll come out of yourself. But in truth, seriously, what can we commit to? That we won't stop in full force in getting ready for the Congress in whatever form we can. And then we'll be with it. What will be? The main thing is that we'll prepare ourselves.
2: Let's try to take this and realize our next degree. L'chaim, friends.
4: Thank you very much to PT7. And in conclusion, announcement.
2: A message about the Unity Day. All of us are inside this Thursday from 9:30 a.m. Israel time until the 6 p.m. meal, Sukkot meal. This is a day where we're not just sitting and listening, we're brainstorming and discussing and deciding together about our future in the next few years. We will have 8 different discussions during the day. In each of them, every friend's voice is important. The more we're all there and we participate, the more the decisions will express all of us. We will see many video clips of Rav about dissemination and try to understand what he's asking from us today and where we want to go together. We'll also open up some things that are very important for us to know, to be truly partners, how our organizations works, what are the challenges, where are we going, where are we headed. Everything will be fully transparent and straightforward. Whatever we clarify and scrutinize together in this day will influence all of us, so we should all be there and take part. Everyone's invited, men and women, 18 years of age and up. Registration is open on the site. And let's end with a song.

0: Hello, in the first part of the lesson, we will continue with the series of lessons from the Sidrin Congress with Rav. We're continuing with lesson number 4 from October 12th, 2003. Please.
1: This world is called my sensation, can include all the worlds and the world of infinity. Still, this sensation is called my world. So how can we make it so that the sensation would be all-encompassing, so that I would sense the entire volume of the universe, which is called the Creator? To sense, you can be done unconsciously.

0: называется, существует своих пяти естественных
1: органов чувств. Person exists within his five senses. He did not create them. He did not acquire them. He doesn't control them. They're just given to him for a particular period of time. So that while he exists in these senses, he can have an opportunity through his own effort to come to the sensation of a higher existence. And then not only to come to it, but to also master it. To be just in the upper world of the soul, for us to sense only the upper world, is natural for us. Until our birth and after our death. But the sensation of our world is also natural, from our birth and until our death. But the sensation of this world and the upper world simultaneously, that is what we must attain through our own efforts. For this reason, all of these states exist.
0: Для чего же тогда вообще это надо, если мы существуем с вами?
1: So why is this all needed? If we exist in a certain period of time in the upper world and sensing the upper world, and during some other period of time we also exist in our world. So why do we need to sense both worlds? Why do we need to put in special efforts for this? Two boundary states, this world and the spiritual world, we do not sense that by our own choice. We are giving either this state or that state. The soul is outside of the body in complete adhesion with the Creator, like a point within him. And then suddenly, the sensation of being part of the Creator, of being a point in the Creator, vanishes, and the soul finds itself in this world, sensing this world, not even knowing where it is and what's happening. A person is born, and he has no memories that he was part of a different existence. What does this simultaneous attainment of both worlds give us? The soul is created as a point. That is, I, our sensation in general, is a point that senses either the Creator or his opposite, complete concealment.
0: Состояние, когда мы будем полностью равны,
1: State when we will be completely equal to the Creator, sensing the entire universe, entering into an existence of a perfection within our sensations.
0: It's
1: only possible if we put in the efforts to turn this point into a Kli.
0: Создать его в полной свободе воли, то есть
1: And by the way, to create it through complete free will under certain circumstances. These certain circumstances, all put together in a certain way, and us inside of them, they are called this world. So there has specifically been created this environment, this atmosphere around a point which senses what we sense and call it this world, our world, because from this state it is the most optimal way and possible way it is for us, out of this point, to create a partsuf that is also a kli that's equal to the Creator.
0: И наука Каббала говорит о том, каким образом это создается, кли.
1: And Kabbalah speaks about how this is created.
0: Что мы при этом делаем? Должны выполнять.
1: What we do, what we must carry out in this process.
0: В общем-то, мы должны настроиться на восприятие.
1: In general, we must attune ourselves to the perception of the upper world
0: еще не находясь в нем.
1: While not yet being a part of it.
0: Мы это делаем всевозможными различными способами.
1: We do this in all sorts of different ways. Through study, through the work in the group,
0: действий в нашем мире.
1: There are all kinds of actions in this world.
0: Намерение на то, чтобы
1: if we put our intention towards drawing closer to the sensation of the spiritual state, then we evoke that state upon ourselves from there as though we draw towards it by our desire. This action is called evoking the surrounding light, or makif, which purifies us and pulls us up to the higher state.
0: Это неосознанные действия.
1: These actions are unconscious.
0: То есть человек действует, потому что ему сказали.
1: In other words, a person acts because he was told to. He believes what the Kabbalists tell him and does the advice.
0: То есть надо учиться, я буду учиться. Хотя мне не хочется.
1: So if I need to study, then I'll study, even though I don't feel like it, even though I don't understand it.
0: Представлять себе
1: during the study, I start to think about the science of perhaps I picture how the science brings me a certain experience within myself. Some maybe there's some actions that I must perform. No, a person can relate to the science entirely, something external. And aside from that,
0: другие действия в группе.
1: There are other actions in the group. Actions with friends. He is told to do something even though he doesn't desire it, but he must do something even mechanically. He should do common actions with them, even though it's clear that everybody's an individualist. And if he gathers together with them, well, they can create a pleasant atmosphere so that everyone so much pleasantries, so we get together and it's pleasant, but we need to think if we gather for the sake of it being pleasant for us, or do we gather for the sake of an action that raises us, elevates us. In general, there are many issues here. How to relate to everything, how to tune yourself precisely to drawing the upper upon ourselves. The surrounding light. At the end of the day, all of these actions evoke the surrounding light upon us. But there's another kind of work. When a person begins from within himself to elevate himself to a higher degree, not to draw the upper light from above, but to draw himself towards the higher degree.
0: Эта работа называется подобием.
1: This work is called equivalence. Attempts at equivalence with the higher degree, with a spiritual state.
0: Откуда мы можем брать эти примеры?
1: From where we can take such examples?
0: Из того, что нам пишут каббалисты.
1: From what the Kabbalists write.
0: Они нам говорят о том, что духовное — это...
1: They tell us that the spiritual is a complete exit from your I. Just as a person, when dying, leaves his body and the body remains, what happens to it afterwards, we all know. It no longer

So writes Paulus Sulam in the article, to the conclusion of the Zohar. Just as the Creator does not think about Himself, does He exist or not, even such a question is not even posed. My I does not exist. So too a person who wants to cross the Machson must perform upon himself such an action. That I don't exist, I exit myself into the beyond. Kabbalists do not speak about this method of drawing closer to a higher degree, to becoming similar to the higher degree, because there is a certain danger that people will plunge into all kinds of fantasies, all kinds of illusions, and start to imagine for themselves that they're already soaring somewhere up there. Such images can only be pictured together with actions that are inside the group, only together with actions with friends, joint actions. Just fantasizing about these topics is not recommended because it will be an action that will cut you off from reality and take you somewhere who knows where. To imagine for yourself, imagine that you're exiting from your I, that I do not exist, that I am in the thoughts and desires of others, and act only in accordance with their thoughts and desires. This is the very first exercise that we can have. As soon as a person can start with such an action upon himself, he can begin to sense others and not himself. He can see, in other words, he senses clearly that there's one single force in this world that governs everyone around. Why does he begin to sense this? Because he has exited himself. He has integrated with this force. He has merged and adapted to it because its first quality is also the absence of an I. And the person sees that everything in the world, absolutely all of the people in this world, villains and the righteous ones, the capable and the foolish, savage and civilized, no matter who or how, all of them simply carry out one thought. No one has any personal, individual desire of their own. No individual movement of his own. Everything is determined by one thought alone, one plan, which simply exists in the world like a field. And everyone, absolutely everyone, moves only in accordance with it. What does it mean in accordance with it? Each person is a mechanism that operates to achieve maximum satisfaction at a minimum cost. And this mechanism automatically takes its place each time and acts in accordance with this field. This field is called the Creator. Precisely, it's not yet the Creator. It is a manifestation of His governance over everyone in this world. A person begins to see how everything acts according to only one law, only one rule, only one thought of will. And to the extent that he merges further

0: with this thought, having lost his eye, and wishes to go in further into this field of the Creator, he begins to see how everything turns towards the good in relation to him. That is, not simply in relation to him. Naturally, nothing changes. He simply sees how good everything is. A thought arises in him, and he sees that all other people carry out this thought, because the thought arises in him in accordance with the Creator, with this field. He merges with this field, with the Creator, and sees how everything around him, all of a sudden a person comes towards him, suddenly someone does something there, how everything in the world is done for the sake of him. Absolutely everything. And whatever is being done, how it seems to him that's being done badly, he understands that it is not bad, that it could not have been done otherwise. Therefore, by no means he so approves and understands them that even if someone approaches him and, let's say, threatens his life, he wouldn't be able to oppose him in any way. To such an extent, a person loses his eye and senses that everything around him is being done absolutely correctly and rightfully. I'm using such extreme examples. They may not be entirely clear to us, but they can give us a sense, a little understanding of what it means to rise even slightly above the Mahzom. To give us the opportunity to feel even a little bit this transition from here, and there and back. One can cross back and forth. A person can have this possibility. There is such a period, and in general, Kabbalist who has a higher degree can lower himself in order to match himself with everyone else, to be on the same level as others, to be able to be in contact with them, to help them. Any higher degree, if a person attains it, exists in him and is attained by him only in order to bring all that light down and raise everyone up to himself, and then the next ascent, and again to pull everyone upwards as much as possible. This is the property of every higher degree, natural property.
1: So any Kabbalist can act this way. Why do we need this? If we try in the group, in our study, whenever possible, to reproduce such states in ourselves, not fly off somewhere with them, thinking that we're already in the spiritual, clearly understanding that we're not there, but we want to be there. It's like, as the example usually give, it's like a child playing with toys, but we'll understand that the child grows thanks to this. So we take the child's games seriously and we try to buy the best games for them, the most developmental games suited to his age, not too difficult, so that he develops harmoniously each time, higher and higher. This is what we must do as well. That is to model in ourselves all kinds of future states, which, because we want to be in them, it would act like raising man, raising our desires upward to the next degree, and accordingly the upper light would descend and pull us up. So, besides lessons and all sorts of actions, this action is also necessary. The only thing, again, is the Kabbalists do not write about this. It's usually done only between teacher and student. Either privately with the student or with a small group of students that can be managed, where one can really control their state so that they wouldn't get carried away in all of their still completely unconscious, uncontrolled actions, so they don't begin to picture for themselves silly illusions as if they're already somewhere up there, and so on. To picture these states to ourselves, as I said yesterday, let's read this. You probably already read it, but let's read it together. Максом, welcome. Who has the text?
2: Вопрос задан был мной.
1: The question was asked of me by one of our students on Yom Kippur, and after that I wrote this page. What is the state when a person is in this border layer? Did I cross the Maxom or not? That's the question. What states arise so that I can monitor and to know whether I am already here or there? We're not talking about the heavens opening, some forces appearing, thunder and lightning, I don't know, angels and so forth. We're talking about only about our inner sensation. A deeper vision of the universe is revealed in us in addition, beyond its borders, and we see into the depths, the forces that govern it, the general force, the general thought, and the plan, and the will. And how is it sensed by us, perceived by us? First, it must be said that, of course, these are inner subjective sensations that arise in a person. Outside, nothing changes. The world remains the same and has no idea that one of its inhabitants is ascending to the degree of direct connection with the Creator. As the Rambam writes, Olam kemina gonoeg, meaning the world goes on as it always has. And he writes us about Gmar Tikkun, the very last point of correction, when not just one person, but all people reach the very last, highest point of their existence, the eternal perfect point. Even so, our world continues to exist. Our world seems to us to be defective, dirty, insignificant, tiny, suffocating us. But in fact, we will see that that is not the case at all. Our perception will change. Nothing changes around the person. What changes is his worldview, his perception of the world. The crossing of the Maxom itself consists of several stages, and the crossing wavers, it oscillates. A person finds himself above his ego, at one point, then below, and several times again, alternating. Now, this is a question here. I once said that once the Maxom is crossed, there is no way back. That's correct. Whoever has received a degree, he has attained it already. He has it. He can go back, more or less, but these oscillations are so that he processes through all of his ego, brings all the ego across the Maxom. There is not like there is 10 crossings that you cross 10 times, but the state itself oscillates. You go there and back, there and back. And then comes the final and complete crossing, breakthrough. It's like this oscillation is described in Egypt, what happens with the Pharaoh, the 10 plagues, and so on, until, how do you call Yam Suf, the Red Sea, until you cross the Red Sea. In Hebrew, it translates as the End Sea, not the Red Sea. Yam Suf. Ein Sof is infinity, Suf is the end, Sof is the end, finite, so the sea is called Yam Suf, the end sea. You cross it and thereby you come out into the spiritual world. So it's the Red Sea, the end sea. The person is shown how the world changes, and then he must perform his own exercises through his willpower, his inner exertion, to enter, try to come out of himself, out of his eye, and try to connect to this sensation, the general thought of the Creator. In the beginning of crossing the Mahsom, a person's state can be likened to someone in the water. At times he is above the surface of the water, meaning he's immersed, below the surface of the water. He's immersed in the desires and thoughts of our world, about himself, for himself, about others only with the expectation of benefiting himself. That's how we think we need to work for the group, connect with the friends, we should do this, we should study, etc. Why do we need this? So that I will advance. This state is called below the Mahsom. That's where we are. And the second state is when he is as if above the surface of the water. Then he understands that all the egos are like children, and that's how the Creator created them. They're not to blame. They act consciously, exactly as they act. And the Creator is completely indulgent toward them because he created them this way. And a person who crosses the Mahsom, when he rises above the surface of the water, begins to feel within that he wishes everyone goodness, the good, and help. He feels a need to relate to everyone as the Creator relates to them, because rising above the Mahsom means adhesion, equivalence with the Creator's thoughts. And so he begins to ask the Creator to show him how he relates to humanity, to people, in order to become more and more similar, equivalent to him, to rise higher and higher, not for the sake of rising higher and higher, but in order to justify the Creator's thoughts, his plans, his attitude towards all humanity. He begins to feel within himself a need to justify. He's afraid that he does not understand, does not yet grasp, he cannot fully understand how the Creator relates to everyone, and that somewhere he might not agree with him. This is the state in which a person already passed the Mahsom, he wants greater revelation of the Creator, not so that it will be pleasant for him to see how everything in the world moves by one system, but in order to justify the Creator, not for himself, because I cannot justify what I am. Instead, he wants to justify, because by this he gives contentment to the Creator. In this state, when a person is already past the Mahsom, and again, there are several intermediate states here, semi-egoistic ones during the Mahsom. You know that after they crossed the Red Sea, the End Sea, they spent 3 more days in Sinai. The word comes from the word Sinah, hatred. And they approached Mount Sinai, this Mount Sinai, Imagine what a mountain of hatred is. The mountain Ar stems from Kirurim, doubts. The doubts that arise within a person, he is beneath all these doubts. He can't imagine how he can adapt to all this, to what he sees. Where can he get such a state, such strength, such desire, a pressure from which to come to adhesion with the Creator? In the end, only one of his points rises up, ascends this mountain, above all these doubts, above these still egoistic desires. Only there comes in contact with the Creator. A person gradually begins to ask the Creator to show him how the Creator himself relates to people, and the Creator's attitude towards people is precisely the Creator's commandments. Therefore, by fulfilling them, we become similar to him. What are these commandments then? The commandments are the correct attitude out of the ego towards the whole of creation. I ask the Creator, as we already gave the example, as though I'm standing next to him. I am a completely independent point, already out of myself. That's why it's independent. Before the Maksom, I was not independent. I was submerged under the ego, under its power and control. Now, after crossing the Maksom, I am an independent point of the ego's influence on me. And so I begin to ask the Creator, show me how you relate to them. To them means to all humanity, which is an absolutely homogeneous mass, one kli consisting of 620 desires. As the Creator relates to each of their desires, I also begin to try to relate the same way as he does. This means that I fulfill the 620 commandments, and my correct attitude towards their 620 desires, when I take each desire of theirs as my own and wish for its fulfillment, I relate to it altruistically, that is the fulfillment of the commandment. In this way, I gradually observe all 613 commandments. That is, I take each of these desires into myself and I fill it in order to fill them. And so through myself, I fulfill all the souls. This gives me the opportunity to connect, to come to adhesion with them. And through my own labor, this enormous kli that consists of all the souls, called Adam, man, it is formed. To the extent that I connect these desires to myself and fulfill them through me, I become equivalent to the Creator. I come to adhesion with the Creator. What about before? Before I do all this, that would be my Gmar Tikkun. A feeling of shame arises. Shame is when you cannot look others in the eye. You feel that you are an egoist, that all of your thoughts are about yourself and not about them. It is in the border layer of crossing the Maksom that a person begins to feel this. He's ashamed to look at others. It does not matter who these others are. They may be the worst villains of all. It doesn't matter, because they automatically carry out the Creator's will. A person can no longer define them as villains, as good or bad. He defines them as little children who simply do what nature dictates. But he, since he has begun to feel his I, his independent point, Now he begins to feel his attitude towards others as though he uses them, exploits them, as a desire to exploit. And that's what makes him feel ashamed. This is where he begins to control himself, monitor himself, to finally the possibility appears to avoid this feeling of shame. The moment you feel shame, you see, you understand that it can be worked on, where, what to do about it. It becomes, this feeling of shame is desirable. It's a starting point from where you can see where and how you can move forward into the domain of the Creator. But this feeling is absolutely clear. When you look at anyone, you simply begin to feel ashamed of why you want to relate to him egoistically, why you have no concern for him, you don't think about them, others.
2: По необходимости, в соответствии с этой ступенью,
1: this happens out of necessity, in accordance with the degree of crossing the Maksom. It doesn't depend on some inner pressures or fantasies. It's the actual influence of the light, when the manifestation of the Creator, when crossing the Maksom, that's what evokes this feeling in us. The manifestation of the giver, the sensation of his quality, it naturally evokes in the person the sense of his own oppositeness called shame. And it doesn't matter that whether everyone else is an egoist or not. You know that before the Creator, you're obligated. You were created to think only about them, and you're different, not like them. So you can't just say, I'm like everyone. Everyone is like that. Everyone is not like that. Everyone is under the Creator's automatic governance, his below the Maksom. There is no independent point in them. But to the extent that in you it is now growing, this feeling is there, the feeling of shame. You need to become equivalent to the Creator. Just as a mother feels an egoist towards her children, and she reproaches and despises herself for it. Naturally, the child, in the meantime, she doesn't demand that the child relate to her, she relates to him. That's how a person begins to feel when he crosses the Maksom. He feels this way towards everyone, towards all humanity. That's how he must relate to them. If not, the opposite sensation is shame. And when that happens, you do not judge others, either friends, all of humanity, for their ego. Of course, they're all egoists. They were created this way. They must be this way. Just as a mother does not demand that her children be altruists and love her. But you feel obligated to be different, to think about everyone. And for as long as you're not like that, you're ashamed to look your friends in the eye.
0: This phrase, I'm ashamed to look my friends in the eye because I want to use them for myself, should be our motto, our key rule. You must try to find within yourselves such a feeling. True, I'm an egoist. I was created this way. That's right. The Creator has created this within me. It's natural. But I must try to find within myself this point of shame, that I look at everyone around me as someone to exploit, to use for myself, for my own well-being, for my own progress. I'm ready to step on him in order to rise higher, which is absolutely opposite to what I should be doing. So I'm ashamed to look my friends in the eye. That must be cultivated within us artificially. But this artificially evoked feeling will invoke the manifestation of the upper light upon us. I'm not just reading to you what happens above the Mahsom for no reason. I want to show you that through this, by managing that you are already above through actions between one another. And then you can call upon yourselves this enormous surrounding light. It will truly pull you upward. Not I, not the lessons on their own, not your attitude, not the work, not your fantasies. But the surrounding light evoked by all of this, it will elevate us. To imagine these boundary states and to aspire towards them, that is the most important thing. This is all described in the articles and letters. It is described in the Talmud Esra Sferot, except that now we try to explain it out in a more clear, vivid way, so that we would be able to imagine it in action and to realize it, to reproduce it. I am now doing the same thing that Baal HaSulam and Rabash were doing and all other Kabbalists, except in a more accessible language. I'm explaining what are these states that we must aspire for, toward. To the extent that we strive for this, that is why we read all this literature, why we work in the group, why we create in it this artificial atmosphere of love towards the friends, in order to become even a little similar to what exists above the Mahsom, to the extent that the upper light will shine upon us. So what I'm telling you today is in that same direction. Maybe I'm just presenting it in a more vivid, bold way. But these are the points that we need to hold on to if we begin to do this today, act in this way. And every person will try to internalize this within themselves. Then within a few days, we will feel that we are already there, and it will not be an acted state. But surrounding light will evoke within us truly this feeling.
2: Но постепенно расчет становится все больше неотносимым.
0: Gradually, the calculation becomes more and more not related to people, but in relation to the Creator. Not in relation to people, but in relation to the Creator. That is the next degree. Being ashamed to look in the friend's eye and trying to reach such a level where a person begins to feel that they're crossing the Mahsom, as though they're separating from their eye, not thinking about their eye, about their existence, do I exist or not, what will happen to me. He lives within others. And gradually, the calculation becomes more and more not in relation to other people, but by integrating within them, he senses the Creator through them, this general, all-encompassing thought.
2: Его расчеты становятся только относительно Творца, уподобиться.
0: And then his calculations become only in relation to the Creator, to become similar to him and passively. Whatever the Creator reveals, to receive it into pure heart. That is, the desire becomes one and only to be filled by the Creator. What does that mean, to be filled by the Creator? Gradual purification, adaptation of all of one's desire in order to feel, to relate to everything, to go further and further forward out of his pre-Mahsom state, forward. One feels unable to do anything bad to others to such an extent that by earthly standards, a person feels himself spineless and weak. Once, perhaps he could fight, he could smash, hit, demand, command for his own sake, to subordinate everyone for his own sake. But at the same time, he suddenly discovers that there is no need for force But this is not within the frameworks of our group, but higher, when he looks at the entire humanity, that this precisely and not forceful attitude will turn the world towards him. And it turns out it's most benevolent state, and everything falls into place, and suddenly turns out that everyone carries out what the Creator instills in them, and everyone is benevolent. Baal Salam writes in the article Concealment in Relation to the Creator. This is our next article. Questions.
1: What do you do with shame that arises when you see that it's in a group?
0: What to do with the shame that arises when you see that in the group it's being artificial, it's being played, acted? It doesn't matter to me that it's being, that it's played, that it's an act. Right now I'm working through certain exercises with my friends, drills. As soon as we are ready through these trainings, to the extent that we do these exercises, the surrounding light descends and influences us. We will begin to feel, to sense all sorts of sensations, feelings, maybe connections. It's not just that we're playing. As a result of this game, we will acquire the necessary qualities within ourselves. We begin to understand where I am, where the group is, where the Creator is, where all of it is. We begin to create within ourselves these preconditions for the future, Kli. This is not simply a game. It's not a lie. It is a special type of training. Not the realized state yet, but we want to be in it. And so what do you think is called raising man, aliyat man, raising the desire upon which constant correction takes place in the upper worlds? In the upper world, too, I am on some degree, but I want to raise, let's say, to a higher degree. Until I have risen to it, for me, that degree does not exist. For me, it is reverse, because the hop, the backside of the higher degree, is inside of me. And I, too, must play. I must act. This is called going by faith above reason, contrary to my present qualities, desires, intentions, and thoughts. Contrary to everything that is in me, contrary to that, I must picture the higher degree. What does it mean to picture? Yes, that's a nice picture. No, not like that. I need to model it within myself. I must begin like a child. He lives and it seems to him that he's like an adult, although he's playing with his toys. No, but for him, it's real. These objects are real. My Rav always gave this example. When my eldest daughter was small, 5 or 6 years old, she played with his granddaughter, played dolls, and often played close to us and disturbed us. So he always said, look, suggest for her to play with a small baby. Let's say her mother comes to her and says, here's a newborn baby, sit next to him, give him a pacifier, play with him, etc. Will she want to play with him? She'll say, a doll is a doll, it's my baby, that's real for me. But a little actual baby is for the mom. I don't understand this little baby. For each age, for each level of growth, for each degree, there are objects on which a person must realize himself and raise himself, based on which. And therefore, the fact that we are busy with these toys that we play, it's not a game. We adapt ourselves to a higher degree, and by that, we evoke upon ourselves the upper light. Light can only be inner or outer. If I want to become similar to it, but I'm not yet similar, it shines from afar. But if I'm already ready for it and have become similar to it, it enters into me, inside. So how can I evoke it upon myself from afar? Only to the extent of my desire to be similar to it. Only to the extent of my desire to be similar to the higher degree. Thus, all of our games, when I say try, by looking at others to be ashamed that you're an egoist, try to show some mutual love, mutual concern, to help them. All of this is, of course, a game. It's a lie. It's artificial, what we create inside of ourselves. In our group, it is all artificial. We say that through this, we want to attain the Creator. I egoistically want to attain the Creator by this. I cannot overcome this within myself. This is my degree. But I model, I build such a group in which these artificial relationships resemble at least a little bit the natural relationships on a higher degree. And then surrounding light, upper light descends upon me. I don't feel it, but I feel its manifestation because I change. Through my changes, I can say, yep, I made some correct efforts and the light acted upon me. Only through its effect, through the results. Otherwise, there is no other opportunity to pull yourself up. This is called going faith above reason. Faith means I try to make a greater altruist from myself, and this is called faith, the quality of Bina, above reason, above my eye, above my understanding, above who I really am. Closed eyes. I don't look at who we are, what we are. We're not creating an artificial society. We pull ourselves up, we play as though we're in a higher degree, and we will draw upon ourselves such a sufficient amount of surrounding light that it truly will elevate us to a higher degree. And this is what we now try to realize. Therefore, these exercises are like sport. You could also say that before a competition, what are they doing? They're playing with one another. They should be competing against their opponent out there, no? In the army, everywhere, without exercising, this comes from the spiritual root. Therefore, everything in our life, achievements, successes, everything happens through this play acting. And all of it only with the help of the upper light. Even those same soccer players, they want to play better, they want to outplay the other side, and through this desire, they evoke and descend this upper light upon themselves, and therefore prove their results. This is the same law, except that we are in the most maximum realization of it. We want the higher degree of it in its purest form, not to become a soccer player or whatever else. We want to receive this higher degree in its pure form. And so we are adjusting ourselves in accordance to it.
1: Question about item 2. Cannot hear the question. The degree itself, how does it change?

0: когда я начинаю чувствовать всех остальных,
1: when I begin to feel everyone else as if they're entirely within the Creator, as part of the Creator, how do my actions change?
0: Действия есть внешние и внутренние.
1: There are outer and inner actions. I'll tell you what I can tell you.
0: Вопрос очень деликатный.
1: It's a delicate question.
0: Внутри себя, конечно,
1: inside of yourself,
0: возникает, соответственно, Творцу любовь.
1: There arises corresponding
0: отношение как к абсолютно,
1: to the Creator, love and understanding, an attitude.
0: Неживым творением.
1: Towards inanimate creations.
0: Полным контролем природы.
1: That is, those that are entirely under the control of nature.
0: Мы думаем, что
1: so we think that plants have some independence. Animals even more so, right? A dog lunges at me and I get angry at it. But if a stone falls on my head, do I get angry at the stone? It seems to us that in a more animate creature, there is more free will in its behavior. And in a human being, even more so. Whoa, someone's coming at me and I'm going to show him how dare he come at me and so on. For some reason, not. It's because we are on this level. The still vegetative, inanimate, and speaking nature in our world. It seems that there are all these gradations that exist, free will, and so on. It's false. When you break away from your eye, when you can see that everyone under you is entirely under the power of nature, under the Creator. So there's no such attitude towards it as there's something independent. Jews, Arabs kill Jews, these blow up that, these do good, these do bad things. And a person does some action within himself or towards others, you don't experience any emotions, neither good nor bad. You simply see how this general field moves people to the point that a thought arises in you, and you see how people carry it out. If you are above the maksum, it is correct that in accordance with the Creator, it arises in you because you have become equal to Him to that extent. And to that extent, you have attached yourself to the Creator's thought, and you see how everyone else carries out this thought. In this way, you see everyone as corrected. You could say that they don't exist in their free state. Yes. But in their root state, in their zero state, below Maksom, they're all corrected. What does corrected mean? They unconsciously carry out the program of creation.
0: И тут ты начинаешь ощущать, а я?
1: And here you begin to feel, what about me?
0: А я нет.
1: I'm not doing it.
0: Мое я не то.
1: And where's my I? Not the one that I parted with, but the one I must now acquire, equal to the Creator. This is where you begin to work on yourself. Egoism is added to you, and you begin, there are already spiritual degrees. So what did you want to ask about this?
0: Действия относительно людей, относительно Творца.
2: Action of people in relation to the Creator, that's clear. In relation to the group,
0: относительно группы,
2: with respect to the group,
0: группа ничего не видит.
2: The group sees nothing. The group doesn't see.
0: Людей, которые были рядом с моим Равом.
2: Ask the people who were around close to my Rav. There are still hundreds of people alive today. They will say, oh, there was nothing special. It was like this little man, like stocky little dude always running around. wasn't couldn't be calm, was always speaking like I'm up a mile, 10 miles a minute. On the phone, if we talked, it's quick conversation, 10 seconds, 15 seconds, not even hello or goodbye. You'll understand later that any unnecessary extra word, anything extra superfluous, it's intolerable, it's harmful. He couldn't see anything about him that was special on the outside. He would get irritated even worse than I do. It would be instant. Later on, he learned to control himself. He would say, I don't have the strength anymore. He had the strength. He just learned to do it in the end. They say that before he was 70, he was completely unbearable. I came to him when he was 75. And people would tell me, like, even if he looked at him, if he should have seen him 2-3 years ago, you couldn't see anything about him. But why should anything be visible? With respect to you, he's on the same level as you in order to be in contact with you. He cannot engage with you any other way. It's only magicians and wizards, someone who wants to bewitch you with miracles. They're the ones who make themselves something, make something out of themselves. It's like a mother with a child. She comes down to the child's level and talks to him, babbles with him, plays with him. So the child feels that in her, not a mother, but a partner, a playmate. She prompts, she helps, but generally she is on that same small, low level. She punishes and encourages. Everything happens according to the degree. The same is true of spiritual degrees. Whatever degree you're on, the higher degree always descends downward. It even turns its backside, ahoraim, towards the lower degree. It shows itself as not in a good way, not in a pleasant way. You begin to feel the ego in yourself because the light is concealed there from the backside of the upper degree. And the state you go through is not very good at all. That's what the Creator shows you. It always starts with there is evening and there is morning one day. A new degree always begins with the creation of the Kli, and these are not pleasant states. Again, it's the left line is stirred up. That's the ego, the night, the evening. Same is true of a Kabbalist. He can't behave in place of the Creator. The Creator is concealed. He punishes us. He brings us all these blood states, but this is a kind man who will help us, help things for us, make our life, beautify our life in some way. How? It's on the contrary. Next to him, it should be even worse. He wants to lead you more concretely on this path so that you don't run away. You get confused. So the attitude of a person who crosses who has already crossed the Maksum towards the friends, it's practically the same as before. He, on the outside, he will not set any special example. He will act just like them. He will not stand out. If... Again, you have to understand, I'm not afraid or ashamed to say this. I don't know what's going to happen in the future. There is no Kabbalist. You know, we read a lot of Kabbalistic literature. They all predict different things, the future in different ways. So what the future state is going to be, our current present state in the world. But we are the first. We are the pioneers, the trailblazers in this matter. It's impossible until the clothing of the light and in our world to know in advance how it's going to happen. We only know, at least I only know, how individuals cross the Maksom, not groups on a mass scale. Now we have a group that needs to cross on a mass scale, maybe not 500 people, maybe 50, but still it's a group that must make the crossing. There cannot be any other way. I have researched this already and I feel it that this is so. Of course, it depends on those who truly work on themselves. It is these people that will come together into a group, maybe a couple from America, 15 from Russia, a couple from Kaliningrad, Kirovograd, Israel, 10 here, 10 there, and so forth. It doesn't matter. But these people will be called a group, and it must be a group, but exactly how it will happen, I do not know. I can imagine and picture anything I like, but it's never yet been clothed in our world. So not even the greatest Kabbalist, and I saw this with my own Rav. If something hasn't happened yet in the world, anything like it, that's never happened before. You can never predict how it will manifest. It's an absolutely new action. And we can draw conclusions only from what has already been actualized, what already is. Everything that is imagined is unreliable. We studied this as well in the preface to the book of Zohar that talks about matter, material. How do you say a form clothed in matter, abstract form, and essence? The Book of Zohar speaks only about matter and the form that's clothed in matter. Abstract form in the Book of Zohar, and no Kabbalah speaks about that, because that is only fantasy. If you begin to deal with the real wisdom of Kabbalah, you begin to avoid it, you hate it, you despise it, it's empty philosophy. On the contrary, all these inventions, they only lead you astray and can carry you off who knows where. They will lead you off to waste thousands of years more, and you'll be building all kinds of contraptions again, communism and so forth. You only get bruises this way, so I don't know how this will come to be, how it will manifest. I can't say it. Yes?
1: You said that there are two parts of the work. The first part includes mechanical actions.
2: No, the first part of the work and the second part of the work, the first part is not mechanical actions. The first part of the work is when we study, we have meals together, right? We share a meal. Yes. Fine. Yes, we have a meal together. We break bread together. Fine. Then we work. We carry out common group actions. We starting from study, songs, meals, work, dissemination, everything. And we try to do it all collectively, all together, as much as possible. At the same time, we clearly know that with these actions, we evoke the surrounding light. We must understand this and to pursue this result, this outcome. If we do this, it's called the first part of the work. The second part of the work is when we, as if, picture ourselves on a higher degree, above the Mafsom. And these circumstances, how do I put this? These relationships between us, we try to model, to implement them in the group, into all of our relationships with one another. So the first part is when at our level we want to draw the upper light, and the second, when we try to be similar to the higher level, and also try to draw the upper light. These are two parts, just as I drew here, a little bit underwater, a little bit above water. That's how we can picture this for ourselves, and it's desirable to relate to it both ways, because otherwise you might float away and start fantasizing that you're already somewhere up there.
0: Как при этом я могу включиться в желания других?
2: How can I include myself in the desires of others?

0: come to help you. Now tell me everything. Tell everything that you have, so that... No, you should simply try to lift his mood. It's better than doing any other actions. It can even be internal. Generally speaking, one's attitude towards the friends is internal. No one really knows what it is. Even Kabbalists, over many years, thousands of years, being in groups,
1: практиковали совершенно обратное.
0: They practiced the complete opposite, meaning outwardly they treated each other as if with mockery, roughly, in order to conceal their true attitudes. If we read about Kotsk, they would even mock, make fun of each other, and there are all sorts of commandments they would make themselves out to be such so that no one would take them seriously, in order to conceal as much as possible what was inside, in their hearts. This is according to the rule, Let's Noim Chochma, because it must always be hidden, concealed behind the screen. One's eye, all of one's inner attitudes, and only the outcome can be shown outwardly. We are in such a state, however, that with the ego, where it's grown, compared to where they were, that if we begin to play at this rough, mocking attitude between us, and while internally holding ourselves in this such intense love towards one another, then both inside and outside we're just going to get roughness and mockery and not at all what we need. That's why we must not be one way inside and different on the outside. We're not that strong. We're not that sophisticated in this matter, but when you become a Kabbalist, meaning after the Machsom, then naturally you'll be able to both conceal and reveal yourself to the extent required. You will understand how to conceal and reveal. Today, however, we must not do this. We must relate to each other only exactly how we would relate on a higher, more spiritual degree, only in this way, to set an example for everyone. And you don't have to go around kissing anyone or hugging anyone necessarily. You should simply, perhaps even with unnoticeable actions, but there must be actions for sure. But to show an example of your attitude, that is the best, the most effective action. Go into the kitchen, see how the friends are working, or somewhere else. Try being with them. You'll see how half an hour work in the kitchen, and you feel all that they feel. Or clean up, or somewhere else. Through these interactions, you'll gradually do it. Each of you has some time, some free time, right? Or not free time, shifts, duties, yes? Everyone? Who doesn't have one? If someone doesn't, he is unfortunate. That's very unfortunate. He should immediately ask to be given a duty. This is my recommendation for all of you. Before the lesson, I also went to the kitchen to do some work. It's necessary to connect at least a little bit for an hour to this crew, to that crew who are working to serve us. Without this, the connection must be on all levels. What time is it?
1: Ну, мы сейчас уже не начнем, наверное, читать.

0: State. Well, we're not going to start consuming the revelation of the Creator now. It's the kind of article that you can stop it halfway through. So, next time.
1: Well, what does it mean to become similar to a higher state? What does it mean to play, to act?
0: What does it mean?
2: Более высшему состоянию.
0: To become similar to a higher state. What does it mean to play it in action? The same way actors play. We are now staging a theater, a show, a play. That is, we've gathered here to spend a week in a state as though we're in completely different group and relationships with one another. This is actually should be a constant in our group, right? The maximal expression of concern and love and respect towards one another, so that through this we would attain the Creator. As we said yesterday, every beginning and every end of an action or thought must begin with the Creator and end with the Creator. That is, I search for the Creator, for this I have a means, this world, the group, the texts, the dissemination, lessons, and so on, in order to come out and reach Him, attain Him. It won't be difficult. You'll see how in the coming months, humanity, every day we see how more people begin to understand us, how suddenly they begin to hear what Kabbalah is talking about. You'll see how they will start looking for you, seeking you out. And those who today it seems that they don't want to hear, suddenly they'll come running. Today they're still fighting with themselves, they're holding on to what they have, although practically everyone already feels emptiness. But it's not yet the kind of emptiness that pushes a person out to search. It will come, though. It will come. You can already see it. It's on its way. And then it will make it easier on us.
1: But in principle, you can see that the entire setup of the group, its charter, the connections within it, its approach to dissemination, all of this must stem from this principle. To become similar to the higher degree, Creator disseminates through the knowledge into this world, or the knowledge that we disseminated to this world. The others are dissemination. He relates to humanity in this way. Basalam writes an article, The Last Generation, that a person must choose only a small group, a small environment, and cultivate such relationships within it. By no means outwards. People won't understand you. They will consider you some fool or abnormal. You need to act according to these laws inside of your group. Because this society understands you, it accepts you, approves of you, and relates to you in the same way. He writes about this in an article, The Last Generation, Dor Aharon. This similarity to the next degree is what we're playing at in the group. And this determines all of the laws of the group, all of its actions, everything that we desire to do, to invent for ourselves, only based on this. From here comes our charter.
3: Kenneran.
2: Не надо поднимать, я переведу.
1: Don't I'll translate. Just So the question is, how can we picture for ourselves a clear order of actions that we must carry out in order to create such conditions as if we are already on a higher degree?
2: Порядок этих действий я напишу сегодня ночью. Я каждую ночь.
1: I'll write out the order of these actions tonight. You see, I usually leave a bit early from your cultural evenings. I can't. I must study on my own for 2 to 3 hours. So tonight, just remind me, and I'll write it down.
2: Это надо как-то. Ну, надо подумать, это надо выразить правильно.
1: I need to think about it. It needs to be expressed correctly. You understand that why is Kabbalah developing? Why is it being adopted and becomes more open? Because people are developing, egoism is developing, it's becoming more fit to perceive due to all the suffering that it's going through. All of these unfulfilled parts are revealed within it, the so-called moha and liba, feelings and mind, heart and mind. Therefore, more can be told, instructed to this egoism. It can understand you more. So, to the extent that the group will be ready, to that same extent, I will be able to explain it to you. We went through good states. We were building the sukkah, and I was able to write a little bit about crossing the machsom. This is all also very approximate. You could write a whole book about these states, laying them out. And what a friend just asked, to give a specific order of actions for us from this moment onward, how to exactly become similar to the higher degrees, to draw the surrounding light in the most effective way upon ourselves. I'll try to do it. Yes, Iran.

0: שלום חברות וחברים יקרים.
1: שלום, שלום.
2: Hello, dear friends.
3: Hello, everyone. Hello, Niv.
2: Hello, Benzi.
3: So, this is a very special lesson. Sukkot holiday. You remember how we called it?
2: Sitrin 2026.
3: Exactly. We're listening to lessons from Sitrin. Only the time changed, but all of us are inspired, absorbing everything that exists in the light of Sitrin. So maybe we can start with the first clip where Rav begins with the Congress number 4. Of course, we expect your, we want to hear your questions, your participation. There are questions on the internet also. From the internet, so let's start.
4: Мир называется мое ощущение. Он может включать все миры и мир бесконечности, все что угодно. Все равно ощущение мое называется мой мир.
2: It can incorporate the world of itself. One way or the other, this feeling is called my world. How do we make it so that these feelings will incorporate everything? So I will feel all of creation. Which is called creator. You can feel, as I said, in an unconscious way, and then a person is called, is regarded as existing in his, with his five senses. He didn't create them, he didn't acquire them, he doesn't manage them. They were given to him for some time in order so that while he exists in these senses, he will have a possibility to independently, through labor, come to feel a higher existence. Afterwards, not only to come to it, but to completely implemented, meaning the presence in only the upper world, the sensation of only the upper world, is natural. Before we are born and after we die, the sensation of our world is also natural from birth until death. But the simultaneous sensation of this world and the upper world, this is what is necessary for us to attain through our efforts. And this is what all these states exist for.
1: Yeah,
2: friends, and the title of the lesson that Rav gave is Welcome to the Machsom, to the Barrier. So our whole lesson today will be around what Rav described, how we cross the barrier, what happens afterwards, how we implement it in our tens, how it is all connected to the regional congress that is right around the corner. So we are continuing this amazing feeling we had at Sitrin, now to our meeting.
3: Right, and passage number 1 from the words of Rav that actually directs us toward, why does he guide us toward all of these fabulous things? He said, I'm not just reading to you just so about what happens above the Machsom. By this, I want to show you and imagine to yourselves that you're as if already above it. So don't fly in your fantasies, but do it through your actions toward one another, and then draw upon yourselves a very big reforming light that will really pull you upward. not me, not the study itself, not your relation towards it, not the work, not the fantasies, none of these, but the surrounding light that is drawn as a result of all of this. This is what will lift us upwards. We need to imagine these borderline states, yearn for them, to reach them. This is the important, most important thing.
2: Right, friends. Of course, you're invited to switch on question marks. I'd like to continue to exit number two. It's in the same wave, because we are in a special, very special occasion in this whole period of the holiday and immediately after the regional congress. Let's read exit number two from Rav's words that talks about the purpose of the gathering. It's, so what do we want to achieve in the gathering? Rav's words, exit number two. The question is, why we gather? To feel good or to take a step that will elevate us? There are many problems here. How to relate to it at all? How to subjugate yourself into drawing the upper one to you, into drawing the surrounding light? In the end, all these operations draw to us the surrounding light. There is another work. When a person begins from within himself, raise himself to a higher degree. It is not drawing the upper light from above, but trying to reach a higher degree by himself. This work is called becoming similar, an attempt to become similar to a higher degree, to a spiritual state. And where can we take these examples? From what the Kabbalists write for us, we are told that spiritual means complete exit from myself. How does a person who dies comes out of his body and the body remains? What happens with it afterwards? We know. It no longer belongs to the soul. There is nothing in it. It becomes dust and ashes, but the soul continues to exist.
3: And this is a very important point. Rav even called it the very first exercise in spirituality, meaning to envision how do I come out of myself toward society, toward my friends. And there, this is actually where I want to exist, in their desires and thoughts. And our efforts to look at reality in this way, to relate this way to my friends, to the spiritual path, this is actually what awakens upon us the reforming light. Meaning, like Rav described here, that as we build these kinds of inner models of spiritual relations or spiritual attitude toward the friends, we actually create the conditions, just like that radio receiver that Rabash writes about, that the world is full of different sounds, voices, seemingly. Only we don't have a receiver, but were we to have a receiver that generates the correct wave, that knows how to perceive those sounds, then we could hear those sounds. Not that the receiver generates those sounds, but only perceives them, those frequencies. The same with us, like with the Rabash. We want to generate this receiver. In order to grasp the Creator's quality, which is what? To envision to ourselves that we are outside of our sense of self. Like he says, that the image of the Creator is that he doesn't think about himself, but he is in the others. This is what he's focused on. This is also what we want, that our desires, our thoughts, our everything will be in the friends. That's the center of the ten. This is where we want to be, and not inside ourselves.
2: Right, friends, and one of the important things that we saw is acting, meaning we who want to draw surrounding light cannot remain in our present state, and the surrounding light will come. It cannot come unless we try, as we just read, to be similar to a higher state. And then we can draw the force from there. But if we don't try to act out, to jump, to rise above, try. So there won't be a force that will elevate us. So that's what we want to focus on now.
3: We have clip number three for that.
2: Exactly. We're going to watch clip number three with Av, which is our essence to be in the right acting all the time. And this is how we advance. Hence all the examples about babies and children who play, and this is how they advance. So let's watch clip number three.
3: This is similar to a child that's playing with some toy. And we all understand that thanks to that, he's growing. And we relate to his games very seriously. And we try to buy our child the best possible games, most developing, evolving, suitable for his age, so it won't be too difficult for him, so that he'll develop harmoniously each time, more and more. And that's what we need to do too. Meaning, to generate these future models, these models of the future states in us, because we want to be in them, it's just like raising man, the raising of our desires upwards to the next degree. Correspondingly, the upper light will come down upon us and draw us up. Meaning, besides the study, besides the different actions, this kind of action is also necessary. Only thing, Kabbalists don't really write about it. Usually, it's done mainly between teacher and student, either in connection or one-on-one with the student or with a small group of students that you can control, that you can really control their states so it won't draw them into completely actions that can't be controlled by them in any way, so they don't begin to imagine to themselves different foolish illusions that they might already be there, etc.
2: Great. So grateful to have for depicting for us the spiritual states, so we can try to depict them and live in them. Because by this, we draw reforming light. This lesson is really exceptional in the level of emotional detail and simplicity and accessibility that Rav describes the spiritual states and spiritual feelings we want to describe. He gives us practical exercises to realize, to implement in the relations between us, and directs us specifically to the relations between us and not to anything abstract, which Kabbalists completely reject, to depict these things in a way that is disconnected from matter. Because all our work is toward others specifically, and in this way, if we look at the articles of Kabbalists and what development, what a breakthrough Rav gave with his details of spiritual states, it's a wonder to see how he fed us with a spoon in spiritual thoughts and feelings.
3: The inspiration is because we feel that it's accessible to us. Were it not, we couldn't be inspired by it. Maybe it would seem interesting or something, but what it means is that the thing that we need to do is we need to make the effort. That's it. That develops our vessel. And what is our effort then? Now we have this. The game that we play or the acting that we need to do in depicting the future state, the upper state. So Kabbalists, they tell us everything happens in the relationships between us and the ten and the group. These are the forms that we need to think about as the higher forms of the relationships between us. So how is it supposed to be? Suppose, let's read just for a moment this, what Rav writes here. Kabbalists don't talk too much about the method of how to come closer to the upper degree, become like it, because here there's a danger that people might fall into some kind of fantasy, some kind of illusion, start think that they're flying around somewhere, somehow, who knows what and how. So, what does Rav say? These are the kinds of things that we can... Meaning that if I'm inside my 10 and I begin this kind of work of thinking about the future states that we want to come to together, etc., then here, there's no problem. Not only that it's blessed, it's necessary. Without that, we can't advance. It's like every time throwing the rod, like throwing the fishing rod forward, pulling ourselves this way. Only in the common work with the friends, this is the right work. Just to sit and dream about something unknown, because it's something unrealistic, detached from reality, you have no idea where you're going to find yourself after that. But to think about yourself, that I don't exist, I exist and the thoughts and desires of other people, that's really practical guidance given to us by Rav, that I exist only according to their desires and thoughts. That's the first thing, the first exercise that we can do. So to repeat this again, to think about yourself as coming from out of yourself, that I don't exist. I exist in the thoughts or desires of other people, existing only according to their thoughts and desires. That's the preliminary thing, the very first exercise that we can do. So really, each of us now is making this effort right now. We're continuing our lesson and everything, but already we're beginning to change everything that's between us.
2: So we already have a question from women. 141 is asking, how do I not delude myself that I'm exiting myself and I'm not fooling myself about my love for the world and for the friends? Must there be physical, practical actions in my tent or in the group in order to reflect that state?
3: Definitely. Our world was given to us on purpose, where we can perform different physical actions like any other animal that moves around. Also, the animate level was given to us to use. So, we're in tens, in groups, we can perform different physical actions, we can connect, go to meals, do different things, all these actions. Only we need to add to that, that all this is for the sake of what? Like we read here, he said that it's like a model for the kind of request from the upper. We, on the one hand, need to perform physical actions. And to add to that, my next degree. What do we want from this action? And then we have an entire structure, not some kind of imagination or something, but this is how we build it.
2: Ariel Baev from Haifa, one is asking if any real spiritual change is done by the upper light. How should we understand Rav's words that there is work where a person himself tries to reach a higher degree and does not draw the light from below? What is this independent act of resemblance, and what exactly happens in it? So Kabbalists tell us about it, that any act that is compatible with the spiritual reality draws the upper light. What are these compatible actions? The actions they write about. Meaning a person himself, meaning he doesn't elevate himself. His efforts awaken the reforming light. They're like a transition. They are a cause. They are not the act itself. A person himself cannot lift himself by himself. He causes the light to elevate him. When he performs the actions that are as compatible as possible to the spiritual reality. And we read about the spiritual reality and hear from Rav that the spiritual reality is a reality of love of friends, from the love of others to the love of the Creator. The most secure path, mistake-free route is this one. Meaning, anything I do in order to give high spirits to my friends, as Rav said elaborately in this lesson, and as Abash writes in his articles, give them by giving them high spirit, meaning you give them confidence in the attainment of the spiritual goal, so that they feel that the spiritual goal is near, attainable, important. If I act toward this, this is called bringing high spirits to my friends. Such actions draw reforming light. Why? Because they are compatible with the operations of the quality of bestowal. This is one example of many actions that give high spirits that we can do toward the friends and thereby draw reforming light. There are other actions too.
3: Right, there are many different actions, and what's important is the direction. How do I come out in the direction of the friends of the ten? So we have the Sukkot holiday with friends from all over the world coming here. So it's an opportunity. And afterwards we have the regional congress, which is even higher, and that's how we go forward, incorporate some more and some more. And this way we rise above ourselves, come out of ourselves, become immersed in these thoughts and the desires of the friends, as Rav writes. But actually, this is how we enter the Creator, His field. All of a sudden, we're filled with new thoughts, new desires. For us, the friend is a spiritual concept. I don't become incorporated now in his personal things in this world. It's not that I'm at my place of work and someone tells me something, look, this is how it is in my house, like this, like that. No, for us it's something completely different. Our gatherings, it's really generating a completely new field of the thought of creation. And therefore we can rise above our nature, above all these actions, without technical actions. Only before that again, what do we need to do? Direct ourselves towards it. Now we have a holiday, so we feel inspired, but really it's not that complicated. In the smallest gathering, it immediately awakens the reforming light, and we transcend.
2: A friend from Women Turkey 3 is asking, can a person lift the friends even when he himself is not in a state of ascent in the work? In order to lift the friends, should he focus on his own ascent first or on raising the friends?
3: All right, so the answer is very simple.
1: החלק הראשון של השאלה, ועל זה נדמה לי יש מאמר רבש שלם.
3: And I think there is an article about this by Rabash that we went over with Rav several times. It doesn't matter what state am I in. I always have the ability to elevate the friends, to give them uplifted spirits, a good mood. And by this action, I can actually, and it's not something that I need, that it happens of itself by definition. Once I work for the benefit of the other, I disconnect from my state. To transcend, to rise above, means to disconnect from my will to receive that pulls me only to fill myself. And therefore, the Creator, He always leaves this channel open for us, otherwise we could never come out. So we have the point in the heart. And that's why in advance we're put in such an environment where we can realize it. Were the Creator not prepared in advance, we couldn't do it then. And so it says, the Creator puts our hand on the good fortune, and what do? Work with it.
2: We talk a lot about acting. In clip number 6, Rav gives us another explanation. What are the exercises we need to act in order to awaken on ourselves the reforming light? Let's watch clip number 6.
3: What do we do with the shame that appears once you see that in the group it's done artificially? I don't care that it's done artificially, not at all. I now, together with the friends, am working on different exercises. We're training together. Once we will be ready, and to the measure to which we perform this training, the surrounding light works on us, and as a result, we improve ourselves. We begin to better and better feel the different. We're getting new feelings, emotions inside it, ties, connections, meaning it's not that we're simply playing around. As a result of the acting, we acquire certain qualities. We begin to understand inside ourselves, where am I, where's the group, where's the Creator. We begin to create these foundations for the future Kli inside us. It's not just a lie, but it's really your training. This is a state that we wish to be in. What do you think the raising of man is? The raising of the desire, upon which there's constant correction in the upper worlds. In the upper world, I'm also on a certain degree, and I want to arise the higher one. Until I do that, for me, it doesn't exist. For me, it's even the opposite, because the achap, the opposite side of the upper degree, is inside of me, and I need to act there too. It's called faith above reason, meaning against my current qualities, desires, thoughts, everything that exists in me.
1: Great.
3: Well, Rav's exercise that tells us, how did he put it? That now I'm working together with the friends, we're exercising together, and once we'll be ready, to that extent, the surrounding light comes down upon us. This is what he said in the clip, and this exercise of shame, that I look at friends, I look at humanity. And because I'm so much inspired about the greatness of the friends, etc., it's a non-simple exercise. Because you criticize yourself. You see that you're not there. I feel kind of shame. And then, boom, you all of a sudden drop on yourself this gigantic force that elevates you even more.
2: We have many questions in the Yaravut system. Let's get to them. Mac 11.
3: Thank you for the opportunity. What does it mean to raise the friend's mood?
2: To raise the friend's spirit. In the end, as we said, high spirits is a spiritual state, meaning to raise the importance of spirituality to the friend. Now, how should this be done? Here there are many details. To some friends, a song raises their spirit. Some friends don't like hearing songs. Some friends, if we do a workshop, it inspires them and gives them greatness. Some friends don't like so much talking in workshops. Some friends like to read excerpts, these excerpts. Some friends like other excerpts, etc. Each of us in the 10 should be like a mother. A mother knows exactly what stimulates her children. Maybe this child likes this way, that child likes it this way. So engagement in searching how to make it pleasant to my friends, meaning to make the spiritual path pleasant, important, to give them a desire for it. In this way, we need to work. Here Rabash gives us an important emphasis. He says that if your friend likes pickles and you like sweet things, you like candy, so what should you give him? Pickles. Even though it's not pleasurable to you, you like to eat sweets. So the maturing of the friends intends to a level where they can take into account the desires of the friends and not give them gifts. There used to be a joke that a friend brings to others the gifts that he actually wants to receive. But it's not necessarily what they would like to receive, it's what he would like to receive. So the question is, when will he give them the gifts that they would like to receive? According to their taste. That maturity is required of each of us. Women Mac 151.
5: Благодарим за возможность, дорогие учителя. У нас вопрос. О стыде много говорилось в утреннем уроке.
3: We talked a lot about shame on the morning lesson. What technical stages in our work? What do we need to do when we feel shame? What technical actions, and how can we help each other not to get stuck in the shame, but to use it in order to work and develop? Right, so just before we answer, let's see what Rav says. Clip number 5.
4: Когда, допустим, женщина-мать ощущает себя эгоисткой относительно своих детей и укоряет, презирает себя за это.
2: It's like a mother who feels that she is egoistic toward her children, and she hates herself over it.
4: Так ощущает себя человек.
2: She doesn't demand of the baby to treat her the same way.
4: Ощущает себя так.
2: This is also how a person who crosses the barrier feels. He begins to feel himself this way toward all of humanity. That this is how he must act toward everyone. And if it's not this way, then the shame that appears is shame. At the same time, you don't judge your friends about their egos. Of course they're egoistic. It's how they were made by the Creator. And just as the mother doesn't demand of her children to be altruistic and love her, well, you feel that you are obligated to think of everyone. And as long as you're not like that, you're ashamed, embarrassed to look at the eyes of the friends. It's a shame to look at the eyes of the friends, at least that sentence, because I want to use them for my sake. This should be the key rule for us. We must really try to find in us that feeling. Yes, I'm an egoist. It's true, I was made this way. The Creator made me this way, naturally. But I must try to find that point of shame where I look at each one around me, thinking only about how to use him for my sake, for my personal, individual ascent. I'm willing to step on him in order to rise higher. And it's completely opposite from everything I have to do.
4: Должно в нас культивироваться искусственно.
2: So, looking at the eyes of the friends, this shame has to be created in us artificially. But that shame that's created in us artificially comes as a result of the appearance of the upper light.
3: Right. So this exercise with the shame, it's a kind of game, an exercise. Like Rav gives us the complete picture here, that after crossing the machzom, I actually feel not that those are egoists, he's okay, he's not, I judge everyone and reality altogether, that's outside of me as if it exists, and how does the Creator relate to everyone? No. When you cross the machzom, we already begin to feel ourselves and the entire reality inside of us, the whole world, and how am I in relation to that? On the one hand, I feel this entire field, which we call the Creator, which is entirely in bestowal, and what is my relation toward that? And then I can really feel that shame. And then I can ask the Creator to correct me, bring me closer, connect me to the friends, the 10, that becomes a spiritual 10 then already, and then really begins the real work.
2: So, shame is like a spotlight that shines exactly on our relation. It directs us to the place requiring correction. And Rav said that the shame is not that I'm an egoist, that's not my nature, but about the fact that I can ask for correction about it and I don't. This is what we want to correct, this attitude. Mark 25.
6: Здравствуйте, уважаемые преподаватели. Здравствуйте, мировой клин.
3: Hello, everyone.
6: Вопрос по поводу махсома.
3: About the махсом. Still, what bothers me is this intriguing state of the махсом. Once you cross the махсом, that's it. You're there in spirituality forever, or according to what Rabash says, the state of a Kabbalist can change 400 times a day because there's no time in spirituality, meaning yesterday I loved the friend, I was inspired by him, felt myself small and him great, and today I'm all in reception, meaning the machsum. Does it come and go, that feeling? Or I cross once and that's it. I stay in spirituality.
1: Okay.
7: Niv,
3: how would you sum this up?
2: Well, basically, the question is crossing the barrier permanent or are there ups and downs? in that. Rav talked about it in the lesson. He said that before a person crosses the barrier, there are like temporary transitions where a person has this relation of bestowal, and then he retreats to states of reception. He even compared it to a person being in the water. At one time he is submerged underwater, meaning in self-love, and another time he is above water and can relate in a manner that is like bestowal to the desires around him. He looks at the other's desires and doesn't judge them, because the Creator, he basically copies the Creator's relation toward others. And the Creator treats with forgiveness the egoistic desires of the other, because he created them this way. So he treats it with forgiveness. So these are the states of crossing the barrier that happen in a way that is kind of intermittent, as Rav described it. At the same time, when a person acquires a spiritual degree, as you asked, like Kabbalists to go through 400 states a minute, these are states that are all above the barrier, then a person's falls.

0: תודה רבה חברים. The surrounding light is always present, even now. Is it perhaps the certainty of a goodness in which we can immerse ourselves in any moment?
1: כן, אבל את הטוב הזה אנחנו צריכים כל...
2: Yes, but as Baal Sulam says, each time we need to choose a better environment. It's not that I'm just immersed in the good and I stay there. No, the Creator all the time, in order to increase that feeling of good that you're talking about, it works inwards and outwards by the increasing of the ego. We talked about the left line, the right line. This is how we increase the field of the Creator between us all the time. It's always going to be in ascense, descends, contraction, expansion, always two opposite forces that are working in order to enlarge this good. It's not just one line, always two opposite forces, and the direction is always, as it said, we always need to try and incline toward the right, but eventually the line is the middle line by which we advance. I always aspire to raise the friend's spirits and to be in adhesion, but obviously I'll experience the opposite states too, and I'll need the friend's help. To deal with the different states the Creator takes me through, and it's built that way, you know. I won't be able to come out of these states myself. The thing is that the system is interconnected. The different parts need to work with one another. It's, imagine a machine that one part decides not to move. It doesn't work that way. All the parts need to move together.
3: Добрый день, друзья. Я хотел бы спросить, вот как происходит духовный...
4: Hello, friends. I'd like to ask how spiritual nearing works. When we are in different degrees, when we understand that even in our world, it's very difficult to come closer for different people with different characters. How do we come closer in spirituality between different degrees? If in each degree you have such different qualities from another degree.
5: כותב על זה הרבה שכשם שפרצופיהם אינם דומים זה לזה, כך...
4: Rabash writes that as their faces are not similar, their views are not similar, but when everyone annul themselves and want to bring contentment to the Creator, to that extent, they can unite. Meaning that it's true what you say, that everyone is very different in both character and moreover in spiritual qualities. If you look at the Ten Sefirot, they are completely opposite from one another. The quality of Chokhmah, the quality of Bina, etc. One is bestowal, one is reception, but all are Ten Sefirot in the same soul. How can that be? The same goes for the parts of souls. It depends on which part of the soul the part is. But that diversity, that wealth, is what enables the attainment of the Creator, the complete attainment. I've given an example about how it can be. It's like two grannies who have the same grandchild. They, between the two of them, they don't get along, but they have a common goal, the grandchild. So toward them, they're willing to annul and make concessions and do what the other wants, as long as she knows it's for the sake of her beloved grandchild. So love, as we say, covers all the crimes.

0: At this point, I'd like to mention something very important about the realization of the thought of creation of the group, how the entire inspiration that we get every time, how do we realize it? And let's read passage number 8 from the words of Rav. So Rav says,
1: אוקיי, okay, מסתדר?
2: כן, כן, יש.
1: יש דברי רב מספר 8? אוקיי. Okay. אתה שואל אותי איך
0: תתפרש... You're asking me, how will the thought of creation be realized in the group, etc.? Again, like I already said, we can't imagine anything in advance, assume anything in advance. Only think that I rely on what Bala Sulam and other Kabbalists say, that our group eventually will grow to a certain amount of people, not an infinite one, not billions of people, but maybe there are going to be tens of thousands, the kind of movement, that's it, but not some gigantic amount that covers the entire surface of our planet. And here we need to pay attention to Rav's approach, where he says that I can't assume anything in advance. I only think that I only base myself on what I understand from the writings of Bala Sulam, Rabash, and others. This is how we need to advance, says Rav, to constantly base ourselves on that. And we have Rav's words that explain the source texts, and of course, we too that are in the world to receive, we can't assume anything either. So let's read. Eventually, we're engaged with the ego that has a certain structure, and only its uppermost part is willing to begin to adapt itself somehow to the upper world. Bala Sulam writes in The Last Generation, his article, he does or doesn't, but he writes that it'll be a small society that will establish a small country with all the different systems that a country needs to have. It'll be like a mini model that will expand around the world, and people will want to join this country. It's very evident, according to the upper roots, and it is even more clear and evident than the advancement of our group that has to happen now, because it depends on our concrete states, and the states are pretty much defined already. We're talking about dozens or hundreds of people that cross the machzon will arrange this upper layer, and of course they draw the surrounding light for everyone, and they're filled with inner light, that layer. It's a gigantic spiritual force in our world already. Now, what we read, does it suit us? Is it suitable for us or not? Really? Rav says that it does. But also, it's not important, because what did we say in the beginning? We're doing what? Acting. Right, exactly. You have an actor in your tent. So, we ourselves build these models. And like Rav said in the clip, and in this lesson, we raise our man to the upper, by that elevating ourselves. And this how acting turns into reality. It's a law of reality. And therefore everything that we read about, it's light in order to rise above the will to receive. This is what I want. The main thing is that it disconnected me, raised me a bit more, brought me a bit more into the desires of the friends, into the field of the Creator, into his garden. I took another step. And that's how the Creator, he guides me. I don't know where to, but at least I'm going in the right direction.
3: Tatiana from Women Mach 112 is asking, how can we simultaneously act out the relation of the upper degree to other friends and maintain the real deficiency
2: to the
3: fact that this form doesn't exist in me, so that the acting will not quench the deficiency for which it's intended.
0: Nothing quenches nothing. Sometimes our will to receive gives us these different thoughts, calculations, as to how to do things one way or another. If you right now see the ability of doing something, raising the friend's spirits, doing something, whatever it says about in the source texts, do it. It'll immediately take you into the next state, a lag for the next state, next degree. And that's how we advance. It's like we move both of our feet. It's not like I'm asking myself, should I or shouldn't I move my leg forward? What's going to happen? What will the other leg say? I don't have these questions because we're activated. Same thing in spirituality. That's how we need to advance. If I have the opportunity, I use it. And that's how I advance.
3: Can the feeling of shame be so strong that it will push us away from study? Or does it always come at the right amount so it contributes to our development?
0: Question's clear. And in order not to criticize too much, and in order for a person to plunge into the feeling of reception, maybe the feeling is correct, but still. Rav, in the clip, he said that shame is like a point that constantly moves, or I move all the time, like on this spiritual map. And the point is like, it like guides me. I need to advance. If I felt here's something, there's something, shame, something else. And that's how I move every time and rise to another degree. And each time it takes me to the next level. So I don't need to immerse deeper and deeper in, but the Creator arranged it so that I'm in a 10, I'm in a group with everyone. And then in order to promote me, He gives me the feeling of shame. He doesn't want for me to remain still. The feeling of shame is that left line, additional ego every time in order to elevate me to the next degree.
3: Another question about shame. A friend from Women Turkey 3 is asking, as we already said, it helps a person feel shame in the path. But how should one approach a friend when the friend is feeling shame?
0: Right, maybe this is something very deep that I feel that the friend feels shame. It's really a very special state. Again, if I feel something toward the friend, then like Rabash says, I need to open the heart, express it in every way. And also, any opportunity that I have, let's call even a grain of the feeling of the other that I feel towards someone, that is already a beginning for the connection, to draw the Creator. Because what does the Creator want? For us to enter a connection, and let's give him work, let's make him happy by each time trying to create further connection between us, like we hear all the time, to be as one man and one heart, for there to be a kli in which he can reveal himself.
3: Here's another opportunity to create connection. The Unity Day, this coming Thursday, it's an amazing opportunity to create connection between us and give joy to the Creator. We are already registered. Yeah, Niv and I are already registered. We'll give you the details. October 1st from 9:30 until the meal at 6 p.m. Straight from 9:30 to 6. There will be workshops and discussions, and you'll be shown everything that's happening and dissemination, new programs, challenges, and we will get to know where we are.
0: Right, and not just in order to know where we are, but in order to be real partners, partners on the path. And from what I know, they're going to be very serious, deep, profound, and genuine discussions. It's not to discuss in order to discuss, raise ideas, and what's going to happen with them. No. True questions with the heads of the fields, leading these fields in dissemination in society, real questions that they're dealing with, and it's a true opportunity for us to become partners, take part. And therefore, it's important, and especially that anyone who lives in Israel, including the friends here in Petah Tikva, everyone, including everyone, you're invited to come and participate. It's very important because there are going to be different discussions there about the most sensitive and important and concrete things, and what we're going to talk about and decide there, this is how things are going to be.
3: Right, and that's very important. It's not just nice words. There's really an expectation here that we will all come.
0: We'll build it together.
3: Exactly. From everything I see here, I see that there will be a joint decision-making process, which is amazing. There will be clips of love, of course. There will be, but the most important is that we're talking about active participation, not simply as spectators that are shown things and told things. But we need to be active participants.
0: And that's how it's called. All of us are in. Let's sing.

0: שלום, החלק הראשון של השיעור.
1: Hello, in the first part of the lesson, we will continue with the series of lessons from the Sidrin Congress with Rav. We're continuing with lesson number 4 from October 12th, 2003. Please.
2: This world is called my sensation, can include all the worlds and the world of infinity. Still, this sensation is called my world. So how can we make it so that the sensation would be all-encompassing, so that I would sense the entire volume of the universe, which is called the Creator? To sense is, can be done unconsciously. Then a person exists within his 5 senses. He did not create them, he did not acquire them. He doesn't control them. They're just given to him for a particular period of time. So that while he exists in these senses, he can have an opportunity through his own effort to come to the sensation of a higher existence. And then, not only to come to it, but to also master it. To be just in the upper world of the soul, for us to sense only the upper world, is natural for us. Until our birth and after our death. But the sensation of our world is also natural, from our birth and until our death. But the sensation of this world and the upper world simultaneously, that is what we must attain through our own efforts. For this reason, all of these states exist. So why is this all needed? If we exist in a certain period of time in the upper world and sensing the upper world, and during some other period of time we also exist in our world, so why do we need to sense both worlds? Why do we need to put in special efforts for this? Two boundary states, this world and the spiritual world, we do not sense that by our own choice. We are giving either this state or that state. The soul is outside of the body in complete adhesion with the Creator, like a point within Him. And then suddenly, the sensation of being part of the Creator, of being a point in the Creator, vanishes, and the soul finds itself in this world, sensing this world, not even knowing where it is and what's happening. A person is born and he has no memories that he was part of a different existence. What does this simultaneous attainment of both worlds give us? The soul is created as a point. That is, I, our sensation in general, is a point that senses either the Creator or His opposite, complete concealment. State when we will be completely equal to the Creator, sensing the entire universe, entering into an existence of a perfection within our sensations. It's only possible if we put in the efforts to turn this point into a kli. And by the way, to create it through complete free will, under certain circumstances. These certain circumstances, all put together in a certain way, and us inside of them, they are called this world. So, there has specifically been created this environment, this atmosphere, around a point which senses what we sense and call it this world, our world, because from this state, it is the most optimal way and possible way it is for us out of this point to create a partsuf that is also a kli that's equal to the Creator.
3: И наука Каббала говорит о том, каким образом это создается, кли.
2: And Kabbalah speaks about how this is created.
3: Что мы при этом делаем? Должны выполнять.
2: What we do, what we must carry out in this process.
3: В общем-то, мы должны настроиться на восприятие.
2: In general, we must attune ourselves to the perception of the upper world while not yet being a part of it. We do this in all sorts of different ways, through study, through the work in the group, through all kinds of actions in this world.
3: Намерение на то, чтобы
2: if we put our intention towards drawing closer to the sensation of the spiritual state, then we evoke that state upon ourselves from there as though we draw towards it by our desire. This action is called evoking the surrounding light or makif, which purifies us and pulls us up to the higher state.
3: Это неосознанные действия.
2: These actions are unconscious.
3: То есть человек действует, потому что ему сказали.
2: In other words, a person acts because he was told to. He believes what the Kabbalists tell him and does the advice.
3: То есть надо учиться, я буду учиться. Хотя мне не хочется.
2: So if I need to study, then I'll study, even though I don't feel like it, even though I don't understand it. During the study, I start to think about the science of, perhaps I picture how the science brings me a certain experience within myself. Some maybe there's some actions that I must perform. No, a person can relate to the science entirely as something external. And aside from that,
3: другие действия в группе.
2: There are other actions in the group. Actions with friends. He's told to do something even though he doesn't desire it, but he must do something even mechanically. He should do common actions with them, even though it's clear that everybody's an individualist, and if he gathers together with them, well, they can create a pleasant atmosphere so that everyone, so much pleasantries, so we get together and it's pleasant, but we need to think if we gather for the sake of it being pleasant for us, or do we gather for the sake of an action that raises us, elevates us. In general, there are many issues here. How to relate to everything, how to tune yourself precisely to drawing the upper upon ourselves. The surrounding light. At the end of the day, all of these actions evoke the surrounding light upon us. But there's another kind of work. When a person begins from within himself to elevate himself to a higher degree, not to draw the upper light from above, but to draw himself towards the higher degree.
3: Эта работа называется подобием.
2: This work is called equivalence. Attempts at equivalence with the higher degree, with a spiritual state.
3: Откуда мы можем брать эти примеры?
2: From where we can take such examples?
3: Из того, что нам пишут каббалисты.
2: From what the Kabbalists write.
3: Они нам говорят о том, что духовное — это...
2: They tell us that the spiritual is a complete exit from your I. Just as a person, when dying, leaves his body and the body remains, what happens to it afterwards, we all know. It no longer has anything to do with the soul, there's nothing in it. It turns to dust. While the soul continues to exist, and so too with us. We must completely exit our I, transfer ourselves into others, and only exist in them, within their desires, aspirations, and thoughts, without thinking about ourselves at all. So writes Bala Sulam in the article, to the conclusion of the Zohar. Just as the Creator does not think about himself, does he exist or not? Even such a question is not even posed. My I does not exist. So too a person who must cross, wants to cross the Machson, must perform upon himself such an action, that I don't exist, I exit myself into the beyond. Kabbalists do not speak about this method of drawing closer to a higher degree, to becoming similar to the higher degree, because there is a certain danger that people will plunge into all kinds of fantasies, all kinds of illusions, and start to imagine for themselves that they're already soaring somewhere up there. Such images can only be pictured together with actions that are inside the group, only together with actions with friends, joint actions. So just fantasizing about these topics is not recommended because it will be an action that will cut you off from reality and take you somewhere who knows where. To imagine for yourself, imagine that you're exiting from your I, that I do not exist, that I am in the thoughts and desires of others, and act only in accordance with their thoughts and desires. This is the very first exercise that we can have. As soon as a person can start with such an action upon himself, he can begin to sense others and not himself. He can see, in other words, he senses clearly that there's one single force in this world that governs everyone around. Why does he begin to sense this? Because he has exited himself. He has integrated with this force. He has merged and adapted to it because its first quality is also the absence of an I. And the person sees that everything in the world, absolutely all of the people in this world, villains and the righteous ones, the capable and the foolish, savage and civilized, no matter who or how, all of them simply carry out one thought. No one has any personal, individual desire of their own, no individual movement of his own. Everything is determined by one thought alone, one plan, which simply exists in the world like a field. And everyone, absolutely everyone, moves only in accordance with it. What does it mean in accordance with it? Each person is a mechanism that operates to achieve maximum satisfaction at a minimum cost. And this mechanism automatically takes its place each time and acts in accordance with this field. This field is called the Creator. Precisely, it's not yet the Creator. It is a manifestation of His governance over everyone in this world. A person begins to see how everything acts according to only one law, only one rule, only one thought of will. And to the extent that he merges further with this thought, having lost his eye, and wishes to go in further into this field of the Creator, he begins to see how everything turns towards the good in relation to him. That is, not simply in relation to him. Naturally, nothing changes. He simply sees how good everything is. A thought arises in him, and he sees that all other people carry out this thought, because the thought arises in him in accordance with the Creator, with this field. He merges with this field, with the Creator, and sees how everything around him, all of a sudden a person comes towards him, suddenly someone does something there, how everything in the world is done for the sake of him. Absolutely everything. And whatever is being done, how it seems to him that it's being done badly, he understands that it is not bad, that it could not have been done otherwise. Therefore, by no means he so approves and understands them that even if someone approaches him and, let's say, threatens his life, he wouldn't be able to oppose him in any way. To such an extent, a person loses his eye and senses that everything around him is being done absolutely, correctly, and rightfully. I'm using such extreme examples. They may not be entirely clear to us, but they can give us a sense, a little understanding of what it means to rise even slightly above the Mahzom. To give us the opportunity to feel even a little bit this transition from here and there and back. One can cross back and forth. A person can have this possibility. There is such a period, and in general, Kabbalist who is at higher degree can lower himself in order to match himself with everyone else, to be on the same level as others, to be able to be in contact with them, to help them. Any higher degree, if a person attains it, exists in him and is attained by him only in order to bring all that light down and raise everyone up to himself, and then the next ascent, and again to pull everyone upwards as much as possible. This is the property of every higher degree, natural property.
3: Для чего нам это надо?
4: So any Kabbalist can act this way. Why do we need this? If we try in the group, in our study, whenever possible, to reproduce such states in ourselves, not fly off somewhere with them, thinking that we're already in the spiritual, clearly understanding that we're not there, but we want to be there. It's like, as the example usually give, it's like a child playing with toys, but we all understand that the child grows thanks to this. So we take the child's games seriously and we try to buy the best games for them, the most developmental games suited to his age, not too difficult, so that he develops harmoniously each time higher and higher. This is what we must do as well. That is to model in ourselves all kinds of future states, which, because we want to be in them, it would act like raising man, raising our desires upward to the next degree, and accordingly the upper light would descend and pull us up. So, besides lessons and all sorts of actions, this action is also necessary. The only thing, again, is the Kabbalists do not write about this. It's usually done only between teacher and student, either privately with the student or with a small group of students that can be managed, where one can really control their state so that they wouldn't get carried away in all of their still completely unconscious, uncontrolled actions, so they don't begin to picture for themselves silly illusions as if they're already somewhere up there, and so on. To picture these states to ourselves, as I said yesterday. Let's read this. You probably already read it, but let's read it together. Максом, welcome. Who has the text?
3: Вопрос задан был мной.
4: The question was asked of me by one of our students in Yom Kippur, and after that I wrote this page. What is the state when a person is in this border layer? Did I cross the Maksom or not? That's the question. What states arise so that I can monitor and to know whether I am already here or there? We're not talking about the heavens opening, some forces appearing, thunder and lightning, I don't know, angels and so forth. We're talking about only about our inner sensation. A deeper vision of the universe is revealed in us in addition, beyond its borders, and we see into the depths the forces that govern it, the general force, the general thought, and the plan, and the will. And how is it sensed by us, perceived by us? First, it must be said that, of course, these are inner subjective sensations that arise in a person. Outside, nothing changes. The world remains the same and has no idea that one of its inhabitants is ascending to the degree of direct connection with the Creator. As Daranbam writes, Olam kemina gonoeg, meaning the world goes on as it always has. And he writes this about Gmar Tikkun, the very last point of correction, when not just one person, but all people reach the very last, highest point of their existence. the eternal perfect point. Even so, our world continues to exist. Our world seems to us to be defective, dirty, insignificant, tiny, suffocating us. But in fact, we will see that that is not the case at all. Our perception will change. Nothing changes around the person. What changes is his worldview, his perception of the world. The crossing of the Mahsom itself consists of several stages, and the crossing wavers, it oscillates. A person finds himself above his ego, one at one point, then below, and several times again, alternating. Now, this is a question here. I once said that once the Mahsom is crossed, there is no way back. That's correct. Whoever has received a degree, he has attained it already. He has it. He can go back, more or less, but these oscillations are so that he processes through all of his ego, brings all the ego across the Mahsom. It's not like there is 10 crossings that you cross 10 times, but the state itself oscillates. You go there and back, there and back. And then comes the final and complete crossing, breakthrough. It's like this oscillation is described in Egypt, what happens with the Pharaoh, the 10 plagues, and so on, until how do you call Yamsuf, the Red Sea, until you cross the Red Sea. In Hebrew, it translates as the End Sea, not the Red Sea. Yamsuf. Ein Sof is infinity, Suf is the end, Sof is the end, finite, so the sea is called Yamsuf, the End Sea. You cross it, and thereby you come out into the spiritual world. So it's the Red Sea, the End Sea. The person is shown how the world changes, and then he must perform his own exercises through his willpower, his inner exertion, to enter, try to come out of himself, out of his eye, and try to connect to this sensation, the general thought of the Creator. In the beginning of crossing the Mahsom, a person's state can be likened to someone in the water. At times he is above the surface of the water, meaning he's below the surface of the water. He's immersed in the desires and thoughts of our world, about himself, for himself, about others only with the expectation of benefiting himself. That's how we think we need to work for the group, connect with the friends, we should do this, we should study, etc. Why do we need this? So that I would advance. This state is called below the Mahsom. That's where we are. And the second state is when he is as if above the surface of the water. Then he understands that all the egos are like children, and that's how the Creator created them. They're not to blame. They act consciously, exactly as they act. And the Creator is completely indulgent over them because He created them this way. And a person who crosses the Mahsom, when he rises above the surface of the water, begins to feel within that he wishes everyone goodness, the good, and help. He feels a need to relate to everyone as the Creator relates to them, because rising above the Mahsom means adhesion, equivalence with the Creator's thoughts. And so he begins to ask the Creator to show him how he relates to humanity, to people, in order to become more and more similar, equivalent to him, to rise higher and higher, not for the sake of rising higher and higher, but in order to justify the Creator's thoughts, his plans, his attitude towards all humanity. He begins to feel within himself a need to justify. He's afraid that he does not understand, does not yet grasp, he cannot fully understand how the Creator relates to everyone, and that somewhere he might not agree with him. This is the state in which a person already passed the Maksom, he wants greater revelation of the Creator, not so that it will be pleasant for him to see how everything in the world moves by one system, but in order to justify the Creator, not for himself, because I cannot justify what I am. Instead, he wants to justify, because by this he gives contentment to the Creator. In this state, when a person is already past the Maksom, and again, there are several intermediate states here, semi-egoistic ones during the Maksom, you know that after they crossed the Red Sea, the End Sea, they spent three more days in Sinai. The word comes from the word Sina, hatred. And they approached Mount Sinai, this Mount Sinai, imagine what a mountain of hatred is. The mountain Ar stems from Hirurim, doubts, the doubts that arise within person. He is beneath all these doubts. He can't imagine how he can adapt to all this, to what he sees. Where can he get such a state, such strength, such desire, a pressure from which to come to adhesion with the Creator? In the end, only one of his points rises up, ascends this mountain, above all these doubts, above these still egoistic desires. Only there comes in contact with the Creator. A person gradually begins to ask the Creator to show him how the Creator himself relates to people, and the Creator's attitude towards people is precisely the Creator's commandments. Therefore, by fulfilling them, we become similar to him. What are these commandments then? The commandments are the correct attitude out of the ego towards the whole of creation. I ask the Creator, as we already gave the example, as though I'm standing next to him. I am a completely independent point, already out of myself. That's why it's independent. Before the Maksom, I was not independent. I was submerged under the ego, under its power and control. Now, after crossing the Maksom, I am an independent point of the ego's influence on me. And so I begin to ask the Creator, show me how you relate to them. To them means to all humanity, which is an absolutely homogeneous mass, one kli consisting of 620 desires. As the Creator relates to each of their desires, I also begin to try to relate the same way as he does.

0: This means that I fulfill the 620 commandments, and my correct attitude towards their 620 desires, when I take each desire of theirs as my own and wish for its fulfillment, I relate to it altruistically, that is the fulfillment of the commandment. In this way, I gradually observe all 613 commandments. That is, I take each of these desires into myself and I fill it in order to fill them. And so through myself, I fulfill all the souls. This gives me the opportunity to connect, to come to adhesion with them, and through my own labor, this enormous kli that consists of all the souls, called Adam man, it is formed. To the extent that I connect these desires to myself and fulfill them through me, I become equivalent to the Creator. I come to adhesion with the Creator. What about before? Before I do all this, that would be my Gmar Tikkun. A feeling of shame arises. Shame is when you cannot look others in the eye. You feel that you are an egoist, that all of your thoughts are about yourself and not about them. It is in the border layer of crossing the Makhsom that a person begins to feel this. He's ashamed to look at others. It does not matter who these others are. They may be the worst villains of all. It doesn't matter, because they automatically carry out the Creator's will. A person can no longer define them as villains, as good or bad. He defines them as little children who simply do what nature dictates. But he, since he has begun to feel his I, his independent point, now he begins to feel his attitude towards others as though he uses them, exploits them, as a desire to exploit. And that's what makes him feel ashamed. This is where he begins to control himself, monitor himself, to finally the possibility appears to avoid this feeling of shame. The moment you feel shame, you see, you understand that it can be worked on, where, what to do about it. It becomes, so this feeling of shame is desirable. It's a starting point and from where you can see where and how you can move forward into the domain of the Creator. But this feeling is absolutely clear. When you look at anyone, you simply begin to feel ashamed of why you want to relate to him egoistically. Why you don't, you have no concern for him. You don't think about them, others.
1: По необходимости, в соответствии с этой ступенью перехода Махсома.
0: This happens out of necessity, in accordance with the degree of crossing the Махсом. It doesn't depend on some inner pressures or fantasies. It's the actual influence of the light when the manifestation of the Creator, when crossing the Makhsom, that's what evokes this feeling in us. The manifestation of the giver, the sensation of his quality, it naturally evokes in the person the sense of his own oppositeness called shame. And it doesn't matter that whether everyone else is an egoist or not. You know that before the Creator, you're obligated. You were created to think only about them, and you're different, not like them. So you can't just say, I'm like everyone. Everyone is like that. Everyone is not like that. Everyone is under

0: He feels this way towards everyone, towards all humanity. That's how he must relate to them. If not, the opposite sensation is shame. And when that happens, you do not judge others, either friends, all of humanity, for their ego. Of course, they're all egoists. They were created this way. They must be this way. Just as a mother does not demand that her children be altruists and love her. But you feel obligated to be different, to think about everyone. And for as long as you're not like that, you're ashamed to look your friends in the eye.
1: This phrase, I'm ashamed to look my friends in the eye because I want to use them for myself, should be our motto, our key rule. You must try to find within yourself such a feeling. True, I'm an egoist. I was created this way. That's right. The Creator has created this within me. It's natural. But I must try to find within myself this point of shame, that I look at everyone around me as someone to exploit, to use for myself, for my own well-being, for my own progress. I'm ready to step on him in order to rise higher, which is absolutely opposite to what I should be doing. So I'm ashamed to look my friends in the eye. That must be cultivated within us artificially. But this artificially evoked feeling will invoke the manifestation of the upper light upon us. I'm not just reading to you what happens above the Machsom for no reason. I want to show you that through this, by managing that, you are already above through actions between one another. And then you can call upon yourselves this enormous surrounding light. It will truly pull you upward. Not I, not the lessons on their own, not your attitude, not the work, not your fantasies. But the surrounding light evoked by all of this, it will elevate us. To imagine these boundary states and to aspire towards them, that is the most important thing. This is all described in the articles and letters. It is described in the Talmud Esra Sferot, except that now we try to explain it out in a more clear, vivid way, so that we would be able to imagine it in action and to realize it, to reproduce it. I am now doing the same thing that Baal HaSulam and Rabash were doing and all other Kabbalists, except in a more accessible language. I'm explaining what are these states that we must aspire for, toward. To the extent that we strive for this, that is why we read all this literature, why we work in the group, why we create in it this artificial atmosphere of love towards the friends, in order to become even a little similar to what exists above the Machsom, to the extent that the upper light will shine upon us. So what I'm telling you today is in that same direction. Maybe I'm just presenting it in a more vivid, bold way. But these are the points that we need to hold on to if we begin to do this today, act in this way. And every person will try to internalize this within themselves. Then within a few days, we will feel that we are already there, and it will not be an acted state. But surrounding light will evoke within us truly this feeling. Gradually, the calculation becomes more and more not related to people, but in relation to the Creator. Not in relation to people, but in relation to the Creator. That is the next

0: degree. Being ashamed to look in the friend's eye and trying to reach such a level where a person begins to feel that they're crossing the maxom, as though they're separating from their eye, not thinking about their eye, about their existence, do I exist or not, what will happen to me. He lives within others. And gradually, the calculation becomes more and more not in relation to other people, but by integrating within them, he senses the Creator through them, this general, all-encompassing thought. And then his calculations become only in relation to the Creator, to become similar to Him, and passively, whatever the Creator reveals, to receive it into pure heart. That is, the desire becomes one and only to be filled by the Creator. What does that mean, to be filled by the Creator? Gradual purification, adaptation of all of one's desire in order to feel, to relate to everything, to go further and further forward. Out of his pre-maxom state, forward. One feels unable to do anything bad to others to such an extent that by earthly standards, a person feels himself spineless and weak. Once perhaps he could fight, he could smash, hit, demand, command for his own sake, to subordinate everyone for his own sake. But at the same time, he suddenly discovers that there is no need for force. But this is not within the frameworks of our group, but higher, when he looks at the entire humanity, that this precisely and not forceful attitude will turn the world towards him. And it turns out it's most benevolent state. And everything falls into place, and suddenly it turns out that everyone carries out what the Creator instills in them. And everyone is benevolent. Baal Salam writes in the article, Concealment in Relation to the Creator. This is our next article. Questions.
1: What do you do with shame that arises when you see that it's in a group?
0: What to do with the shame that arises when you see that in the group it's artificial, it's being played, acted? It doesn't matter to me that it's played, that it's an act. Right now I'm working through certain exercises with my friends, drills. As soon as we are ready through these trainings, to the extent that we do these exercises, the surrounding light descends and influences us. We will begin to feel, to sense all sorts of sensations, feelings, maybe connections. It's not just that we're playing. As a result of this game, we will acquire the necessary qualities within ourselves. We begin to understand where I am, where the group is, where the Creator is, where all of it is. We begin to create within ourselves these preconditions for the future, kli. This is not simply a game. It's not a lie. It is a special type of training. Not the realized state yet, but we want to be in it. And so what do you think is called raising man, aliyat man, raising the desire upon which constant correction takes place in the upper worlds? In the upper world, too, I am on some degree, but I want to raise, let's say, to a higher degree. Until I have risen to it, for me, that degree does not exist. For me, it is reverse, because the hop, the backside of the higher degree, is inside of me. And I, too, must play. I must act. This is called going by faith above reason. Contrary to my present qualities, desires, intentions, and thoughts. Contrary to everything that is in me. Contrary to that, I must picture the higher degree. What does it mean to picture? Yes, it's a nice picture. No, not like that. I need to model it within myself. I must begin like a child. He lives and it seems to him that he's like an adult, although he's playing with his toys. No, but for him, it's real. These objects are real. My Rav always gave this example. When my eldest daughter was small, 5 or 6 years old, she played with his granddaughter, played dolls. And often played close to us and disturbed us. So he always said, look, suggest for her to be with us, play with a small baby. Let's say her mother comes to her and says, here's a newborn baby, sit next to him, give him a pacifier, play with him, etc. Will she want to play with him? She'll say, a doll is a doll, it's my baby, that's real for me. But a little actual baby is for the mom. I don't understand this little baby. For each age, for each level of growth, for each degree, there are objects on which a person must realize himself and raise himself, based on which. And therefore, the fact that we are busy with these toys, that we play, it's not a game. We adapt ourselves to a higher degree, and by that we evoke upon ourselves the upper light. Light can only be inner or outer. If I want to become similar to it, but I'm not yet similar, it shines from afar. But if I'm already ready for it and have become similar to it, it enters into me, inside. So how can I evoke it upon myself from afar? Only to the extent of my desire to be similar to it. Only to the extent of my desire to be similar to the higher degree. Thus, all of our games, when I say try, by looking at others to be ashamed that you're an egoist, try to show some mutual love, mutual concern, to help them. All of this is, of course, a game. It's a lie. It's artificial, what we create inside of ourselves. In our group, it is all artificial. We say that through this, we want to attain the Creator. I egoistically want to attain the Creator by this. I cannot overcome this within myself. This is my degree, but I model. I build such a group in which these artificial relationships resemble, at least a little bit, the natural relationships on a higher degree. And then surrounding light, upper light, descends upon me. I don't feel it, but I feel its manifestation because I change. Through my changes, I can say, yep, I made some correct efforts, and the light acted upon me. Only through its effect, through the results. Otherwise, there is no other opportunity to pull yourself up. This is called going faith above reason. Faith means I try to make a greater altruist from myself, and this is called faith, the quality of Bina, above reason, above my eye, above my understanding, above who I really am. Closed eyes. I don't look at who we are, what we are. We're not creating an artificial society. We pull ourselves up, we play as though we're in a higher degree, and we will draw upon ourselves such a sufficient amount of surrounding light that it truly will elevate us to a higher degree. And this is what we now try to realize. Therefore, these exercises are like sport. You could also say that before a competition, what are they doing? They're playing with one another. They should be competing against their opponent out there, no? In the army, everywhere, without exercising, This comes from the spiritual root. Therefore, everything in our life, achievements, successes, everything happens through this play acting. And all of it only with the help of the upper light. Even those same soccer players, they want to play better, they want to outplay the other side, and through this desire they evoke and descend this upper light upon themselves and therefore prove their results. This is the same law, except that we are in the most maximum realization of it. We want the higher degree of it in its purest form, not to become a soccer player or whatever else. We want to receive this higher degree in its pure form. And so we are adjusting ourselves in accordance to it.
1: Question about item 2. Cannot hear the question. The degree itself, how does it change?

0: когда я начинаю чувствовать всех остальных,
1: when I begin to feel everyone else as if they're entirely within the Creator, as part of the Creator, how do my actions change?
0: Действия есть внешние и внутренние.
1: There are outer and inner actions. I'll tell you what I can tell you. It's a delicate question.
0: Внутри себя, конечно,
1: inside of yourself,
0: возникает, соответственно, Творцу любовь.
1: There arises corresponding to the Creator love and understanding, an attitude,
0: творением,
1: towards inanimate creations.
0: Полным контролем природы.
1: That is, those that are entirely under the control of nature. So we think that plants have some independence. Animals even more so, right? A dog lunges at me and I get angry at it. But if a stone falls on my head, do I get angry at the stone? It seems to us that in a more animate creature, there is more free will in its behavior. And in a human being, even more so. Whoa, someone's coming at me and I'm going to show him how dare he come at me and so on. For some reason, it's because we are on this level. The still vegetative, inanimate, and speaking nature in our world. It seems that there are all these gradations that exist, free will and so on. It's false. When you break away from your eye, when you can see that everyone under you is entirely under the power of nature, under the Creator. So there's no such attitude towards it as there's something independent. Jews, Arabs kill Jews, these blow up that, these do good, these do bad things. And a person does some action within himself or towards others, you don't experience any emotions, neither good nor bad. You simply see how this general field moves people to the point that a thought arises in you, and you see how people carry it out. If you are above the maksom, it is correct that in accordance with the Creator, it arises in you because you have become equal to Him to that extent, and to that extent you have attached yourself to the Creator's thought, and you see how everyone else carries out this thought. In this way, you see everyone as corrected. You could say that they don't exist in their free state. Yes. But in their root state, in their zero state, below Maksom, they're all corrected. What does corrected mean? They unconsciously carry out the program of creation. And here you begin to feel, what about me? I'm not doing it. And where's my I? Not the one that I parted with, but the one I must now acquire, equal to the Creator. This is where you begin to work on yourself. Egoism is added to you, and you begin, there are already spiritual degrees. So what did you want to ask about this?
2: Action of people in relation to the Creator, that's clear. In relation to the group, with respect to the group sees nothing. The group doesn't see. Ask the people who were around close to my Rav. There are still hundreds of people of life today. They will say, oh, there was nothing special. It was like this little man, like stocky little dude, always running around. couldn't be calm, was always speaking like I'm up a mile, 10 miles a minute. On the phone, if we talked, it's quick conversation, 10 seconds, 15 seconds, not even hello or goodbye. You'll understand later that any unnecessary extra word, anything extra superfluous, it's intolerable, it's harmful. He couldn't see anything about him that was special on the outside. He would get irritated even worse than I do. It would be instant. Later on, he learned to control himself. He would say, I don't have the strength anymore. He had the strength. He just learned to do it in the end. They say that before he was 70, he was completely unbearable. I came to him when he was 75. And people would tell me, like, even if he looked at him, if he should have seen him 2-3 years ago, you couldn't see anything about him. But why should anything be visible? With respect to you, he's on the same level as you in order to be in contact with you. He cannot engage with you any other way. It's only magicians and wizards, someone who wants to bewitch you with miracles. They're the ones who make themselves something, make something out of themselves. It's like a mother with a child. She comes down to the child's level and talks to him, babbles with him, plays with him. So the child feels that in her, not a mother, but a partner, a playmate. She prompts, she helps, but generally she is on that same small, low level. She punishes and encourages. Everything happens according to the degree. The same is true of spiritual degrees. Whatever degree you're on, the higher degree always descends downward. It even turns its backside, Ахураим, towards the lower degree. It shows itself as not in a good way, not in a pleasant way. You begin to feel the ego in yourself because the light is concealed there from the backside of the upper degree. And the state you go through is not very good at all. That's how what the Creator shows you. It always starts with there is evening and there is morning one day. A new degree always begins with the creation of the Kli. These are not pleasant states. Again, it's the left line is stirred up. That's the ego, the night, the evening. Same is true of a Kabbalist. He can't behave in place of the Creator. The Creator is concealed. He punishes us. He brings us all these blood states, but this is a kind man who will help us, help things for us, make our life, beautify our life in some way. How? It's on the contrary. Next to him, it should be even worse. He wants to lead you more concretely on this path so that you don't run away. You get confused. So the attitude of a person who crosses or who has already crossed the Maksum towards the friends, it's practically the same as before. He, on the outside, he will not set any special example. He will act just like them. He will not stand out. If... Again, you have to understand, I'm not afraid or ashamed to say this. I don't know what's going to happen in the future. There is no Kabbalist. You know, we read a lot of Kabbalistic literature. They all predict different things, the future in different ways. So what the future state is going to be, our current present state in the world. But we are the first. We are the pioneers. The trailblazers in this matter. It's impossible until the clothing of the light and in our world to know in advance how it's going to happen. We only know, at least I only know, how individuals cross the Maksom, not groups on a mass scale. Now we have a group that needs to cross on a mass scale, maybe not 500 people, maybe 50, but still it's a group that must make the crossing. There cannot be any other way. I have researched this already and I feel it that this is so. Of course, it depends on those who truly work on themselves. It is these people that will come together into a group, maybe a couple from America, 15 from Russia, a couple from Kaliningrad, Kirovograd, Israel, 10 here, 10 there, and so forth. It doesn't matter. But these people will be called a group, and it must be a group, but exactly how it will happen, I do not know. I can imagine and picture anything I like, but it's never yet been clothed in our world, so not even the greatest Kabbalist, and I saw this with my own Rav. If something hasn't happened yet in the world, anything like it, that's never happened before. You can never predict how it will manifest. It's an absolutely new action. And we can draw conclusions only from what has already been actualized, what already is. Everything that is imagined is unreliable. We studied this as well in the preface to the book of Zohar that talks about matter, material. How do you say form clothed in matter, abstract form, and essence? The book of Zohar speaks only about matter and the form that's clothed in matter. Abstract form in the book of Zohar, and no Kabbalah speaks about that, because that is only fantasy. If you begin to deal with the real wisdom of Kabbalah, you begin to avoid it, you hate it, you despise it, it's empty philosophy. On the contrary, all these inventions, they only lead you astray and can carry you off who knows where. They will lead you off to waste thousands of years more. You'll be building all kinds of contraptions again, communism and so forth. You only get bruises this way. So I don't know how this will come to be, how it will manifest. I can't say it. Yes?
1: You said that there are two parts of the work. The first part includes mechanical actions?
2: No, the first part of the work and the second part of the work, the first part is not mechanical actions. The first part of the work is when we study, we have meals together, right? We share a meal. Yes. Fine. Yes, we have a meal together. We break bread together. Fine. Then we work. We carry out common group actions. We starting from study, songs, meals, work, dissemination, everything. And we try to do it all collectively, all together, as much as possible. At the same time, we clearly know that with these actions, we evoke the surrounding light. We must understand this and to pursue this result, this outcome. If we do this, it's called the first part of the work. The second part of the work is when we, as if, picture ourselves on a higher degree, above them of some. And these circumstances, how do I put this? These relationships between us, we try to model, to implement them in the group, into all of our relationships with one another. So the first part is when at our level we want to draw the upper light, and the second, when we try to be similar to the higher level and also try to draw the upper light. These are two parts, just as I drew here, a little bit underwater, a little bit above water. That's how we can picture this for ourselves, and it's desirable to relate to it both ways, because otherwise you might float away and start fantasizing that you're already somewhere up there.
0: Как при этом я могу включиться в желания других?
2: How can I include myself in the desires of others?
0: Об этом мы читаем во всех статьях.
2: We read about this in all the articles.
0: Для этого надо,
2: for this,
0: просто пытаться,
2: one must simply try. Rabash writes, simply do pleasant things for the friends. The one tenor friend is always lacking is a good mood, high spirits. So work on his mood, on his spirits. Coming out of oneself, and then including oneself into another's kli, another person's kli, you shouldn't be interrogating him. What is it that you need? Here, I've come to help you. Now tell me everything. Tell everything that you have. So that... No, you should simply try to lift his mood. It's better than doing any other actions. It can even be internal. Generally speaking, one's attitude towards the friends is internal. No one really knows what it is. Even Kabbalists, over many years, thousands of years, being in groups,
0: практиковали совершенно обратное.
2: They practiced the complete opposite. Meaning, outwardly, they treated each other as if with mockery, roughly, in order to conceal their real, their true attitudes. If we read about Kotsk, they would even mock, make fun of each other, and there are all sorts of commandments they would make themselves out to be such so that no one would take them seriously. In order to conceal as much as possible what was inside, in their hearts. This is according to the rule, it's Litznuim Chochma, because it must always be hidden, concealed behind the screen. One's eye, all of one's inner attitudes, and only the outcome can be shown outwardly. We are in such a state, however, that with the ego, where it's grown, compared to where they were, that if we begin to play at this rough, mocking attitude between us, and while internally holding ourselves in this such intense love towards one another, then both inside and outside, we're just going to get roughness and mockery and not at all what we need. That's why we must not be one way inside and different on the outside. We're not that strong. We're not that sophisticated in this matter. But when you become a Kabbalist, meaning after the Machsom, then naturally you'll be able to both conceal and reveal yourself to the extent required. You will understand how to conceal and reveal. Today, however, we must not do this. We must relate to each other only exactly how we would relate on a higher, more spiritual degree, only in this way, to set an example for everyone. And you don't have to go around kissing anyone or hugging anyone necessarily. You should simply, perhaps even with unnoticeable actions, but there must be actions for sure. But to show an example of your attitude, that is the best, the most effective action. Go into the kitchen, see how the friends are working, or somewhere else. Try being with them. You'll see how half an hour work in the kitchen, and you feel all that they feel. Or clean up, or somewhere else. Through these interactions, you'll gradually do it. Each of you has some free time, right? Or not free time, shifts, duties, yes? Everyone? Who doesn't have one? If someone doesn't, he is unfortunate. That's very unfortunate. He should immediately ask to be given a duty. This is my recommendation for all of you. Before the lesson, I also went to the kitchen to do some work. It's necessary to connect at least a little bit for an hour to this crew, to that crew who are working to serve us. Without this, the connection must be on all levels. What time is it? Half past eight. Well, we're not going to start consuming the revelation of the Creator now. It's the kind of article that you can't stop it halfway through. So, next time.
1: Well, what does it mean to become similar to a higher state? What does it mean to play, to act?
2: What does it mean to become similar to a higher state? What does it mean to play it in action? The same way actors play. We are now staging a theater, a show, a play. That is, we've gathered here to spend a week in a state as though we're in completely different group and relationships with one another. This is actually should be a constant in our group, right? The maximal expression of concern and love and respect towards one another, so that through this we would attain the Creator. As we said yesterday, every beginning and every end of an action or thought must begin with the Creator and end with the Creator. That is, I search for the Creator. For this, I have a means. This world, the group, the texts, the dissemination, lessons, and so on, in order to come out and reach Him, attain Him. It won't be difficult. You'll see how in the coming months, humanity, every day we see how more people begin to understand us, how suddenly they begin to hear what Kabbalah is talking about. You'll see how they will start looking for you, seeking you out. And those who today it seems that they don't want to hear, suddenly they'll come running. They're still fighting with themselves. They're holding on to what they have, although practically everyone already feels emptiness. But it's not yet the kind of emptiness that pushes a person out to search. It will come, though. It will come. You can already see it. It's on its way. And then it will make it easier on us.
1: But in principle, you can see that the entire setup of the group, its charter, the connections within it, its approach to dissemination, all of this must stem from this principle. To become similar to the higher degree, Creator disseminates through the knowledge into this world, or the knowledge that we disseminated to this world. The others are dissemination. He relates to humanity in this way. Boslam writes an article, The Last Generation, that a person must choose only a small group, a small environment, and cultivate such relationships within it. By no means outwards. People won't understand you. They will consider you some fool or abnormal. You need to act according to these laws inside of your group, because this society understands you, it accepts you, approves of you, and relates to you in the same way. He writes about this in an article, The Last Generation, Dor Aharon. This similarity to the next degree is what we're playing at in the group. And this determines all of the laws of the group, all of its actions, everything that we desire to do, to invent for ourselves, only based on this. From here comes our charter.
0: Kenneran. Не надо поднимать, я переведу.
1: Don't. I'll translate. Just. So the question is, how can we picture for ourselves a clear order of actions that we must carry out in order to create such conditions as if we are already on a higher degree?
0: Порядок этих действий я напишу сегодня ночью.
1: I'll write out the order of these actions tonight. You see, I usually leave a bit early from your cultural evenings. I can't. I must study on my own for 2 to 3 hours. So tonight, just remind me and I'll write it down. I need to think about it. It needs to be expressed correctly. You understand that why is Kabbalah developing? Why is it being adopted and becomes more open? Because people are developing. Egoism is developing. It's becoming more fit to perceive due to all the suffering that it's going through. All of these unfulfilled parts are revealed within it, the so-called moha and liba, feelings and mind, heart and mind. Therefore, more can be told, instructed to this egoism. It can understand you more. So, to the extent that the group will be ready, to that same extent, I will be able to explain it to you. We went through good states. We were building the sukkah, and I was able to write a little bit about crossing the machsom. This is all also very approximate. You could write a whole book about these states, laying them out. And what a friend just asked, to give a specific order of actions for us from this moment onward, how to exactly become similar to the higher degrees, to draw the surrounding light in the most effective way upon ourselves. I'll try to do it. Yes, Iran. Student asking, you said that we now need to look for the feelings of shame to see in the friends that everything I do is to use them. Rav, is it clear to me that everything that I do is in order to use the entire world, my friends, my parents, in order, and Rav, in order to advance myself forward? This is my natural state. I have nothing to hide or it's a natural state. I don't need to gloss over it. But on a higher degree, the state is replaced by a feeling of shame that I am like this. What is it needed for? So that at the very least, I can look at myself from this point, the point of shame. This point of shame is no longer us. The point of shame appears from the influence of the light upon us. Where did that come from? In this first stage, from which the second degree emerged, the desire to bestow, because the light acted on the first degree and imparted to it, aside from pleasure and contentment, its own quality as well. It showed the first degree that it is the giver. And from this, the first degree wished to become a giver. So I need to imagine this artificially, as though the light is already acting upon me, and I am already sensing its quality of a giver, and I feel myself opposite to it by comparison. If I try to feel that I'm an egoist in relation to my friends, I will therefore draw even more surrounding light upon myself. After all, it is the light that must do this in me. This is its direct influence. This result of its influence on me will be felt by me as shame, as a sensation of my inner qualities. Therefore, this is, I would say, the the most effective action for drawing the surrounding light upon me. And this surrounding light is specific to me. Student, what does it mean that I'm an egoist? What does this mean, my I? Rav, right now I cannot imagine myself to artificially imagine myself as an egoist in relation to others. It's not artificial. I simply see that I'm like this. But the fact that everyone can see themselves as an egoist, that's possible. That's not a problem. The problem is to begin to imagine that you are ashamed of it. And for this feeling to guide you in relation to the friends, then it turns out that you are turning yourself to the higher degree.
0: Ни в коем случае это не уменьшает моего участия.
1: By no means reduces my participation in actions. I continue to act, and my egoism becomes my driving force, and I must give it fulfillment, some rewards, some badges, so that I can continue to act. But at the same time, I understand and realize that I'm an egoist, and that I relate to others as an egoist, as a consumer.
0: Я ощущаю этот эгоизм не как собственную болезнь.
1: Rav, I don't feel this egoism as my own disease. I feel it as a
0: творение в себе, которое создал творец.
1: Creation within me that the Creator made. I don't even take it upon myself as my own. I just feel that He created it within me, and then I turn to Him so that He would take it away from me.
2: But if you say that it's natural creation that He made in me, how can I be ashamed of it?
1: Why am I ashamed? I'm ashamed not because the Creator created this within me, but because I'm still in a state and have not yet, through my own efforts, managed to get out of it. A person shouldn't be ashamed of being created in this way. He should be ashamed that he has not yet corrected himself. And that depends only upon him. Go on.
0: תמשיך.
2: No, I don't understand. I don't understand this point where I am now. You say I shouldn't think about myself, but the calculation in the end always returns to me. Where do I find this point, this focus?
1: My point of concentration is not what the Creator did. The Creator doesn't do everything. It's that I have asked Him to do what depends on my request, what's unclear. Of course, I'm not ashamed of my own nature. I'm ashamed that I'm like the way I am. What does it mean? That I have not yet corrected myself, that I haven't persuaded Him, the Creator, demanded of Him, for Him to correct me, that I have not yet done what depends upon me. This is where the shame is coming from. That's what I should be ashamed for. Of course, through my nature, I want to use everyone around me. Moreover, a person is ready to kill everything and everyone. The entire globe, all of us are in such an egoistic state, the truest, the most genuine egoism, which doesn't take into account anyone or anything, including even our children. We don't understand this, but in fact, it is so.
0: Но это все не этим пускай стыдятся психологи, которые этим упрекают там своих пациентов или
1: учителя, которые psychologists be ashamed of this. That's nonsense. We understand that teachers and students are on the same level.
0: Я упрекаю себя не за то, что, ну я не знаю.
1: Reproach myself for the fact that I'm still like this. From the moment that I begin to feel that my correction depends on me, from that moment, shame arises within me. Shame does not arise in relation to the fact that the Creator has made me this way, but for the fact that I'm not dragging myself to right away to the next degree. Shame is precisely the driving force that helps me rise.
2: But essentially, I should be ashamed that no need arises in me.
1: If we unfold this entire action of shame within me, then I should be ashamed that I didn't make enough efforts to achieve this feeling of shame. To a degree to turn to the Creator, that He would correct me. This can be divided in several more stages.
2: Is asking to be revealed of shame the correct prayer?
0: Просьба об избавлении из стыда является ли это?
1: A request to be relieved of shame, is that a correct prayer? Again. Here too exist two types of an appeal. To yourself or outwards. Either I want to get rid of the shame because it is just very unpleasant for me, it's just an unpleasant feeling, or if I go out of my eye, it doesn't matter to me whether it's pleasant or unpleasant, it is only because I want to be similar to the Creator to justify His actions upon me and within me, His nature, the nature that He made within me. For this, I ask that He correct me. Everything depends on the intention, on the result, what I want in the end. For what do I want to be corrected? To be relieved of this feeling of shame or to acquire the desire for the Creator's, to acquire the Creator's quality?
2: When the feeling of shame begins to affect behavior, the shame in a sense that exploiting someone for your own benefit, it gives a sense that there is a disunity that comes as a result, and then you fear that you lose your own position. So that losing one's own eye, it stops you as if it's disappearing.
1: I don't hear a question.
2: How to cross the barrier where what your eye won't allow you. It's afraid of disappearing. It doesn't let you go.
1: How to cross the barrier? A person can cross any barrier if he's in a group. Not a single Kabbalistic method. There are a few variations, but in principle, they're all the same. Not one of them provides for an individual crossing of the machsom. It cannot be done. Only if from above a particular soul is given a specific mission, then the person is simply dragged above the machsom, led along that path, but even that comes with huge trials and tribulations and great suffering. Nothing will help any one of us, only work in the group. You're asking how to accelerate this, how to do it, how to strengthen it, only through the group. Individually, there's no way. Any action, any qualities, any traits that you are lacking, any definitions, whatever you might want, only through the group you can pass them and amplify them back onto yourself, convince yourself that public opinion is what's important, and at the very least that same feeling of shame, the same desire to stand out. All of the egoism works towards this. In short, by using the group correctly, you can invoke upon yourself any quality that would pull you forward, necessary. Pull forward only correctly relate to your qualities and to the group as an amplifier of these qualities. You want it to happen. It's so that you can rise spiritually. To rise means to give to them. It depends on what words one can use here, but in principle, the action is spiritual.
2: Beyond the machsom, does a person who crosses the machsom take the ego with him? In what way?
1: When a person crosses the machsom, all of his egoism stays below. He himself is called a point. And he doesn't feel his egoism. All of his actions beyond the Maksom, he starts as a completely naked altruist. First, he acquires altruistic qualities. Of course, these altruistic qualities are also acquired based upon egoistic qualities. After all, creation is a desire to enjoy. It never disappears anywhere. It only manifests to a greater or lesser degree, depending on how we work with it, how we must work with it. Inside myself, I am always a desire to enjoy. We don't experience it in its pure form today. We simply understand it only as a desire to enjoy for ourselves. When for oneself disappears, when this I vanishes, I exist, I don't exist, and so on. When it vanishes, the desire to enjoy remains. That's when we begin to feel it. But we start to feel it as, let's say, as an independent expert, an expert vessel. And upon it, we build our desire to bestow. That is an intention to bestow, I'm sorry, not a desire. And to the extent that we can build this intention, to that extent, these desires to enjoy manifest in us more and more.

0: next degree, egos manifests on the left in the right measure and the right quality. Rav, you said we cannot predict anything until it manifests in the material world, and to this day, Kabbalah. It's unclear. The question is unclear.
1: You're asking me how the thought of creation will manifest in the group. Again, I've already said that we cannot predict anything in advance. I think only relying at least on what the Kabbalists describe and what Baal Salam writes, that our group will eventually grow to a certain mass, not infinite, not billions of people, perhaps tens of thousands. A movement like that, around there, maybe. Not some boundless mass covering the whole surface of the earth. Because in the end, we're dealing with the ego, which is built according to a certain structure, consists of a certain structure, and only the uppermost part of it at present is ready to begin somehow adapting itself to the upper world, for what is above the Maksum, or to approach the Maksum. Baal Salam also writes about this in the article, The Last Generation. Do we have it here or no? No, we'll print it. He writes that it will still be a small society that will form out of itself a kind of a small state that will have all the structures that should exist in a spiritual state, and it will be the prototype of the future arrangement of the whole world, and gradually such conditions will be created in the world around, where people will naturally be drawn to join the state, to connect to it. We can see this clearly, the way that the spiritual roots descend. It's even more clear than the ascent of the group, which is what must happen here with us, because this now depends precisely on our states, whereas those states are already fairly smooth. We're talking about tens or hundreds that cross the Maksum, who form this upper layer, which naturally draws the surrounding light for the others, upon itself for the others, and it's filled with inner light then, and they already represent this enormous divine spiritual force in our world. It's a

0: the whole balance of forces in the planet changes entirely. In essence, I see
1: такое постепенное преобразование нашей группы.
0: In the future, a gradual transformation of our group, of all of our groups, into one large international group.
1: Я не знаю, каким образом это произойдет.
0: And then, I don't know how this will happen.
1: Будет,
0: but
1: мы придем к тому, чтобы создать.
0: We will come to create a small mini state, as it were, a mini society, where we will live and work. It's quite possible that we'll be disseminating teaching, educating, that will be our main occupation. And all of you, to be honest, I see people that will be primarily occupied by this, because that's what the world will demand of us. So willy-nilly, it will become our main occupation. And we must all prepare ourselves for this in one way or another, because the whole world is built like a pyramid, so we will have to do it. And then this will gradually grow into a small society. I don't think it will be like a state with all of its normal functions, like an army. No, it will be education on the state level, and it will attract more and more people until these ideas pass to the whole world. But it will happen very quickly. It depends on how successful we are at drawing the surrounding light from above and how fast the ego manifests from below. In our time, it's proceeding on an exponential curve. It's not like over the millennia where people didn't develop. There's practically no difference in their development between, say, like the 10th century or the 15th century. What was the difference in that time? Were just a few small discoveries, small inventions over 500 years. Today, even 5 years, we can't imagine what they will bring. I think that through maybe 2007, 2008, this will begin to implement, to manifest in life. Question, do you mean to say that we passed this terrible, dangerous period that you called the threat of destruction? Rav, there is an article called The Threat of Destruction that was written. The threat of destruction here referred to the existence of the Jewish people in Israel. By no means does it refer to the existence of a Kabbalist group in the world. The existence of the Jewish people in Israel is naturally under threat of destruction, and this threat continues, and it's growing. So far, I see no solution to this problem, and it's very possible that it will lead to practically all Jews having to leave this land. What are we doing to prevent this? Meaning, this begs the question, what about root and branch? Yes? Meaning, the root, the spiritual root called Israel, and its branch in our world called Israel. I think that there won't be such root and branch. Israel is what we call one who strives toward the Creator. Those who strive toward the Creator will truly be have that the kind of force, an idea that they will, I think they will be able to remain here in this place, and they will be able to, nothing will touch them. But the rest will experience such suffering that they will leave this land, and in this way both the root and branch will align to their states. Question, but this mini state will be here? Rav, Yes, I think this mini-state will be here, and from here it will spread further, because every branch must, in the end, even correspond to its root. Even though what happened once doesn't necessarily need to repeat. Today a person doesn't need to repeat the exodus from Egypt, and the giving of the Torah, and so forth. And no one, not a Jew, not a Gentile. There's no need for that. There once was a contact between root and branch, where there was a state here that was called Israel, not our present country of Israel that was artificially created. It's gathering of exiles, as they say, and nothing else. But in the state, in the time of King David, yes, it existed. And we can say the same thing about root and branch, that this is no longer required. I don't want to say yes or no, because again, it hasn't been manifested yet, but we have all the examples that it may happen or it may not. On the one hand, on the other hand, the construction of the third temple must take place because it has not yet manifested. It hasn't happened, so it must happen somehow. Now, will there be a state to go along with it? Why? What does a state mean anyway? The temple means the manifestation of the people's aspiration to higher, to the upper one, the actualization of the correction. The temple is built on this exact image and likeness of the soul in the corrected form. If we take the completely corrected soul of Adam, the creation in its completely corrected form, and we represent it in its parts, Kagaltainaim, Ahab, Ktsavot, and so on, and we express all this in the matter of our world, we will get the exact image of the third temple, which must exist in the material world. It can manifest in the achieved inside people through the inner connection. Then it can also be manifested externally. Then the upper root will truly touch its branch. But if it doesn't happen inside people internally, if they don't reach this final corrected state, then why build some little house? What's the point? They won't even know how to build it. You understand? The whole purpose of creation is that in all the worlds, from the very highest spiritual degree to the very lowest, everything on all levels that's created by man itself is made completely similar to how the Creator created it from above downward. So man must create it from below upward. After a person does it within himself, it can happen. It must. And if we don't do this, then we are again making a shvira, a shattering. What is said about Adam HaRishon? Why did he sin, so to speak? Why did he undergo the breaking? Because he ate an unripe fruit. What does it mean, an unripe fruit? He was not prepared for it. He had no screen for it to take in all of that upper light. And all the sins of people, all our so-called mistakes, they come from us doing something prematurely. All of them. This is the source of all of our mistakes from Adam. Because what people do, look at the kibbutzim, communism, everything. If a person doesn't wait until he's spiritually ready for mechanical action, only then he carries it out. If it happened that way, all of our actions would be truly the manifestation of our inner correction. They would be good. And if this is not so, then this whole temple will be the greatest tragedy of all. It would be a mockery if we suddenly now begin building some like palace, parliament on the mountain. It's a good thing that the Arabs are holding on to it. They won't let us do it. It would be inconceivable. What are you going to make, a museum? You're going to sell tickets there to let people in, show them what it is. What are you going to do there? To the extent that the people were corrected after leaving Egypt, Moshe taught them what to do in action. And then to the extent that people fell, these actions were annulled. After 40 years of wandering, they reached the level of Binah, the degree of Binah. They were able to enter the land of Israel and begin to cultivate it, because one can cultivate the land, work with Malchut, only after receiving the qualities of Binah. Everything must be built in exact likeness, and all the bad actions that took place, all the destruction and war and collapses and so on, it all happened because a person in our world, or people, or kings even, or high priests, they performed actions for which neither they nor the people were prepared for. And the same thing is happening today among all the nations. That's why we must not be getting ahead of events. And you can say, but here we are creating a group, we're making ourselves a likeness to the Creator, we're making an artificial likeness. We understand this, that we only wish to be on the next degree. We act artificially as if we are really there in this temple. We artificially wish to be similar to the upper light, for the Creator to correct us and raise us. It's a big difference. The threat, though, it's not just a threat, it's real, and gradually begins to manifest. The state of the Jewish people here in Israel is getting worse day by day. It seems to us that that's not the case yet, but in fact it is.
1: То, что нам даны свыше все эти состояния, в том числе это государство и все прочее, конечно.
0: The fact that this is all given to us from above, including this state and everything else, it doesn't mean that everything given from above manifests in us in a good way. Everything given from above we perceive in a reverse kalim, we perceive through ахорайим. That's why we perceive it as suffering. So I speak of the threat of destruction as we see it from below, not as it looks from above. From above, everything looks like correction. From above, we're all in a completely corrected state. A person who crosses the Machzom doesn't see what does he see here, that the Arabs are beating Jews. On the contrary, they bring corrections in them. They punish themselves, and on an even higher degree, no one is beating anyone at all. No one is fighting with anyone. Instead, everyone is like hugging and kissing. Once we read the article, Concealment and Revelation of the Creator, you will see, read it during a break. Before the Creator concealed himself and seemed that everyone is a jerk, a terrible, a villain, and those who steal are the luckiest, and then after you cross the Machzom and you feel the revelation of the Creator very differently. I saw an upside-down world, as it says, that these guys are like this and those guys are like that. That's why when we speak with the general population, of course we speak of the threat of destruction. How else?
2: Let's share impressions from the lesson and what are we taking to realize in the 10.
3: כן, אנחנו למימוש, אני אעבור למימוש.
4: Yes, I'll talk about from the point of realization.
3: אנחנו לא סתם משחקים.
4: We're not just playing. Ultimately, we're acquiring necessary qualities, and by that we awaken the reforming light. And the main game is in opposition to everything that's in me now. I need to depict to myself the upper degree. And something else, something small. Rabash writes, simply to make conditions for the friends, to raise their spirits. That's the only thing that can be truly lacking for a friend, is the mood.
5: Yes, I'll
2: continue. David, I heard many times that I need to reach a state where I'm ashamed to look at my friends in their eyes. It repeated throughout the lesson a few times, and also the concept of play, that I have to feel as an egoist towards the friends, even artificially. And ultimately, this should draw the surrounding light upon me that will awaken that point of shame, that I will truly see how my friends are corrected and I'm an egoist. And this point is really what pulls me beyond the barrier, where I look at reality completely differently.
4: A very special lesson. In the beginning, Rav depicted how I, the eye of a person, is just spread, and then that point of eye disappears within the public. And when a Kabbalist goes through the barrier, he's in attainment, and he can also rise above and below in those degrees that he attained. And he has nothing limiting him. It all depends on what he needs to work with. That from above as well, there are no limits. No, that's something else.
2: There was a lot about game, play, the importance of that, how through playing we can advance. Rav gave the famous example of his daughter who played with a doll, and if she were given a baby, she wouldn't agree because it's not for her level and she doesn't know what to do with it. More interesting was that he said that the mother has to go down from her degree to play with the child, and then the child feels the mother as a friend. And this is how we will probably feel with the Creator. There was a lot of instruction manual, how to cross the barrier, what to feel beyond the barrier. In general, we used to use this word barrier a lot.
4: Once there was a barrier. Continue that point of the shame that Gershon started talking about, and together with that, Rav really emphasized that I'm not ashamed that I was born in such a way, but I am ashamed that I'm not asking of the Creator for a correction. And also about that request as well, he detailed it in many stages that I need to ask of him and be ashamed that I still didn't ask of him that he would correct me. And these are just stages upon stages. And also a lot about the game and this exit for myself from many different angles. Rav addressed it. What does it mean to come out of myself? Very interesting. I don't know if that's the summary there, the essence, but all sorts of discernments.
2: Well, how to... Yes, let's read what friends wrote. Well, meanwhile, I won't repeat what other friends have said. That was a matter that all the sins, all the mistakes that a person makes from his creation till now is that we try, how we call it, we call it unripe fruit when we do things ahead of time. And this is really the only mishap. And here is what Ido wrote. Spiritual progress happens through coming out of the I, working in the group, and trying to resemble the relation of love and bestowal towards the friends. Even if in the beginning it's as a game, artificially, the effort of awakening this kind of attitude is considered preparation for a higher degree. And attracting the light that reforms, that performs the correction.
4: Let's move on to the next part of the lesson.

0: שלום, שלום, שלום. שלום, חברים אהובים ויקרים.
1: Hello, dear beloved friends.
0: שלום, חברים אהובים ויקרים.
1: Yes, hello, dear beloved friends. We are PT7 here. We will lead you in this last part of the lesson. We'll start with something we just heard.
2: We just heard in this special lesson that we just went through. Question. What is that state that a person is in, that is in a certain state that he doesn't know if he went through the barrier or did not? Rav, it's not that the heavens open up all of a sudden and thunder and lightning and certain forces or angels start to suddenly appear to him, but rather we're talking about just about the inner, our inner feeling and a certain perception, a much deeper perception of creation has opened up for us beyond the barriers that we see, much deeper forces that are ruling there, the general forces and a general thought and a desire.
1: Yes, friends, we are here, PT7, really inspired from all these lessons, this series of lessons that we are watching from the Citrin Congress. These lessons truly awaken a spirit of a Congress in us, like we're in it right now. And also, Rav's words, how much power is in Rav's words, how clear they are, how they penetrate so deep into the heart. And this spirit is what we want to take now. Also the spirit of the Sukkot Congress, the spirit of attack that we're in the midst of. We want to take that now and leverage that, to raise that to our next degree of the regional congress.
2: Part of our preparations in PT7, we want to share how we're PT7 are preparing for the congress. So first of all, we searched for something to do, and we merited, we requested and merited to pass this part of the lesson out to you. And passing this part of the lesson, that means preparing all week together and talk about it. And it's an opportunity to nullify and to reach this common agreement. And we also have friends in the 10 that are doing very important work. And we have a head of a language who's responsible for all of the South America. And we see the dedication and we try to strengthen him. And we also have someone who has exceptional dedication, responsible for all the content in general, and it's endless work. We just look and really are just uplifted by him, and we're friends who are going to support congresses abroad, and we also have other things that worthy of being envious. And I'll end with this inner prayer for the success of the congress.
1: Yes, now from the connection we formed in the lesson, let's hear Rav in another clip. Go ahead.
2: What do we need to add to our preparation for the Congress with the precision we received in this lesson? What should we focus on in our preparation for the Congress?
1: I simply wanted to explain to you that everything must be in an integral form. There must be us, each one of us, and there must be a group, a 10, where I realize this. And there, I must always be present so that the I is included in the 10. And each time I will have the sensation of I, and each time I will need to attach myself to the 10. and it will always be this way. We start from the force of the shattering, which is the I, until I make myself into nothing and attach myself to the ten, until the ten, too, feels itself as one indivisible unit, and then it wants to connect with more tens into a more complex, more powerful ten. Because power in spirituality comes specifically from the connection between opposites. And afterward, we need in our entire vessel that we will feel them, all the tens together. This is the purpose of the Congress, to feel all the tens as one ten. That from this one ten, we also intend to turn afterwards to all of humanity, where the Creator is mainly present.
2: Let's move on to an active workshop. The question, what should we focus on in our preparation for the regional Congress? What should we focus on in our preparation for the regional Congress?
3: What
1: should we focus on? The answer is always the connection between us, starting in the ten, and then maybe seeing how we can be an example for other tens, connect to other tens as one ten.
2: If we take, for example, what we went through in the lesson, we need to play out those preparations for the Congress, take a role to do something that maybe seems not really something we feel at first, but little by little the light acts, and then you acquire that Congress.
1: Yes, we should also remind ourselves that the Creator points to the next degree. Every moment is a revelation of the Creator, and we just have to adapt our vessels accordingly. And what's certain, based on the lesson we just went through, then we just have to try and see the friends in bestowal. All of reality in bestowal, certainly the friends in bestowal. And everything else comes from that. The point of shame that awakens, that I'm not like them. And prayer will awaken in me to correct myself. And more, we have to remind ourselves.
2: What do we need to focus on in our preparation for the regional Congress? We need to focus on that next degree that Rav depicted for us and how we need to depict it. What is this connection and that degree of the regional Congress? How do we build that degree in our attitude towards that vessel? How, through our connection in that degree, do we basically build the general vessel called Bnei Baruch, through which the Creator can come into this world?
3: כל העבודה שלנו זה להבין מה זה האזור, מה...
1: Yes, I agree. All of our work is to understand what is the region. For us, the emphasis is Petach Tikva, to understand how significant that is, what we need to do with it, what are the challenges ahead of us. The deeper we go into these things with our preparation, the more we can understand them in the Congress.
2: Here, there are things we can take from the Citrin Congress, this whole exit out of myself that Rav depicted, and that I really throw myself by side and pass myself to the friends until I can't even say that I exist. No. There are all sorts of exercises such in imagination. It doesn't call it imagination, but calls it the next degree that we build. He makes a certain separation there between me imagining it, but I don't just imagine, I really truly build it. How did he say it? Build a certain model. How do you build something? First, you need to have a certain model of it. It seems like that's what we're doing. And then that form dresses on it. And ultimately, Rav said that all of these actions of coming out of myself, and they're true to the extent that I carry it out in the group, meaning not just, don't just leave it in your imagination. So Gershon adds, so it wouldn't just be a fantasy. So in the regional congress, it's the most practical action, not a fantasy.
1: Yeah, it shouldn't be a fantasy, but it should be fantastic. Yeah. What should we focus on? I think that, like Ronnie said, connection. Now, since this is a regional congress, then I think that the focus should be that every friend takes the 10 with him and bring it to the point where he, to wherever he is gathering. And each one will basically begin to bestow on the one hand, and on the other hand, be influenced by the regional environment, let's say, the broader environment than the 10. And yet, no one leaves the 10, but rather brings the 10 to that connection.
0: Connection
2: between us from the 10 to the general.
4: עכשיו חשבנו שבאמת יש לנו פה דוגמה איך חברים בעצם מכינים אותנו.
1: We just thought that we have an example here, how friends came here especially, all of our interns, all of the friends from the world kli, such huge friends who came here to prepare us for the Congress. They're doing everything here. They're preparing the meals. They're working in the kitchen. They're doing all kinds of things. They give us an example, first of all. They give us a lot of spirit, how to prepare for a Congress. But also we wanted to hear from them now, how they are preparing their regional congresses, their groups, their tens, how they're preparing. So, please, friends, please stand up and tell us, give us examples, how are you preparing for the Congress, how your tens and groups are preparing for the Congress. Go ahead, friends. In the meantime, huge l'chaim for our friends, the interns.
5: На самом деле воздух пропитан уже следующим конгрессом.
2: In truth, the air is just thick with the next congress already. I never remembered such a thing that we are as if participating in two congresses simultaneously here in the Sukkot Congress, and everyone's already living out of what's going to be in that regional congress.
5: Успеваем, да, готовиться и на кухне.
2: And we are finding the time to prepare in the kitchen. And yesterday in the musical department rehearsal, and all of our friends that have some musical talents are trying to unite into one soul in order to enliven the friends with music in the regional congress. How would it happen? With God's help, but the preparation, it's continuing. And in the Astana group, we're asking each other, did you buy a ticket? And each time you see a new friend that bought a ticket, and he's getting ready, and he's preparing presents, you know, like the booths of bestowal, men, women. There's this huge trepidation. It's just something very special.
6: Yani biz de onlu olarak her gün buluşuyoruz.
7: As 10, we meet
6: ve kongre için ne
7: every day. And
6: ve planını yapıyoruz. En büyük planlarımızdan bir tanesi
7: plan what will we do in Congress. What should we do in Congress? Our the most plan as a 10. I'm here because
6: çünkü ben burada dostlarla birlikteyim ve sürekli onunla
7: I'm together with friends and always I'm together with my 10 and I always connect with my 10.
6: Yani Türkiye
7: and this connection prepare us to Congress. Really, TR1 10 is ready for awakening from below and this Congress.
8: Группа Ирландии тоже готовится к Конгрессу.
2: The group is also getting ready for the Congress. And those that bought tickets are flying to Tbilisi.
8: On the
2: 31st, they're going to gather for the full day, the last day of the Congress. Those that didn't buy tickets. And there is a place. We found a place. We're preparing the hearts. Together to the Creator.
9: לחיים,
1: לחיים, thank you.
10: We had yesterday the meeting of the content team of our Congress, and we talked not only about the place that we will give to the tents and to the mixing the friends so that they can feel themselves, but also the incorporation of new friends from the campus and how to care for them and so that they can feel the spirit of this as well as they can lechaim
9: lechaim toda rabba la stagerim lechaim az im ruach shekibalnu akhshav ma stagerim bo navor leot shela.
1: Yes, with that spirit we got from the interns, let's go to another workshop question. Let's also make sure there is someone in every 10 who takes a piece of paper and something to write. Okay, make sure there is someone who documents in every 10. And we want to ask a question that will advance us. We went through this whole lesson. We want to be ready. So the workshop question is this. What are we committing to now in our 10s so that the Congress will succeed? Again, what do we commit to in our 10s now for the success of the regional Congress? And the documenter should write down what we commit to. Go ahead.
2: What are we committing to now in the Congress so that the regional Congress will succeed? We're committing to
11: Maybe we need to understand what it means to succeed. We need to form more connection between the friends, so maybe we'll think together about each one of us can cause more connection to the region that he's in.
1: And beyond more connection, in the most practical way, we want to imagine what is success in our next state as a region in terms of connections and lessons and mutual support and dissemination and the connection between us and events we can do. We now have an opportunity that just came to us from above, through the Rav, through the management, an opportunity to build this concept which we call our region. And this region, how will it function? How will it activate the friends? What opportunities will open up for us? And then everything that's required after this inner scrutiny is just to put it into practice.
11: So what's the commitment?
1: The commitment is to put it into practice.
11: I agree with Gershon. The question is, what is that success? How do we measure that success? So according to that, we can measure the commitment. And the commitment is probably to give all of the strength and efforts for the Congress to succeed. That there'll be more connection and more demand for prayer if we enter with our hands and feet into this process, that I'm certain that we'll come closer to it.
1: Yura said, amen, and rightly so. I also commit to come out of myself, my I. The preparation already takes you out of yourself somewhat, and the more the better, to give myself to the friends, to the goal, and to you.
11: Yeah, I'm committing together with you that you'll come out of yourself. But in truth, seriously, what can we commit to? That we won't stop in full force in getting ready for the Congress in whatever form we can. And then we'll be with it. What will be? The main thing is that we'll prepare ourselves.
1: Let's try to take this and realize our next degree. L'chaim, friends.
11: Thank you very much to PT7. And in conclusion, announcement.
1: A message about the Unity Day. All of us are inside this Thursday from 9:30 a.m. Israel time until the 6 p.m. meal, Sukkot meal. This is a day where we're not just sitting and listening, we're brainstorming and discussing and deciding together about our future in the next few years. We will have 8 different discussions during the day. In each of them, every friend's voice is important. The more we're all there and we participate, the more the decisions will express all of us. We will see many video clips of Rav about dissemination and try to understand what he's asking from us today and where we want to go together. We'll also open up some things that are very important for us to know, to be truly partners, how our organizations works, what are the challenges, where are we going, where are we headed. Everything will be fully transparent and straightforward. Whatever we clarify and scrutinize together in this day will influence all of us, so we should all be there and take part. Everyone's invited, men and women, 18 years of age and up. Registration is open on the site. And let's end with a song.

0: Shalom, החלק הראשון של השיעור.
1: Hello, in the first part of the lesson, we will continue with the series of lessons from the Sidrin Congress with Rav. We're continuing with lesson number 4 from October 12th, 2003.
2: Please. This world is called my sensation, can include all the worlds and the world of infinity. Still, this sensation is called my world. So how can we make it so that the sensation would be all-encompassing, so that I would sense the entire volume of the universe, which is called the Creator? To sense, is, you can be done unconsciously. Then a person exists within his 5 senses. He did not create them. He did not acquire them. He doesn't control them. They're just given to him for a particular period of time. So that while he exists in these senses, he can have an opportunity through his own effort to come to the sensation of a higher existence. And then, not only to come to it, but to also master it. To be just in the upper world of the soul, for us to sense only the upper world, is natural for us. Until our birth and after our death. But the sensation of our world is also natural, from our birth and until our death. But the sensation of this world and the upper world simultaneously, that is what we must attain through our own efforts. For this reason, all of these states exist. So why is this all needed? If we exist in a certain period of time in the upper world and sensing the upper world, and during some other period of time, we also exist in our world. So why do we need to sense both worlds? Why do we need to put in special efforts for this? 2 boundary states, this world and the spiritual world, we do not sense that by our own choice. We are giving either this state or that state. The soul is outside of the body in complete adhesion with the Creator, like a point within Him. And then suddenly, the sensation of being part of the Creator, of being a point in the Creator, vanishes, and the soul finds itself in this world, sensing this world, not even knowing where it is and what's happening. A person is born, and he has no memories that he was part of a different existence. What does this simultaneous attainment of both worlds give us? The soul is created as a point. That is, I, our sensation in general, is a point that senses either the Creator or His opposite, complete concealment. State when we will be completely equal to the Creator, sensing the entire universe, entering into an existence of a perfection within our sensations.
3: It's
2: only possible if we put in the efforts to turn this point into a kli. And by the way, to create it through complete free will, under certain circumstances. These certain circumstances, all put together in a certain way, and us inside of them, they are called this world. So, there has specifically been created this environment, this atmosphere, around a point which senses what we sense and call it this world, our world, because from this state, it is the most optimal way and possible way it is for us out of this point to create a partsuf that is also a kli that's equal to the creator.
3: И наука Каббала говорит о том, каким образом это создается, кли.
2: And Kabbalah speaks about how this is created.
3: Что мы при этом делаем? Должны выполнять.
2: What we do, what we must carry out in this process.
3: В общем-то, мы должны настроиться на восприятие.
2: In general, we must attune ourselves to the perception of the upper world while not yet being a part of it. We do this in all sorts of different ways, through study, through the work in the group, through all kinds of actions in this world.
3: Намерение на то, чтобы
2: if we put our intention towards drawing closer to the sensation of the spiritual state, then we evoke that state upon ourselves from there as though we draw towards it by our desire. This action is called evoking the surrounding light, or makif, which purifies us and pulls us up to the higher state.
3: Это неосознанные действия.
2: These actions are unconscious.
3: То есть человек действует, потому что ему сказали.
2: In other words, a person acts because he was told to. He believes what the Kabbalists tell him and does what they advise.
3: То есть надо учиться, я буду учиться. Хотя мне не хочется.
2: So, if I need to study, then I'll study, even though I don't feel like it, even though I don't understand it.

0: in the group. Actions with friends. He is told to do something even though he doesn't desire it, but he must do something even mechanically. He should do common actions with them, even though it's clear that everybody's an individualist. And if he gathers together with them, well, they can create a pleasant atmosphere so that everyone, so much pleasantries, so we get together and it's pleasant, but we need to think if we gather for the sake of it being pleasant for us, or do we gather for the sake of an action that raises us, elevates us. In general, there are many issues here. How to relate to everything, how to tune yourself precisely to drawing the upper upon ourselves. The surrounding light. At the end of the day, all of these actions evoke the surrounding light upon us. But there's another kind of work. When a person begins from within himself to elevate himself to a higher degree, not to draw the upper light from above, but to draw himself towards the higher degree. This work is called equivalence, attempts at equivalence with the higher degree, with a spiritual state. From where we can take such examples? From what the Kabbalists write. They tell us that the spiritual is a complete exit from your I. Just as a person, when dying, leaves his body and the body remains, what happens to it afterwards, we all know. It no longer has anything to do with the soul, there's nothing in it. It turns to dust. Well, the soul continues to exist, and so too with us. We must completely exit our I, transfer ourselves into others, and only exist in them, within their desires, aspirations, and thoughts, without thinking about ourselves at all. So writes Baal HaSulam in the article, to the conclusion of the Zohar. Just as the Creator does not think about Himself, does He exist or not, even such a question is not even posed. My I does not exist. So to a person who wants to cross the Mahsom, must perform upon himself such an action, that I don't exist, I exit myself into the beyond. Kabbalists do not speak about this method of drawing closer to a higher degree, to becoming similar to the higher degree, because there is a certain danger that people will plunge into all kinds of fantasies, all kinds of illusions, and start to imagine for themselves that they're already soaring somewhere up there. Such images can only be pictured together with actions that are inside the group, only together with actions with friends, joint actions. Just fantasizing about these topics is not recommended because it will be an action that will cut you off from reality and take you somewhere who knows where. To imagine for yourself, imagine that you're exiting from your I, that I do not exist, that I am in the thoughts and desires of others, and act only in accordance with their thoughts and desires.
1: Это самое первое упражнение.

0: This is the very first exercise that we can have. As soon as a person can start with such an action upon himself, he can begin to sense others and not himself. He can see, in other words, he senses clearly that there's one single force in this world that governs everyone around. Why does he begin to sense this? Because he has exited himself. He has integrated with this force. He has merged and adapted to it because its first quality is also the absence of an I. And the person sees that everything in the world, absolutely all of the people in this world, villains and the righteous ones, the capable and the foolish, savage and civilized, no matter who or how, all of them simply carry out one thought. No one has any personal, individual desire of their own. No individual movement of his own. Everything is determined by one thought alone, one plan, which simply exists in the world like a field. And everyone, absolutely everyone, moves only in accordance with it. What does it mean in accordance with it? Each person is a mechanism that operates to achieve maximum satisfaction at a minimum cost. And this mechanism automatically takes its place each time and acts in accordance with this field. This field is called the Creator. Precisely, it's not yet the Creator. It is a manifestation of His governance over everyone in this world. A person begins to see how everything acts according to only one law, only one rule, only one thought of will. And to the extent that he merges further with this thought, having lost his eye, and wishes to go in further into this field of the Creator, he begins to see how everything turns towards the good in relation to him. That is, not simply in relation to him. Naturally, nothing changes. He simply sees how good everything is. A thought arises in him, and he sees that all other people carry out this thought, because the thought arises in him in accordance with the Creator, with this field. He merges with this field, with the Creator, and sees how everything around him, all of a sudden a person comes towards him, suddenly someone does something there, how everything in the world is done for the sake of him. Absolutely everything. And whatever is being done, how it seems to him that's being done badly, he understands that it is not bad, that it could not have been done otherwise. Therefore, by no means he so approves and understands them that even if someone approaches him and, let's say, threatens his life, he wouldn't be able to oppose him in any way. To such an extent, a person loses his eye and senses that everything around him is being done absolutely, correctly, and rightfully. I'm using such extreme examples. They may not be entirely clear to us, but they can give us a sense, a little understanding of what it means to rise even slightly above the Machzon. To give us the opportunity to feel even a little bit this transition from here, and there and back. One can cross back and forth. A person can have this possibility. There is such a period, and in general, Kabbalist who is at a higher degree can lower himself in order to match himself with everyone else, to be on the same level as others, to be able to be in contact with them, to help them. Any higher degree, if a person attains it, exists in him and is attained by him only in order to bring all that light down and raise everyone up to himself, and then the next ascent, and again to pull everyone upwards as much as possible. This is the property of every higher degree, natural property.
1: So any Kabbalist can act this way. Why do we need this? If we try in the group, in our study, whenever possible, to reproduce such states in ourselves, not fly off somewhere with them, thinking that we're already in the spiritual, clearly understanding that we're not there, but we want to be there. It's like, as the example usually give, it's like a child playing with toys, but we all understand that the child grows thanks to this. So we take the child's games seriously and we try to buy the best games for them, the most developmental games suited to his age, not too difficult, so that he develops harmoniously each time higher and higher. This is what we must do as well. That is to model in ourselves all kinds of future states, which, because we want to be in them, it would act like raising man, raising our desires upward to the next degree, and accordingly the upper light would descend and pull us up. So, besides lessons and all sorts of actions, this action is also necessary. The only thing, again, is the Kabbalists do not write about this. It's usually done only between teacher and student, either privately with the student or with a small group of students that can be managed, where one can really control their state so that they wouldn't get carried away in all of their still completely unconscious, uncontrolled actions, so they don't begin to picture for themselves silly illusions as if they're already somewhere up there, and so on. To picture these states to ourselves, as I said yesterday, let's read this. You probably already read it, but let's read it together. Максом, welcome. Who has the text? The question was asked of me by one of our students on Yom Kippur, and after that I wrote this page. What is the state when a person is in this border layer? Did I cross the maximum or not? That's the question. What states arise so that I can monitor and to know whether I am already here or there? We're not talking about the heavens opening, some forces appearing, thunder and lightning, I don't know, angels and so forth. We're talking about only about our inner sensation, a deeper vision of the universe is revealed in us in addition, beyond its borders, and we see into the depths the forces that govern it, the general force, the general thought, and the plan, and the will. And how is it sensed by us, perceived by us? First, it must be said that, of course, these are inner subjective sensations that arise in a person. Outside, nothing changes. The world remains the same and has no idea that one of its inhabitants is ascending to the degree of direct connection with the Creator. As the Rambam writes, Olam kemina gonoeg, meaning the world goes on as it always has. And he writes us about Gmar Tikkun, the very last point of correction, when not just one person, but all people reach the very last, highest point of their existence, the eternal, perfect point. Even so, our world continues to exist. Our world seems to us to be defective, dirty, insignificant, tiny, suffocating us. But in fact, we will see that that is not the case at all. Our perception will change. Nothing changes around the person. What changes is his worldview, his perception of the world. The crossing of the Machsom itself consists of several stages, and the crossing wavers, it oscillates. A person finds himself above his ego, at one point, then below, and several times again, alternating. Now, this is a question here. I once said that once the Machsom is crossed, there is no way back. That's correct. Whoever has received a degree, he has attained it already. He has it. He can go back, more or less, but these oscillations are so that he processes through all of his ego, brings all the ego across the Machsom. It's not like there is 10 crossings that you cross 10 times, but the state itself oscillates. You go there and back, there and back. And then comes the final and complete crossing, breakthrough. It's like this oscillation is described in Egypt, what happens with the Pharaoh, the 10 plagues, and so on, until how do you call Yam Suf, the Red Sea, until you cross the Red Sea. In Hebrew, it translates as the End Sea, not the Red Sea. Yam Suf. Ein Sof is infinity, Suf is the end, Sof is the end, finite, so the sea is called Yam Suf, the end sea. You cross it and thereby you come out into the spiritual world, so it's the Red Sea, the end sea. The person is shown how the world changes, and then he must perform his own exercises through his willpower, his inner exertion, to enter, try to come out of himself, out of his eye, and try to connect to this sensation, the general thought of the Creator. In the beginning of crossing the Machsom, a person's state can be likened to someone in the water. At times he is above the surface of the water, meaning he's immersed, below the surface of the water. He's immersed in the desires and thoughts of our world, about himself, for himself, about others only with the expectation of benefiting himself. That's how we think we need to work for the group, connect with the friends, we should do this, we should study, etc. Why do we need this? So that I would advance. This state is called below the Machsom. That's where we are. And the second state is when he is as if above the surface of the water. Then he understands that all the egos are like children, and that's how the Creator created them. They're not to blame. They act consciously, exactly as they act. And the Creator is completely indulgent toward them because she created them this way. And a person who crosses the Maksom, when he rises above the surface of the water, begins to feel within that he wishes everyone goodness, the good, and help. He feels a need to relate to everyone as the Creator relates to them, because rising above the Maksom means adhesion, equivalence with the Creator's thoughts. And so he begins to ask the Creator to show him how he relates to humanity, to people, in order to become more and more similar, equivalent to him, to rise higher and higher, not for the sake of rising higher and higher, but in order to justify the Creator's thoughts, his plans, his attitude towards all humanity. He begins to feel within himself a need to justify. He's afraid that he does not understand, does not yet grasp, he cannot fully understand how the Creator relates to everyone, and that somewhere he might not agree with him. This is the state in which a person already passed the Maksom, he wants greater revelation of the Creator, not so that it will be pleasant for him to see how everything in the world moves by one system, but in order to justify the Creator, not for himself, because I cannot justify what I am. Instead, he wants to justify, because by this he gives contentment to the Creator. In this state, when a person is already past the Maksom, and again, there are several intermediate states here, semi-egoistic ones during the Maksom, you know that after they crossed the Red Sea, the End Sea, they spent 3 more days in Sinai. The word comes from the word Sinah, hatred. And they approached Mount Sinai, this Mount Sinai, imagine what a mountain of hatred is. The mountain Ar stems from Hirurim, doubts that arise within person. He is beneath all these doubts. He can't imagine how he can adapt to all this, to what he sees. Where can he get such a state, such strength, such desire, a pressure from which to come to adhesion with the Creator? In the end, only one of his points rises up, ascends this mountain, above all these doubts, above these still egoistic desires. Only there comes in contact with the Creator. A person gradually begins to ask the Creator to show him how the Creator himself relates to people, and the Creator's attitude towards people is precisely the Creator's commandments. Therefore, by fulfilling them, we become similar to him. What are these commandments then? The commandments are the correct attitude out of the ego towards the whole of creation. I ask the Creator, as we already gave the example, as though I'm standing next to him. I am a completely independent point, already out of myself. That's why it's independent. Before the Maksom, I was not independent. I was submerged under the ego, under its power and control. Now, after crossing the Maksom, I am an independent point of the ego's influence on me. And so I begin to ask the Creator, show me how you relate to them. To them means to all humanity, which is an absolutely homogeneous mass, one kli consisting of 620 desires. As the Creator relates to each of their desires, I also begin to try to relate the same way as he does. This means that I fulfill the 620 commandments, and my correct attitude towards their 620 desires, when I take each desire of theirs as my own and wish for its fulfillment, I relate to it altruistically, that is the fulfillment of the commandment. In this way, I gradually observe all 613 commandments. That is, I take each of these desires into myself and I fill it in order to fill them. And so through myself, I fulfill all the souls. This gives me the opportunity to connect, to come to adhesion with them. And through my own labor, this enormous kli that consists of all the souls, called Adam, man, it is formed. To the extent that I connect these desires to myself and fulfill them through me, I become equivalent to the Creator. I come to adhesion with the Creator. What about before? Before I do all this, that would be my Gmar Tikkun. A feeling of shame arises. Shame is when you cannot look others in the eye. You feel that you are an egoist, that all of your thoughts are about yourself and not about them. It is in the border layer of crossing the Maksom that a person begins to feel this. He's ashamed to look at others. It does not matter who these others are. They may be the worst villains of all. It doesn't matter, because they automatically carry out the Creator's will. A person can no longer define them as villains, as good or bad. He defines them as little children who simply do what nature dictates. But he, since he has begun to feel his I, his independent point, now he begins to feel his attitude towards others as though he uses them, exploits them, as a desire to exploit. And that's what makes him feel ashamed. This is where he begins to control himself, monitor himself, to finally the possibility appears to avoid this feeling of shame. The moment you feel shame, you understand that it can be worked on, what to do about it. It becomes this feeling of shame as desirable. It's a starting point and from where you can see where and how you can move forward into the domain of the Creator. But this feeling is absolutely clear. When you look at anyone, you simply begin to feel ashamed of why you want to relate to him egoistically, why you have no concern for him. You don't think about them, others.
2: По необходимости, в соответствии с этой ступенью перехода Махсома.
1: This happens out of necessity, in accordance with the degree of crossing the Махсом. It doesn't depend on some inner pressures or fantasies. It's the actual influence of the light when the manifestation of the Creator, when crossing the Maksom, that's what evokes this feeling in us. The manifestation of the giver the sensation of his quality, it naturally evokes in the person the sense of his own oppositeness called shame. And it doesn't matter that whether everyone else is an egoist or not. You know that before the Creator, you're obligated. You were created to think only about them, and you're different, not like them. So you can't just say, I'm like everyone. Everyone is like that. Everyone is not like that. Everyone is under the Creator's automatic governance. His below the maksom. There is no independent point in them. But to the extent that in you it is now growing, this feeling is there, the feeling of shame. And you need to become equivalent to the Creator. Just as a mother feels an egoist towards her children, and she reproaches and despises herself for it. Naturally, the child, in the meantime, she doesn't demand that the child relate to her, she relates to him. That's how a person begins to feel when he crosses the maksom. He feels this way towards everyone, towards all humanity. That's how he must relate to them. If not, the opposite sensation is shame. And when that happens, you do not judge others, either friends, all of humanity, for their ego. Of course, they're all egoists. They were created this way. They must be this way. Just as a mother does not demand that her children be altruists and love her. But you feel obligated to be different, to think about everyone. And for as long as you're not like that, you're ashamed to look your friends in the eye.
0: This phrase, I'm ashamed to look my friends in the eye because I want to use them for myself, should be our motto, our key rule. You must try to find within yourselves such a feeling. True, I'm an egoist. I was created this way. That's right. The Creator has created this within me. It's natural. But I must try to find within myself this point of shame, that I look at everyone around me as someone to exploit, to use for myself, for my own well-being, for my own progress. I'm ready to step on him in order to rise higher, which is absolutely opposite to what I should be doing. So I'm ashamed to look my friends in the eye. That must be cultivated within us artificially. But this artificially evoked feeling will invoke the manifestation of the upper light upon us. I'm not just reading to you what happens above the maksom for no reason. I want to show you that through this, by managing that you are already above through actions between one another. And then you can call upon yourselves this enormous surrounding light. It will truly pull you upward. Not I, not the lessons on their own, not your attitude, not the work, not your fantasies. But the surrounding light evoked by all of this, it will elevate us. To imagine these boundary states and to aspire towards them, that is the most important thing. This is all described in the articles and letters. It is described in the Talmud Esra Sferot, except that now we try to explain it out in a more clear, vivid way, so that we would be able to imagine it in action and to realize it, to reproduce it. I am now doing the same thing that Baal Sulam and Rabash were doing and all other Kabbalists, except in a more accessible language. I'm explaining what are these states that we must aspire for, toward. To the extent that we strive for this, that is why we read all this literature, why we work in the group, why we create in it this artificial atmosphere of love towards the friends, in order to become even a little similar to what exists above the Maksom, to the extent that the upper light will shine upon us. So what I'm telling you today is in that same direction. Maybe I'm just presenting it in a more vivid, bold way. But these are the points that we need to hold on to if we begin to do this today, act in this way. And every person will try to internalize this within themselves. Then within a few days, we will feel that we are already there, and it will not be an acted state. But surrounding light will evoke within us truly this feeling.
2: Но постепенно расчет становится все больше неотносимым.
0: Gradually, the calculation becomes more and more not related to people, but in relation to the Creator. Not in relation to people, but in relation to the Creator. That is the next degree. Being ashamed to look in the friend's eye and trying to reach such a level where a person begins to feel that they're crossing the Maksom, as though they're separating from their eye, not thinking about their eye, about their existence, do I exist or not, what will happen to me. He lives within others. And gradually, the calculation becomes more and more not in relation to other people, but by integrating within them, he senses the Creator through them, this general, all-encompassing thought.
2: Его расчеты становятся только относительно Творца, уподобиться.
0: And then his calculations become only in relation to the Creator, to become similar to him and passively. Whatever the Creator reveals, to receive it into pure heart. That is, the desire becomes one and only to be filled by the Creator. What does that mean, to be filled by the Creator? Gradual purification, adaptation of all of one's desire in order to feel, to relate to everything, to go further and further forward out of his pre-Maksom state, forward. One feels unable to do anything bad to others to such an extent that by earthly standards, a person feels himself spineless and weak. Once, perhaps he could fight, he could smash, hit, demand, command for his own sake, to subordinate everyone for his own sake. But at the same time, he suddenly discovers that there is no need for force. But this is not within the frameworks of our group, but higher, when he looks at the entire humanity, that this precisely and not forceful attitude will turn the world towards him. And it turns out it's most benevolent state. And everything falls into place, and suddenly turns out that everyone carries out what the Creator instills in them. And everyone is benevolent. Baal Salam writes in the article, Concealment in Relation to the Creator. This is our next article. Questions.
1: What do you do with shame that arises when you see that it's in a group?
0: What to do with the shame that arises when you see that in the group it's artificial, it's being played, acted? It doesn't matter to me that it's being, that it's played, that it's an act. Right now I'm working through certain exercises with my friends, drills. As soon as we are ready through these trainings, to the extent that we do these exercises, the surrounding light descends and influences us. We'll begin to feel, to sense all sorts of sensations, feelings, maybe connections. It's not just that we're playing. As a result of this game, we will acquire the necessary qualities within ourselves. We begin to understand where I am, where the group is, where the creator is, where all of it is. We begin to create within ourselves these preconditions for the future, Kli. This is not simply a game. It's not a lie. It is a special type of training. Not the realized state yet, but we want to be in it. And so what do you think is called raising man, aliyat man, raising the desire upon which constant correction takes place in the upper worlds? In the upper world, too, I am on some degree, but I want to raise, let's say, to a higher degree. Until I have risen to it, for me, that degree does not exist. For me, it is reverse, because the hop, the backside of the higher degree, is inside of me. And I, too, must play. I must act. This is called going by faith above reason, contrary to my present qualities, desires, intentions, and thoughts. Contrary to everything that is in me, contrary to that, I must picture the higher degree. What does it mean to picture? Yes, it's a nice picture. No, not like that. I need to model it within myself. I must begin like a child. He lives and it seems to him that he's like an adult, although he's playing with his toys. No, but for him, it's real. These objects are real. My Rav always gave this example. When my eldest daughter was small, 5 or 6 years old, she played with his granddaughter. Played dolls. And often played close to us and disturbed us. So he always said, look, suggest for her to play with a small baby. Let's say her mother comes to her and says, here's a newborn baby, sit next to him, give him a pacifier, play with him, etc. Will she want to play with him? She'll say, a doll is a doll, it's my baby, that's real for me. But a little actual baby is for the mom. I don't understand this little baby. For each age, for each level of growth, for each degree, there are objects on which a person must realize himself and raise himself, based on which. And therefore, the fact that we are busy with these toys, that we play, it's not a game. We adapt ourselves to a higher degree, and by that, we evoke upon ourselves the upper light. Light can only be inner or outer. If I want to become similar to it, but I'm not yet similar, it shines from afar. But if I'm already ready for it and have become similar to it, it enters into me, inside. So how can I evoke it upon myself from afar? Only to the extent of my desire to be similar to it. Only to the extent of my desire to be similar to the higher degree. Thus, all of our games, when I say try, by looking at others to be ashamed that you're an egoist, try to show some mutual love, mutual concern, to help them. All of this is, of course, a game. It's a lie. It's artificial, what we create inside of ourselves. In our group, it is all artificial. We say that through this, we want to attain the Creator. I egoistically want to attain the Creator by this. I cannot overcome this within myself. This is my degree. But I model, I build such a group in which these artificial relationships resemble at least a little bit the natural relationships on a higher degree. And then surrounding light, upper light descends upon me. I don't feel it, but I feel its manifestation because I change. Through my changes, I can say, yep, I made some correct efforts and the light acted upon me. Only through its effect, through the results. Otherwise, there is no other opportunity to pull yourself up. This is called going faith above reason. Faith means I try to make a greater altruist from myself, and this is called faith, the quality of Bina, above reason, above my eye, above my understanding, above who I really am. Closed eyes. I don't look at who we are, what we are. We're not creating an artificial society. We pull ourselves up, we play as though we're in a higher degree, and we will draw upon ourselves as such a sufficient amount of surrounding light that it truly will elevate us to a higher degree. And this is what we now try to realize. Therefore, these exercises are like sport. You could also say that before a competition, what are they doing? They're playing with one another. They should be competing against their opponent out there, no? In the army, everywhere, without exercising, this comes from the spiritual root. Therefore, everything in our life, achievements, successes, everything happens through this play acting. And all of it only with the help of the upper light. Even those same soccer players, they want to play better, they want to outplay the other side, and through this desire, they evoke and descend this upper light upon themselves, and therefore prove their results. This is the same law, except that we are in the most maximum realization of it. We want the higher degree of it in its purest form, not to become a soccer player or whatever else. We want to receive this higher degree in its pure form. And so we are adjusting ourselves in accordance to it.
1: Question about item 2. Cannot hear the question. The degree itself, how does it change?

0: когда я начинаю чувствовать всех остальных,
1: when I begin to feel everyone else as if they're entirely within the Creator, as part of the Creator, how do my actions change?
0: Действия есть внешние и внутренние.
1: There are outer and inner actions. I'll tell you what I can tell you. It's a delicate question.
0: Внутри себя, конечно,
1: inside of yourself,
0: возникает, соответственно, Творцу любовь.
1: There arises corresponding to the Creator love and understanding, an attitude,
0: творением,
1: towards inanimate creations.
0: Полным контролем природы.
1: That is, those that are entirely under the control of nature. So we think that plants have some independence. Animals even more so, right? A dog lunges at me and I get angry at it. But if a stone falls on my head, do I get angry at the stone? It seems to us that in a more animate creature, there is more free will in its behavior. And in a human being, even more so. Whoa, someone's coming at me and I'm going to show him how dare he come at me and so on. For some reason, it's because we are on this level. The still vegetative, inanimate, and speaking nature in our world. It seems that there are all these gradations that exist, free will and so on. It's false. When you break away from your eye, when you can see that everyone under you is entirely under the power of nature, under the Creator. So there's no such attitude towards it as there's something independent. Jews, Arabs kill Jews, these blow up that, these do good, these do bad things. And a person does some action within himself or towards others, you don't experience any emotions, neither good nor bad. You simply see how this general field moves people to the point that a thought arises in you and you see how people carry it out. If you are above the maksom, it is correct that in accordance with the Creator, it arises in you because you have become equal to Him to that extent. And to that extent, you have attached yourself to the Creator's thought and you see how everyone else carries out this thought. In this way, you see everyone as corrected. You could say that they don't exist in their free state. Yes. But in their root state, in their zero state, below Maksom, they are all corrected. What does corrected mean? They unconsciously carry out the program of creation. And here you begin to feel, what about me? I'm not doing it. And where's my I? Not the one that I parted with, but the one I must now acquire, equal to the Creator. This is where you begin to work on yourself. Egoism is added to you, and you begin, there are already spiritual degrees. So what did you want to ask about this?
2: Action of people in relation to the Creator, that's clear. In relation to the group, with respect to the group sees nothing. The group doesn't see. Ask the people who were around close to my Rav. There are still hundreds of people of life today. They will say, oh, there was nothing special. It was like this little man, like stocky little dude, always running around. couldn't be calm, was always speaking like I'm up a mile, 10 miles a minute. On the phone, if we talked, it's quick conversation, 10 seconds, 15 seconds, not even hello or goodbye. You'll understand later that any unnecessary extra word, anything extra superfluous, it's intolerable, it's harmful. He couldn't see anything about him that was special on the outside. He would get irritated even worse than I do. It would be instant. Later on, he learned to control himself. He would say, I don't have the strength anymore. He had the strength. He just learned to do it in the end. They say that before he was 70, he was completely unbearable. I came to him when he was 75. And people would tell me, like, even if he looked at him, if he should have seen him 2-3 years ago, you couldn't see anything about him. But why should anything be visible? With respect to you, he's on the same level as you in order to be in contact with you. He cannot engage with you any other way. It's only magicians and wizards, someone who wants to bewitch you with miracles. They're the ones who make themselves something, make something out of themselves. It's like a mother with a child. She comes down to the child's level and talks to him, babbles with him, plays with him. So the child feels that in her, not a mother, but a partner, a playmate. She prompts, she helps, but generally she is on that same small, low level. She punishes and encourages. Everything happens according to the degree. The same is true of spiritual degrees. Whatever degree you're on, the higher degree always descends downward. It even turns its backside, Ахураим, towards the lower degree. It shows itself as not in a good way, not in a pleasant way. You begin to feel the ego in yourself because the light is concealed there from the backside of the upper degree. And the state you go through is not very good at all. That's what the Creator shows you. It always starts with there is evening and there is morning one day. A new degree always begins with the creation of the Kli, and these are not pleasant states. Again, it's the left line is stirred up. That's the ego, the night, the evening. Same is true of a Kabbalist. He can't behave in place of the Creator. The Creator is concealed. He punishes us. He brings us all these blood states, but this is a kind man who will help us, help things for us, make our life, beautify our life in some way. How? It's on the contrary. Next to him, it should be even worse. He wants to lead you more concretely on this path so that you don't run away. You get confused. So the attitude of a person who crosses or who has already crossed the Maksum towards the friends, it's practically the same as before. He, on the outside, he will not set any special example. He will act just like them. He will not stand out. If... Again, you have to understand, I'm not afraid or ashamed to say this. I don't know what's going to happen in the future. There is no Kabbalist. You know, we read a lot of Kabbalistic literature. They all predict different things, the future in different ways. So what the future state is going to be, our current present state in the world. But we are the first. We are the pioneers, the trailblazers in this matter. It's impossible until the clothing of the light in our world to know in advance how it's going to happen. We only know, at least I only know, how individuals cross the Maksom, not groups on a mass scale. Now we have a group that needs to cross on a mass scale, maybe not 500 people, maybe 50, but still it's a group that must make the crossing. There cannot be any other way. I have researched this already and I feel it that this is so. Of course, it depends on those who truly work on themselves. It is these people that will come together into a group, maybe a couple from America, 15 from Russia, a couple from Kaliningrad, Kirovograd, Israel, 10 here, 10 there, and so forth. It doesn't matter. But these people will be called a group, and it must be a group, but exactly how it will happen, I do not know. I can imagine and picture anything I like, but it's never yet been clothed in our world, so not even the greatest Kabbalist, and I saw this with my own Rav. If something hasn't happened yet in the world, anything like it, that's never happened before. You can never predict how it will manifest. It's an absolutely new action. And we can draw conclusions only from what has already been actualized, what already is. Everything that is imagined is unreliable. We studied this as well in the preface to the book of Zohar that talks about matter, material. How do you say a form clothed in matter, abstract form, and essence? The book of Zohar speaks only about matter and the form that's clothed in matter. Abstract form in the book of Zohar, and no Kabbalah speaks about that because that is only fantasy. If you begin to deal with the real wisdom of Kabbalah, you begin to avoid it, you hate it, you despise it, it's empty philosophy. On the contrary, all these inventions, they only lead you astray and can carry you off who knows where. They will lead you off to waste thousands of years more, and you'll be building all kinds of

0: Fine. Yes, we have a meal together. We break bread together. Fine. Then we work, we carry out common group actions. We starting from study, songs, meals, work, dissemination, everything. And we try to do it all collectively, all together, as much as possible. At the same time, we clearly know that with these actions, we evoke the surrounding light. We must understand this and to pursue this result, this outcome. If we do this, it's called the first part of the work. The second part of the work is when we, as if, picture ourselves on a higher degree, above them of some. And these circumstances, how do I put this? These relationships between us, we try to model, to implement them in the group, into all of our relationships with one another. So the first part is when at our level we want to draw the upper light, and the second, when we try to be similar to the higher level and also try to draw the upper light. These are two parts, just as I drew here, a little bit underwater, a little bit above water. That's how we can picture this for ourselves. And it's desirable to relate to it both ways, because otherwise you might float away and start fantasizing that you're already somewhere up there.
1: Как при этом я могу включиться в желания других?
0: How can I include myself in the desires of others?
1: Об этом мы читаем во всех статьях.
0: We read about this in all the articles. Для этого надо, for this,
1: просто пытаться,
0: one must simply try. Рабаш writes, simply do pleasant things for the friends. The one tenor friend is always lacking is a good mood, high spirits. So work on his mood, on his spirits. Coming out of oneself, and then including oneself into another's kli, another person's kli, you shouldn't be interrogating him. What is it that you need? Here, I've come to help you. Now tell me everything. Tell everything that you have. So that... No, you should simply try to lift his mood. It's better than doing any other actions. It can even be internal. Generally speaking, one's attitude towards the friends is internal. No one really knows what it is. Even Kabbalists, over many years, thousands of years, being in groups,
1: практиковали совершенно обратное.
0: They practiced the complete opposite. Meaning, outwardly, they treated each other as if with mockery, roughly, in order to conceal their real, their true attitudes. If we read about Kotsk, they would even mock, make fun of each other, and there are all sorts of commandments they would make themselves out to be such so that no one would take them seriously. In order to conceal as much as possible what was inside, in their hearts. This is according to the rule, it's Litznuim Chochma, because it must always be hidden, concealed behind the screen. One's eye, all of one's inner attitudes, and only the outcome can be shown outwardly. We are in such a state, however, that with the ego, where it's grown compared to where they were, that if we begin to play at this rough mocking attitude between

0: between us, and while internally holding ourselves in this such intense love towards one another, then both inside and outside we're just going to get roughness and mockery and not at all what we need. That's why we must not be one way inside and different on the outside. We're not that strong. We're not that sophisticated in this matter. But when you become a Kabbalist, meaning after the Machsom, then naturally you'll be able to both conceal and reveal yourself to the extent required. You will understand how to conceal and reveal. Today, however, we must not do this. We must relate to each other only exactly how we would relate on a higher, more spiritual degree, only in this way, to set an example for everyone. And you don't have to go around kissing anyone or hugging anyone necessarily. You should simply, perhaps even with unnoticeable actions, but there must be actions for sure. But to show an example of your attitude, that is the best, the most effective action. Go into the kitchen, see how the friends are working, or somewhere else. Try being with them. You'll see how half an hour work in the kitchen, and you feel all that they feel. Or clean up or somewhere else. Through these interactions, you'll gradually do it. Each of you has some free time, right? Or not free time, shifts, duties, yes? Everyone? Who doesn't have one? If someone doesn't, he is unfortunate. That's very unfortunate. He should immediately ask to be given a duty. This is my recommendation for all of you. Before the lesson, I also went to the kitchen to do some work. It's necessary to connect at least a little bit for an hour to this crew, to that crew who are working to serve us. Without this, the connection must be on all levels. What time is it? Half past eight. Well, we're not going to start concealment and revelation of the Creator now. It's the kind of article that you can't stop it halfway through. So, next time.
1: Well, what does it mean to become similar to a higher state? What does it mean to play, to act?
0: What does it mean
2: более высшему состоянию
0: to become similar to a higher state? What does it mean to play it in action? The same way actors play. We are now staging a theater, a show, a play. That is, we've gathered here to spend a week in a state as though we're in completely different group and relationships with one another. This is actually should be a constant in our group, right? The maximal expression of concern and love and respect towards one another, so that through this we would attain the Creator. As we said yesterday, every beginning and every end of an action or thought must begin with the Creator and end with the Creator. That is, I search for the Creator. For this, I have a means. This world, the group, the texts, the dissemination, lessons, and so on, in order to come out and reach Him, attain Him. It won't be difficult. You'll see how in the coming months humanity, every day we see how more people begin to understand us, how suddenly they begin to hear what Kabbalah is talking about, You'll see how they will start looking for you, seeking you out. And those who today it seems that they don't want to hear, suddenly they'll come running. Today they're still fighting with themselves. They're holding on to what they have, although practically everyone already feels emptiness. But it's not yet the kind of emptiness that pushes a person out to search. It will come, though. It will come. You can already see it. It's on its way. And then it will make it easier on us.
1: But in principle, you can see that the entire setup of the group, its charter, the connections within it, its approach to dissemination, all of this must stem from this principle to become similar to the higher degree. Creator disseminates through the knowledge into this world, or the knowledge that we disseminated to this world. The others are dissemination. He relates to humanity in this way. Basalam writes in an article, The Last Generation, that a person must choose only a small group, a small environment, and cultivate such relationships within it. By no means outwards. People won't understand you. They will consider you some fool or abnormal. You need to act according to these laws inside of your group. Because this society understands you, it accepts you, approves of you, and relates to you in the same way. He writes about this in an article, The Last Generation, Dor Aharon. This similarity to the next degree is what we're playing at in the group. And this determines all of the laws of the group, all of its actions, everything that we desire to do, to invent for ourselves, only based on this. From here comes our charter.
3: Kenneran.
2: Не надо поднимать, я переведу.
1: Don't I'll translate. Just so the question is, how can we picture for ourselves a clear order of actions that we must carry out in order to create such conditions as if we are already on a higher degree?
2: Порядок этих действий я напишу сегодня ночью.
1: I'll write out the order of these actions tonight. You see, I usually leave a bit early from your cultural evenings. I can't. I must study on my own for 2 to 3 hours. So tonight, just remind me and I'll write it down. I need to think about it. It needs to be expressed correctly. You understand that why is Kabbalah developing? Why is it being adopted and becomes more open? Because people are developing. Egoism is developing. It's becoming more fit to perceive due to all the suffering that it's going through. All of these unfulfilled parts are revealed within it, the so-called moha and liba, feelings and mind, heart and mind. Therefore, more can be told, instructed to this egoism. It can understand you more. So, to the extent that the group will be ready, to that same extent, I will be able to explain it to you. We went through good states. We were building the sukkah, and I was able to write a little bit about crossing the Mahsom. This is all also very approximate. You could write a whole book about these states, laying them out. And what a friend just asked, to give a specific order of actions for us from this moment onward, how to exactly become similar to the higher degrees, to draw the surrounding light in the most effective way upon ourselves. I'll try to do it. Yes, Iran. You said that we now need to look for the feelings of shame to see in the friends that everything I do is to use them. Rav, is it clear to me that everything that I do is in order to use the entire world, my friends, my parents, in order, and Rav, in order to advance myself forward? This is my natural state. I have nothing to hide or it's a natural state. I don't need to gloss over it. But on a higher degree, the state is replaced by a feeling of shame that I am like this. What is it needed for? So that at the very least, I can look at myself from this point, the point of shame. This point of shame becomes no longer us. The point of shame appears from the influence of the light upon us. Where did it come from? In this first stage, from which the second degree emerged, the desire to bestow, because the light acted on the first degree and imparted to it, aside from pleasure and contentment, its own quality as well. It showed the first degree that it is the giver. And from this, the first degree wished to become a giver. So I need to imagine this artificially, as though the light is already acting upon me, and I am already sensing its quality of a giver, and I feel myself opposite to it by comparison. If I try to feel that I'm an egoist in relation to my friends, I will therefore draw even more surrounding light upon myself. After all, it is the light that must do this in me. This is its direct influence. This result of its influence on me will be felt in me as shame, as a sensation of my inner qualities. Therefore, this is, I would say, the the most effective action for drawing the surrounding light upon me. And this surrounding light is specific to me. Student, what does it mean that I'm an egoist? What does this mean, my I? Rav, right now I cannot imagine myself to artificially imagine myself as an egoist in relation to others. It's not artificial. I simply see that I'm like this. But the fact that everyone can see themselves as an egoist, that's possible. That's not a problem. The problem is to begin to imagine that you are ashamed of it. And for this feeling to guide you in relation to the friends, then it turns out that you are turning yourself to the higher degree.
2: Ни в коем случае это не уменьшает моего участия.
1: By no means reduces my participation in actions. I continue to act, and my egoism becomes my driving force, and I must give it fulfillment, some rewards, some badges, so that I can continue to act. But at the same time, I understand and realize that I'm an egoist, and that I relate to others as an egoist, as a consumer.
2: Э Я ощущаю этот эгоизм не как собственную болезнь.
1: Rav, I don't feel this egoism as my own disease. I feel it as a творение в себе, которое создал творец. Creation within me that the creator made. I don't even take it upon myself as my own. I just feel that he created it within me, and then I turn to him so that he would take it away from me.
0: But if you say that it's natural creation that he made in me, how can I be ashamed of it?
1: Why am I ashamed? I'm ashamed not because the Creator created this within me, but because I'm still in a state and have not yet, through my own efforts, managed to get out of it. A person shouldn't be ashamed of being created in this way. He should be ashamed that he has not yet corrected himself. And that depends only upon him. Go on.
0: No, I don't understand. I don't understand this point where I am now. You say I shouldn't think about myself, but the calculation in the end always returns to me. Where do I find this point, this focus?
1: My point of concentration is not what the Creator did. The Creator doesn't do everything. Is that I have asked him to do what depends on my request. What's unclear? Of course, I'm not ashamed of my own nature. I'm ashamed that I'm like the way I am. What does it mean? That I have not yet corrected myself, that I haven't persuaded him, the Creator, demanded of him for him to correct me, that I have not yet done what depends upon me. This is where the shame is coming from. That's what I should be ashamed for. Of course, through my nature, I want to use everyone around me. Moreover, a person is ready to kill everything and everyone. The entire globe, all of us are in such an egoistic state, the truest, the most genuine egoism, which doesn't take into account anyone or anything, including even our children. We don't understand this, but in fact it is so.
2: Но это все не этим пускай стыдятся психологи, которые этим упрекают там своих пациентов или
1: psychologists be ashamed of this. That's nonsense. We understand that teachers and students are on the same level.
2: Я упрекаю себя не за то, что я не знаю.
1: Reproach myself for the fact that I'm still like this. From the moment that I begin to feel that my correction depends on me, from that moment, shame arises within me. Shame does not arise in relation to the fact that the Creator has made me this way, but for the fact that I'm not dragging myself to right away to the next degree. Shame is precisely the driving force that helps me rise.
0: But essentially, I should be ashamed that no need arises in me.
1: If we unfold this entire action of shame within me, then I should be ashamed that I didn't make enough efforts to achieve this feeling of shame. To a degree to turn to the Creator, that he would correct me. This can be divided in several more stages.
0: Is asking to be revealed of shame the correct prayer?
2: Просьба об избавлении из стыда является ли это...
1: A request to be relieved of shame, is that a correct prayer? Again. Here too exist two types of an appeal. To yourself or outwards. Either I want to get rid of the shame because it is just very unpleasant for me, it's just an unpleasant feeling, or if I go out of my eye, it doesn't matter to me whether it's pleasant or unpleasant, it is only because I want to be similar to the Creator to justify his actions upon me and within me, his nature, the nature that he made within me. For this, I ask that he correct me. Everything depends on the intention, on the result, what I want in the end. For what do I want to be corrected? To be relieved of this feeling of shame, or to acquire the desire for the Creator's, to acquire the Creator's quality?
0: When the feeling of shame begins to affect behavior, the shame in the sense that exploiting someone for your own benefit, it gives a sense that there is a disunity that comes as a result, and then you fear that you lose your own position. So that losing one's own eye, it stops you as if it's disappearing.
1: I don't hear a question.
0: How to cross the barrier where what your eye won't allow you? It's afraid of disappearing. It doesn't let you go.
1: How to cross the barrier? A person can cross any barrier if he's in a group. Not a single Kabbalistic method. There are a few variations, but in principle, they're all the same. Not one of them provides for an individual crossing of the Machsom. It cannot be done. Only if from above a particular soul is given a specific mission, then the person is simply dragged above the Machsom, led along that path, but even that comes with huge trials and tribulations and great suffering. Nothing will help any one of us, only work in the group. You're asking how to accelerate this, how to do it, how to strengthen it, only through the group. Individually, there's no way. Any action, any qualities, any traits that you are lacking, any definitions, whatever you might want, only through the group you can pass them and amplify them back onto yourself, convince yourself that public opinion is what's important, and at the very least that same feeling of shame, the same desire to stand out. All of the egoism works towards this. In short, by using the group correctly, you can invoke upon yourself any quality that would pull you forward, necessary. Pull forward only correctly relate to your qualities and to the group as an amplifier of these qualities. You want it to happen. It's so that you can rise spiritually. To rise means to give to them. It depends on what words one can use here, but in principle, the action is spiritual.
0: Beyond the Machsom, does a person who crosses the Machsom take the ego with him? In what way?
1: When a person crosses the Machsom, all of his egoism stays below. He himself is called a point. And he doesn't feel his egoism. All of his actions beyond the Machsom, he starts as a completely naked altruist. First, he acquires altruistic qualities. Of course, these altruistic qualities are also acquired based upon egoistic qualities. After all, creation is a desire to enjoy. It never disappears anywhere. It only manifests to a greater or lesser degree, depending on how we work with it, how we must work with it. Inside myself, I am always a desire to enjoy. We don't experience it in its pure form today. We simply understand it only as a desire to enjoy for ourselves. When for oneself disappears, when this I vanishes, I exist, I don't exist, and so on. When it vanishes, the desire to enjoy remains. That's when we begin to feel it. But we start to feel it as, let's say, as an independent expert. an expert vessel. And upon it, we build our desire to bestow. That is an intention to bestow, I'm sorry, not a desire. And to the extent that we can build this intention, to that extent, these desires to enjoy manifest in us more and more. And we adhere them or join them with the screen. It's a simplified version. But egoism always manifests as the left line, as klipot, as the desire to enjoy. There's always enough of it. To the extent that it is needed, we will always feel it. All the degrees of the ladder are arranged such that to the extent that one needs to ascend to the next degree, egoism manifests on the left in the right measure and the right quality. Rav, you said we cannot predict anything until it manifests in the material world, and to this day? Kabbalah? Mm-hmm. It's unclear. The question is unclear.
0: You're asking me how the thought of creation will manifest in the group. Again, I've already said that we cannot predict anything in advance. I think only relying at least on what the Kabbalists describe and what Baal Salam writes, that our group will eventually grow to a certain mass, not infinite, not billions of people, perhaps tens of thousands. A movement like that, around there, maybe. Not some boundless mass covering the whole surface of the earth. Because in the end, we're dealing with the ego, which is built according to a certain structure, consists of a certain structure, and only the uppermost part of it at present is ready to begin somehow adapting itself to the upper world for what is above the Maksum, or to approach the Maksum. Al-Salam also writes about this in the article, The Last Generation. Do we have it here or no? No, we'll print it. He writes that it will still be a small society that will form out of itself a kind of a small state that will have all the structures that should exist in a spiritual state, and it will be the prototype of the future arrangement of the whole world. And gradually such conditions will be created in the world around, where people will naturally be drawn to join the state, to connect to it. We can see this clearly, the way that the spiritual roots descend. It's even more clear than the ascent of the group, which is what must happen here with us, because this now depends precisely on our states, whereas those states are already fairly smooth. We're talking about tens or hundreds that cross the Maksom, who form this upper layer, which naturally draws the surrounding light for the others, upon itself for the others, and it's filled with inner light then, and they already represent this enormous divine spiritual force in our world. So the whole balance of forces in the planet changes entirely. In essence, I see in the future gradual transformation of our group, of all of our groups, into one large international group. And then, I don't know how this will happen, but we will come to create a small mini-state, as it were, a mini-society, where we will live and work. It's quite possible that we'll be disseminating, teaching, educating, that will be our main occupation. And all of you, to be honest, I see people that will be primarily occupied by this, because that's what the world will demand of us. So willy-nilly, it will become our main occupation. And we must all prepare ourselves for this in one way or another, because the whole world is built like a pyramid, so we will have to do it. And then this will gradually grow into a small society. I don't think it will be like a state with all of its normal functions, like an army. No, it will be like education on the state level, and it will attract more and more people until these ideas pass to the whole world. But it will happen very quickly. It depends on how successfully we are drawing the surrounding light from above and how fast the ego manifests from below. In our time, it's proceeding on an exponential curve. It's not like over the millennia where people didn't develop. There's practically no difference in their development between, say, like the 10th century or the 15th century. What was the difference in that time? Were just a few small discoveries, small inventions over 500 years. Today, even 5 years, we can't imagine what they will bring. I think that through maybe 2007, 2008, this will begin to implement, to manifest in life. Question, do you mean to say that we passed this terrible, dangerous period that you called the threat of destruction? Rough. There was an article called The Threat of Destruction that was written. The threat of destruction here referred to the existence of the Jewish people in Israel. By no means does it refer to the existence of a Kabbalistic group in the world. The existence of the Jewish people in Israel is naturally under threat of destruction, and this threat continues, and it's growing. So far, I see no solution to this problem, and it's very possible that it will lead to practically all Jews having to leave this land. What are we doing to prevent this? Meaning, this begs the question, what about root and branch? Yes? Meaning the root, the spiritual root called Israel, and its branch in our world called Israel. I think that there won't be such root and branch. Israel is what we call one who strives toward the Creator. Those who strive toward the Creator will truly be have that the kind of force, an idea that they will, I think they will be able to remain here in this place, and they will be able to, nothing will touch them. But the rest will experience such suffering that they will leave this land. And in this way, both the root and branch will align to their states. Question, but this mini-state will be here, Rav? Yes, I think this mini-state will be here, and from here it will spread further, because every branch must, in the end, even correspond to its root, even though what happened once doesn't necessarily need to repeat. Today, a person doesn't need to repeat the Exodus from Egypt, and the giving of the Torah, and so forth. And no one, not a Jew, not a Gentile. There's no need for that. There once was a contact between root and branch, where there was a state here that was called Israel, not our present country of Israel that was artificially created. It's gathering of exiles, as they say, and nothing else. But in the state, in the time of King David, yes, it existed. And we can say the same thing about root and branch, that this is no longer required. I don't want to say yes or no, because again, it hasn't been manifested yet. But we have all the examples that it may happen or it may not. On the one hand, on the other hand, the construction of the third temple must take place because it has not yet manifested. It hasn't happened, so it must happen somehow. Now, will there be a state to go along with it? Why? What does a state mean anyway? The temple means the manifestation of the people's aspiration to higher, to the upper one, the actualization of the correction. The temple is built on this exact image and likeness of the soul in the corrected form. If we take the completely corrected soul of Adam, the creation in its completely corrected form, and we represent it in its parts, Kagaltainaim, Ahab, Tzavot, and so on, and we express all this in the matter of our world, we will get the exact image of the third temple, which must exist in the material world. It can manifest in the achieved inside people through the inner connection. Then it can also be manifested externally. Then the upper root will truly touch its branch. But if it doesn't happen inside people internally, if they don't reach this final corrected state, then why build some little house? What's the point? They won't even know how to build it. You understand? The whole purpose of creation is that in all the worlds, from the very highest spiritual degree to the very lowest, everything on all levels that's created by man itself is made completely similar to how the Creator created it from above downward. So man must create it from below upward. After a person does it within himself, it can happen. It must. And if we don't do this, then we are again making a shvira, a shattering. What is said about Adam HaRishon? Why did he sin, so to speak? Why did he undergo the breaking because he ate an unripe fruit. What does it mean, an unripe fruit? He was not prepared for it. He had no screen for it to take in all of that upper light. And all the sins of people, all our so-called mistakes, they come from us doing something prematurely. All of them. This is the source of all of our mistakes from Adam. Because what people do, look at the kibbutzes, communism, everything. If a person doesn't wait until he's spiritually ready for mechanical action, only then he carries it out. If it happened that way, all of our actions would be truly the manifestation of our inner correction. They would be good. And if this is not so, then this whole temple will be the greatest tragedy of all. It would be a mockery if we suddenly now begin building some like palace, parliament on the mountain. It's a good thing that the Arabs are holding on to it. They won't let us do it. It would be inconceivable. What are you going to make, a museum? You're going to sell tickets there to let people in, show them what it is. What are you going to do there? To the extent that the people were corrected after leaving Egypt, Moshe taught them what to do in action. And then to the extent that people fell, these actions were annulled. After 40 years of wandering, they reached the level of Binah, the degree of Binah. They were able to enter the land of Israel and begin to cultivate it, because one can cultivate the land, work with Malchut, only after receiving the qualities of Binah. Everything must be built in exact likeness, and all the bad actions that took place, all the destruction and war and collapses and so on, it all happened because a person in our world, or people, or kings even, or high priests, they performed actions for which neither they nor the people were prepared for. And the same thing is happening today among all the nations. That's why we must not be getting ahead of events. And you can say, but here we are creating a group, we're making ourselves a likeness to the Creator, we're making an artificial likeness. We understand this, that we only wish to be on the next degree. We act artificially as if we are really there in this temple. We artificially wish to be similar to the upper light, for the Creator to correct us and raise us. It's a big difference. The threat, though, it's not just a threat, it's real. And gradually it begins to manifest. The state of the Jewish people here in Israel is getting worse day by day. It seems to us that that's not the case yet, but in fact it is.
2: То, что нам даны свыше все эти состояния, в том числе это государство и все прочее, конечно.
0: The fact that this is all given to us from above, including this state and everything else, it doesn't mean that everything given from above manifests in us in a good way. Everything given from above we perceive in a reverse kelim, we perceive through ахораим. That's why we perceive it as suffering. So I speak of the threat of destruction as we see it from below, not as it looks from above. From above, everything looks like correction. From above, we're all in a completely corrected state. A person who crosses the Machsom doesn't see what does he see here, that the Arabs are beating Jews. On the contrary, they bring corrections in them. They punish themselves. And on an even higher degree, no one is beating anyone at all. No one is fighting with anyone. Instead, everyone is like hugging and kissing. Once we read the article, Concealment and Revelation of the Creator, you will see, read it during a break. Before the Creator concealed himself and seemed that everyone is a jerk, a terrible, a villain, and those who steal are the luckiest. And then after you cross the Mahsom, you feel the revelation of the Creator very differently. I saw an upside-down world, as it says, that these guys are like this and those guys are like that. That's why when we speak with the general population, of course, we speak of the threat of destruction. How else?
3: נשתף בהתרשמויות מהשיעור ומה...

0: Let's share impressions from the lesson and what are we taking to realize in the 10.
1: כן, אנחנו למימוש, אני אעבור למימוש.
2: Yes, I'll talk about from the point of realization. And we're not just playing. Ultimately, we're acquiring necessary qualities, and by that we awaken the reforming light. And the main game is in opposition to everything that's in me now. I need to depict to myself the upper degree. And something else, something small. Rabash writes, simply to make conditions for the friends, to raise their spirits. That's the only thing that can be truly lacking for a friend, is the mood.
3: Yes, I'll
0: continue. David, I heard many times that I need to reach a state where I'm ashamed to look at my friends in their eyes. It repeated throughout the lesson a few times, and also the concept of play, that I have to feel as an egoist towards the friends, even artificially. And ultimately, this should draw the surrounding light upon me that will awaken that point of shame, that I will truly see how my friends are corrected and I'm an egoist. And this point is really what pulls me beyond the barrier, where I look at reality completely differently.
2: A very special lesson. In the beginning, Rav depicted how the eye of a person, is just spread, and then that point of eye disappears within the public. And when a Kabbalist goes through the barrier, he's in attainment, and he can also rise above and below in those degrees that he attained. And he has nothing limiting him. It all depends on what he needs to work with. That from above as well, there are no limits. No, that's something else.
0: There was a lot about game, play, the importance of that, how through playing we can advance. Rav gave the famous example of his daughter who played with a doll, and if she were given a baby, she wouldn't agree because it's not for her level and she doesn't know what to do with it. More interesting was that he said that the mother has to go down from her degree to play with the child, and then the child feels the mother as a friend. And this is how we will probably feel with the Creator. There was a lot of instruction manual, how to cross the barrier, what to feel beyond the barrier. In general, we used to use this word barrier a lot.
2: Once there was a barrier. I continue that point of the shame that Gershon started talking about, and together with that, Rav really emphasized that I'm not ashamed that I was born in such a way, but I am ashamed that I'm not asking of the Creator for a correction. And also about that request as well, he detailed it in many stages that I need to ask of him and be ashamed that I still didn't ask of him that he would correct me. And these are just stages upon stages. And also a lot about the game and this exit for myself from many different angles. Rav addressed it. What does it mean to come out of myself? Very interesting. I don't know if that's the summary there, the essence, but all sorts of discernments.
0: Well, how to... Yes, let's read what friends wrote. Well, Meanwhile, I won't repeat what other friends have said. That was a matter that all the sins, all the mistakes that a person makes from his creation till now is that we try, how we call it, unripe fruit when we do things ahead of time. And this is really the only mishap. And here is what Ido wrote. Spiritual progress happens through coming out of the I, working in the group, and trying to resemble the relation of love and bestowal towards the friends. Even if in the beginning it's as a game, artificially, the effort of awakening this kind of attitude is considered preparation for a higher degree. And attracting the light that reforms, that performs the correction.
2: Let's move on to the next part of the lesson.

0: שלום, שלום, שלום. שלום, חברים אהובים ויקרים.
1: Hello, dear beloved friends.
0: שלום, חברים אהובים
1: ויקרים. Yes. Hello, dear beloved friends. We are PT7 here. We will lead you in this last part of the lesson. We'll start with something we just heard.
2: We just heard in this special lesson that we just went through. Question. What is that state that a person is in, that he's in a certain state, that he doesn't know if he went through the barrier or did not? Rough. It's not that the heavens open up all of a sudden and thunder and lightning and certain forces or angels start to suddenly appear to him, but rather we're talking about just about the inner, our inner feeling and a certain perception, a much deeper perception of creation has opened up for us beyond the barriers that we see, much deeper forces that are ruling there, the general forces and a general thought and a desire.
1: Yes, friends, we are here, PT7, really inspired from all these lessons, this series of lessons that we are watching from the Citrin Congress. These lessons truly awaken a spirit of a Congress in us, like we're in it right now. And also Rav's words, how much power is in Rav's words, how clear they are, how they penetrate so deep into the heart. And this spirit is what we want to take now. Also the spirit of the Sukkot Congress, the spirit of attack that we're in the midst of. We want to take that now and leverage that, to raise that to our next degree of the regional congress.
2: Part of our preparations in PT7, we want to share how we're PT7 are preparing for the congress. So first of all, we searched for something to do, and we merited, we requested and merited to pass this part of the lesson out to you, and passing this part of the lesson, that means preparing all week together and talk about it, and it's an opportunity to nullify and to reach this common agreement. And we also have friends in the 10 that are doing very important work. And we have a head of a language who's responsible for all of the South America. And we see the dedication, and we try to strengthen him. And we also have someone who has exceptional

0: מה צריך להוסיף להכנה שלנו לכנס עם הדיוק שקיבלנו בשיעור?
1: What do we need to add to our preparation for the Congress with the precision we received in this lesson? What should we focus on in our preparation for the Congress?
2: I simply wanted to explain to you that everything must be in an integral form. There must be us, each one of us, and there must be a group, a 10, where I realize this. And there, I must always be present so that the I is included in the 10. And each time I will have the sensation of I, and each time I will need to attach myself to the 10. And it will always be this way. We start from the force of the shattering, which is the I, until I make myself into nothing and attach myself to the 10, until the 10, too, feels itself as one indivisible unit, and then it wants to connect with more 10s, into a more complex, more powerful 10. Because power in spirituality comes specifically from the connection between opposites. And afterward, we need in our entire vessel that we will feel them, all the 10s together. This is the purpose of the Congress, to feel all the 10s as one 10. That from this 110, we also intend to turn afterwards to all of humanity, where the Creator is mainly present.
1: Let's move on to an active workshop. The question, what should we focus on in our preparation for the regional Congress? What should we focus on in our preparation for the regional Congress?
2: What should we focus on? The answer is always the connection between us. Starting in the 10 and then maybe seeing how we can be an example for other 10s, connect to other 10s as one 10.
1: If I take, for example, what we went through in the lesson, we need to play out those preparations for the Congress, take a role to do something that maybe seems not really something we feel at first, but little by little the light acts, and then you acquire that Congress.
2: Yes, we should also remind ourselves that the Creator points to the next degree. Every moment is a revelation of the Creator, and we just have to adapt our vessels accordingly. And what's certain, based on the lesson we just went through, then we just have to try and see the friends in bestowal. All of reality in bestowal, certainly the friends in bestowal. And everything else comes from that. The point of shame that awakens, that I'm not like them. And prayer will awaken in me to correct myself. And more, we have to remind ourselves.
1: What do we need to focus on in our preparation for the regional Congress? We need to focus on that next degree that Rav depicted for us and how we need to depict it. What is this connection and that degree of the regional Congress? How do we build that degree in our attitude towards that vessel? How, through our connection in that degree, do we basically build the general vessel called Bnei Baruch, through which the Creator

0: can come into this world.
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2: Yes, I agree. All of our work is to understand what is the region. For us, the emphasis is Petach Tikva. To understand how significant that is, what we need to do with it, what are the challenges ahead of us. The deeper we go into these things with our preparation, the more we can understand them in the Congress.
0: There are things we can take from the Citrin Congress, this whole exit out of myself that Rav depicted, that I really throw myself by

0: ערב טוב בני ברוך.
1: Good evening בני ברוך.
0: אנחנו ביחד בשמחת החג.
1: We are together in the joy of the holiday. We are celebrating the power of the guests, of the visitors, Moshe. We're waiting for him to come and pull us all upwards. We are in the awakening from below and in the expectation for him to pull us, Danny. Truly, it is. We just want to start every day with gratitude. Just as we hear, blessed adheres to the blessed. And with all the states that we all have passed, for sure, on our way here, let's put all these shells to the side that standing on the way, find the center of our group, and see how Creator stands there in His mercy, and He smiles in gratitude. All of us, we will connect to Him. Want to start with the excerpt number one. Sukkot is considered gladness, considered rejoicing gevurot, which is repentance from love, when sins become for him as merits.
0: Again.
1: Sukkot is considered gladness, considered rejoicing gevurot, which is repentance from love, when sins become for him as merits. This is Bala Sulam, Shamari, article number 97, Waste of Barn and Winery. So now, as we are being grateful and we're reading the sources, and the light that reforms starts falling on us and acts upon us, a joy starts to emerge so that we don't forget that for Kabbalists, joy is something that they want to create. It's not something that comes on its own. It's something that comes with the efforts of our from us to overcome, to pray, and through the friends to address the Creator. And if we truly do this together, we'll see how much we have to be grateful for and thankful for. And let's present first what our teacher wants to show us here. Once during the time while we were under his schach, let's listen from one heart to what our Rav has to tell us. Truly, it's a very special holiday. Nothing is more joyful. People think it's Simchat Torah or Purim, but no, because the holiday of Sukkot, it's the beginning of the building, construction of the vessel, of the godliness, clean, above the mind, above feeling material, above this world. Therefore, it's so special, it's so important. There's nothing more than the beginning of the construction of the Sukkah. This is the beginning of the soul. This summarizes for us the soul. Everyone is inside, and the surrounding light is shining upon us. L'chaim. Friends, we have a very special festival holiday, Sitrin 2026. All those special moments of ours on the path, we experience them here. The fact that Creator has chosen us and He brought us next to the friends who are Bnei Baruch. They are the students of Rav Lightman. They're students of Rabash and Bala Sulam. And we have the privilege to see behind those bodies the true essence of theirs. So what else do we have to do except for the connection between us. So now, in a circle, in unity between us, we want to scrutinize in the workshop, what are we happy for during this Sukkot? What are we happy for during this Sukkot? L'chaim. Focus group, Yekaterinburg.
2: Добрый вечер, дорогие друзья. У нас сегодня замечательный праздник.
1: Good evening, dear friends. We have a great holiday. And today we have gathered together, and of course we always have something to add, because Sukkot is a holiday. It's a huge joy for the tent, because we're building Sukkah with our efforts, we're building it with our warm hearts. When we come up with an opportunity to bestow upon the friends, bring them joy. I'm passing on to Valery. Lately, lessons, thanks to organizers, are ending. Well, the first part would go move towards the Talmud Esther Sfirot, study of the Ten Sfirot. But what we have now, Rav, he's told us how all of this happens. The building, the construction of Sukkah, Schach, I think the friends who know real well, and with absolute certainty, it's resembled how it works exactly as Baal HaSulam has explained, all those Igolim and Kavim, the circles and lines. It all works. It's a conception of the soul. I'm passing on, Sasha. We want for the joy to only feel joy, for it to be above, not the regular joy that we call joy, but a joy that is closer to the absolution, the perfection, the upper joy. Passing on to Anatoly. Yes, thank you, Sanya. First of all, joy from the fact that the friends are joyous and a holiday. It's superb. And of course, joy from the fact of meeting the friends, and obviously that joy from the holiday itself. Yes, joy from the holiday itself. Festive mood, the fact that we have gathered together and that we build this common sukkah, the worldwide sukkah, where we find ourselves under this screen and are rejoicing these lessons that Rav has given us back from
3: 2003.
1: Of course, I'm happy for the fact that I have friends. What a holiday can there be without friends? When one has friends, you build a common vessel where a creator can be revealed. And I think it's exactly the connection of our heart that is built in this screen that doesn't give the light to enter our ego, but rather to enter the proper, the true vessel, the true kli, as this holiday is symbolizing. We're building screen, sukkah, the kli between us, and I think it's love of friends. Light, upper light that's going to get revealed, it definitely is going to manifest itself as love of friends. So, therefore, I'm very happy. Yeah, and therefore I'm very happy because the Creator is between us. How can one not be happy? It's a natural joy. It's the basis of love and joy. All the indicators of the Creator. And only in the 10, outside of the 10, I don't believe it's possible. In our group of Yekaterinburg, both male and its female counterpart, I hope they hear us, they're always with us.
3: Помимо всего, предстоит региональный конгресс.
1: The regional congress is before us, and we...
4: חברים שלי.
1: My friends.
4: My friends.

0: איזה חברים, אה?
1: מושיטים ידיים.
2: Good friends. Not giving me the fall. Friends are citing the lyrics. I'm very happy for our friends, because I think if you look around, everyone can find at least one friend who at least once, who sometime gave him his hand and didn't give him, didn't let him fall. So let's think about what a joy it is that we have those forces around us that just wait to give us their hand, extend us their arm. It's like Moshe. Imagine this force. As Rav said, it's always ready, it wishes to give us its arm and pull us out. I think that we are ready now for the next stage of the meal, which is the interconnection and this incorporation. This is what Baal HaSulam said, it's a miracle of this method. We have such special friends around the world. As Rav gave a lot of times this example as the musical instrument that Creator is playing. Friends from all kinds of places in the world, they're like all kinds of instruments, right? Yeah, absolutely. Yes, we have friends who are playing. It's the whole, you know, palette, our Turkish kli, beloved, very special friends that want to extend their arms. And you give us examples, I think, for the whole world kli, for their joy, for their participation and loyalty and faith on the path. Let's hear for a moment. What do you think about Mehmet? I don't really know him closely, but if I close my eyes and I'm trying to feel the Turkish kli, this warmth and the greatness and the wideness of the heart and this even, you know, stubbornness towards the goal, I think that I can somehow and something feel Mehmet. And let's still do more effort and try to connect and feel to the Turkish kli, because Mehmet speaks from it. Please, Mehmet.
3: Hello, dear friends.
4: Selamlar sevgili dostlar. Öncelikle dostlarıma çok teşekkür ederim söyledikleri için.
3: Firstly, I'm very grateful for friends they are saying to me. Bon appetit, great friends. We are truly together at a very special time with very special friends. Thanks be to the Creator who has brought us together at this meal. Happy Sukkot, dear friends. Every day, we see more clearly that reaching Creator is only possible together with friends. The more we take responsibility for one another and effort for it, the more we can build the Sukkah together from this connection among us and discover the Creator within us. And we know we are here because we are capable of doing this, friends. To achieve this, we have our resources, our guides, our friends. We have everything, friends. And all we need to do, as our Rav said in this morning's lesson, is to step out of our own ego and completely dedicate ourselves to our friends. Let us put forth all our effort during this holiday and in the preparation process leading up to the regional congress, first in our tents, then with the friends in our region, and ultimately as the entire world kli. Let us make the most of the opportunities presented to us by the Creator and strengthen our connection even further. Let us build the Sukkah together and bring contentment to the Creator. Everything depends on the connection between us, dear friends. And we can only achieve this together. Happy holidays, dear friends. Only together. Lechaim.
0: שנייה לפני שאבינועם פה מתחיל.
2: Just a second before Avinoam starts. Two weeks ago, I was conducting a lesson at campus about what is the meal, and there are a lot of quotes, clips of Rav. Just wanted to, for us to take one moment to remember that the meal symbolizes the internal light. After we have went through strong efforts, we went over above reason, built a connection, and brought Creator to the tent. We have an opportunity to be in the connection between us and adhesion to him, be together in this meal in Sukkot under the common screen, just in order to remind us about this gratitude before we start with the workshop. Yes, our joy in those holidays comes a lot from our participation in where is our life directed this year, and are we putting the spirituality as the most important thing for us? And I think what is more very special about these holidays, specifically this year, is above the personal calculations. Where we targeted as organization, as regional groups, as the world clique. And what is for certain is that a lot of things we might not know, and a lot of things should be revealed to us. But what are we sure of is that if we connect more and we connect our strength together in this effort, the new stage will reveal itself. And therefore, friends have organized for us upcoming Thursday. It's going to be Unity Day, day where we're going to study and we're going to get familiarized with the things that are already happening in our organization and things that we want to happen. We got to put all our heart into it, all our striving, that it's going to be built from unity. Only there the upcoming stage is going to get revealed. Chaim, so let's watch a clip. Clip about Thursday. Dear friends, we are now going to see and scrutinize if friends know what is going on here. What is the terminal of thoughts, the visitor center, to see if the friends truly know what? What's the difference between terminal of thoughts and visitor center? I don't know what's going to be there. It's a material concept. It's the same thing, isn't it? It's the same thing. Yeah, are you shooting? What's the difference between terminal of thoughts and Alon Rosenfeld? Terminal of thoughts, it's our visitor centers that are when are you asking in general visitor center? Between the names or between the essence of the thing? The essence. I have no idea. Visitor center is the same thing. I thought, what's the difference between Malchut and Bina? But, wow, you just killed me. Terminal thoughts, is there a visitor center? What's visitor center? It's such a old thing, but then our concept is new future. It's a portal, a terminal to enter to the same virtual that we are building. That's spiritual. Wow, terminal of thoughts. It's an opportunity to understand what happens inside of you. Terminal of thoughts, it's like it's a path. It's a path. It's a route. No, I see, you know what you're talking about. Somebody wants to visit and wants to understand what we're talking about. He's invited to enter and to... No problem, but I thought it's happening in the terminal thoughts. And the visitor center is the same thing? Yeah, same thing. Okay, I received the sensation that we have something to talk about. There's a little mix-up, but in general, this is gonna put us all inside the Unity Day to explain and receive and truly to be together, everyone inside. What's going to be the open day? I heard what Oren explained and told there's going to be a day where we're going to sit together and enter that where we're going to be told and we're going to think together about how to come to the next degree of our organization. Shelly, thanks. So you, Shai, you guys have good luck. Okay, I'm going to go to the sea. Leave me alone. Terminal of Thoughts, the visitor center, it's enough. Okay, and also the community of students. Everyone inside.
0: We
2: just want to say the last l'chaim about the gratitude that we have for such a group where every day we have an opportunity to gather under the common schach to invite the visitor, the guest of the same day, this portion of the Creator to come and reveal Himself between us. Just want to all of the time strengthen and hold on to the gratitude that we have in our hearts. Our band.

0: Teşekkür ederim.
1: מתרגמים יקרים, ציטוט מספר 8.
2: Dear translators, quote number 8. Listen, guys. Look what a beautiful quote we have here from the Zohar. Don't just listen to it, but let's enter it. We should pray and summon that sukkah of peace so it spreads over us, stays with us, and be over us like a mother covering the children. Again, let's press on our intention and unity one last time. We should pray and summon that sukkah of peace so it spreads over us, stays with us, and be over us like a mother covering the children. Dear friends, our next meeting, preparation for the morning lesson, 2:40 a.m. in the study hall.

0: שלום, בחלק הראשון של השיעור.
1: Hello, in the first part of the lesson, we will continue with the series of lessons from the Sidrin Congress with Rav. We're continuing with lesson number 4 from October 12th, 2003. Please.
2: This world is called my sensation, can include all the worlds and the world of infinity. Still, this sensation is called my world. So how can we make it so that the sensation would be all-encompassing, so that I would sense the entire volume of the universe, which is called the Creator? To sense is, you can be done unconsciously. Then a person exists within his 5 senses. He did not create them, he did not acquire them.

0: the upper world is natural for us. Until our birth and after our death. But the sensation of our world is also natural, from our birth and until our death. But the sensation of this world and the upper world simultaneously, that is what we must attain through our own efforts. For this reason, all of these states exist. So why is this all needed? If we exist in a certain period of time in the upper world and sensing the upper world, and during some other period of time we also exist in our world. So why do we need to sense both worlds? Why do we need to put in special efforts for this? Two boundary states, this world and the spiritual world, we do not sense that by our own choice. We are giving either this state or that state. The soul is outside of the body in complete adhesion with the Creator, like a point within Him. And then suddenly, the sensation of being part of the Creator, of being a point in the Creator, vanishes, and the soul finds itself in this world, sensing this world, not even knowing where it is and what's happening. A person is born, and he has no memories that he was part of a different existence. What does this simultaneous attainment of both worlds give us? The soul is created as a point. That is, I, our sensation in general, is a point that senses either the Creator or His opposite, complete concealment. State when we will be completely equal to the Creator, sensing the entire universe, entering into an existence of a perfection within our sensations. Is only possible if we put in the efforts to turn this point into a kli. And by the way, to create it through complete free will under certain circumstances. These certain circumstances all put together in a certain way, and us inside of them, they are called this world. So, there has specifically been created this environment, this atmosphere around a point which senses what we sense and call it this world, our world, because from this state, it is the most optimal way and possible way it is for us out of this point to create a partsuf that is also a kli that's equal to the Creator.
1: И наука Каббала говорит о том, каким образом это создается кли.
0: And Kabbalah speaks about how this is created.
1: Что мы при этом делаем? Должны выполнять.
0: What we do, what we must carry out in this process.
1: В общем-то, мы должны настроиться на восприятие.
0: In general, we must attune ourselves to the perception of the upper world while not yet being a part of it. We do this in all sorts of different ways, through study, through the work in the group, There are all kinds of actions.

0: actions in this world, if we put our intention towards drawing closer to the sensation of the spiritual state, then we evoke that state upon ourselves from there as though we draw towards it by our desire. This action is called evoking the surrounding light, or makif, which purifies us and pulls us up to the higher state. These actions are unconscious. In other words, a person acts because he was told to. He believes what the Kabbalists tell him and does what they advise. So if I need to study, then I'll study, even though I don't feel like it, even though I don't understand it. During the study, I start to think about the science of, perhaps I picture how the science brings me a certain experience within myself. Some, maybe there are some actions that I must perform. No, a person can relate to the science entirely as something external. And aside from that, there are other actions in the group. Actions with friends. He is told to do something even though he doesn't desire it, but he must do something even mechanically. He should do common actions with them, even though it's clear that everybody is an individualist. And if he gathers together with them, well, they can create a pleasant atmosphere so that everyone, so much pleasantries, so we get together and it's pleasant, but we need to think if we gather for the sake of it being pleasant for us, or do we gather for the sake of an action that raises us, elevates us. In general, there are many issues here. How to relate to everything, how to tune yourself precisely to drawing the upper upon ourselves. The surrounding light. At the end of the day, all of these actions evoke the surrounding light upon us. But there's another kind of work. When a person begins from within himself to elevate himself to a higher degree, not to draw the upper light from above, but to draw himself towards the higher degree. This work is called equivalence, attempts at equivalence with the higher degree, with a spiritual state. From where we can take such examples? From what the Kabbalists write. They tell us that the spiritual is a complete exit from your I. Just as a person, when dying, leaves his body and the body remains, what happens to it afterwards, we all know. It no longer has anything to do with the soul, there's nothing in it. It turns to dust. While the soul continues to exist, and so too with us, we must completely exit our I, transfer ourselves into others, and only exist in them, within their desires, aspirations, and thoughts, without thinking about ourselves at all. So writes Bala Sulam in the article, to the article, to the conclusion of the Zohar. Just as the Creator does not think about Himself, does He exist or not, even such a question is not even posed. My I does not exist. So too a person who must cross, wants to cross the Machson, must perform upon Himself such an action. That I don't exist, I and exit myself into the beyond. Kabbalists do not speak about this method of drawing closer to a higher degree, to becoming similar to the higher degree, because there is a certain danger that people will plunge into all kinds of fantasies, all kinds of illusions, and start to imagine for themselves that they're already soaring somewhere up there. Such images can only be pictured together with actions that are inside the group, only together with actions with friends, joint actions. Just fantasizing about these topics is not recommended because it will be an action that will cut you off from reality and take you somewhere who knows where. To imagine for yourself, imagine that you're exiting from your I, that I do not exist, that I am in the thoughts and desires of others, and act only in accordance with their thoughts and desires. This is the very first exercise that we can have. As soon as a person can start with such an action upon himself, he can begin to sense others and not himself. He can see, in other words, he senses clearly that there's one single force in this world that governs everyone around. Why does he begin to sense this? Because he has exited himself. He has integrated with this force. He has merged and adapted to it because its first quality is also the absence of an I. And the person sees that everything in the world, absolutely all of the people in this world, villains and the righteous ones, the capable and the foolish, savage and civilized, no matter who or how, all of them simply carry out one thought. No one has any personal, individual desire of their own. No individual movement of his own. Everything is determined by one thought alone, one plan, which simply exists in the world like a field. And everyone, absolutely everyone, moves only in accordance with it. What does it mean in accordance with it? Each person is a mechanism that operates to achieve maximum satisfaction at a minimum cost. And this mechanism automatically takes its place each time and acts in accordance with this field. This field is called the Creator. Precisely, it's not yet the Creator. It is a manifestation of His governance over everyone in this world. A person begins to see how everything acts according to only one law, only one rule, only one thought of will. And to the extent that he merges further with this thought having lost his eye and wishes to go in further into this field of the Creator, he begins to see how everything turns towards the good in relation to him. That is, not simply in relation to him. Naturally, nothing changes. He simply sees how good everything is. A thought arises in him, and he sees that all other people carry out this thought, because the thought arises in him in accordance with the Creator, with this field. He merges with this field, with the Creator, and sees how everything around him, all of a sudden a person comes towards him, suddenly someone does something there, how everything in the world is done for the sake of him. Absolutely everything. And whatever is being done, how it seems to him that's being done badly, he understands that it is not bad, that it could not have been done otherwise. Therefore, by no means he so approves and understands them that even if someone approaches him and, let's say, threatens his life, he wouldn't be able to oppose him in any way. To such an extent, a person loses his eye and senses that everything around him is being done absolutely, correctly, and rightfully. I'm using such extreme examples. They may not be entirely clear to us, but they can give us a sense, a little understanding of what it means to rise even slightly above the Mahzom. To give us the opportunity to feel even a little bit this transition from here and there and back. One can cross back and forth. A person can have this possibility. There is such a period, and in general, Kabbalist who has a higher degree can lower himself in order to match himself with everyone else, to be on the same level as others, to be able to be in contact with them, to help them. Any higher degree, if a person attains it, exists in him and is attained by him only in order to bring all that light down and raise everyone up to himself, and then the next ascent, and again to pull everyone upwards as much as possible. This is the property of every higher degree, natural property.
1: So any Kabbalist can act this way. Why do we need this? If we try in the group, in our study, whenever possible, to reproduce such states in ourselves, not fly off somewhere with them, thinking that we're already in the spiritual, clearly understanding that we're not there, but we want to be there. It's like, the example usually give, it's like a child playing with toys, but we all understand that the child grows thanks to this. So we take the child's games seriously and we try to buy the best games for them, the most developmental games suited to his age, not too difficult, so that he develops harmoniously each time, higher and higher. This is what we must do as well. That is to model in ourselves all kinds of future states, which, because we want to be in them, it would act like raising man, raising our desires upward to the next degree, and accordingly the upper light would descend and pull us up. So, besides lessons and all sorts of actions, this action is also necessary. The only thing, again, is the Kabbalists do not write about this. It's usually done only between teacher and student. Either privately with the student or with a small group of students that can be managed, where one can really control their state so that they wouldn't get carried away in all of their still completely unconscious, uncontrolled actions, so they don't begin to picture for themselves silly illusions as if they're already somewhere up there, and so on. To picture these states to ourselves, as I said yesterday, let's read this. You probably already read it, but let's read it together. Максом, welcome. Who has the text?
2: Вопрос задан был мной.
1: The question was asked of me by one of our students on Yom Kippur, and after that I wrote this page. What is the state when a person is in this border layer? Did I cross the maximum or not? That's the question. What states arise so that I can monitor and to know whether I am already here or there? We're not talking about the heavens opening, some forces appearing, thunder and lightning, I don't know, angels and so forth. We're talking about only about our inner sensation. A deeper vision of the universe is revealed in us in addition, beyond its borders, and we see into the depths the forces that govern it, the general force, the general thought, and the plan, and the will. And how is it sensed by us, perceived by us? First, it must be said that, of course, these are inner subjective sensations that arise in a person. Outside, nothing changes. The world remains the same and has no idea that one of its inhabitants is ascending to the degree of direct connection with the Creator. As the Rambam writes, Olam kemina gonoeg, meaning the world goes on as it always has. And he writes this about Gmar Tikkun, the very last point of correction, when not just one person, but all people reach the very last, highest point of their existence, the eternal perfect point. Even so, our world continues to exist. Our world seems to us to be defective, dirty, insignificant, tiny, suffocating us. But in fact, we will see that that is not the case at all. Our perception will change. Nothing changes around the person. What changes is his worldview, his perception of the world. The crossing of the Maksom itself consists of several stages, and the crossing wavers, it oscillates. A person finds himself above his ego, at one point, then below, and several times again, alternating. Now, this is a question here. I once said that once the Maksom was crossed, there is no way back. That's correct. Whoever has received a degree, he has attained it already. He has it. He can go back, more or less, but these oscillations are so that he processes through all of his ego, brings all the ego across the Maksom. There is not like there is 10 crossings that you cross 10 times, but the state itself oscillates. You go there and back, there and back. And then comes the final and complete crossing, breakthrough. It's like this oscillation is described in Egypt, what happens with the Pharaoh, the 10 plagues, and so on, until, how do you call Yam Suf, the Red Sea, until you cross the Red Sea. In Hebrew, it translates as the End Sea, not the Red Sea. Yam Suf. Ein Sof is infinity, Suf is the end, Sof is the end, finite, so the sea is called Yam Suf, the End Sea. You cross it and thereby you come out into the spiritual world. So it's the Red Sea, the End Sea. The person is shown how the world changes, and then he must perform his own exercises through his willpower, his inner exertion, to enter, try to come out of himself, out of his eye, and try to connect to this sensation, the general thought of the Creator. In the beginning of crossing the Machsom, a person's state can be likened to someone in the water. At times he is above the surface of the water, meaning he's immersed, below the surface of the water. He's immersed in the desires and thoughts of our world, about himself, for himself, about others, only with the expectation of benefiting himself. That's how we think we need to work for the group, connect with the friends, we should do this, we should study, etc. Why do we need this? So that I will advance. This state is called below the Machsom. That's where we are. And the second state is when he is as if above the surface of the water. Then he understands that all the egos are like children, and that's how the Creator created them. They're not to blame. They act consciously, exactly as they act. And the Creator is completely indulgent toward them because she created them this way. And a person who crosses the Machsom, when he rises above the surface of the water, begins to feel within that he wishes everyone goodness, the good, and help. He feels a need to relate to everyone as the Creator relates to them, because rising above the Machsom means adhesion, equivalence with the Creator's thoughts. And so he begins to ask the Creator to show him how he relates to humanity, to people, in order to become more and more similar, equivalent to him, to rise higher and higher, not for the sake of rising higher and higher, but in order to justify the Creator's thoughts, his plans, his attitude towards all humanity. He begins to feel within himself a need to justify. He's afraid that he does not understand, does not yet grasp, he cannot fully understand how the Creator relates to everyone, and that somewhere he might not agree with him. This is the state in which a person already passed the Machsom, he wants greater revelation of the Creator, not so that it will be pleasant for him to see how everything in the world moves by one system, but in order to justify the Creator, not for himself, because I cannot justify what I am. Instead, he wants to justify, because by this he gives contentment to the Creator. In this state, when a person is already past the Machsom, and again, there are several intermediate states here, semi-egoistic ones during the Machsom. You know that after they crossed the Red Sea, the End Sea, they spent 3 more days in Sinai. The word comes from the word Sina, hatred. And they approached Mount Sinai, the Mount Sinai, imagine what a mountain of hatred is. The mountain Ar stems from Kirurim, doubts, the doubts that arise within a person. He is beneath all these doubts. He can't imagine how he can adapt to all this, to what he sees. Where can he get such a state, such strength, such desire, a pressure from which to come to adhesion with the Creator? In the end, only one of his points rises up, ascends this mountain, above all these doubts, above these still egoistic desires. Only there comes in contact with the Creator. A person gradually begins to ask the Creator to show him how the Creator himself relates to people, and the Creator's attitude towards people is precisely the Creator's commandments. Therefore, by fulfilling them, we become similar to him. What are these commandments then? The commandments are the correct attitude out of the ego towards the whole of creation. I ask the Creator, as we already gave the example, as though I'm standing next to him. I am a completely independent point, already out of myself. That's why it's independent. Before the Maksom, I was not independent. I was submerged under the ego, under its power and control. Now, after crossing the Maksom, I am an independent point of the ego's influence on me. And so I begin to ask the Creator, show me how you relate to them. To them means to all humanity, which is an absolutely homogeneous mass, one kli consisting of 620 desires. As the Creator relates to each of their desires, I also begin to try to relate the same way as he does. This means that I fulfill the 620 commandments, and my correct attitude towards their 620 desires, when I take each desire of theirs as my own and wish for its fulfillment, I relate to it altruistically, that is the fulfillment of the commandment. In this way, I gradually observe all 613 commandments. That is, I take each of these desires into myself and I fill it in order to fill them. And so through myself, I fulfill all the souls. This gives me the opportunity to connect, to come to adhesion with them. And through my own labor, this enormous kli that consists of all the souls, called Adam, man, it is formed. To the extent that I connect these desires to myself and fulfill them through me, I become equivalent to the Creator. I come to adhesion with the Creator. What about before? Before I do all this, that would be my Gmar Tikkun. A feeling of shame arises. Shame is when you cannot look others in the eye. You feel that you are an egoist, that all of your thoughts are about yourself and not about them. It is in the border layer of crossing the Maksom that a person begins to feel this. He's ashamed to look at others. It does not matter who these others are. They may be the worst villains of all. It doesn't matter, because they automatically carry out the Creator's will. A person can no longer define them as villains, as good or bad. He defines them as little children who simply do what nature dictates. But he, since he has begun to feel his I, his independent point, Now he begins to feel his attitude towards others as though he uses them, exploits them, as a desire to exploit. And that's what makes him feel ashamed. This is where he begins to control himself, monitor himself, to finally the possibility appears to avoid this feeling of shame. The moment you feel shame, you see, you understand that it can be worked on, where, what to do about it. It becomes, this feeling of shame is desirable. It's a starting point and from where you can see where and how you can move forward into the domain of the Creator. But this feeling is absolutely clear. When you look at anyone, you simply begin to feel ashamed of why you want to relate to him egoistically, why you have no concern for him, you don't think about them, others.
2: По необходимости, в соответствии с этой ступенью,
1: This happens out of necessity, in accordance with the degree of crossing the Maksom. It doesn't depend on some inner pressures or fantasies. It's the actual influence of the light, when the manifestation of the Creator, when crossing the Maksom, that's what evokes this feeling in us. The manifestation of the giver, the sensation of his quality, it naturally evokes in the person the sense of his own oppositeness called shame. And it doesn't matter that whether everyone else is an egoist or not. You know that before the Creator, you're obligated. You were created to think only about them, and you're different, not like them. So you can't just say, I'm like everyone. Everyone is like that. Everyone is not like that. Everyone is under the Creator's automatic governance, his below the Maksom. There is no independent point in them. But to the extent that in you it is now growing, this feeling is there, the feeling of shame. And you need to become equivalent to the Creator, just as a mother feels an egoist towards her children, and she reproaches and despises herself for it. Naturally, the child, in the meantime, she doesn't demand that the child relate to her, she relates to him. That's how a person begins to feel when he crosses the Maksom. He feels this way towards everyone, towards all humanity. That's how he must relate to them. If not, the opposite sensation is shame. And when that happens, you do not judge others, either friends, all of humanity, for their ego. Of course, they're all egoists. They were created this way. They must be this way. Just as a mother does not demand that her children be altruists and love her. But you feel obligated to be different, to think about everyone. And for as long as you're not like that, you're ashamed to look your friends in the eye.
0: This phrase, I'm ashamed to look my friends in the eye because I want to use them for myself, should be our motto, our key rule. You must try to find within yourselves such a feeling. True, I'm an egoist. I was created this way. That's right. The Creator has created this within me. It's natural. But I must try to find within myself this point of shame, that I look at everyone around me as someone to exploit, to use for myself, for my own well-being, for my own progress. I'm ready to step on him in order to rise higher, which is absolutely

0: Shalom lekol ha'chaverim ha'ahuvim
1: shelo. Hello, dear beloved friends. Hello, everyone. All those joining our lesson, broadcast. We are in the midst of, I don't know, amazing holiday. Events from morning till evening. Michael and I, we just spoke about it. How lucky we really are that we have so much blessed activity that doesn't give us time to think about other things which are not our exalted goal. So, about 2 days ago, a friend came up and he showed me this, like, notice that he wrote, Sitrim Congress 2026, because on the morning lesson, we're watching lessons from 2003 that took place in Sitrim. This was a congress that happened 23 years ago, and we're really, I don't know how to put it, but we're like reliving this congress, but in our time. We're not going back, it's not something nostalgic or anything, and we say how beautiful it was, and it was. But we're actually looking through today's eyes at this reality as something that is alive and kicking, something that happens so and so much time ago, it becomes alive. And that congress took place during the Sukkot holiday, and now we're in the Sukkot holiday as well. So it all connects, comes together into one thing, until we will probably rise above time, space, and motion, and everything will turn into one reality, one whole and perfect reality. So we're in the midst of what we call the Sukkot holiday. This is the fourth day of the holiday. Each day we invite guests. That's customary. And today we'd like to continue using this opportunity that we have to draw the reforming light. And it's 2 days before a very special Unity Day. We're here in Israel. We're waiting for hundreds of friends. We hope that everyone that's with us here in Israel, regardless of where you are, physically in Petah Tikva or in any other place, doesn't matter, you should come. You should come to this special event that we invest lots of efforts in, lots of content. So it's really worthwhile coming. And all the friends in the world will be able to participate and watch. It's going to be translated, and it's good for you to participate too. And the virtual participation is also very important. I think that you'll experience many very important things. So today it's a very multifaceted lesson. We're inviting you to prepare questions on any topic. Could be around the Sukkot holiday, could be on other topics. Anything that you feel that you want to scrutinize, we're here to do it with you. Right, let's start reading. We have many materials. So we're going to start reading immediately. We have special passages. And Bala Sulam and Rabash, they really inserted lots of spiritual forces into it.
2: Rabash כותב לנו, קטע מספר 3.
1: Rabash writes in passage number 3. The thatch, called shade, is made specifically from the waste of barn and winery. This is the meaning of what we say in the prayer inside the sukkah. And to take refuge from rain and torrent, it means that faith saves a person from all the harm doers, since harm doers are alien thoughts and alien views, and faith is built specifically on waste. Only in this way is there refuge from rain and torrent. Otherwise, one follows the trends of the world. Right, so it's really interesting what he writes here. We talked about it, that the thatch symbolizes the screen that's built out of things that aren't important, waste. And our ego slights it, isn't drawn to it. And therefore he writes here that these foreign thoughts, they as if don't stick to the screen, because eventually our ego is smart, drawn only to those things that it understands that lead us, and things like connection and our voot, etc., don't interest it. Therefore, all the harm doers don't cling to that. And therefore, a person can go above reason, above his mind, and this way to find refuge from the different foreign thoughts and shells. Because were spirituality to be appealing to us, the quality of the Creator, were to attract us like things that drive us crazy that we really want, then simply we could have never been able to exit our ego. And this way it's like easy. The hardship is in some other place, but not here at least. Not in that a person is drawn and needs to deal with the pleasures. And also many times we heard from Rav that these are good times, that even though that there are so many pleasures in the world, but still man doesn't taste these flavors. Humanity is wise after thousands of years of development, understanding that even if there is pleasure that appeals to you, but you already imagine to yourself how many efforts they have to put in order to attain it, is it worthwhile or not, and eventually we see that even if I attained it, after a pretty short period of time, it disappears and I find myself empty, twice as empty, both because I didn't attain the pleasure and because I have no yearning for it. This way, at least I had yearning. And this is how a person dies. And Kabbalists wrote about this thousands of years ago. It said that a person dies without achieving even half of what he wanted. So this is what he explains to us, that this is our salvation, that the Creator made it so that we are not drawn to spirituality. And it's very special how eventually Kabbalists simply built something wonderful here. The entire idea of Sukkot is to come out of the will to receive and temporarily cross into the desire and to bestow. That's it. This is what they're talking about. And this was done in a certain way throughout man's development, and around this they built an entire system that has to do with customs and things. And all of a sudden there's also a sukkah. The Kabbalists are the ones that thought about this idea connecting the root to the branch. All of a sudden there's a sukkah that has a thatch, it has visualization, meaning you build a sukkah and it's very special. Because today what are we trying to do? Move it away.
0: אלא שאנחנו אלה שרוצים להתקדם לרוחני.
1: Meaning that we, those who want to advance towards spirituality, will understand that the change that we're talking about means to come out of the intention in order to receive into the intention in order to bestow. And these stops that the Kabbalists have made for us over time, and I'm familiar with Sukkot for about 30 years already, and it's very special because gradually there's a special flavor arising from the holiday of Sukkot, a special inner feeling. Even if you're not necessarily in the spiritual states that Kabbalists talk about, part of which are very exalted states that maybe we don't understand, doesn't matter. In our state, too, there's a kind of a special feeling at this time. Sukkot is a time of joy. Joy is the entrance of the kli into the vessel, the time of building the masach. The masach is actually the entire spiritual process that we talk about, work in the ten. Eventually, all these things are related to the same idea. And so, there's a very special process here of taking something that is not important to me called the quality of bestowal, and opposite to that, Kabbalists talk about the waste of barn and winery, and to make it important. How will I make it important? With the help of the environment. The environment will talk about how important it is to bestow. The environment will talk about how important it is to connect. And gradually, I, who never thought about connection, I never thought about connecting to other people. And altogether, I didn't think about it as an option to bestow. All of a sudden, I begin to think about it. It's an amazing idea. How Kabbalists have built this process that leads the person from one state to another. And this is exactly what the Sukkot symbolizes. Exiting from the permanent state of the desire to receive in order to receive into a transient place of dwelling, which is the desire to bestow. Let's read a bit. You think about questions in the meantime. You can send us questions on any topic you think we should read. Maybe we can talk a bit about the four species. So let's read about the four species. Excerpt or passage number 14, the four species. And we'll explain in a moment what that is. Rabash says, the fruit of a citrus tree, these four kinds, some of them have taste and smell, like the citron, which corresponds to the righteous, in whom there is a spirit of Torah and the taste of good deeds. So that's one. The tree on which the palm branch grows has a taste but no smell. This corresponds to the intermediate in Israel, in whom there is the taste of mitzvot, commandments, but no spirit of Torah. The myrtle has a smell but no taste. It corresponds to those who have the spirit of Torah but no mitzvot. The fourth, the willow, has neither taste nor smell. This corresponds to the uneducated people in whom there is neither the spirit of Torah nor the taste of mitzvot. We gather the four together, implying that the Creator does not reconcile with Israel until they all are one bundle. So what is this all about? Taste, smell, four, why, what, how? First of all this happens inside a single person. We're not talking about the plans, the speeches, that's only something external, these are symbols. We're talking about four different states that Kabbalists mention that a person goes through on his way to reveal the Creator. Taste is always emotion, and smell, it symbolizes intellectual attainment. In corporeality, we understand there's mind and there's heart. The heart is our feelings, our emotions, and the mind is the

0: leads me to spirituality. It's important to me. Sometimes there are states where I don't feel, but I only have importance, meaning I come to the lesson, I understand it's important, but I have no feeling toward the lesson. Really, you're not excited by the lesson? Just an example. I always come to every lesson with great excitement. You have smell and taste. And there are people who have neither. But again, we're not talking about people. We're talking about inside the person. There's a state. Where there's no feeling and no mind. Suppose I get excited. There's someone who gets excited by everything. If you ask him why, what, he can't explain. He doesn't have the mind to explain it. So, all in all, we're talking about four different states that the custom says that we need to bind them together, shake them. In order to attain complete attainment, you need to go through all these states. So, how Kabbalists, and it talks about Sukkot in the Torah that dates thousands of years back, how did they know how to tie between these symbols and the spiritual states, the customs and the spiritual states? And in those times, people who kept this custom, they understood that they're performing an action inside themselves. Right, it's far beyond just binding. It's dressing this spiritual reality in our world. And it's related to the calendar, the days, the hours. It's simply so deep. Every time anew, we discover how broad and deep the wisdom of Kabbalah is. But let's go to clip number one, where the Rav gives us some guidance. And mainly pay attention to where he says, when does he transcend? When everyone are united. Meaning, it doesn't matter if I have smell, have taste, don't have both, doesn't matter. Once we connect, we build a complete vessel. And then this vessel is worthy of receiving the Creator, the reforming light. And that's a very special point. Because many times we hear people say, my 10 is not enough this, enough that, the friends, this, that. Everyone feels that they would like for their 10 to be stronger, better, for the friends to be more serious, invest more. Each of us at some point would like a stronger 10 than what he sees right now. By the way, this is what he sees. It doesn't mean that this reality. It really confuses us. Really. Because then we look at some other 10 and we think that it's much more successful than ours. And why am I not there? Why wasn't I born in the 10 of Rabbi Shimon? Did anyone think about it? Probably you thought about it, whoa, were I to be born in Rabbi Shimon's 10, sit together with them in the cave? These are big things, or with Ari, or with Bala Sulam, or the Rabash. And all of a sudden he looks around him, looks at the friends, and it's not exactly Rabbi Shimon, not the Ari. That's exactly it. This is our problem. Each of the friends surrounding us is great. And it depends only on us to see the friends that they're great. And the greater we see that they are, the better our chances are to get greatness from them. So let's go to clip number one. And you're invited to ask questions.
1: ואז נמשיך להתקדם. בבקשה.
2: פרי עץ הדר. ארבעה מינים הללו יש מ...
0: These four species...

0: There are some that have taste and smell like the etrog, and it corresponds to the righteous who have the spirit of the Torah and taste of good deeds. In the tree, on the tree on which the lulav grows, it has taste but not smell, and corresponding to it, the intermediate in Israel have the taste of the mitzvot but no spirit of Torah. The Adas, it has taste, it has smell but no taste, and it corresponds to those in whom there is the spirit of Torah but no mitzvot. And the Arava, the willow, it has neither taste nor smell. Corresponding to that are the uneducated who have neither the spirit of Torah nor the taste of mitzvot. And we bind the four together. And it hints that the Creator is content with Israel only when they're all united. As it said, he who builds. His virtues in the heavens, and when does the Creator transcend? When we all unite. From this, we can learn two things. That if we want to merit an upper spiritual life, only on condition that we'll be united as one. That's one thing. And the other thing, that in this connection, it doesn't matter. Wise or not so much, educated or not, religious, secular, simple people, Orthodox Jews, far from it, doesn't matter. Everyone. If they want to connect, there's room for everyone. That is what the four species hint about. The four species that we bless over in the Sukkah. And this is what the sages write. That the Creator is content with Israel only when everyone's united. Therefore, first of all, in our explanation to the people, and also to ourselves, we need to understand that everyone's equal. The main thing is the connection, and not that one's high, the other's low. We weigh the person only according to the measure to which he makes an effort to connect. That's it. That's the only important thing. And when we reach a certain measure of unity, then the Creator is revealed. And rising from one degree to the next, throughout the ladder of degrees from here to the end of correction, depends only on the measure to which we grow more connected between us. You see what the Rav says? Everyone's equal. You hear that? Everyone's equal. The main thing is the connection. Not that one's high, the other's low, but that you weigh the person only according to the measure to which he makes an effort to connect. As much as he tries, invests, does what he can, that's already good. And when you reach a certain measure of being united, correctly connected, then the Creator is revealed. So, Rav talks about three principles here. One, everyone's equal. Two, you weigh the person only according to the effort that he makes to connect. And when we can generate the connection between us, the Creator is revealed. Let's go to passage number 17, where it says that the willows and the lulav, palm branch used festively on Sukkot, imply that the work should be done in the matter of willows, although the willow have neither taste nor smell, As Baal Sulam said of what is written, to entertain you with the willow of the brook, that is, even if he feels no flavor in the work, and it is like the willows of the brook devoid of taste or smell during the work, they should be to man as great entertainments. This is called unconditional surrender, and this is the meaning of what is written, rejoice before him, meaning be happy as though they have great attainments. This is the meaning of attainment before the Creator, and thus we should believe, meaning he explains about a person who's in a state where he has no taste nor smell, neither in mind nor in feeling. He can't work, he can't bestow to the Creator. And he says that precisely from that state, there needs to be, he needs to surrender unconditionally, and that gives the Creator the greatest amusement. So that nonetheless, he derives forces from this state. He nonetheless reads something, hears something, and it's always preferable to have some kind of work that's toward the ten, suppose, or the world clear, like translating, for example. I know that today is Tuesday, I translate, I don't have the mind, I don't have the heart, but I do it, and it said that the Creator really enjoys it. Furthermore, precisely those states, when I come to the lesson, all excited, and I have a lack, and it really interests me, I hear all the wisdom, and I'm inspired, and everything looks great, am I on fire? First of all, that's great. But when I come to the lesson, and I have no desire, and no yearning, and before I pushed the Arvut button, I had second thoughts. Maybe I won't come today. Maybe I'll go to sleep. Maybe I'll go and eat something. I have a family too. So we'll waive one lesson. No biggie. I'm coming. It's not a problem. So, not the end of correction, a bit less. That's exactly it. These states that are, of course, summoned by the Creator. And nonetheless, I come and try. I try to awaken myself. And to make it so that precisely in this time where I don't naturally have the desire to actually generate fuel, precisely these states are those which the Creator treats with respect, appreciation. That's the Arava. No taste, no smell. Don't feel like it. And despite that, I have no desire, but I do it nonetheless. The action itself is extremely important. Now, why is that important? If you're on the morning lessons or you watch them offline, there's a very important series that we're watching now from 2003. Rav explains there that if a person has taste and smell, he has the desire for something. It's not his desire. The Creator created this desire. The entire thing is that if you want to be like the Creator and be like him, we are forced to build this desire ourselves. Therefore, this is how it has to be. It's a must. So every time that you say, I have a desire for spirituality, etc., etc., you need to understand that the ego is gaining something from it. That's what the ego thinks. But a person always needs to see that he's gaining something. So what do you do? You create a desire above the desire, meaning that comes from the ten, from the society, from the lack of the friends. It's not my own particular desire, but actually what I gather from the friends. This is what you begin to build the new kli from. This is what it's about. That when I gather their desires, it's no longer my personal desire. And this already becomes closer to the lack that we're talking about. Leticia is asking, dear friends, if the Creator doesn't feel content until the four species are united, then what does it mean to really bind them together? Look, it's not that we choose these states. The Creator, He determined these states in advance. We need to go through them. It's just that there's life. And throughout life, you go through different states. During the day, during... Usually it's... Well, we're not exactly like Kabbalists that we heard that they can go through thousands of states in minutes, but you need to go through these four states, and this means that you get experience, and from that, you need to reach correction. Like we said, that there are four states and seven sefirot. Everything, all the corrections that we're talking about, they're inside the malchut, in which there are ten sefirot, from which we're now correcting seven. Then we collect them. And there's another state called Shmini Atzeret, where I gather all the seven Sefirot in the Malchut, and Atzeret is an assembly. And then on the eighth day after Sukkot, we celebrate Shmini Atzeret. And on the seventh day, we have this sign called Hoshana Rabbah, which is the greatest outcry. After which comes Simchat Torah. There is a screen over each and every Sefira, and you can get the light. But the light comes after an outcry. You hear that, Felipe? You don't get on a bike. You drive and you reach the king's palace. You need to put in effort. The Kabbalists, they made an effort. Not because you need to suffer. No one wants to suffer. It's not about that. But you need to build a lack, a need. We have no need. We have no lack. Rav always said, Rabash used to say, where is that pharmacy where I can buy a lack? You don't need fulfillment, you only need the lack. When you have the right lack, the fulfillment arrives. So, why do people feel routine? Why don't they feel enlivenment? Why does a person feel no taste on the lesson? Because there's no lack. Now he needs to wait for a new lack. All the work and the wisdom of Kabbalah, and remember this, the practical wisdom is to all the time generate a lack. What does it mean? Is it'll be new in your eyes each day, meaning that you need to generate new lacks, and a person needs to be smart here. He needs to gather lacks from the friends, from the study, from the Rav, from activities, more and more lacks. It's very important. By the way, what we're explaining, these are things that exist in our world too. Take any person, any field, you'll see that the person has no lack. If I want my child, for example, to study music, and suppose he feels some kind of yearning for it, I need to put him into an environment where, with other people who yearn for music. Music is a good example. If you studied music, after some time, and you need to invest, There are those that try every day, etc., etc. What will give the person the fuel to continue day in, day out? Same with sports, same with everything. A person needs to generate lax, otherwise there will be no fuel. And all the more for us, where it is a lack that is above our nature. The difference is that a person can somehow imagine here what he gains. It's clear to me, what does it mean to be a musician, an athlete, he can make money, this, that, that's clear. And also there's support of the broader environment, I think it's very important. Also for us, I can imagine it's created something great, it's worthwhile, who knows what is there after death. I should make room for myself, etc., etc., like everyone else. The thing is that once we start scrutinizing what the Creator is, turns out that He's the quality of love and bestowal. So how can I reach that? And in the 10, and realize it in relation to other people toward whom I feel no taste, no smell. I can't be with them neither in my intellect, nor I feel nothing emotional towards them. They bring me no use. And here, this is what it's all about. And the Creator doesn't require of us to succeed. He requires of us to reach the Hoshana Rabba. In potential, Kabbalists discover all the states are the spiritual states. They've described them in different languages, like Balasulam writes, in 4 languages, and suppose there's a 5th language, music, but it's unclear how to come to that through music. It's like in addition, and we have choice. We only need to collect these lacks, and if a person doesn't do it, he can stand still for 1,000 years. Agnes from Women Vienna, trustworthy student. How, in our work, in the 10, will we be able to check whether we have the proper lack in order to attain the spiritual quality of each of the guests? Look, we can't really check if we have the right lack, but we need to try. We simply need to try. The persistence, remember this word, persistence. The persistence is the most important quality on our path. Precisely the persistent people, those who come day in, day out, week after week, and it's difficult for us to see. We don't exactly see, I got a spiritual point, another one, and the weekend, and the week passed, and I have 20 such points or something. Here, we don't see it. Working without a reward, it generates a process that gradually teaches us how to separate the work from the reward. And then in the second stage, we need to build the work and make it so important that the work itself becomes the reward. I no longer wait for the reward at the end of the work. It's not like a work day that I worked all day long, got a reward, it's worthwhile. No, gradually I need to enlarge the goal so much so that the work itself will become the reward. I'm coming to the lesson that is already a privilege. The participation is gratitude. The privilege that we were given to be on the spiritual path, that is already a reward. I don't know now, I received, I didn't, I did things correctly or not. I try. Maybe I don't exactly understand, but what the Creator requires of us is the effort. And this is gradually how we build it. A big, strong, serious lack for the goal. And not that it ends 2 hours later and ascends and descends and whatnot. The wisdom of Kabbalah appreciates persistence. I set a framework and advance that way gradually. Benedicta is asking. She's a translator, does a lot. When you prepare for the Congress, how can you balance between the inner work, the study, and building a true lack for change, and that we, you know, on the Congress, there are different things that we do. We serve the entire group. Sometimes it feels like one cancels out the other. How can you balance them? Look, in general, it's not supposed to stand in the way at all. The inner work is inner work. It's all in all the questions that I try to ask. Why am I doing it? Where's my intention? Am I directed toward the Creator? But externally, we have to do what we're required to do. If I came to the Congress now and I'm on duty and I guide some, and maybe I accompany some group, I need to meet friends, I need to drive them. First of all, we saw it on Rav. He himself did everything that he could. Meaning he wasn't sitting, guys, give me a few hours now. I need to be in intention for a few hours. It was never felt on him that that you don't need time for intention. Just as you live your life in this world and each and every action that you perform, you can put in there your intention. So don't just continue working. The actions in this world are more important than the intention. It's like with a child. For a child, it's important. A child is not required at 2 years old to sit and think and read something. But nature arranged it so that he needs to perform many actions. And, you know, we always have lessons, we have things. We ourselves built such a framework that balances things out. It's not that we simply all the time perform different actions. Even that there is a Congress, there are different activities, there is a place, there is an environment, there is support. We can sit and think about something during the lesson, for example. It's very easy during the lesson to go over the same words that Rav writes, and maybe I heard them, but I try anew to feel them. Where am I? I check. He talks about it now. I heard it. But where am I emotionally? Why doesn't it come? And gradually, that's how we reach the prayer. Don't forget that eventually the change comes from the prayer. This is what we need. I'd also add, now you're preparing for the Congress. In your case, probably you're going to the Congress in Baltia. In Lithuania, where friends are getting together. So you need to prepare content, do different things. But first of all, before we begin a meeting, it's good to stop and read an excerpt that reminds us about why are we doing this. Also, during the meeting, we can read excerpts. A friend can remind us, why are we doing it? Meaning, as if these two things that we're talking about how to balance them out, we need to live together. The deed and the intention need to live together, and obviously the deed gradually takes over. Our role is to add the intention to the extent to which we can without it canceling the action itself. And we can talk about it. Friends, let's remember why we're here, what's the purpose, let's read something together, let's stop a moment, arrange our intentions, etc. And it's fine to dedicate time to it, for it, Don't be shy.
1: Elena from Moscow 22 is asking, do we need to yearn to exit the state where there's no taste, no smell? It's not that we need to long to exit. The excerpt we read was very special because Rabash talked about that without taste and without flavor and no smell, if a person can build a relationship with the Creator, he calls it to delight the Creator or rejoice the Creator from bestowing to the Creator. If he manages to build also in those times that he doesn't have taste and he doesn't have smell or anything or scent that he can relate to the Creator with, then that gives him great advancement. Meaning, when I'm in a state where I have no taste, no smell, then clearly it's not pleasant. And we want to come out from the states that we're suffering in. But I need to try also in this state to see the connection with the Creator as great. Why don't I have any taste or any scent? Because I lost the importance of the goal. So that's precisely the action I need to do, to raise and make the importance and the greatness of the goal greater, so that I will see the Creator as great even in that state. And then the reward is much greater. And this is what it talks about. Women, Mac 96, please. What is the role of reason during the prayer? How to use it in the right way in order to make it more towards the ten, towards the others, when the heart does not want, but the mind guides us in that direction. Well, there are many questions within this. I can see that you're studying Hebrew and you start to ask a lot of questions in Hebrew, not one question in Hebrew. Very nice. Maybe you should try one question. Wait, she's asking, what's the role of reason in prayer? Dat, reason. Not the sfirat dat, but the reason, the mind, so to speak, and how to aim the prayer so it will be towards the direction of the ten. Whoa, that's some question. I can start an explanation here, a short one, and we can do it long. What do you prefer, a short explanation or a long explanation? Look, the intellect is really a very interesting mechanism in us. And in truth, in the wisdom of Kabbalah, we use this. There's a reason why a person has a mind and not just feeling. And we say that spirituality is only feeling. So the mind, the intellect, enables us, first of all, to analyze these things, then analyze the emotions and to bring this information to others who don't feel, but through these actions or others, we can feel. And there's a reason why the intellect developed in us for millennia. And we, as Homo sapiens, as human beings, the so-called wise thinking person, this enables us to have educational processes. This enables me in advance to know states to which I don't want to enter, or opposite that, states I do want to be in. Let's say the whole matter of recognition of evil. I don't need to go through all that all the Kabbalists went through and felt all the evil of the endless ego, but rather I can just read in my intellect, to read, to study it, to internalize it, and to take their experience. If I only had feeling and no intellect, I wouldn't be able to do that. So therefore, I would say that altogether, our entire attainment is built always from three stages. First, it's knowledge, to know within reason. So I need to understand these things. Then we have an understanding, which is an intermediate degree, and then there's emotional attainment. Please note how Baal HaSulam wrote the study of Ten Sefirot. He truly wrote it like a study book. He wanted people to know Also, look in the end, he writes there, how to study. He says, you need a dictionary to follow, learn the definitions, to memorize the definitions. Why? If we have feeling, we don't need anything. We just need a book. We can read Chinese. But no. So, in short, our intellect is a very important mechanism, and it has a role, and we shouldn't think that we don't need the intellect. We need to study. That's why, look, the method is built in such a way that it's true that we connect and we do meals and congresses, and it should be moving and inspiring, but each of us needs to understand this material. Why are we studying these articles? Because you need to understand the method, how to use all the means before you. That's why you need your reason. I would just add one small thing here, because the question was also about the prayer. Eventually, both Baal Sulam and Rabash write, Baal Sulam writes this really beautifully, Rabash writes this really beautifully, he writes that prayer is the work in the heart. But he writes work in Hebrew with the letter Aleph, not with the letter Ein. What does this mean? In Hebrew, the word avodah, work with Aleph, is to be lost, where a person feels that he really wants a connection with the Creator, but he feels that he's not capable. He truly longs for a connection with the Creator and doesn't succeed to do so. He really wants to change, to be like the Creator, to bring him contentment, but he's not capable. So he discovers time after time how he fails and how the desire to receive fails him. And then gradually, from these efforts, an outcry is built in him. And upon these things, when Baal Sulam and Rabash talk about reason, they say that reason was given to a person so that a person will be able to build above reason the degree called above reason. Meaning we're given each time a degree that we need to build above something that is not within it, our desire to receive, not within our ego. So that's the process of advancement. In the end, the use of the intellect, like Michael said, but above it, we want to build the feeling. And we walk on both feet. We have to have both this and that. Thank you. We have here other questions from text. Natalia is asking us, from Ukraine. How can we help one another reach the correct state before the Creator? How does a person help another? The most famous saying of Rabash, with the spirit, with the high spirits or the mood. There's nothing you can do. Of course, the mood in our means, if a person has high spirits or the mood, or in our words, maybe the importance of the goal, then everything else works out. It doesn't matter. Of course, there's the means that we say, there are four means. You must have guidance, you must have the right book, you must have know the approach to the study, of course. You must have a society within which you implement and realize what you're studying and what the guide is guiding you to, and you must have dissemination. If a person, remember, if a person doesn't engage in dissemination in some way and is not connected to the whole world, this is about, this is where we get deficiencies. Where else will a person get deficiencies? Only from doing something. Is he translating? Let's say I translated a book. That book spread out to thousands of people. Those people read. Those people are impressed by it. All their deficiencies move to me. That's how it is. Yes, but even if you look at it in a more simple way. Here, I'm looking there at Women Spain. Pilar. She accompanies new students that join. And there's nothing you can do. The moment you start working with new students, you're incorporated from their deficiencies. You receive lacks from them. Like it or not, you receive them. And they come with enthusiasm. Maybe they don't understand anything on the path. It doesn't mean a thing. But they bring a desire. We're living in a world of desires. Don't forget that. All that exists are desires. I need, for my small desire, my small point in the heart, to join as much as possible more desires. as much as I can take, more and more and more, from advanced friends, from new friends, from students, from not students, from friends in the 10, which is the most powerful, and so on. But I need to load on to my small desire, more and more and more desires. And then gradually my small desire becomes quite a vessel. That's why when Michael says about the work and dissemination, this enables me to acquire desires, either from people I don't know. Let's say I write something and disseminate it. I don't know precisely who it reaches, but suddenly it comes to someone and somehow influences him, and somehow they perform some action or start to study, and then I'm incorporated from that as well. Or that I do this directly. For example, I work with new students. We really recommend that whoever has accumulated some experience should work with new students. Even if I finished studying a year or 2 years ago, my round of studies, whether it was in MAC, on the global campus, on CABU, I can accompany new students. There are such courses for those who accompany, for tutors in MAC, or the buddies in CABU, or the assistants in the global campus you round opened up just now. And then and I'm not some great teacher, the very fact that I am connected with them, included with them, I'm bringing them materials, this gradually starts to influence me. Their enthusiasm gets adhered to me as well. Therefore, the dissemination is not because we need people to do dissemination. It's because each of us needs to disseminate. Because in such a way, one collects to oneself more and more desires from the outside. We, for the benefit of our spiritual development, each of us needs to engage in dissemination. And how much? As much as possible. Each person here is qualified for other things, is talented in different ways. But whatever I'm capable, I need. If you know how to teach, teach. You know how you've got technical senses, then contribute your technical know-how. You have some special profession that we use, contribute in it. It doesn't matter in what exactly, but be active in the expansion of light to humanity. It's very simple. You have to. Here you see the friend in Latvia 1. He's translating. Try to take from him the translation. He doesn't agree. He knows this helps him to advance spiritually. Right? Congratulations. Thank you for the work you're doing. Women Spain, please.
2: Gracias, amigos. Cuando hablamos de la internalidad,
1: thank you, friends.
2: ¿Cómo se expresa la unificación de estos cuatro estados?
1: When we speak about the internality of a person, how are these four stages that you talked about in Sukkot incorporated in this concept? Once more, the unification of these states, it's not that I'm bundling them, but rather the Creator arranges these states for us. Who wrote about these states? Kabbalists. So they simply said, there's this state in which a person feels both in his mind and his feelings closeness to the Creator. There are completely opposite stages where a person doesn't feel not in mind, not in his feelings, and specifically in that state he needs to continue to work. So again, we don't choose these states. It's not that I'm sitting and I'm choosing, I want to be in this state. The Creator sends me these states. I need to go through them. I go through them. And this is considered that I am bundling them. Bundling them meaning the moment I go through all these stages and fill my quotient of effort, then I reach an outcry, and to this outcry, the Creator is supposed to change my nature and answer it. But I can't be aware of such things. I simply go through them, and that's it. Just like in our life, I go through life through these stages. I don't build them. Upon us is just to respond correctly, and the correct response is always, as it's written, I always need to try from every stage, every state, to try and bestow to the Creator. even from a state in which I have no feeling for it, no desire for it. Certainly in those stages where I have an impression, both mind and heart. So of course I want to bestow. Now, if I'm in a state in which I don't feel the Creator, I do the same towards a friend. Everything we say towards the Creator must be first towards a friend, because that's the first level. Then it will be towards the Creator. So I now, let's say, came to a gathering of friends. Soon, by the way, we will have the Congress. There will be gatherings of friends. So then, let's say, usually it's like in the morning time, you get up and suddenly everyone's singing, everyone's in a spirit, high spirits, and you're kind of just opening your eyes, barely dragging yourself there because you had something in the evening and you had some event you had. And then gathering of friends, and there's a, who are impressed, those who prepared, yes? So they talk, filled with impressions, and you're listening to them. You need to be also in some ability so that to grasp what they're saying in their mind and heart also. Let's say you don't have not in your mind, not in your heart. You don't feel like hearing him. You're barely sitting there. Doesn't matter. You need to act and to show as if you have come, first of all. Why? Because if no one relates this way, no one came, then where would we get these forces from? So you drag yourself, you sit there, and gradually you start to kind of hear, and gradually this situation changes from not having any impression in mind or heart to now being impressed, let's say a little in feeling and also in the intellect. And you also gave others an example. Those are the states we have to go through. There's no choice. I am very impressed by gatherings of friends. Which she says, me too, I'm trying at least. Here, you have a Congress coming up in Spain, for example. So you should be in the middle of the work, in this story now. Everyone should be concerned. How do we bring the new students? How will we absorb them? And like that, in every place, we should be busy with this. First of all, this awakens them. And it necessitates us to think, to search for ways, to write things, even things with our hands and feet, physically. It awakens. Use the Congress is an opportunity for awakening. Today, it's a festive day today, besides the fact that it's Sukkot, and it's the eve of the holiday, because soon we have this Unity Day, so it's a holiday. Today is precisely a month to the Congress awakening from below. We have a month to prepare ourselves, no matter where I'm traveling to. I meet the friends in Bulgaria, or in Hungary, or in UK, or in North America, or in Spain, or in Lithuania. Doesn't matter. Each in the place that they're going to and participating, I need to make the most of this month in the best possible way to prepare myself. So the first question is whether I have a role. Everyone should ask themselves, do I have some role in the Congress? Do I have a role in the preparation? Why? I don't want to wait till the Congress. No. I want a role. I want to be responsible for something or partnered to be or involved in something. It doesn't matter in what. The fact that I'm beginning to prepare myself for the Congress, it already starts to draw the light upon me, the reforming light. Don't wait. These are the things that are being given to a person to get forces. You understand? You have a fountain of water beside you and you're not drinking. Why? Because it doesn't suit me right now. It does. Not now, later. It's clear. So then people get tired. They don't have forces because there was a fountain of water and I didn't drink. So what do you... What are you surprised that you're not thirsty? It's worthwhile to enter all these things and to be involved in it. As much as active as possible, the better. To be busy from morning till night, so it concerns you, you're thinking about this, and also be connected with the friends. This is an opportunity to work together with the friends. And even if we fight a little or argue a little, and it happens a lot in the preparations for Congress, that's fine. That's part of the process. Above that, we build connection, intention. It's very important. Here, Michael and myself are traveling to North America, for example. First of all, we're hoping that the friends in North America will come, many of them, so we won't be alone. But we're already preparing. we need to give some lessons there and be active in activities, and we know already what the schedule is and what will be, and we're engaged in it, we're busy in it. It's preparing us and putting us into that state. Make the most of these states. Preparation for Congress is a very important thing, very important thing. French, please. Thank you very much for this lesson, friends. The whole summary of our work is that there should be a prayer. And prayer depends on a deficiency. And the deficiency needs to be through efforts, and efforts depend on the society. Now, we want to come to this prayer as fast as possible. So, what are the efforts that help us reach this prayer in the fastest possible way? Because more than likely, we're not quite, or at least I am not making the efforts that are bringing me as fast as possible to where I need to be. So what do I need to do? First of all, you described the correct chain of things. Really right. It's congratulations. It's not a given that a person can describe the chain of or graduation of stages the person has to go through. What else can we do? So there are several advices here. First of all, the advice of do whatever you can, whatever you have the energy or the ability to do, do. It's not a given. Many times I asked Rav, what else to do? Really, in corporality, seemingly, every day I come to the lesson and dissemination from morning to night. What more? What else? There's qualitative exertion and there's quantitative exertion. And this too depends on a person. Qualitative exertion is whether it hurts me. And how much does it hurt me that I have not reached it? That's qualitative. And you need to effort in this each time. You need to demand from the Creator. It is called the house of Midrash. It's like the place that you demand, the temple. You need to demand from the Creator to give you. What will you demand? Think what you're demanding. In advance, you need to prepare to this. And this way, each action. Therefore, if a person isn't doing actions, then he has nothing to demand either. But if a person is busy doing actions, and upon each action he asks the Creator for a reward, a spiritual reward, then this is the shortest way possible. You know, this is interesting, Hillel. You described it, so I'll describe in parallel the development of a baby. We know that when an embryo or a fetus is born, he has to become a baby. From a baby, he has to become a human. From a human, he has to become a mature human, and then go out to life, yeah? An adult. We know this, just like you described it. We know this. How does this help us? Can you press a button, and then from an embryo, he'll become an adult? No. There's a process. We need to go through all kinds of stages. Gradually, we develop, the organs develop. He gradually grows up. Soon you'll have children, so you'll see. Can't press a button and the baby becomes an adult. There's a process here. It's the same in spirituality. It's clear that it all depends on prayer. But what is prayer? Prayer is an accumulation of demands, of appeals to the Creator. It's not a single demand. It's not some one-time event. Our teacher always loved this expression, cumulative. It's many requests. I don't want to say it's also many attempts in to try to do it with my own forces, and again, discover that I'm not capable. Gradually, a deficiency is built. Can we hasten the pace in which it's built? We can hasten. That is precisely our work. But it's possible. The fact that I know that a deficiency needs to be created, that does not make the process faster. I know with my intellect. I don't really feel it with my heart. It's not really something that I'm missing, practically. If it was missing, then I'd be in that state. Meaning there's a great gap between understanding what needs to be done and being capable of doing it, and doing it in practice, which is what we're talking about. It's good to understand stage one. But after that, gradually seek how to do this. And in the end, to truly implement it. Our role is to realize it, to implement it, to do. To implement it in the 10. Don't get confused here. Even when we say we know that the goal is to reach prayer. Prayer for what? Prayer for what? For the Creator to get me closer to spirituality. Why? Why should it be closer to spirituality altogether? Based on what? I have no justification. What am I coming to Him with? With what demand? What efforts have I made? Did I make any efforts to connect with the friends? Do I really want to bring the friends closer to spirituality or myself to spirituality? Do I want to care for myself or for them? I understand that the Creator is revealed only in the connection between us. Did I make efforts to connect with them, to nullify before them, to give them the greatness and importance of the goal? You understand? Look how many things are here. This is not... To understand is good. To implement, a little bit more complicated. Another loyal student of ours, Mrs. Aisha Abdul, is asking, what is the meaning, the shadow of faith? There's a, in one of their verses, there's the shade of faith. Very nice. She has very good questions. Definitions here. We say that faith is a screen. It's that force that a person develops in the 10 by trying to nullify, by trying to make the friends greater. Meaning gradually this force, it's not a physical thing, it's a certain kind of an attitude, a perception that is constantly becoming clear. And this is faith. Faith is not the concept of faith in wisdom Kabbalah is not like the faith that, let's say, I don't know, I wasn't in France, but I was told that there's the Eiffel Tower there. And I believe that there's the Eiffel Tower there, even though I was never been in there. But with us, faith is that quality of bestowal, which is a clear, scrutinized understanding and feeling. And what is, how does this create it to a shade or a shadow? The fact that I have a screen, it kind of covers my vessel from the direct light of the Creator. You learned several years this. You're not allowed to receive direct light from the Creator. Why? Therefore, the Creator is actually not revealed to us. Because if He were to be revealed in our vessel, it would simply, just like there was once the shattering, He will simply destroy our vessel. We will truly have no choice. It will be a little degree of still again. So the moment a creature like us has a screen, then light can enter and we will be able to sit in this shade. After all, we build in Sukkot a sukkah. A sukkah is a vessel, and the screen is the thatch. And then in the sukkah, in our vessel, there needs to be, it has to be darker than it's lit. More darkness than light that comes to it. That's how it should always be. Because otherwise, if I have too much light, more light than I can absorb, the vessel can be destroyed. And for this not to happen, it only happened once, which we learned that happened once in the shattering of the vessels. The mechanism is built in such a way that simply if I have no vessel, the light doesn't enter. There's no revelation. When can this happen? When I have a screen. That's why all our work is the building of the screen. What we do in the 10, all these relations that Rabash wrote us about, that we need to connect and be responsible, raise the spirits and subdue myself, and see the friend as great and myself as small, all those states are the building of the screen that will enable the light to enter the vessel. Not my vessel, but the common vessel of the 10. Precisely like the Creator conceals himself, so a person needs to conceal himself. That's very beautiful. Make your will as his will, so that his will be made to be as yours. We will try. Another question. Svetlana is asking us from Women Mac 161. When I invest efforts towards the group, I can't appreciate myself or value myself. Value myself meaning support my ego. What does it mean to value or effort relate to my desires? You're probably relating to what we talked about earlier, that the Creator appreciates efforts. You, Svetlana, also don't know how to measure exactly your efforts. Because what is to measure one's effort?

You can add also the intention to this? Wonderful. You can engage in dissemination? Excellent. You can also add the intention to it? Magnificent. You can think about the friends? Wonderful. Amazing. You can give them a personal example as much as possible, and so on and so forth. As much as you're capable, do. And every day anew, and every day should be in your eyes as new. Not just new, do it again, all over again, but it also should be as new in your eyes. And that is all our work. And then a person is all the time in a process, is constantly advancing, constantly operating, constantly being active. And the Creator exchanges states for them, gives us heaviness, gives us forces, makes sure that we will grow. But one is in a process, one is active, one is advancing and doing things. Okay? Wonderful. Well, we don't have too many questions at this point. You don't have what to ask, so maybe we don't also know what to say. Maybe we'll read? Okay, let's read. Let's choose a nice excerpt that we didn't read so far. Maybe about Yoshpizin, the guest. So let's read excerpt number 19, which connects for us both the guest, the Yoshpizin, and the four species. It's not such a simple excerpt. Okay, so don't be perplexed by it. It's okay. It's in the Zohar. The language in the Zohar is a little complicated, but you're advanced students, so. Excerpt number 19 from Zohar for All. All of those four species are the guests. Guests are Ushpizim. If you see every evening, we're doing at 6 p.m. a meal called the Ushpizim meal. What does that mean? It's as if a custom, a symbol, to the fact that we're inviting every day like another quality. We're adding another quality to the common vessel of ours. So the Zohar tells us, all those four species are the guests. They are the seven sfirot, chesed, gvura, tiferet, Netzach, Hod, Yesod, Malchut, that the holy people invited on this day. As we pray during the days of Sukkot, prior to the meal, and say, come, you high guests, come, upper high guests, Ushpizin, they must be found, because he invited them, and one prays the prayer to the king in them. And he attains them through the four species, which imply to these sfirot. What does it mean? Yes, just imagine to yourselves, you have a vessel. Within this vessel, within Malchut, we're talking about Malchut. Within Malchut, I each time invite to me forces. I invited these seven forces. Give me these seven sfirot, and they are ready to receive the light. That is actually the thatch in Sukkot. How are they ready? Because upon each sfira, each layer of my desire to receive, I have a screen, and I am ready to receive the light. Now, when do we receive them? After that, we have another holiday in about a month or two, yes? It's not a matter of times, it's a matter of... Kabbalists describe for us states, from a state in which a person exits Egypt to a state in which he fills the vessel in the final correction. So, what remains for us is in Sukkot, we corrected our vessel. In Chanukah, we come to a filling of all these sfirot, these eight sfirot, because then we come to Bina and fill it in the light of Chasadim. What is light of Chasadim? There are two states, to bestow in order to bestow and to receive in order to receive. To bestow, I'm sorry. Meaning, in Chanukah, we come to bestow in order to bestow in all eight sfirot, and then remain two sfirot, which is Chochmah and Keter. And they we fill in Purim. And then it's called to receive in order to bestow. Now, it's a very big difference. At the moment, we can't discuss. We're still under the barrier.
But at least we heard from Rav that the difference between bestowing in order to bestow and receiving in order to bestow is much greater than even the transition through the barrier.

to that extent. Well, it's like, I remember also gave such an example. It's like a clerk in the bank who sits. How many millions go through the hands of the clerk in the bank? So he knows, they go through him. So he passes it from here to here, transfers it from here to there. So that's called bestow, meaning he's bestowing. Now, to receive in order to bestow, that it's your money, that's your millions that you're now taking in. Through your million, you're now doing a favor to someone. Is there a difference? So there, your state is, let's say, not to steal, let's say. Millions go through and you have to not steal. But there it's already when it's your money and you have to bestow, that's already another degree. Meaning when you're using all your desires, all your abilities, in order to bestow to the Creator. And this can be done only by you in the most special way. You're one of the billions that can, out of all the billions that can do such bestowal to the Creator. Who needs millions when we have such a spiritual path that is so wonderful? What will a person do with millions? Tell me, would you like to have millions? I'm sure you wouldn't want, right? In place of that, we want to come closer to the Creator. We want to raise the correct deficiency. We want to bring the Creator contentment. What do we have to do with millions? Let's all do a test. Let's say, right now, if the Creator were to be revealed and says, listen, either, let's say, who should we choose now there? We have, who? We have a friend from Florida, yeah? Joe. Yeah? Let's say now, the Creator is revealed to you and he says, take a million, leave your studies, and that's it. A viewer says, God forbid. So you have to check. It's worth the check. I am sure with Joe, I would trust him 100% that he's devoted. By the way, I'm not inventing this. The Creator does this, not to all of us. But there are people who really, they stand before such a dilemma of either now to make millions or to leave. They can't do both this and that. How wonderful that we don't have millions. So probably if the Creator does not place such a dilemma before us, then probably we wouldn't withstand it. Or maybe we're beyond that. From French, see, they're asking a very beautiful question. During the morning lessons of Sukkot, is it really worthwhile to watch these lessons, by the way? It's very recommended. Even if you can't watch it live, that's fine. Download it from the archive, very special lessons. Enter the Kabbalah Media, the archive, and download them. They're very special lessons from 2003. Rav gives very special explanations there because it's like a special moment when the new students came and the new groups, and Rav really is filled with, like a pomegranate with explanations. It's very worthwhile to watch. So our friend from French Street is asking, during the morning lessons of Sukkot, Rav always talks about thinking about the friends, right? Not just in the morning lessons of Sukkot, but it's true. And not about myself. So what does this mean? This means that I need to come to a state in which I care for my friends in the tent more than I care for my spiritual advancement. Now, you could ask justly, how is this possible? How is this possible to come to a state in which I care for my friends in the tent more than my spiritual advancement, where I invest? So here, there's about 300 articles that Rabash wrote that I need to invest in friends, and then they become important for me, that I need to ask for help from the Creator to help me, so that the friends will be important for me more than my advancement, that I need to be incorporated with them, to dissolve, to nullify. There are many things, but this is the point. Earlier when we talked about prayer, when I at least make such efforts, and maybe succeed, maybe not, maybe succeed a little, then I have what to come to the Creator with. Help me. Help me think about the friends. Give me the forces to think about my friends more than about myself. With that, we can come to the Creator. Otherwise, what am I coming with? Give me for myself. Friends, first of all, we thank you for being here together with us and helped us and helping us. We implore you to prepare for the Congress, to register, to join, to take on a role.
this coming Thursday, the day after tomorrow, whoever is in Israel must come here. Must. You can't give up on this. It's our responsibility. We have to. Whoever can. Whoever is obviously in a more distant place is invited to connect. There will be translation into languages. It'll be interesting, both to those who come physically and those who translate, receives translation. These are new things that you didn't hear prior to this. And altogether, another opportunity to, I can absorb more desires and deficiencies. So come all in all, and we'll conclude with a song.

0: Shalom, החלק הראשון של השיעור.
1: Hello, in the first part of the lesson, we will continue with the series of lessons from the Sidrin Congress with Rav. We'll continue with lesson number 4 from October 12th, 2003. Please.
2: This world is called my sensation, can include all the worlds and the world of infinity. Still, this sensation is called my world. So how can we make it so that the sensation would be all-encompassing, so that I would sense the entire volume of the universe, which is called the Creator? To sense is, you can be done unconsciously. Then a person exists within his five senses. He did not create them. He did not acquire them. He doesn't control them. They're just given to him for a particular period of time. So that while he exists in these senses, he can have an opportunity through his own effort to come to the sensation of a higher existence. And then, not only to come to it, but to also master it, to be just in the upper world of the soul. For us to sense only the upper world is natural for us. Until our birth and after our death. But the sensation of our world is also natural, from our birth and until our death. But the sensation of this world and the upper world simultaneously, that is what we must attain through our own efforts. For this reason, all of these states exist. So why is this all needed? If we exist in a certain period of time in the upper world and sensing the upper world, and during some other period of time, we also exist in our world. So why do we need to sense both worlds? Why do we need to put in special efforts for this? Two boundary states, this world and the spiritual world, we do not sense that by our own choice. We are giving either this state or that state. The soul is outside of the body in complete adhesion with the Creator, like a point within Him. And then suddenly, the sensation of being part of the Creator, of being a point in the Creator, vanishes, and the soul finds itself in this world, sensing this world, not even knowing where it is and what's happening. A person is born, and he has no memories that he was part of a different existence. What does this simultaneous attainment of both worlds give us? The soul is created as a point. That is, I, our sensation in general, is a point that senses either the Creator or His opposite, complete concealment. A state when we will be completely equal to the Creator, sensing the entire universe, entering into an existence of a perfection within our sensations. It's only possible if we put in the efforts to turn this point into a kli. And by the way, to create it through complete free will, under certain circumstances. These certain circumstances, all put together in a certain way, and us inside of them, they are called this world. So, there has specifically been created this environment, this atmosphere, around a point which senses what we sense and call it this world, our world, because from this state, it is the most optimal way and possible way it is for us out of this point to create a partsuf that is also a kli that's equal to the creator.
3: И наука Каббала говорит о том, каким образом это создается, кли.
2: And Kabbalah speaks about how this is created.
3: Что мы при этом делаем? Должны выполнять.
2: What we do, what we must carry out in this process.
3: В общем-то, мы должны настроиться на восприятие.
2: In general, we must attune ourselves to the perception of the upper world while not yet being a part of it. We do this in all sorts of different ways, through study, through the work in the group, through all kinds of actions in this world.
3: Намерение на то, чтобы
2: if we put our intention towards drawing closer to the sensation of the spiritual state, then we evoke that state upon ourselves from there as though we draw towards it by our desire. This action is called evoking the surrounding light or makif, which purifies us and pulls us up to the higher state.
3: Это неосознанные действия.
2: These actions are unconscious.
3: То есть человек действует, потому что ему сказали.
2: In other words, a person acts because he was told to. He believes what the Kabbalists tell him and does what they advise.
3: То есть надо учиться, я буду учиться. Хотя мне не хочется.
2: So if I need to study, then I'll study, even though I don't feel like it, even though I don't understand it. During the study, I start to think about the science of, perhaps I picture how the science brings me a certain experience within myself. Some maybe there's some actions that I must perform. No, a person can relate to the science entirely, something external. And aside from that,
3: другие действия в группе.
2: There are other actions in the group. Actions with friends. He is told to do something, even though he doesn't desire it, but he must do something, even mechanically. He should do common actions with them, even though it's clear that everybody is an individualist, and if he gathers together with them, well, they can create a pleasant atmosphere so that everyone, so much pleasantries, so we get together, and it's pleasant, but we need to think if we gather for the sake of it being pleasant for us, or do we gather for the sake of an action that raises us, elevates us. In general, there are many issues here. How to relate to everything, how to tune yourself precisely to drawing the upper upon ourselves. The surrounding light. At the end of the day, all of these actions evoke the surrounding light upon us. But there's another kind of work. When a person begins from within himself to elevate himself to a higher degree, not to draw the upper light from above, but to draw himself towards the higher degree. This work is called equivalence, attempts at equivalence with the higher degree, with a spiritual state. From where we can take such examples? From what the Kabbalists write. They tell us that the spiritual is a complete exit from your I, just as a person, when dying, leaves his body and the body remains. What happens to it afterwards, we all know. It no longer has anything to do with the soul, there's nothing in it. It turns to dust. Well, the soul continues to exist, and so too with us. We must completely exit our I, transfer ourselves into others, and only exist in them, within their desires, aspirations, and thoughts, without thinking about ourselves at all. So writes Bala Sulam in the article, to the conclusion of the Zohar. Just as the Creator does not think about himself, does he exist or not? Even such a question is not even posed. My I does not exist. So too a person who wants to cross the Machsom must perform upon himself such an action, that I don't exist, I exit myself into the beyond. Kabbalists do not speak about this method of drawing closer to a higher degree, to become similar to the higher degree, because there is a certain danger that people will plunge into all kinds of fantasies, all kinds of illusions, and start to imagine for themselves that they're already soaring somewhere up there. Such images can only be pictured together with actions that are inside the group, only together with actions with friends, joint actions. So just fantasizing about these topics is not recommended, because it will be an action that will cut you off from reality and take you somewhere who knows where. To imagine for yourself, imagine that you're exiting from your I, that I do not exist, that I am in the thoughts and desires of others, and act only in accordance with their thoughts and desires. This is the very first exercise that we can have. As soon as a person can start with such an action upon himself, he can begin to sense others and not himself. He can see, in other words, he senses clearly that there's one single force in this world that governs everyone around. Why does he begin to sense this? Because he has exited himself. He has integrated with this force. He has merged and adapted to it, because its first quality is also the absence of an I. And the person sees that everything in the world, absolutely all of the people in this world, villains and the righteous ones, the capable and the foolish, savage and civilized, no matter who or how, all of them simply carry out one thought. No one has any personal, individual desire of their own, no individual movement of his own. Everything is determined by one thought alone, one plan, which simply exists in the world like a field. And everyone, absolutely everyone, moves only in accordance with it. What does it mean in accordance with it? Each person is a mechanism that operates to achieve maximum satisfaction at a minimum cost. And this mechanism automatically takes its place each time and acts in accordance with this field. This field is called the Creator. Precisely, it's not yet the Creator. It is a manifestation of His governance over everyone in this world. A person begins to see how everything acts according to only one law, only one rule, only one thought of will. And to the extent that he merges further with this thought, having lost his eye, and wishes to go in further into this field of the Creator, he begins to see how everything turns towards the good in relation to him. That is, not simply in relation to him. Naturally, nothing changes. He simply sees how good everything is. A thought arises in him, and he sees that all other people carry out this thought, because the thought arises in him in accordance with the Creator, with this field. He merges with this field, with the Creator, and sees how everything around him, all of a sudden a person comes towards him, suddenly someone does something there, how everything in the world is done for the sake of him. Absolutely everything. And whatever is being done, how it seems to him that it's being done badly, he understands that it is not bad, that it could not have been done otherwise. Therefore, by no means he so approves and understands them that even if someone approaches him and, let's say, threatens his life, he wouldn't be able to oppose him in any way. To such an extent, a person loses his eye and senses that everything around him is being done absolutely correctly and rightfully. I'm using such extreme examples. They may not be entirely clear to us, but they can give us a sense, a little understanding of what it means to rise even slightly above the Mahzom. To give us the opportunity to feel even a little bit this transition from here and there and back. One can cross back and forth. A person can have this possibility. There is such a period, and in general, Kabbalist who is at a higher degree can lower himself in order to match himself with everyone else, to be on the same level as others, to be able to be in contact with them, to help them. Any higher degree, if a person attains it, exists in him and is attained by him only in order to bring all that light down and raise everyone up to himself, and then the next ascent, and again to pull everyone upwards as much as possible. This is the property of every higher degree, natural property.
3: Для чего нам это надо?
4: So any Kabbalists can act this way. Why do we need this? If we try in the group, in our study, whenever possible, to reproduce such states in ourselves, not fly off somewhere with them, thinking that we're already in the spiritual, clearly understanding that we're not there, but we want to be there. It's like, as the example usually give, it's like a child playing with toys, but we all understand that the child grows thanks to this. So we take the child's games seriously and we try to buy the best games for them, the most developmental games suited to his age, not too difficult, so that he develops harmoniously each time higher and higher. This is what we must do as well. That is to model in ourselves all kinds of future states, which, because we want to be in them, it would act like raising man, raising our desires upward to the next degree, and accordingly the upper light would descend and pull us up. So, besides lessons and all sorts of actions, this action is also necessary. The only thing, again, is the Kabbalists do not write about this. It's usually done only between teacher and student, either privately with the student or with a small group of students that can be managed, where one can really control their state so that they wouldn't get carried away in all of their still completely unconscious, uncontrolled actions, so they don't begin to picture for themselves silly illusions as if they're already somewhere up there, and so on. To picture these states to ourselves, as I said yesterday. Let's read this. You probably already read it, but let's read it together. Максом, welcome. Who has the text?
3: Вопрос задан был мной.
4: The question was asked of me by one of our students on Yom Kippur, and after that I wrote this page. What is the state when a person is in this border layer? Did I cross the maxim or not? That's the question. What states arise so that I can monitor and to know whether I am already here or there? We're not talking about the heavens opening, some forces appearing, thunder and lightning, I don't know, angels and so forth. We're talking about only about our inner sensation. A deeper vision of the universe is revealed in us in addition, beyond its borders, and we see into the depths the forces that govern it, the general force, the general thought, and the plan, and the will. And how is it sensed by us, perceived by us? First, it must be said that, of course, these are inner subjective sensations that arise in the person. Outside, nothing changes. The world remains the same and has no idea that one of its inhabitants is ascending to the degree of direct connection with the Creator. As Daranbam writes, Olam kemina gonoeg, meaning the world goes on as it always has. And he writes us about Gmar Tikkun, the very last point of correction, when not just one person, but all people reach the very last, highest point of their existence. the eternal perfect point. Even so, our world continues to exist. Our world seems to us to be defective, dirty, insignificant, tiny, suffocating us. But in fact, we will see that that is not the case at all. Our perception will change. Nothing changes around the person. What changes is his worldview, his perception of the world. The crossing of the Mahsom itself consists of several stages, and the crossing wavers, it oscillates. A person finds himself above his ego, at one point, then below, and several times again, alternating. Now, this is a question here. I once said that once the Mahsom is crossed, there is no way back. That's correct. Whoever has received a degree, he has attained it already. He has it. He can go back, more or less, but these oscillations are so that he processes through all of his ego, brings all the ego across the Mahsom. There is not like there is 10 crossings that you cross 10 times, but the state itself oscillates. You go there and back, there and back. And then comes the final and complete crossing, breakthrough. It's like this oscillation is described in Egypt, what happens with the Pharaoh, the 10 plagues, and so on, until... How do you call Yam Suf? The Red Sea, until you cross the Red Sea. In Hebrew, it translates as the End Sea, not the Red Sea. Yam Suf. Ein Sof is infinity, Suf is the end, Sof is the end, finite, so the sea is called Yam Suf, the End Sea. You cross it, and thereby you come out into the spiritual world. So it's the Red Sea, the End Sea. The person is shown how the world changes, and then he must perform his own exercises through his willpower, his inner exertion, to enter, try to come out of himself, out of his eye, and try to connect to this sensation, the general thought of the Creator. In the beginning of crossing the Mahsom, a person's state can be likened to someone in the water. At times he is above the surface of the water, meaning he's immersed, I'm sorry, that's below the surface of the water. He's immersed in the desires and thoughts of our world, about himself, for himself, about others, only with the expectation of benefiting himself. That's how we think we need to work for the group, connect with the friends, we should do this, we should study, etc. Why do we need this? So that I will advance. This state is called below the Mahsom. That's where we are. And the second state is when he is as if above the surface of the water. Then he understands that all the egos are like children, and that's how the Creator created them. They're not to blame. They act consciously, exactly as they act. And the Creator is completely indulgent toward them because He created them this way. And a person who crosses the Mahsom, when he rises above the surface of the water, begins to feel within that he wishes everyone goodness, the good, and help. He feels a need to relate to everyone as the Creator relates to them, because rising above the Mahsom means adhesion, equivalence with the Creator's thoughts. And so he begins to ask the Creator to show him how he relates to humanity, to people, in order to become more and more similar, equivalent to him, to rise higher and higher, not for the sake of rising higher and higher, but in order to justify the Creator's thoughts, his plans, his attitude towards all humanity. He begins to feel within himself a need to justify. He's afraid that he does not understand, does not yet grasp. He cannot fully understand how the Creator relates to everyone. And that somewhere he might not agree with him. This is the state in which a person already passed the Maksom, he wants greater revelation of the Creator, not so that it will be pleasant for him to see how everything in the world moves by one system, but in order to justify the Creator, not for himself, because I cannot justify what I am. Instead, he wants to justify, because by this he gives contentment to the Creator. In this state, when a person is already past the Maksom, and again, there are several intermediate states here, semi-egoistic ones during the Maksom. You know that after they crossed the Red Sea, the End Sea, they spent three more days in Sinai. The word comes from the word Sinah, hatred. And they approached Mount Sinai, this Mount Sinai, imagine what a mountain of hatred is. The mountain Ar stems from Hirurim, doubts, the doubts that arise within a person. He is beneath all these doubts. He can't imagine how he can adapt to all this, to what he sees. Where can he get such a state, such strength, such desire, a pressure from which to come to adhesion with the Creator? In the end, only one of his points rises up, ascends this mountain, above all these doubts, above these still egoistic desires, only there comes in contact with the Creator. A person gradually begins to ask the Creator to show him how the Creator himself relates to people, and the Creator's attitude towards people is precisely the Creator's commandments. Therefore, by fulfilling them, we become similar to him. What are these commandments then? The commandments are the correct attitude out of the ego towards the whole of creation. I ask the Creator, as we already gave the example, as though I'm standing next to him. I am a completely independent point, already out of myself. That's why it's independent. Before the Maksom, I was not independent. I was submerged under the ego, under its power and control. Now, after crossing the Maksom, I am an independent point of the ego's influence on me. And so I begin to ask the Creator, show me how you relate to them. To them means to all humanity, which is an absolutely homogeneous mass. One kli consisting of 620 desires. As the Creator relates to each of their desires, I also begin to try to relate the same way as he does. This means that I fulfill the 620 commandments, and my correct attitude towards their 620 desires, when I take each desire of theirs as my own and wish for its fulfillment, I relate to it altruistically, that is the fulfillment of the commandment. In this way, I gradually observe all 613 commandments. That is, I take each of these desires into myself, and I fill it in order to fill them. And so through myself, I fulfill all the souls. This gives me the opportunity to connect, to come to adhesion with them, and through my own labor, this enormous kli that consists of all the souls, called Adam man, it is formed. To the extent that I connect these desires to myself and fulfill them through me, I become equivalent to the Creator. I come to adhesion with the Creator. What about before? Before I do all this, that would be my Gmar Tikkun. A feeling of shame arises. Shame is when you cannot look others in the eye. You feel that you are an egoist, that all of your thoughts are about yourself and not about them. It is in the border layer of crossing the Mahsom that a person begins to feel this. He's ashamed to look at others. It does not matter who these others are. They may be the worst villains of all. It doesn't matter, because they automatically carry out the Creator's will. A person can no longer define them as villains, as good or bad. He defines them as little children who simply do what nature dictates. But he, since he has begun to feel his I, his independent point, now he begins to feel his attitude towards others as though he uses them, exploits them, as a desire to exploit. And that's what makes him feel ashamed. This is where he begins to control himself, monitor himself, to finally the possibility appears to avoid this feeling of shame. The moment you feel shame, you see, you understand that it can be worked on, where, what to do about it. It becomes this feeling of shame is desirable. It's a starting point, and from where you can see where and how you can move forward into the domain of the Creator. But this feeling is absolutely clear. When you look at anyone, you simply begin to feel ashamed of why you want to relate to him egoistically. Why you don't, you have no concern for him. You don't think about them, others.
3: По необходимости, в соответствии с этой ступенью, перехода Махсома.
4: This happens out of necessity, in accordance with the degree of crossing the Махсом. It doesn't depend on some inner pressures or fantasies. It's the actual influence of the light when the manifestation of the Creator, when crossing the Махсом, that's what evokes this feeling in us. The manifestation of the giver, the sensation of his quality, it naturally evokes in the person the sense of his own oppositeness, called shame. And it doesn't matter that whether everyone else is an egoist or not. You know that before the Creator, you're obligated. You were created to think only about them, and you're different, not like them. So you can't just say, I'm like everyone. Everyone is like that. Everyone is not like that. Everyone is under the Creator's automatic governance, his below the Махсом. There is no independent point in them. But to the extent that in you it is now growing, this feeling is there, the feeling of shame. And you need to become equivalent to the Creator. Just as a mother feels an ego towards her children, and she reproaches and despises herself for it. naturally child in the meantime, she doesn't demand that the child relate to her, she relates to him. That's how a person begins to feel when he crosses the maksom. He feels this way towards everyone, towards all humanity. That's how he must relate to them. If not, the opposite sensation is shame. And when that happens, you do not judge others, either friends, all of humanity, for their ego. Of course, they're all egoists. They were created this way. They must be this way. Just as a mother does not demand that her children be altruists and love her. But you feel obligated to be different, to think about everyone. And for as long as you're not like that, you're ashamed to look your friends in the eye.
2: This phrase, I'm ashamed to look my friends in the eye because I want to use them for myself, should be our motto, our key rule. You must try to find within yourself such a feeling. True, I'm an egoist. I was created this way. That's right. The Creator has created this within me. It's natural. But I must try to find within myself this point of shame, that I look at everyone around me as someone to exploit, to use for myself, for my own well-being, for my own progress. I'm ready to step on him in order to rise higher, which is absolutely opposite to what I should be doing. So I'm ashamed to look my friends in the eye. That must be cultivated within us artificially. But this artificially evoked feeling will invoke the manifestation of the upper light upon us. I'm not just reading to you what happens above the maksom for no reason. I want to show you that through this, by managing that, you are already above through actions between one another. And then you can call upon yourselves this enormous surrounding light. It will truly pull you upward. Not I, not the lessons on their own, not your attitude, not the work, not your fantasies. But the surrounding light evoked by all of this, it will elevate us. To imagine these boundary states and to aspire towards them, that is the most important thing. This is all described in the articles and letters. It is described in the Talmud Esra Sferot, except that now we try to explain it out in a more clear, vivid way, so that we would be able to imagine it in action and to realize it, to reproduce it. I am now doing the same thing that Baal HaSulam and Rabash were doing and all other Kabbalists, except in a more accessible language. I'm explaining what are these states that we must aspire for, toward. To the extent that we strive for this, that is why we read all this literature, why we work in the group, why we create in it this artificial atmosphere of love towards the friends, in order to become even a little similar to what exists above the maksom, to the extent that the upper light will shine upon us. So what I'm telling you today is in that same direction. Maybe I'm just presenting it in a more vivid, bold way. But these are the points that we need to hold on to if we begin to do this today, act in this way. And every person will try to internalize this within themselves. Then within a few days, we will feel that we are already there, and it will not be an acted state. But surrounding light will evoke within us truly this feeling.
3: Но постепенно расчет становится все больше неотносимым.
2: Gradually, the calculation becomes more and more not related to people, but in relation to the Creator. Not in relation to people, but in relation to the Creator. That is the next degree. Being ashamed to look in the friend's eye and trying to reach such a level where a person begins to feel that they're crossing the maksom, as though they're separating from their eye, not thinking about their eye, about their existence, do I exist or not, what will happen to me. He lives within others. And gradually, the calculation becomes more and more not in relation to other people, but by integrating within them, he senses the Creator through them, this general, all-encompassing thought.

0: forward out of his pre-maximum state forward. One feels unable to do anything bad to others to such an extent that by earthly standards, a person feels himself spineless and weak. Once perhaps he could fight, he could smash, hit, demand, command for his own sake, to subordinate everyone for his own sake. But at the same time, he suddenly discovers that there is no need for force. But this is not within the frameworks of our group, but higher, when he looks at the entire humanity, that this precisely and not forceful attitude will turn the world towards him. And it turns out it's most benevolent state. And everything falls into place, and suddenly it turns out that everyone carries out what the Creator instills in them. And everyone is benevolent. Baal Salam writes in the article, Concealment in Relation to the Creator. This is our next article. Questions.
1: What do you do with shame that arises when you see that it's in a group?
0: What to do with the shame that arises when you see that in the group it's artificial, it's being played, acted? It doesn't matter to me that it's being, that it's played, that it's an act. Right now I'm working through certain exercises with my friends, drills. As soon as we are ready through these trainings, to the extent that we do these exercises, the surrounding light descends and influences us, we'll begin to feel, to sense all sorts of sensations, feelings, maybe connections. It's not just that we're playing. As a result of this game, we will acquire the necessary qualities within ourselves. We begin to understand where I am, where the group is, where the Creator is, where all of it is. We begin to create within ourselves these preconditions for the future, Kli. This is not simply a game. It's not a lie. It is a special type of training. Not the realized state yet, but we want to be in it. And so what do you think is called raising man, aliyat man, raising the desire upon which constant correction takes place in the upper worlds? In the upper world, too, I am on some degree, but I want to raise, let's say, to a higher degree. Until I have risen to it, for me, that degree does not exist. For me, it is reverse, because the hop, the backside of the higher degree, is inside of me. And I, too, must play. I must act. This is called going by faith above reason, contrary to my present qualities, desires, intentions, and thoughts. Contrary to everything that is in me, contrary to that, I must picture the higher degree. What does it mean to picture? Yes, it's a nice picture. No, not like that. I need to model it within myself. I must begin like a child. He lives and it seems to him that he's like an adult, although he's playing with his toys. No, but for him, it's real. These objects are real. My Rav always gave this example. When my eldest daughter was small, 5 or 6 years old, she played with his granddaughter, played dolls. And often played close to us and disturbed us. So he always said, look, suggest for her to play with a small baby. Let's say her mother comes to her and says, here's a newborn baby, sit next to him, give him a pacifier, play with him, etc. Will she want to play with him? She'll say, a doll is a doll, it's my

0: baby. That's real for me. But a little actual baby is for the mom. I don't understand this little baby. For each age, for each level of growth, for each degree, there are objects on which a person must realize himself and raise himself, based on which. And therefore, the fact that we are busy with these toys that we play, it's not a game. We adapt ourselves to a higher degree, and by that we evoke upon ourselves the upper light. Light can only be inner or outer. If I want to become similar to it, but I'm not yet similar, it shines from afar. But if I'm already ready for it and have become similar to it, it enters into me, inside. So how can I evoke it upon myself from afar? Only to the extent of my desire to be similar to it. Only to the extent of my desire to be similar to the higher degree. Thus, all of our games, when I say try, by looking at others to be ashamed that you're an egoist, try to show some mutual love, mutual concern, to help them. All of this is, of course, a game. It's a lie. It's artificial, what we create inside of ourselves. In our group, it is all artificial. We say that through this, we want to attain the Creator. I egoistically want to attain the Creator by this. I cannot overcome this within myself. This is my degree. But I model, I build such a group in which these artificial relationships resemble at least a little bit the natural relationships on a higher degree. And then surrounding light, upper light descends upon me. I don't feel it, but I feel its manifestation because I change. Through my changes, I can say, yep, I made some correct efforts and the light acted upon me. Only through its effect, through the results. Otherwise, there's no other opportunity to pull yourself up. This is called going faith above reason. Faith means I try to make a greater altruist from myself, and this is called faith, the quality of Bina, above reason, above my eye, above my understanding, above who I really am. Closed eyes. I don't look at who we are, what we are. We're not creating an artificial society. We pull ourselves up, we play as though we're in a higher degree. And we will draw upon ourselves such a sufficient amount of surrounding light that it truly will elevate us to a higher degree. And this is what we now try to realize. Therefore, these exercises are like sport. You could also say that before a competition, what are they doing? They're playing with one another. They should be competing against their opponent out there, no? In the army, everywhere, without exercising, this comes from the spiritual root. Therefore, everything in our life, achievements, successes, everything happens through this play acting. And all of it only with the help of the upper light. Even those same soccer players, they want to play better, they want to outplay the other side, and through this desire, they evoke and descend this upper light upon themselves, and therefore prove their results. This is the same law, except that we are in the most maximum realization of it. We want the higher degree of it in its purest form, not to become a soccer player or whatever else. We want to receive this higher degree in its pure form. And so we are adjusting ourselves in accordance to it.
1: Question about item 2. Cannot hear the question. The degree itself, how does it change?

0: когда я начинаю чувствовать всех остальных,
1: when I begin to feel everyone else as if they're entirely within the Creator, as part of the Creator, how do my actions change?
0: Действия есть внешние и внутренние.
1: There are outer and inner actions. I'll tell you what I can tell you. It's a delicate question.
0: Внутри себя, конечно,
1: inside of yourself,
0: возникает, соответственно, Творцу любовь.
1: There arises corresponding to the Creator love and understanding, an attitude.
0: Творением.
1: Towards inanimate creations.
0: Полным контролем природы.
1: That is, those that are entirely under the control of nature.
0: Мы думаем, что
1: so we think that plants have some independence. Animals even more so, right? A dog lunges at me and I get angry at it. But if a stone falls on my head, do I get angry at the stone? It seems to us that in a more animate creature, there is more free will in its behavior. And in a human being, even more so. Whoa, someone's coming at me and I'm going to show him how dare he come at me and so on. For some reason, it's because we are on this level. Still vegetative, inanimate, and speaking nature in our world. It seems that there are all these gradations that exist, free will, and so on. It's false. When you break away from your eye, when you can see that everyone under you is entirely under the power of nature, under the Creator. So there's no such attitude towards it as there's something independent. Jews, Arabs kill Jews, these blow up that, these do good, these do bad things. And a person does some action within himself or towards others. You don't experience any emotions, neither good nor bad. You simply see how this general field moves people to the point that a thought arises in you, and you see how people carry it out. If you are above the maksum, it is correct that in accordance with the Creator, it arises in you because you have become equal to Him to that extent, and to that extent you have attached yourself to the Creator's thought, and you see how everyone else carries out this thought. In this way, you see everyone as corrected. You could say that they don't exist in their free state. Yes. But in their root state, in their zero state, below Maksom, they are all corrected. What does corrected mean? They unconsciously carry out the program of creation.
0: И тут ты начинаешь ощущать, а я?
1: And here you begin to feel, what about me?
0: А я нет.
1: I'm not doing it.
0: Моё я не то.
1: And where's my I? Not the one that I parted with, but the one I must now acquire, equal to the Creator. This is where you begin to work on yourself. Egoism is added to you, and you begin, there are already spiritual degrees. So what did you want to ask about this?
2: Action of people in relation to the Creator, that's clear. In relation to the group, with respect to the group, the group sees nothing. The group doesn't see. Ask the people who were around close to my Rav. There are still hundreds of people alive today. They will say, oh, there was nothing special. It was like this little man, like stocky little dude always running around. couldn't be calm, was always speaking like I'm up a mile, 10 miles a minute. On the phone, if we talked, it's quick conversation, 10 seconds, 15 seconds, not even hello or goodbye. You'll understand later that any unnecessary extra word, anything extra superfluous, it's intolerable, it's harmful. He couldn't see anything about him that was special on the outside. He would get irritated even worse than I do. It would be instant. Later on, he learned to control himself. He would say, I don't have the strength anymore. He had the strength. He just learned to do it in the end. They say that before he was 70, he was completely unbearable. I came to him when he was 75. And people would tell me, like, even if he looked at him, if he should have seen him 2-3 years ago. You couldn't see anything about him. But why should anything be visible? With respect to you, he's on the same level as you in order to be in contact with you. He cannot engage with you any other way. It's only magicians and wizards, someone who wants to bewitch you with miracles. They're the ones who make themselves something, make something out of themselves. It's like a mother with a child. She comes down to the child's level and talks to him, babbles with him, plays with him. So the child feels that in her, not a mother, but a partner, a playmate. She prompts, she helps, but generally she is on that same small, low level. She punishes and encourages. Everything happens according to the degree. The same is true of spiritual degrees. Whatever degree you're on, the higher degree always descends downward. It even turns its backside, Ахураим, towards the lower degree. It shows itself as not in a good way, not in a pleasant way. You begin to feel the ego in yourself because the light is concealed there from the backside of the upper degree. And the state you go through is not very good at all. That's what the Creator shows you. It always starts with there is evening and there is morning one day. A new degree always begins with the creation of the Kli, and these are not pleasant states. Again, it's the left line is stirred up. That's the ego, the night, the evening. Same is true of a Kabbalist. He can't behave in place of the Creator. The Creator is concealed. He punishes us. He brings us all these blood states, but this is a kind man who will help us, help things for us, make our life, beautify our life in some way. How? It's on the contrary. Next to him, it should be even worse. He wants to lead you more concretely on this path so that you don't run away. You get confused. So the attitude of a person who crosses or who has already crossed the Maksum towards the friends, it's practically the same. Same as before. He, on the outside, he will not set any special example. He will act just like them. He will not stand out. If... Again, you have to understand, I'm not afraid or ashamed to say this. I don't know what's going to happen in the future. There is no Kabbalist. You know, we read a lot of Kabbalistic literature. They all predict different things, the future in different ways. So what the future state is going to be, our current present state in the world. But we are the first. We are the pioneers. The trailblazers in this matter. It's impossible until the clothing of the light and in our world to know in advance how it's going to happen. We only know, at least I only know, how individuals cross the Maksom, not groups on a mass scale. Now we have a group that needs to cross on a mass scale, maybe not 500 people, maybe 50, but still it's a group that must make the crossing. There cannot be any other way. I have researched this already and I feel it that this is so. Of course, it depends on those who truly work on themselves. It is these people that will come together into a group, maybe a couple from America, 15 from Russia, a couple from Kaliningrad, Kirovograd, Israel, 10 here, 10 there, and so forth. It doesn't matter. But these people will be called a group, and it must be a group. But exactly how it will happen, I do not know. I can imagine and picture anything I like, but it's never yet been clothed in our world. So not even the greatest Kabbalist, and I saw this with my own Rav. If something hasn't happened yet in the world, anything like it, that's never happened before. You can never predict how it will manifest. It's an absolutely new action. And we can draw conclusions only from what has already been actualized, what already is. Everything that is imagined is unreliable. We studied this as well in the preface to the book of Zohar that talks about matter, material. How do you say a form clothed in matter, abstract form, and essence? The book of Zohar speaks only about matter and the form that's clothed in matter. Abstract form in the book of Zohar, and no Kabbalah speaks about that, because that is only fantasy. If you begin to deal with the real wisdom of Kabbalah, you begin to avoid it, you hate it, you despise it, it's empty philosophy. On the contrary, all these inventions, they only lead you astray and can carry you off who knows where. They will lead you off to some to waste thousands of years more. You'll be building all kinds of contraptions again, communism and so forth. You only get bruises this way. So I don't know how this will come to be, how it will manifest. I can't say it. Yes?
1: You said that there are two parts of the work. The first part includes mechanical actions?
2: No, the first part of the work and the second part of the work, the first part is not mechanical actions. The first part of the work is when we study, we have meals together, right? We share a meal. Yes. Fine. Yes, we have a meal together. We break bread together. Fine. Then we work. We carry out common group actions. We starting from study, songs, meals, work, dissemination, everything. And we try to do it all collectively, all together, as much as possible. At the same time, we clearly know that with these actions, we evoke the surrounding light. We must understand this and to pursue this result, this outcome. If we do this, it's called the first part of the work. The second part of the work is when we, as if, picture ourselves on a higher degree, above the Mafsom. And these circumstances, how do I put this? These relationships between us, we try to model, to implement them in the group, into all of our relationships with one another. So the first part is when, and at our level, we want to draw the upper light, and the second, when we try to be similar to the higher level and also try to draw the upper light. These are two parts, just as I drew here, a little bit underwater, a little bit above water. That's how we can picture this for ourselves, and it's desirable to relate to it both ways, because otherwise you might float away and start fantasizing that you're already somewhere up there.
0: Как при этом я могу включиться в желания других?
2: How can I include myself in the desires of others?
0: Об этом мы читаем во всех статьях.
2: We read about this in all the articles.
0: Для этого надо,
2: for this,
0: просто пытаться,
2: one must simply try. Rabash writes, simply do pleasant things for their friends. The one thing a friend is always lacking is a good mood, high spirits. So work on his mood, on his spirits. Coming out of oneself, and then including oneself into another's glee, another person's glee, you shouldn't be interrogating him. What is it that you need? Here, I've come to help you. Now tell me everything. Tell everything that you have. So that... No, you should simply try to lift his mood. It's better than doing any other actions. It can even be internal. Generally speaking, one's attitude towards the friends is internal. No one really knows what it is. Even Kabbalists, over many years, thousands of years, being in groups,
0: практиковали совершенно обратное.
2: They practiced the complete opposite. Meaning, outwardly, they treated each other as if with mockery, roughly, in order to conceal their real, their true attitudes. If we read about Kotsk, they would even mock, make fun of each other, and there are all sorts of commandments they would make themselves out to be such so that no one would take them seriously. In order to conceal as much as possible what was inside, in their hearts. This is according to the rule, let's nuim chokhma, because it must always be hidden, concealed behind the screen. One's eye, all of one's inner attitudes, and only the outcome can be shown outwardly. We are in such a state, however, that with the ego, where it's grown, compared to where they were, that if we begin to play at this rough, mocking attitude between us, and while internally holding ourselves in this such intense love towards one another, then both inside and outside, we're just going to get roughness and mockery and not at all what we need. That's why we must not be one way inside and different on the outside. We're not that strong. We're not that sophisticated in this matter. But when you become a Kabbalist, meaning after the Mahsom, then naturally you'll be able to both conceal and reveal yourself to the extent required. You will understand how to conceal and reveal. Today, however, we must not do this. We must relate to each other only exactly how we would relate on a higher, more spiritual degree, only in this way, to set an example for everyone. And you don't have to go around kissing anyone or hugging anyone necessarily. you should simply, perhaps even with unnoticeable actions, but there must be actions for sure. But to show an example of your attitude, that is the best, the most effective action. Go into the kitchen, see how the friends are working, or somewhere else, try being with them. You'll see how half an hour work in the kitchen, and you feel all that they feel. Or clean up, or somewhere else. Through these interactions, you'll gradually do it. Each of you has some time, some free time, right? Or not free time, shifts, duties, yes? Everyone? Who doesn't have one? If someone doesn't, he is unfortunate. That's very unfortunate. He should immediately ask to be given a duty. This is my recommendation for all of you. Before the lesson, I also went to the kitchen to do some work. It's necessary to connect at least a little bit for an hour to this crew, to that crew who are working to serve us. Without this, the connection must be on all levels. What time is it? Half past eight. Well, we're not going to start concealment and revelation of the Creator now. It's the kind of article that you can stop it halfway through. So, next time.
1: Well, what does it mean to become similar to a higher state? What does it mean to play, to act?
2: What does it mean to become similar to a higher state? What does it mean to play it in action? The same way actors play. We are now staging a theater, a show, a play. That is, we've gathered here to spend a week in a state as though we're in completely different group and relationships with one another. This is actually should be a constant in our group, right? The maximal expression of concern and love and respect towards one another, so that through this we would attain the Creator. As we said yesterday, every beginning and every end of an action or thought must begin with the Creator and end with the Creator. That is, I search for the Creator. For this, I have a means. This world, the group, the texts, the dissemination, lessons, and so on, in order to come out and reach Him, attain Him. It won't be difficult. You'll see how in the coming months, humanity, every day we see how more people begin to understand us, how suddenly they begin to hear what Kabbalah is talking about. You'll see how they will start looking for you, seeking you out. And those who today it seems that they don't want to hear, suddenly they'll come running. Today they're still fighting with themselves. They're holding on to what they have, although practically everyone already feels emptiness. But it's not yet the kind of emptiness that pushes a person out to search. It will come, though. It will come. You can already see it. It's on its way. And then it will make it easier on us.
1: But in principle, you can see that the entire setup of the group, its charter, the connections within it, its approach to dissemination, all of this must stem from this principle. To become similar to the higher degree, Creator disseminates through the knowledge into this world, or the knowledge that we disseminated to this world. The others are dissemination. He relates to humanity in this way. Boslam writes an article, The Last Generation, that a person must choose only a small group, a small environment, and cultivate such relationships within it. By no means outwards. People won't understand you. They will consider you some fool or abnormal. You need to act according to these laws inside of your group, because this society understands you, it accepts you, approves of you, and relates to you in the same way. He writes about this in an article, The Last Generation, Dor Aharon. This similarity to the next degree is what we're playing at in the group. And this determines all of the laws of the group, all of its actions, everything that we desire to do, to invent for ourselves, only based on this. From here comes our charter.
0: Kenneran. Не надо поднимать, я переведу.
1: Don't. I'll translate. Just. So the question is, how can we picture for ourselves a clear order of actions that we must carry out in order to create such conditions as if we are already on a higher degree? I'll write out the order of these actions tonight. You see, I usually leave a bit early from your cultural evenings. I can't. I must study on my own for 2 to 3 hours. So tonight, just remind me and I'll write it down. I need to think about it. It needs to be expressed correctly. You understand that why is Kabbalah developing? Why is it being adopted and becomes more open? Because people are developing, egoism is developing, it's becoming more fit to perceive due to all the suffering that it's going through. All of these unfulfilled parts are revealed within it, the so-called moch and liba, feelings and mind, heart and mind. Therefore, more can be told, instructed to this egoism. It can understand you more. So, to the extent that the group will be ready, to that same extent, I will be able to explain it to you. We went through good states. We were building the sukkah, and I was able to write a little bit about crossing the machsom. This is all also very approximate. You could write a whole book about these states, laying them out. And what a friend just asked, to give a specific order of actions for us from this moment onward, how to exactly become similar to the higher degrees, to draw the surrounding light in the most effective way upon ourselves. I'll try to do it. Yes, Iran. Student asking, you said that we now need to look for the feelings of shame to see in the friends that everything I do is to use them. Rav, is it clear to me that everything that I do is in order to use the entire world, my friends, my parents, in order to advance myself forward. This is my natural state. I have nothing to hide or it's a natural state. I don't need to gloss over it. But on a higher degree, the state is replaced by a feeling of shame that I am like this. What is it needed for? So that at the very least, I can look at myself from this point, the point of shame. This point of shame becomes no longer us. The point of shame appears from the influence of the light upon us. Where did it come from? In this first stage, from which the second degree emerged, the desire to bestow, because the light acted on the first degree and imparted to it, aside from pleasure and contentment, its own quality as well. It showed the first degree that it is the giver. And from this, the first degree wished to become a giver. So I need to imagine this artificially, as though the light is already acting upon me, and I am already sensing its quality of a giver, and I feel myself opposite to it by comparison. If I try to feel that I'm an egoist in relation to my friends, I will therefore draw even more surrounding light upon myself. After all, it is the light that must do this in me. This is its direct influence. This result of its influence on me will be felt by me as shame, as a sensation of my inner qualities. Therefore, this is, I would say, the the most effective action for drawing the surrounding light upon me. And this surrounding light is specific to me. Student, what does it mean that I'm an egoist? What does this mean, my I, Rav? Right now, I cannot imagine myself to artificially imagine myself as an egoist in relation to others. It's not artificial. I simply see that I'm like this. But the fact that everyone can see themselves as an egoist, that's possible. That's not a problem. The problem is to begin to imagine that you're ashamed of it. And for this feeling to guide you in relation to the friends. Then it turns out that you are turning yourself to the higher degree.
0: Ни в коем случае это не уменьшает моего участия.
1: By no means reduces my participation in actions. I continue to act, and my egoism becomes my driving force, and I must give it fulfillment, some rewards, some badges, so that I can continue to act. But at the same time, I understand and realize that I'm an egoist, and that I relate to others as an egoist, as a consumer. Rav, I don't feel this egoism as my own disease. I feel it as a creation within me that the Creator made. I don't even take it upon myself as my own. I just feel that He created it within me, and then I turn to Him so that He would take it away from me.
2: But if you say that it's natural creation that He made in me, how can I be ashamed of it?
1: Why am I ashamed? I'm ashamed not because the Creator created this within me, but because I'm still in a state and have not yet, through my own efforts, managed to get out of it. A person shouldn't be ashamed of being created in this way. He should be ashamed that he has not yet corrected himself. And that depends only upon him. Go on.
2: No, I don't understand. I don't understand this point where I am now. You say I shouldn't think about myself, but the calculation in the end always returns to me. Where do I find this point, this focus?
1: My point of concentration is not what the Creator did. The Creator doesn't do everything. Is that I have asked Him to do what depends on my request. What's unclear? Of course, I'm not ashamed of my own nature. I'm ashamed that I'm like the way I am. What does it mean? That I have not yet corrected myself, that I haven't persuaded Him, the Creator, demanded of Him for Him to correct me, that I have not yet done what depends upon me. This is where the shame is coming from. That's what I should be ashamed for. Of course, through my nature, I want to use everyone around me. Moreover, a person is ready to kill everything and everyone. The entire globe, all of us are in such an egoistic state, the truest, the most genuine egoism, which doesn't take into account anyone or anything, including even our children. We don't understand this, but in fact it is so.
0: Но это все этим пускай стыдятся психологи, которые этим упрекают там своих пациентов или
1: psychologists be ashamed of this. That's nonsense. We understand that teachers and students are on the same level.
0: Я упрекаю себя не за то, что, ну я не знаю.
1: Reproach myself for the fact that I'm still like this. From the moment that I begin to feel that my correction depends on me, from that moment, shame arises within me. Shame does not arise in relation to the fact that the Creator has made me this way, but for the fact that I'm not dragging myself to right away to the next degree. Shame is precisely the driving force that helps me rise.
2: But essentially, I should be ashamed that no need arises in me.
1: If we unfold this entire action of shame within me, then I should be ashamed that I didn't make enough efforts to achieve this feeling of shame. To a degree to turn to the Creator, that He would correct me. This can be divided in several more stages.
2: Is asking to be revealed of shame the correct prayer?
0: Просьба об избавлении из стыда является ли это...
1: A request to be relieved of shame, is that a correct prayer? Again, here too exist two types of an appeal. To yourself or outwards. Either I want to get rid of the shame because it is just very unpleasant for me, it's just an unpleasant feeling, or if I go out of my eye, it doesn't matter to me whether it's pleasant or unpleasant, it is only because I want to be similar to the Creator to justify His actions upon me and within me, His nature, the nature that He made within me. For this, I ask that He correct me. Everything depends on the intention, on the result, what I want in the end. For what do I want to be corrected? To be relieved of this feeling of shame or to acquire the desire for the Creator's, to acquire the Creator's quality?
2: When the feeling of shame begins to affect behavior, the shame, in a sense, that exploiting someone for your own benefit, it gives a sense that there is a disunity that comes as a result, and then you fear that you lose your own position. So that losing one's own eye, it stops you as if it's disappearing.
1: I don't hear a question.
2: How to cross the barrier where what your eye won't allow you. It's afraid of disappearing. It doesn't let you go.
1: How to cross the barrier? A person can cross any barrier if he's in a group. Not a single Kabbalistic method. There are a few variations, but in principle, they're all the same. Not one of them provides for an individual crossing of the Machsom. It cannot be done. Only if from above a particular soul is given a specific mission, then the person is simply dragged above the Machsom, led along that path, but even that comes with huge trials and tribulations and great suffering. Nothing will help any one of us, only work in the group. You're asking how to accelerate this, how to do it, how to strengthen it, only through the group. Individually, there's no way. Any action, any qualities, any traits that you are lacking, any definitions, whatever you might want, only through the group you can pass them and amplify them back onto yourself, convince yourself that public opinion is what's important, and at the very least that same feeling of shame, the same desire to stand out. All of the egoism works towards this. In short, by using the group correctly, you can invoke upon yourself any quality that would pull you forward, necessary. Pull you forward, only correctly relate to your qualities and to the group as an amplifier of these qualities. You want it to happen. It's so that you can rise spiritually. To rise means to give to them. It depends on what words one can use here, but in principle, the action is spiritual.
2: Beyond the Machsom, does a person who crosses the Machsom take the ego with him? In what way?
1: When a person crosses the Machsom, all of his egoism stays below. He himself is called a point. And he doesn't feel his egoism. All of his actions beyond the Machsom, he starts as a completely naked altruist. First, he acquires altruistic qualities. Of course, these altruistic qualities are also acquired based upon egoistic qualities. After all, creation is a desire to enjoy. It never disappears anywhere. It only manifests to a greater or lesser degree, depending on how we work with it, how we must work with it. Inside myself, I am always a desire to enjoy. We don't experience it in its pure form today. We simply understand it only as a desire to enjoy for ourselves. When for oneself disappears, when this I vanishes, I exist, I don't exist, and so on. When it vanishes, the desire to enjoy remains. That's when we begin to feel it. But we start to feel it as, let's say, as an independent expert, an expert vessel. And upon it, we build our desire to bestow. That is an intention to bestow, I'm sorry, not a desire. And to the extent that we can build this intention, to that extent, these desires to enjoy manifest in us more and more. And we adhere them or join them with the screen. It's a simplified version. But egoism always manifests as the left line, as klipot, as the desire to enjoy. There's always enough of it. To the extent that it is needed, we will always feel it. All the degrees of the ladder are arranged such that to the extent that one needs to ascend to the next degree, egoism manifests on the left in the right measure and the right quality. Rav, you said we cannot predict anything until it manifests in the material world, and to this day? Kabbalah? It's unclear. The question is unclear.
2: You're asking me how the thought of creation will manifest in the group. Again, I've already said that we cannot predict anything in advance. I think only relying at least on what the Kabbalists describe and what Baal Salam writes, that our group will eventually grow to a certain mass, not infinite, not billions of people, perhaps tens of thousands. A movement like that, around there, maybe. Not some boundless mass covering the whole surface of the earth. Because in the end, we're dealing with the ego, which is built according to a certain structure, consists of a certain structure, and only the uppermost part of it at present is ready to begin somehow adapting itself to the upper world for what is above the Maksum, or to approach the Maksum. Al-Salam also writes about this in the article, The Last Generation. Do we have it here or no? No, we'll print it. He writes that it will still be a small society that will form out of itself a kind of a small state that will have all the structures that should exist in a spiritual state, and it will be the prototype of the future arrangement of the whole world, and gradually such conditions will be created in the world around, where people will naturally be drawn to join the state, to connect to it. We can see this clearly, the way that the spiritual roots descend. It's even more clear than the ascent of the group, which is what must happen here with us, because this now depends precisely on our states, whereas those states are already fairly smooth. We're talking about tens or hundreds that cross the Maksum, who form this upper layer, which naturally draws the surrounding light for the others, upon itself for the others, and it's filled with inner light then, and they already represent this enormous divine spiritual force in our world. So the whole balance of forces in the planet changes entirely. In essence, I see in the future gradual transformation of our group, of all of our groups, into one large international group. And then, I don't know how this will happen, but
0: мы придем к тому, чтобы создать
2: we will come

expectation, and we must all prepare ourselves for this in one way or another, because the whole world is built like a pyramid, so we will have to do it. And then this will gradually grow into a small society. I don't think it will be like a state with all of its normal functions, like an army. No, it will be like education on the state level, and it will attract more and more people until these ideas pass to the whole world. But it will happen very quickly. It depends on how successful we are drawing the surrounding light from above and how fast the ego manifests from below. In our time, it's proceeding on an exponential curve. It's not like over the millennia where people didn't develop. There's practically no difference in their development between, say, like the 10th century or the 15th century. What was the difference in that time? Were just a few small discoveries, small inventions over 500 years. Today, even 5 years, we can't imagine what they will bring. I think that through maybe 2007, 2008, this will begin to implement, to manifest in life. Question, do you mean to say that we passed this terrible, dangerous period that you called the threat of destruction? Rough. There was an article called The Threat of Destruction that was written. The threat of destruction here referred to the existence of the Jewish people in Israel. By no means does it refer to the existence of a Kabbalistic group in the world. The existence of the Jewish people in Israel is naturally under threat of destruction, and this threat continues, and it's growing. So far, I see no solution to this problem, and it's very possible that it will lead to practically all Jews having to leave this land. What are we doing to prevent this? Meaning, this begs the question, what about root and branch? Yes? Meaning, the root, the spiritual root called Israel, and its branch in our world called Israel. I think that there won't be such root and branch. Israel is what we call one who strives toward the Creator. Those who strive toward the Creator will truly be have that the kind of force, an idea that they will, I think they will be able to remain here in this place, and they will be able to, nothing will touch them. But the rest will experience such suffering that they will leave this land, and in this way both the root and branch will align to their states. Question, but this mini-state will be here? Rav, yes, I think this mini-state will be here, and from here it will spread further, because every branch must, in the end, even correspond to its root, even though what happened once doesn't necessarily need to repeat. Today, a person doesn't need to repeat the Exodus from Egypt, and the giving of the Torah, and so forth. And no one, not a Jew, not a Gentile. There's no need for that. There once was a contact between root and branch, where there was a state here that was called Israel, not our present country of Israel that was artificially created. It's gathering of exiles, as they say, and nothing else. But in the state, in the time of King David, yes, it existed. And we can say the same thing about root and branch, that this is no longer required. I don't want to say yes or no, because

0: Again, it hasn't been manifested yet, but we have all the examples that it may happen or it may not. On the one hand. On the other hand, the construction of the third temple must take place because it has not yet manifested. It hasn't happened. So it must happen somehow. Now, will there be a state to go along with it? Why? What does a state mean anyway? The temple means the manifestation of the people's aspiration to higher, to the upper one. The actualization of the correction. The temple is built on this exact image and likeness of the soul in the corrected form. If we take the completely corrected soul of Adam, the creation in its completely corrected form, and we represent it in its parts, Gagaitainayim, Ahab, Tzavot, and so on, and we express all this in the matter of our world, we will get the exact image of the third temple, which must exist in the material world. It can manifest in the achieved inside people through the inner connection. Then it can also be manifested externally. Then the upper root will truly touch its branch. But if it doesn't happen inside people internally, if they don't reach this final corrected state, then why build some little house? What's the point? They won't even know how to build it. You understand? The whole purpose of creation is that in all the worlds, from the very highest spiritual degree to the very lowest, everything on all levels that's created by man itself is made completely similar to how the Creator created it from above downward. So man must create it from below upward. After a person does it within himself, it can happen. It must. And if we don't do this, then we are again making a shvira, a shattering. What is said about the Adam Rishon? Why did he sin, so to speak? Why did he undergo the breaking? Because he ate an unripe fruit. What does it mean, an unripe fruit? He was not prepared for it. He had no screen for it to take in all of that upper light. And all the sins of people, all our so-called mistakes, they come from us doing something prematurely. All of them. This is the source of all of our mistakes from Adam. Because what people do, look at the kibbutzes, communism, everything. If a person doesn't wait until he's spiritually ready for mechanical action, only then he carries it out. If it happened that way, all of our actions would be truly the manifestation of our inner correction. They would be good. And if this is not so, then this whole temple will be the greatest tragedy of all. It would be a mockery if we suddenly now begin building some, like, palace, parliament on the mountain. It's a good thing that the Arabs are holding on to it. They won't let us do it. It would be inconceivable. What are you going to make, a museum? You're going to sell tickets there to let people in, show them what it is. What are you going to do there? To the extent that the people were corrected after leaving Egypt, Moshe taught them what to do in action. And then to the extent that people fell, these actions were annulled. After 40 years of wandering, they reached the level of Binah, the degree of Binah. They were able to enter the land of Israel and begin to cultivate it, because one can cultivate the land, work with Malchut, only after receiving the qualities of Binah. Everything must be built in exact likeness, and all the bad actions that took place, all the destruction and war and collapses and so on, it all happened because a person in our world, or people, or kings even, or high priests, they performed actions for which neither they nor the people were prepared for. And the same thing is happening today among all the nations. That's why we must not be getting ahead of events. And you can say, but here we are creating a group, we're making ourselves a likeness to the Creator, we're making an artificial likeness. We understand this, that we only wish to be in the next degree. We act artificially as if we are really there in this temple. We artificially wish to be similar to the upper light, for the Creator to correct us and raise us. It's a big difference. The threat, though, it's not just a threat. It's real. And gradually it begins to manifest. The state of the Jewish people here in Israel is getting worse day by day. It seems to us that that's not the case yet, but in fact it is.
1: То, что нам даны свыше все эти состояния, в том числе это государство и все прочее, конечно.
0: The fact that this is all given to us from above, including this state and everything else, it doesn't mean that everything given from above manifests in us in a good way. Everything given from above we perceive in a reverse kalim, we perceive through ахораим. That's why we perceive the suffering. So I speak of the threat of destruction as we see it from below, not as it looks from above. From above, everything looks like correction. From above, we're all in a completely corrected state. A person who crosses the Machsom doesn't see what does he see here, that the Arabs are beating Jews. On the contrary, they bring corrections in them. They punish themselves. And on an even higher degree, no one is beating anyone at all. No one is fighting with anyone. Instead, everyone is like hugging and kissing. Once we read the article, Concealment and Revelation of the Creator, you will see, read it during a break. Before the Creator concealed himself and seemed that everyone is a jerk, a terrible, a villain, and those who steal are the luckiest, and then after you cross the Machsom and you feel the revelation of the Creator very differently. I saw an upside-down world, as it says, that these guys are like this and those guys are like that. That's why when we speak with the general population, of course we speak of the threat of destruction. How else?
2: Let's share impressions from the lesson and what are we taking to realize in the 10.
3: כן, אנחנו למימוש, אני אעבור למימוש.
4: Yes, I'll talk about from the point of realization. And we're not just playing. Ultimately, we're acquiring necessary qualities, and by that we awaken the reforming light. And the main game is in opposition to everything that's in me now. I need to depict to myself the upper degree. And something else, something small. Rabash writes, simply to make conditions for the friends, to raise their spirits. That's the only thing that can be truly lacking for a friend, is the mood.
5: Yes, I'll
2: continue. David, I heard many times that I need to reach a state where I'm ashamed to look at my friends in their eyes. It repeated throughout the lesson a few times, and also the concept of play, that I have to feel as an egoist towards the friends, even artificially. And ultimately, this should draw the surrounding light upon me that will awaken that point of shame, that I will truly see how my friends are corrected and I'm an egoist. And this point is really what pulls me beyond the barrier, where I look at reality completely differently.
4: A very special lesson. In the beginning, Rav depicted how I, the eye of a person is just

0: head, and then it, that point of eye disappears within the public. And when a Kabbalist goes through the barrier, he's in attainment, and he can also rise above and below in those degrees that he attained. And he has nothing limiting him. It all depends on what he needs to work with. That from above as well, there are no limits. No, that's something else.
1: There was a lot about game, play, the importance of that, how through playing we can advance. Rav gave the famous example of his daughter who played with a doll, and if she were given a baby, she wouldn't agree because it's not for her level and she doesn't know what to do with it. More interesting was that he said that the mother has to go down from her degree to play with the child, and then the child feels the mother as a friend. And this is how we will probably feel with the Creator. There was a lot of instruction manual, how to cross the barrier, what to feel beyond the barrier. In general, we used to use this word barrier a lot.
0: Once there was a barrier. I continue that point of the shame that Gershon started talking about, and together with that, Rav really emphasized that I'm not ashamed that I was born in such a way, but I am ashamed that I'm not asking of the Creator for a correction. And also about that request as well, he detailed it in many stages that I need to ask of him and be ashamed that I still didn't ask of him that he would correct me. And these are just stages upon stages. And also a lot about the game and this exit for myself from many different angles. Rav addressed it. What does it mean to come out of myself? Very interesting. I don't know if that's the summary there, the essence, but all sorts of discernments.
1: Well, how to... Yes, let's read what friends wrote. Well, meanwhile, I won't repeat what other friends have said. That was a matter that all the sins, all the mistakes that a person makes from his creation till now is that we try, how we call it, unripe fruit when we do things ahead of time. And this is really the only mishap. And here is what Ido wrote. Spiritual progress happens through coming out of the I, working in the group, and trying to resemble the relation of love and bestowal towards the friends. Even if in the beginning it's as a game, artificially, the effort of awakening this kind of attitude is considered preparation for a higher degree. And attracting the light that reforms, that performs the correction.
0: Let's move on to the next part of the lesson.

0: שלום, שלום. שלום, חברים אהובים ויקרים.
1: Hello, dear beloved friends.
0: שלום, חברים אהובים ויקרים.
1: Yes, hello, dear beloved friends. We are PT7 here. We will lead you in this last part of the lesson. We'll start with something we just heard.
2: We just heard in this special lesson that we just went through. Question. What is that state that a person is in, that is in a certain state that he doesn't know if he went through the barrier or did not? Rough. It's not that the heavens open up all of a sudden and thunder and lightning and certain forces or angels start to suddenly appear to him, but rather we're talking about just about the inner, our inner feeling and a certain perception, a much deeper perception of creation has opened up for us beyond the barriers that we see, much deeper forces that are ruling there, the general forces and a general thought and a desire.
1: Yes, friends, we are here, PT7, really inspired from all these lessons, this series of lessons that we are watching from the Citrine Congress. These lessons truly awaken a spirit of a Congress in us, like we're in it right now. And also, Rav's words, how much power is in Rav's words, how clear they are, how they penetrate so deep into the heart. And this spirit is what we want to take now. Also the spirit of the Sukkot Congress, the spirit of attack that we're in the midst of. We want to take that now and leverage that, to raise that to our next degree of the regional congress.
2: And yeah, part of our preparations in PT7, we want to share how we're PT7 are preparing for the congress. So first of all, we searched for something to do, and we merited, we requested and merited to pass this part of the lesson out to you. And passing this part of the lesson, that means preparing all week together and talk about it. And it's an opportunity to nullify and to reach this common agreement. And we also have friends in the 10 that are doing very important work. And we have a head of a language who's responsible for all of the South America. And we see the dedication and we try to strengthen him. And we also have someone who has exceptional dedication, responsible for all the content in general, and it's endless work. We just look and really are just uplifted by him. And we're friends who are going to support congresses abroad. And we also have other things that and worthy of being envious. And I'll end with this inner prayer for the success of the congress.
1: Yes, now from the connection we formed in the lesson, let's hear Rav in another clip. Go ahead.
3: What
2: do we need to add to our preparation for the Congress with the precision we received in this lesson? What should we focus on in our preparation for the Congress?
1: I simply wanted to explain to you that everything must be in an integral form. There must be us, each one of us, and there must be a group, a 10, where I realize this. And there, I must always be present so that the I is included in the 10. And each time I will have the sensation of I, and each time I will need to attach myself to the 10. and it will always be this way. We start from the force of the shattering, which is the I, until I make myself into nothing and attach myself to the 10, until the 10, too, feels itself as one indivisible unit, and then it wants to connect with more tens into a more complex, more powerful 10. Because power in spirituality comes specifically from the connection between opposites. And afterward, we need in our entire vessel that we will feel them, all the tens together. This is the purpose of the Congress, to feel all the tens as one ten. That from this one ten, we also intend to turn afterwards to all of humanity, where the Creator is mainly present.
2: Let's move on to an active workshop. The question, what should we focus on in our preparation for the regional Congress? What should we focus on in our preparation for the regional Congress?
4: What
1: should we focus on? The answer is always the connection between us. Starting in the 10 and then maybe seeing how we can be an example for other 10s, connect to other 10s as one 10.
2: For example, what we went through in the lesson, we need to play out those preparations for the Congress, take a role to do something that maybe seems not really something we feel at first, but little by little the light acts, and then you acquire that Congress.
1: Yes, we should also remind ourselves that the Creator points to the next degree. Every moment is a revelation of the Creator, and we just have to adapt our vessels accordingly. And what's certain, based on the lesson we just went through, then we just have to try and see the friends in bestowal. All of reality in bestowal, certainly the friends in bestowal. And everything else comes from that. The point of shame that awakens, that I'm not like them. And prayer will awaken in me to correct myself. And more, we have to remind ourselves.
2: What do we need to focus on in our preparation for the regional Congress? We need to focus on that next degree that Rav depicted for us and how we need to depict it. What is this connection and that degree of the regional Congress? How do we build that degree in our attitude towards that vessel? How, through our connection in that degree, do we basically build the general vessel called Bnei Baruch, through which the Creator can come into this world?
4: כל העבודה שלנו זה להבין מה זה האזור, מה...
1: Yes, I agree. All of our work is to understand what is the region. For us, the emphasis is Petach Tikva, to understand how significant that is, what we need to do with it, what are the challenges ahead of us. The deeper we go into these things with our preparation, the more we can understand them in the Congress.
2: There are things we can take from the Citrin Congress, this whole exit out of myself that Rav depicted, and that I really throw myself by side and pass myself to the friends until I can't even say that I exist. No. There are all sorts of exercises such in imagination. It doesn't call it imagination, but calls it the next degree that we build. He makes a certain separation there between me imagining it, but I don't just imagine, I really truly build it. How did he say it? Build a certain model. How do you build something? First, you need to have a certain model of it. It seems like that's what we're doing. And then that form dresses on it. And ultimately, Rav said that all of these actions of coming out of myself, and they're true to the extent that I carry it out in the group, meaning not just, don't just leave it in your imagination. So Gershon adds, so it wouldn't just be a fantasy. So in the regional congress, it's the most practical action, not a fantasy.
1: Yeah, it shouldn't be a fantasy, but it should be fantastic. Yeah. Yeah, what should we focus on? I think that, like Ronnie said, connection. Now, since this is a regional congress, then I think that the focus should be that every friend takes the 10 with him and bring it to the point where wherever he is gathering, and each one will basically begin to bestow on the one hand, and on the other hand be influenced by the regional environment, let's say, the broader environment than the 10. And yet, no one leaves the 10, but rather brings the 10 to that connection.
2: Connection between us from the 10 to the general.
5: עכשיו חשבנו שבאמת יש לנו פה דוגמה איך חברים בעצם מכינים אותנו.
1: We just thought that we have an example here, how friends came here specially, all of our interns, all of the friends from the world Klee, such huge friends who came here to prepare us for the Congress. They're doing everything here. They're preparing the meals. They're working in the kitchen. They're doing all kinds of things. They give us an example, first of all. They give us a lot of spirit, how to prepare for a Congress. But also we wanted to hear from them now, how they are preparing their regional congresses, their groups, their tens, how they're preparing. So please, friends, please stand up and tell us, give us examples. How are you preparing for the Congress? How your tens and groups are preparing for the Congress? Go ahead, friends. In the meantime, huge l'chaim for our friends, the interns.
6: На самом деле воздух пропитан уже следующим конгрессом.
2: In truth, the air is just thick with the next congress already. I never remembered such a thing that we're as if participating in two congresses simultaneously here in the Sukkot Congress, and everyone's already living out of what's going to be in that regional congress.
6: Успеваем, да, готовиться и на кухне.
2: And we are finding the time to prepare in the kitchen. And yesterday in the musical department rehearsal, and all of our friends that have some musical talents are trying to unite into one soul in order to enliven the people, friends with music in the regional congress. How would it happen? With God's help, but the preparation, it's continuing. In the Astana group, we're asking each other, did you buy a ticket? And each time you see a new friend that bought a ticket and he's getting ready and he's preparing presents, you know, like the booths of bestowal, men, women. There's this huge trepidation. It's just something very special.
7: Yani biz de onlu olarak her gün buluşuyoruz
1: sabah. Aston we meet
7: ve kongre için ne
1: yapacağız? Every day. And
7: ve planını yapıyoruz. En büyük planlardan bir tanesi
1: plan what will we do in Congress. What should we do in Congress? Our the most plan as a 10. I'm here because
7: çünkü ben burada dostlarla birlikteyim ve sürekli onunla
1: I'm together with friends and always I'm together with my 10 and I always connect with my 10.
7: Yani Türkiye
1: and this connection prepare us to Congress. Really, TR1 10 is ready for awakening from below and this Congress.
8: Группа Ирландии тоже готовится к Конгрессу.
2: The group is also getting ready for the Congress. And those that bought tickets are flying to Tbilisi.
8: On the
2: 31st, they're going to gather for the full day, the last day of the Congress. Those that didn't buy tickets. And there is a place. We found a place. We're preparing the hearts. And together to the Creator.
1: Lechaim, thank you.
9: And, we had yesterday the meeting of the content team of our Congress, and we talked not only about the place that we will give to the tents and to the mixing the friends so that they can feel themselves, but also the incorporation of new friends from the campus and how to care for them and so that they can feel the spirit of this as well as they can lechaim
10: lechaim toda rabba la stagerim lechaim az im ruach shekibalnu akhshav ma stagerim bo navor leot she'ela.
1: Yes, with that spirit we got from the interns, let's go to another workshop question. Let's also make sure there is someone in every 10 who takes a piece of paper and something to write. Okay, make sure there is someone who documents in every 10. And we want to ask a question that will advance us. We went through this whole lesson. We want to be ready. So the workshop question is this. What are we committing to now in our 10s so that the Congress will succeed? Again, what do we commit to in our 10s now for the success of the regional Congress? And the documenter should write down what we commit to. Go ahead.
2: What are we committing to now in the Congress so that the regional Congress will succeed? We're committing to
11: Maybe we need to understand what it means to succeed. We need to form more connection between the friends, so maybe we'll think together about it. Each one of us can cause more connection to the region that he's in.
1: And beyond more connection, in the most practical way, we want to imagine what is success in our next state as a region in terms of connections and lessons and mutual support and dissemination and the connection between us and events we can do. We now have an opportunity that just came to us from above, through the Rav, through the management, an opportunity to build this concept which we call our region. And this region, how will it function? How will it activate the friends? What opportunities will open up for us? And then everything that's required after this inner scrutiny is just to put it into practice.
11: So what is the commitment?
1: The commitment is to put it into practice.
11: I agree with Gershon. The question is, what is that success? How do we measure that success? So according to that, we can measure the commitment. And the commitment is probably to give all of the strength and efforts for the Congress to succeed. That there'll be more connection and more demand for prayer if we enter with our hands and feet into this process, that I'm certain that we'll come closer to it.
1: Yura said amen, and rightly so. I also commit to come out of myself, my I. The preparation already takes you out of yourself somewhat, and the more the better, to give myself to the friends, to the goal, and to Yura.
11: Yeah, I'm committing together with you that you'll come out of yourself. But in truth, seriously, what can we commit to? That we won't stop in full force in getting ready for the Congress in whatever form we can. And then we'll be with it. What will be? The main thing is that we'll prepare ourselves.
1: Let's try to take this and realize our next degree. L'chaim, friends.
11: Thank you very much to PT7. And in conclusion, announcement.
1: A message about the Unity Day. All of us are inside this Thursday from 9:30 a.m. Israel time until the 6 p.m. meal, Sukkot meal. This is a day where we're not just sitting and listening, we're brainstorming and discussing and deciding together about our future in the next few years. We will have 8 different discussions during the day. In each of them, every friend's voice is important. The more we're all there and we participate, the more the decisions will express all of us. We will see many video clips of Rav about dissemination and try to understand what he's asking from us today and where we want to go together. We'll also open up some things that are very important for us to know, to be truly partners. How our organizations works, what are the challenges, where are we going, where are we headed. Everything will be fully transparent and straightforward. Whatever we clarify and scrutinize together in this day will influence all of us, so we should all be there and take part. Everyone's invited, men and women, 18 years of age and up. Registration is open on the site. And let's end with a song.

0: Hello, in the first part of the lesson, we will continue with the series of lessons from the Sidrin Congress with Rav. We're continuing with lesson number 4 from October 12th, 2003. Please.
1: This world is called my sensation, can include all the worlds and the world of infinity. Still, this sensation is called my world. So how can we make it so that the sensation would be all-encompassing, so that I would sense the entire volume of the universe, which is called the Creator? To sense, you can be done unconsciously. Then a person exists within his 5 senses. He did not create them, he did not acquire them. He doesn't control them. They're just given to him for a particular period of time. So that while he exists in these senses, he can have an opportunity through his own effort to come to the sensation of a higher existence. And then, not only to come to it, but to also master it. To be just in the upper world of the soul, for us to sense only the upper world, is natural for us. Until our birth and after our death. But the sensation of our world is also natural, from our birth and until our death. But the sensation of this world and the upper world simultaneously, that is what we must attain through our own efforts. For this reason, all of these states exist. So why is this all needed? If we exist in a certain period of time in the upper world and sensing the upper world, and during some other period of time, we also exist in our world. So why do we need to sense both worlds? Why do we need to put in special efforts for this? 2 boundary states, this world and the spiritual world, we do not sense that by our own choice. We are giving either this state or that state. The soul is outside of the body in complete adhesion with the Creator, like a point within Him. And then suddenly, the sensation of being part of the Creator, of being a point in the Creator, vanishes, and the soul finds itself in this world, sensing this world, not even knowing where it is and what's happening. A person is born, and he has no memories that he was part of a different existence. What does this simultaneous attainment of both worlds give us? The soul is created as a point. That is, I, our sensation in general, is a point that senses either the Creator or His opposite, complete concealment.

0: State when we will be completely equal to the Creator, sensing the entire universe, entering into an existence of a perfection within our sensations.
1: It's
0: only possible if we put in the efforts to turn this point into a kli. And by the way, to create it through complete free will under certain circumstances. These certain circumstances all put together in a certain way, and us inside of them, they are called this world. So there has specifically been created this environment, this atmosphere around a point which senses what we sense and call it this world, our world, because from this state, it is the most optimal way and possible way it is for us out of this point to create a partsuf that is also a kli that's equal to the Creator.
1: И наука Каббала говорит о том, каким образом это создается кли.
0: And Kabbalah speaks about how this is created.
1: Что мы при этом делаем? Должны выполнять.
0: What we do, what we must carry out in this process.
1: В общем-то, мы должны настроиться на восприятие.
0: In general, we must attune ourselves to the perception of the upper world while not yet being a part of it. We do this in all sorts of different ways, through study, through the work in the group, through all kinds of actions in this world.
1: Намерение на то, чтобы
0: if we put our intention towards drawing closer to the sensation of the spiritual state, then we evoke that state upon ourselves from there as though we draw towards it by our desire. This action is called evoking the surrounding light, or makif, which purifies us and pulls us up to the higher state.
1: Это неосознанные действия.
0: These actions are unconscious.
1: То есть человек действует, потому что ему сказали.
0: In other words, a person acts because he was told to. He believes what the Kabbalists tell him and does the advice.
1: То есть надо учиться, я буду учиться. Хотя мне не хочется.
0: So if I need to study, then I'll study, even though I don't feel like it, even though I don't understand it. During the study, I start to think about the science of, perhaps I picture how the science brings me a certain experience within myself. Maybe there's some actions that I must perform. No, a person can relate to the science entirely, something external. And aside from that,
1: другие действия в группе.
0: There are other actions in the group. Actions with friends. He's told to do something even though he doesn't desire it, but he must do something even mechanically. He should do common actions with them, even though it's clear that everybody's an individualist, and if he gathers together with them, well, they can create a pleasant atmosphere so that everyone, so much pleasantries, so we get together and it's pleasant, but we need to think if we gather for the sake of it being pleasant for us, or do we gather for the sake of an action that raises us. elevates us. In general, there are many issues here. How to relate to everything, how to tune yourself precisely to drawing the upper upon ourselves, the surrounding light. At the end of the day, all of these actions evoke the surrounding light upon us. But there's another kind of work. When a person begins from within himself to elevate himself to a higher degree, not to draw the upper light from above, but to draw himself towards the higher degree. This work is called equivalence, attempts at equivalence with the higher degree, with a spiritual state. From where we can take such examples? From what the Kabbalists write. They tell us that the spiritual is a complete exit from your I. Just as a person, when dying, leaves his body and the body remains, what happens to it afterwards, we all know. It no longer has anything to do with the soul, there's nothing in it. It turns to dust. Well, the soul continues to exist, and so too with us. We must completely exit our I, transfer ourselves into others, and only exist in them, within their desires, aspirations, and thoughts, without thinking about ourselves at all. So writes Baal HaSulam in the article, to the conclusion of the Zohar. Just as the Creator does not think about Himself, does He exist or not? Even such a question is not even posed. My I does not exist. So too a person who wants to cross the Machson must perform upon himself such an action, that I don't exist, I and exit myself into the beyond. Kabbalists do not speak about this method of drawing closer to a higher degree, to becoming similar to the higher degree, because there is a certain danger that people will plunge into all kinds of fantasies, all kinds of illusions, and start to imagine for themselves that they're already soaring somewhere up there. Such images can only be pictured together with actions that are inside the group, only together with actions with friends, joint actions. Just fantasizing about these topics is not recommended because it will be an action that will cut you off from reality and take you somewhere who knows where. To imagine for yourself, imagine that you're exiting from your I, that I do not exist, that I am in the thoughts and desires of others, and act only in accordance with their thoughts and desires. This is the very first exercise that we can have. As soon as a person can start with such an action upon himself, he can begin to sense others and not himself. He can see, in other words, he senses clearly that there's one single force in this world that governs everyone around. Why does he begin to sense this? Because he has exited himself. He has

0: No one has any personal, individual desire of their own. No individual movement of his own. Everything is determined by one thought alone, one plan, which simply exists in the world like a field. And everyone, absolutely everyone, moves only in accordance with it. What does it mean in accordance with it? Each person is a mechanism that operates to achieve maximum satisfaction at a minimum cost. And this mechanism automatically takes its place each time and acts in accordance with this field. This field is called the Creator. Precisely, it's not yet the Creator. It is a manifestation of His governance over everyone in this world. A person begins to see how everything acts according to only one law, only one rule, only one thought of will. And to the extent that he merges further with this thought, having lost his eye, and wishes to go in further into this field of the Creator, he begins to see how everything turns towards the good in relation to him. That is, not simply in relation to him. Naturally, nothing changes. He simply sees how good everything is. A thought arises in him, and he sees that all other people carry out this thought, because the thought arises in him in accordance with the Creator, with this field. He merges with this field, with the Creator, and sees how everything around him, all of a sudden a person comes towards him, suddenly someone does something there, how everything in the world is done for the sake of him. Absolutely everything. And whatever is being done, how it seems to him that's being done badly, he understands that it is not bad, that it could not have been done otherwise. Therefore, by no means he so approves and understands them that even if someone approaches him and, let's say, threatens his life, he wouldn't be able to oppose him in any way. To such an extent, a person loses his eye and senses that everything around him is being done absolutely, correctly, and rightfully. I'm using such extreme examples. They may not be entirely clear to us, but they can give us a sense, a little understanding of what it means to rise even slightly above the Mahzom. To give us the opportunity to feel even a little bit this transition from here and there and back. One can cross back and forth. A person can have this possibility. There is such a period, and in general, Kabbalist who is at a higher degree can lower himself in order to match himself with everyone else, to be on the same level as others, to be able to be in contact with them, to help them. Any higher degree, if a person attains it, exists in him and is attained by him only in order to bring all that light down and raise everyone up to himself, and then the next ascent, and again to pull everyone upwards as much as possible. This is the property of every higher degree, natural property.
1: So any Kabbalist can act this way. Why do we need this? If we try in the group, in our study, whenever possible, to reproduce such states in ourselves,

0: Не улетать куда-то с ними, что мы уже в духовном.
1: Not fly off somewhere with them, thinking that we're already in the spiritual. Clearly understanding that we're not there, but we want to be there.
0: Ребенку, который играется.
1: It's like, as the example usually give, it's like a child playing with toys, but we all understand that the child grows thanks to this. So we take the child's games seriously and we try to buy the best games for them, the most developmental games suited to his age, not too difficult, so that he develops harmoniously each time, higher and higher. This is what we must do as well. That is to model in ourselves all kinds of future states, which, because we want to be in them, it would act like raising man, raising our desires upward to the next degree, and accordingly the upper light would descend and pull us up. So, besides lessons and all sorts of actions, this action is also necessary. The only thing, again, is the Kabbalists do not write about this. It's usually done only between teacher and student. Either privately with the student or with a small group of students that can be managed, where one can really control their state so that they wouldn't get carried away in all of their still completely unconscious, uncontrolled actions, so they don't begin to picture for themselves silly illusions as if they're already somewhere up there, and so on. To picture these states to ourselves, as I said yesterday. Let's read this. You probably already read it, but let's read it together. Максом, welcome. Who has the text?
0: Вопрос задан был мной.
1: The question was asked of me by one of our students on Yom Kippur, and after that I wrote this page. What is the state when a person is in this border layer? Did I cross the Maksom or not? That's the question. What states arise so that I can monitor and to know whether I am already here or there? We're not talking about the heavens opening, some forces appearing, thunder and lightning, I don't know, angels and so forth. We're talking about only about our inner sensation. A deeper vision of the universe is revealed in us in addition, beyond its borders, and we see into the depths the forces that govern it, the general force, the general thought, and the plan, and the will. And how is it sensed by us, perceived by us? First, it must be said that, of course, these are inner subjective sensations that arise in a person. Outside, nothing changes. The world remains the same and has no idea that one of its inhabitants is ascending to the degree of direct connection with the Creator. As the Rambam writes, Olam kemina gonoeg, meaning the world goes on as it always has. And he writes this about Gmar Tikkun, the very last point of correction, when not just one person, but all people reach the very last, highest point of their existence, the eternal perfect point. Even so, our world continues to exist. Our world seems to us to be defective, dirty, insignificant, tiny,

suffocating us. But in fact, we will see that that is not the case at all. Our perception will change. Nothing changes around the person. What changes is his worldview, his perception of the world. The crossing of the Mahsom itself consists of several stages, and the crossing wavers, it oscillates. A person finds himself above his ego, at one point, then below, and several times again, alternating. Now, this is a question here. I once said that once the Mahsom is crossed, there is no way back. That's correct. Whoever has received a degree, he has attained it already. He has it. He can go back, more or less, but these oscillations are so that he processes through all of his ego, brings all the ego across the Mahsom. There is not like there is 10 crossings that you cross 10 times, but the state itself oscillates. You go there and back, there and back. And then comes the final and complete crossing, breakthrough. It's like this oscillation is described in Egypt, what happens with the Pharaoh, the 10 plagues, and so on, until how do you call Yam Suf, the Red Sea, until you cross the Red Sea. In Hebrew, it translates as the End Sea, not the Red Sea. Yam Suf. Ein Suf is infinity, Suf is the end, Suf is the end, finite, so the sea is called Yam Suf, the End Sea. You cross it, and thereby you come out into the spiritual world. So it's the Red Sea, the End Sea. The person is shown how the world changes, and then he must perform his own exercises through his willpower, his inner exertion, to enter, try to come out of himself, out of his eye, and try to connect to this sensation, the general thought of the Creator. In the beginning of crossing the Mahsom, a person's state can be likened to someone in the water. At times he is above the surface of the water, meaning he's immersed, below the surface of the water. He's immersed in the desires and thoughts of our world, about himself, for himself, about others, only with the expectation of benefiting himself. That's how we think we need to work for the group, connect with the friends, we should do this, we should study, etc. Why do we need this? So that I will advance. This state is called below the Mahsom. That's where we are. And the second state is when he is as if above the surface of the water. Then he understands that all the egos are like children, and that's how the Creator created them. They're not to blame. They act consciously, exactly as they act. And the Creator is completely indulgent toward them because He created them this way. And a person who crosses the Mahsom, when he rises above the surface of the water, begins to feel within that he wishes everyone goodness, the good, and help. He feels a need to relate to everyone as the Creator relates to them, because rising above the Mahsom means adhesion, equivalence with the Creator's thoughts. And so he begins to ask the Creator to show him how he relates to humanity, to people, in order to become more and more similar, equivalent to him, to rise higher and higher, not for the sake of rising higher and higher, but in order to justify the Creator's thoughts, his plans, his attitude towards all humanity. He begins to feel within himself a need to justify. He's afraid that he does not understand, does not yet grasp

0: He cannot fully understand how the Creator relates to everyone, and that somewhere he might not agree with him. This is the state in which a person already passed the Maksom, he wants greater revelation of the Creator, not so that it will be pleasant for him to see how everything in the world moves by one system, but in order to justify the Creator, not for himself, because I cannot justify what I am. Instead, he wants to justify, because by this he gives contentment to the Creator. In this state, when a person is already past the Maksom, and again, there are several intermediate states here, semi-egoistic ones during the Maksom, you know that after they crossed the Red Sea, the End Sea, they spent three more days in Sinai. The word comes from the word Sina, hatred, and they approached Mount Sinai, this Mount Sinai, imagine what a mountain of hatred is. The mountain Ar stems from Hirurim, doubts, the doubts that arise within a person. He is beneath all these doubts. He can't imagine how he can adapt to all this, to what he sees. Where can he get such a state, such strength, such desire, a pressure from which to come to adhesion with the Creator? In the end, only one of his points rises up, ascends this mountain, above all these doubts, above these still egoistic desires. Only there comes in contact with the Creator. A person gradually begins to ask the Creator to show him how the Creator himself relates to people, and the Creator's attitude towards people is precisely the Creator's commandments. Therefore, by fulfilling them, we become similar to him. What are these commandments then? The commandments are the correct attitude out of the ego towards the whole of creation. I ask the Creator, as we already gave the example, as though I'm standing next to him. I am a completely independent point, already out of myself. That's why it's independent. Before the Maksom, I was not independent. I was submerged under the ego, under its power and control. Now, after crossing the Maksom, I am an independent point of the ego's influence on me. And so I begin to ask the Creator, show me how you relate to them. To them means to all humanity, which is an absolutely homogeneous mass, one kli consisting of 620 desires. As the Creator relates to each of their desires, I also begin to try to relate the same way as he does. This means that I fulfill the 620 commandments, and my correct attitude towards their 620 desires, when I take each desire of theirs as my own and wish for its fulfillment, I relate to it altruistically, that is the fulfillment of the commandment. In this way, I gradually observe all 613 commandments. That is, I take each of these desires into myself and I fill it in order to fill them. And so through myself, I fulfill all the souls. This gives me the opportunity to connect, to come to adhesion with them. And through my own labor, this enormous kli that consists of all the souls, called Adam, man, it is formed. To the extent that I connect these desires to myself and fulfill them through me, I become equivalent to the Creator. I come to adhesion with the Creator. What about before? Before I do all this, that would be my Gmar Tikkun. A feeling of shame arises. Shame is when you cannot look others in the eye. You feel that you are an egoist, that all of your thoughts are about yourself and not about them. It is in the border layer of crossing the Machsom that a person begins to feel this. He's ashamed to look at others. It does not matter who these others are. They may be the worst villains of all. It doesn't matter, because they automatically carry out the Creator's will. A person can no longer define them as villains, as good or bad. He defines them as little children who simply do what nature dictates. But he, since he has begun to feel his I, his independent point, now he begins to feel his attitude towards others as though he uses them, exploits them, as a desire to exploit. And that's what makes him feel ashamed. This is where he begins to control himself, monitor himself, to finally the possibility appears to avoid this feeling of shame. The moment you feel shame, you see, you understand that it can be worked on, what to do about it. It becomes, this feeling of shame is desirable. It's a starting point and from where you can see where and how you can move forward into the domain of the Creator. But this feeling is absolutely clear. When you look at anyone, you simply begin to feel ashamed of why you want to relate to him egoistically. Why you have no concern for him. You don't think about them, others.
1: По необходимости, в соответствии с этой ступенью перехода Махсома.
0: This happens out of necessity, in accordance with the degree of crossing the Махсом. It doesn't depend on some inner pressures or fantasies. It's the actual influence of the light, when the manifestation of the Creator, when crossing the Machsom, that's what evokes this feeling in us. The manifestation of the giver, the sensation of his quality, it naturally evokes in the person the sense of his own oppositeness called shame. And it doesn't matter that whether everyone else is an egoist or not. You know that before the Creator, you're obligated. You were created to think only about them, and you're different, not like them. So you can't just say, I'm like everyone. Everyone is like that. Everyone is not like that. Everyone is under the Creator's automatic governance, his below the Machsom. There is no independent point in them. But to the extent that in you it is now growing, this feeling is there, the feeling of shame. And you need to become equivalent to the Creator. Just as a mother feels an ego towards her children, and she reproaches and despises herself for it. Naturally, child, in the meantime, she doesn't demand that the child relate to her, she relates to him. That's how a person begins to feel when he crosses the Machsom. He feels this way towards everyone, towards all humanity. That's how he must relate to them. If not, the opposite sensation is shame. And when that happens, you do not judge others, either friends, all of humanity, for their ego. Of course, they're all egoists. They were created this way. They must be this way. Just as a mother does not demand that her children be altruists and love her, but you feel obligated to be different, to think about everyone. And for as long as you're not like that, you're ashamed to look your friends in the eye.
2: This phrase, I'm ashamed to look my friends in the eye because I want to use them for myself, should be our motto, our key rule. You must try to find within yourself such a feeling. True, I'm an egoist. I was created this way. That's right. The Creator has created this within me. It's natural. But I must try to find within myself this point of shame, that I look at everyone around me as someone to exploit, to use for myself, for my own well-being, for my own progress. I'm ready to step on him in order to rise higher, which is absolutely opposite to what I should be doing. So I'm ashamed to look my friends in the eye. That must be cultivated within us artificially. But this artificially evoked feeling will invoke the manifestation of the upper light upon us. I'm not just reading to you what happens above the Machsom for no reason. I want to show you that through this, by managing that, you are already above through actions between one another. And then you can call upon yourselves this enormous surrounding light. It will truly pull you upward. Not I, not the lessons on their own, not your attitude, not the work, not your fantasies. But the surrounding light evoked by all of this, it will elevate us. To imagine these boundary states and to aspire towards them, that is the most important thing. This is all described in the articles and letters. It is described in the Talmud Esra Sferot, except that now we try to explain it out in a more clear, vivid way, so that we would be able to imagine it in action and to realize it, to reproduce it. I am now doing the same thing that Baal HaSulam and Rabash were doing and all other Kabbalists, except in a more accessible language. I'm explaining what are these states that we must aspire for, toward. To the extent that we strive for this, that is why we read all this literature, why we work in the group, why we create in it this artificial atmosphere of love towards the friends, in order to become even a little similar to what exists above the Machsom, to the extent that the upper light will shine upon us. So what I'm telling you today is in that same direction. Maybe I'm just presenting it in a more vivid, bold way. But these are the points that we need to hold on to if we begin to do this today, act in this way, and every person will try to internalize this within themselves, then within a few days, we will feel that we are already there, and it will not be an acted state, but surrounding light will evoke within us truly this feeling. Gradually, the calculation becomes more and more not related to people, but in relation to the Creator. Not in relation to people, but in relation to the Creator. That is the next degree. Being ashamed to look in the friend's eye and trying to reach such a level where a person begins to feel that they're crossing the Machsom, as though they're separating from their eye, not thinking about their eye, about their existence. Do I exist or not? What will happen to me? He lives within others. And gradually, the calculation becomes more and more not in relation to other people, but by integrating within them, he senses the Creator through them. This general all-encompassing thought.
1: Его расчеты становятся только относительно Творца, уподобиться...
2: And then his calculations become only in relation to the Creator, to become similar to Him, and passively. Whatever the Creator reveals, to receive it into a pure heart. That is, the desire becomes one and only to be filled by the Creator. What does that mean, to be filled by the Creator? Gradual purification, adaptation of all of one's desire, in order to feel, to relate to everything, to go further and further forward out of his pre-maximum state forward. One feels unable to do anything bad to others to such an extent that by earthly standards, a person feels himself spineless and weak. Once, perhaps he could fight, he could smash, hit, demand, command for his own sake, to subordinate everyone for his own sake. But at the same time, he suddenly discovers that there is no need for force. But this is not within the frameworks of our group, but higher, when he looks at the entire humanity, that this precisely and not forceful attitude will turn the world towards him. And it turns out it's most benevolent state. And everything falls into place, and suddenly turns out that everyone carries out what the Creator instills in them. And everyone is benevolent. Baal Salam writes in the article, Concealment in Relation to the Creator. This is our next article. Questions.
0: What do you do with shame that arises when you see that it's in a group?
2: What to do with the shame that arises when you see that in the group it's artificial, it's being played, acted? It doesn't matter to me that it's played, that it's an act. Right now I'm working through certain exercises with my friends, drills. As soon as we are ready through these trainings, to the extent that we do these exercises, the surrounding light descends and influences us. We'll begin to feel, to sense all sorts of sensations, feelings, maybe connections. It's not just that we're playing. As a result of this game, we will acquire the necessary qualities within ourselves. We begin to understand where I am, where the group is, where the Creator is, where all of it is. We begin to create within ourselves these preconditions for the future, Kli. This is not simply a game. It's not a lie. It is a special type of training. Not the realized state yet, but we want to be in it. And so what do you think is called raising man, aliyat man, raising the desire upon which constant correction takes place in the upper worlds? In the upper world, too, I am on some degree, but I want to raise, let's say, to a higher degree. Until I have risen to it, for me, that degree does not exist. For me, it is reverse, because the hop, the backside of the higher degree, is inside of me. And I, too, must play. I must act. This is called going by faith above reason, contrary to my present qualities, desires, intentions, and thoughts. Contrary to everything that is in me, contrary to that, I must picture the higher degree. What does it mean to picture? Yes, that's a nice picture. No, not like that. I need to model it within myself. I must begin like a child. He lives, and it seems to him that he's like an adult, although he's playing with his toys. No, but for him, it's real. These objects are real. my Rav always gave this example. When my eldest daughter was small, 5 or 6 years old, she played with his granddaughter, played dolls, and often played close to us and disturbed us. So he always said, look, suggest for her to be with us, play with a small baby. Let's say her mother comes to her and says, here's a newborn baby, sit next to him, give him a pacifier, play with him, etc. Will she want to play with him? She'll say, a doll is a doll, it's my baby, that's real for me. But a little actual baby is for the mom. I don't understand this little baby. For each age, for each level of growth, for each degree, there are objects on which a person must realize himself and raise himself, based on which. And therefore, the fact that we are busy with these toys, that we play, it's not a game. We adapt ourselves to a higher degree, and by that we evoke upon ourselves the upper light. Light can only be inner or outer. If I want to become similar to it, but I'm not yet similar, it shines from afar. But if I'm already ready for it and have become similar to it, it enters into me, inside. So how can I evoke it upon myself from afar? Only to the extent of my desire to be similar to it. Only to the extent of my desire to be similar to the higher degree. Thus, all of our games, when I say try, by looking at others to be ashamed that you're an egoist, try to show some mutual love, mutual concern, to help them. All of this is, of course, a game. It's a lie. It's artificial, what we create inside of ourselves. In our group, it is all artificial. We say that through this, we want to attain the Creator. I egoistically want to attain the Creator by this. I cannot overcome this within myself. This is my degree, but I model. I build such a group in which these artificial relationships resemble at least a little bit the natural relationships on a higher degree. And then surrounding light, upper light descends upon me. I don't feel it, but I feel its manifestation because I change. Through my changes, I can say, yep, I made some correct efforts and the light acted upon me. Only through its effect, through the results. Otherwise, there is no other opportunity to pull yourself up. This is called going faith above reason. Faith means I try to make a greater altruist from myself, and this is called faith, the quality of Bina, above reason, above my eye, above my understanding, above who I really am. Closed eyes. I don't look at who we are, what we are. We're not creating an artificial society. We pull ourselves up, we play as though we're in a higher degree, and we will draw upon ourselves such a sufficient amount of surrounding light that it truly will elevate us to a higher degree. And this is what we now try to realize. Therefore, these exercises are like sport. You could also say that before a competition, what are they doing? They're playing with one another. They should be competing against their opponent out there, no? In the army, everywhere, without exercising, this comes from the spiritual root. Therefore, everything in our life, achievements, successes, everything happens through this play acting. And all of it only with the help of the upper light. Even those same soccer players, they want to play better, they want to outplay the other side, and through this desire, they evoke and descend this upper light upon themselves, and therefore prove their results. This is the same law, except that we are in the most maximum realization of it. We want the higher degree of it in its purest form, not to become a soccer player or whatever else. We want to receive this higher degree in its pure form. And so we are adjusting ourselves in accordance to it.
0: Question about item 2. Cannot hear the question. The degree itself, how does it change?

0: когда я начинаю чувствовать всех остальных,
1: when I begin to feel everyone else as if they're entirely within the Creator, as part of the Creator, how do my actions change?
0: Действия есть внешние и внутренние.
1: There are outer and inner actions. I'll tell you what I can tell you. It's a delicate question.
0: Внутри себя, конечно,
1: inside of yourself,
0: возникает, соответственно, Творцу любовь.
1: There arises corresponding to the Creator, love and understanding, an attitude, towards inanimate creations. That is, those that are entirely under the control of nature. So we think that plants have some independence. Animals even more so, right? A dog lunges at me and I get angry at it. But if a stone falls on my head, do I get angry at the stone? It seems to us that in a more animate creature, there is more free will in its behavior. And in a human being, even more so. Whoa, someone's coming at me and I'm going to show him how dare he come at me and so on. For some reason, it's because we are on this level. The still vegetative, inanimate, and speaking nature in our world. It seems that there are all these gradations that exist, free will and so on. It's false. When you break away from your eye, when you can see that everyone under you is entirely under the power of nature, under the Creator. So there's no such attitude towards it as there's something independent. Jews, Arabs kill Jews, these blow up that, these do good, these do bad things. And a person does some action within himself or towards others, you don't experience any emotions, neither good nor bad. You simply see how this general field moves people to the point that a thought arises in you and you see how people carry it out. If you are above the maksom, it is correct that in accordance with the Creator, it arises in you because you have become equal to Him to that extent. And to that extent, you have attached yourself to the Creator's thought and you see how everyone else carries out this thought. In this way, you see everyone as corrected. You could say that they don't exist in their free state. Yes. But in their root state, in their zero state, below Maksom, they're all corrected. What does corrected mean? They unconsciously carry out the program of creation. And here you begin to feel, what about me? I'm not doing it. And where's my I? Not the one that I parted with, but the one I must now acquire, equal to the Creator. This is where you begin to work on yourself. Egoism is added to you, and you begin, there are already spiritual degrees. So what did you want to ask about this?
2: Action of people in relation to the Creator, that's clear. In relation to the group, with respect to the group sees nothing. The group doesn't see. Ask the people who were around close to my Rav. There are still hundreds of people alive today. They will say, oh, there was nothing special. It was like this little man, like stocky little dude, always running around. couldn't be calm, was always speaking like I'm up a mile, 10 miles a minute. On the phone, if we talked, it's quick conversation, 10 seconds, 15 seconds, not even hello or goodbye. You'll understand later that any unnecessary extra word, anything extra superfluous, it's intolerable, it's harmful. He couldn't see anything about him that was special on the outside. He would get irritated even worse than I do. It would be instant. Later on, he learned to control himself. He would say, I don't have the strength anymore. He had the strength. He just learned to do it in the end. They say that before he was 70, he was completely unbearable. I came to him when he was 75. And people would tell me, like, even if he looked at him, if he should have seen him 2-3 years ago. You couldn't see anything about him. But why should anything be visible? With respect to you, he's on the same level as you in order to be in contact with you. He cannot engage with you any other way. It's only magicians and wizards, someone who wants to bewitch you with miracles. They're the ones who make themselves something, make something out of themselves. It's like a mother with a child. She comes down to the child's level and talks to him, babbles with him, plays with him. So the child feels that in her, not a mother, but a partner, a playmate. She prompts, she helps, but generally she is on that same small, low level. She punishes and encourages. Everything happens according to the degree. The same is true of spiritual degrees. Whatever degree you're on, the higher degree always descends downward. It even turns its backside, ахораим, towards the lower degree. It shows itself as not in a good way, not in a pleasant way. You begin to feel the ego in yourself because the light is concealed there from the backside of the upper degree. And the state you go through is not very good at all. That's how what the Creator shows you. It always starts with there is evening and there is morning one day. A new degree always begins with the creation of the Kli. These are not pleasant states. Again, it's the left line is stirred up. That's the ego, the night, the evening. Same is true of a Kabbalist. He can't behave in place of the Creator. The Creator is concealed. He punishes us. He brings us all these blood states, but this is a kind man who will help us, help things for us, make our life, beautify our life in some way. How? It's on the contrary. Next to him, it should be even worse. He wants to lead you more concretely on this path so that you don't run away. You get confused. So the attitude of a person who crosses or who has already crossed the Maksum towards the friends, it's practically the same as before. He, on the outside, he will not set any special example. He will act just like them. He will not stand out. If again, you have to understand, I'm not afraid or ashamed to say this. I don't know what's going to happen in the future. There is no Kabbalist. You know, we read a lot of Kabbalistic literature. They all predict different things, the future in different ways. So what the future state is going to be, our current present state in the world. But we are the first. We are the pioneers, the trailblazers in this matter. It's impossible until the clothing of the light in our world to know in advance how it's going to happen. We only know, at least I only know, how individuals cross the Maksom, not groups on a mass scale. Now we have a group that needs to cross on a mass scale, maybe not 500 people, maybe 50, but still it's a group that must make the crossing. There cannot be any other way. I have researched this already and I feel it that this is so. Of course, it depends on those who truly work on themselves. It is these people that will come together into a group, maybe a couple from America, 15 from Russia, a couple from Kaliningrad, Kirovograd, Israel, 10 here, 10 there, and so forth. It doesn't matter. But these people will be called a group, and it must be a group, but exactly how it will happen, I do not know. I can imagine and picture anything I like, but it's never yet been clothed in our world, so not even the greatest Kabbalist, and I saw this with my own Rav. If something hasn't happened yet in the world, anything like it, that's never happened before. You can never predict how it will manifest. It's an absolutely new action. And we can draw conclusions only from what has already been actualized, what already is. Everything that is imagined is unreliable. We studied this as well in the preface to the book of Zohar that talks about matter, material. How do you say a form clothed in matter, abstract form, and essence? The book of Zohar speaks only about matter and the form that's clothed in matter. Abstract form in the book of Zohar, and no Kabbalah speaks about that, because that is only fantasy. And if you begin to deal with the real wisdom of Kabbalah, you begin to avoid it, you hate it, you despise it, it's empty philosophy. On the contrary, all these inventions, they only lead you astray and can carry you off who knows where. They will lead you off to waste thousands of years more. You'll be building all kinds of contraptions again, communism and so forth. You only get bruises this way. So I don't know how this will come to be, how it will manifest. I can't say it. Yes?
1: You said that there are two parts of the work. The first part includes mechanical actions?
2: No, the first part of the work and the second part of the work, the first part is not mechanical actions. The first part of the work is when we study, we have meals together, right? We share a meal. Yes. Fine. Yes, we have a meal together. We break bread together. Fine. Then we work. We carry out common group actions. We starting from study, songs, meals, work, dissemination, everything. And we try to do it all collectively, all together, as much as possible. At the same time, we clearly know that with these actions, we evoke the surrounding light. We must understand this and to pursue this result, this outcome. If we do this, it's called the first part of the work. The second part of the work is when we, as if, picture ourselves on a higher degree, above the Mafsom. And these circumstances, how do I put this? These relationships between us, we try to model, to implement them in the group, into all of our relationships with one another. So the first part is when at our level we want to draw the upper light, and the second, when we try to be similar to the higher level and also try to draw the upper light. These are two parts, just as I drew here, a little bit underwater, a little bit above water. That's how we can picture this for ourselves, and it's desirable to relate to it both ways, because otherwise you might float away and start fantasizing that you're already somewhere up there.
0: Как при этом я могу включиться в желания других?
2: How can I include myself in the desires of others?
0: Об этом мы читаем во всех статьях.
2: We read about this in all the articles.
0: Для этого надо,
2: for this,
0: просто пытаться,
2: one must simply try. Rabash writes, simply do pleasant things for their friends. The one tenor friend is always lacking is a good mood, high spirits. So work on his mood, on his spirits. Coming out of oneself and then including oneself into another's klee, another person's klee, you shouldn't be interrogating him. What is it that you need? Here, I've come to help you. Now tell me everything. Tell everything that you have. So that... No, you should simply try to lift his mood. It's better than doing any other actions. It can even be internal. Generally speaking, one's attitude towards the friends is internal. No one really knows what it is. Even Kabbalists, over many years, thousands of years, being in groups,
0: практиковали совершенно обратное.
2: They practiced the complete opposite. Meaning, outwardly, they treated each other as if with mockery, roughly, in order to conceal their real, their true attitudes. If we read about Kotsk, they would even mock, make fun of each other, and there are all sorts of commandments they would make themselves out to be such so that no one would take them seriously. In order to conceal as much as possible what was inside, in their hearts. This is according to the rule, let's Litznuim Chochma, because it must always be hidden, concealed behind the screen. One's eye, all of one's inner attitudes, and only the outcome can be shown outwardly. We are in such a state, however, that with the ego, where it's grown, compared to where they were, that if we begin to play at this rough, mocking attitude between us, and while internally holding ourselves in this such intense love towards one another, then both inside and outside, we're just going to get roughness and mockery and not at all what we need. That's why we must not be one way inside and different on the outside. We're not that strong. We're not that sophisticated in this matter. But when you become a Kabbalist, meaning after the Machsom, then naturally you'll be able to both conceal and reveal yourself to the extent required. You will understand how to conceal and reveal. Today, however, we

0: Go into the kitchen, see how the friends are working, or somewhere else. Try being with them. You'll see how half an hour work in the kitchen and you feel all that they feel. Or clean up or somewhere else. Through these interactions, you'll gradually do it. Each of you has some time, some free time, right? Or not free time, shifts, duties, yes? Everyone? Who doesn't have one? If someone doesn't, he is unfortunate. That's very unfortunate. He should immediately ask to be given a duty. This is my recommendation for all of you. Before the lesson, I also went to the kitchen to do some work. It's necessary to connect at least a little bit for an hour to this crew, to that crew who are working to serve us. Without this, the connection must be on all levels. What time is it? Half past eight. Well, we're not going to start consuming the revelation of the Creator now. It's the kind of article that you can't stop it halfway through. So, next time.
1: Well, what does it mean to become similar to a higher state? What does it mean to play, to act?
0: What does it mean to become similar to a higher state? What does it mean to play it in action? The same way actors play. We are now staging a theater, a show, a play. That is, we've gathered here to spend a week in a state as though we're in completely different group and relationships with one another. This is actually should be a constant in our group, right? The maximal expression of concern and love and respect towards one another, so that through this we would attain the Creator. As we said yesterday, every beginning and every end of an action or thought must begin with the Creator and end with the Creator. That is, I search for the Creator. For this, I have a means. This world, the group, the texts, the dissemination, lessons, and so on, in order to come out and reach Him, attain Him. It won't be difficult. You'll see how in the coming months, humanity, every day we see how more people begin to understand us, how suddenly they begin to hear what Kabbalah is talking about. You'll see how they will start looking for you, seeking you out. And those who today it seems that they don't want to hear, suddenly they'll come running. Today they're still fighting with themselves. They're holding on to what they have, although practically everyone already feels emptiness. But it's not yet the kind of emptiness that pushes a person out to search. It will come, though. It will come. You can already see it. It's on its way. And then it will make it easier on us.
1: But in principle, you can see that the entire setup of the group, its charter, the connections within it, its approach to dissemination, all of this must stem from this principle. To become similar to the higher degree, Creator disseminates through the knowledge into this world, or the knowledge that we disseminated to this world. The others are dissemination. He relates to humanity in this way. Balsalam writes an article, The Last Generation, that a person must choose only a small group, a small environment, and cultivate such relationships within it. By no means outwards. People won't understand you. They will consider you some fool or

0: or abnormal. You need to act according to these laws inside of your group. Because this society understands you, it accepts you, approves of you, and relates to you in the same way. He writes about this in an article, The Last Generation, Dor Aharon. This similarity to the next degree is what we're playing at in the group. And this determines all of the laws of the group, all of its actions, everything that we desire to do, to invent for ourselves, only based on this. From here comes our charter.
1: Kenneran.
2: Не надо поднимать, я переведу.
0: I'll translate. So the question is, how can we picture for ourselves a clear order of actions that we must carry out in order to create such conditions as if we are already on a higher degree?
2: Порядок этих действий я напишу сегодня ночью. Я каждую ночь.
0: I'll write out the order of these actions tonight. You see, I usually leave a bit early from your cultural evenings. I can't. I must study on my own for 2 to 3 hours. So tonight, just remind me, and I'll write it down.
2: Это надо как-то. Ну, надо подумать, это надо выразить правильно.
0: I need to think about it. It needs to be expressed correctly. You understand that why is Kabbalah developing? Why is it being adopted and becomes more open? Because people are developing, egoism is developing, it's becoming more fit to perceive due to all the suffering that it's going through. All of these unfulfilled parts are revealed within it, the so-called moha and liba, feelings and mind, heart and mind. Therefore, more can be told, instructed to this egoism. It can understand you more. So, to the extent that the group will be ready, to that same extent, I will be able to explain it to you. We went through good states. We were building the sukkah, and I was able to write a little bit about crossing the machsom. This is all also very approximate. You could write a whole book about these states, laying them out. And what our friend just asked, to give a specific order of actions for us from this moment onward, how to exactly become similar to the higher degrees, to draw the surrounding light in the most effective way upon ourselves. I'll try to do it. Yes, Iran. Student asking, you said that we now need to look for the feelings of shame to see in the friends that everything I do is to use them. Rav, is it clear to me that everything that I do is in order to use the entire world, my friends, my parents, in order, and Rav, in order to advance myself forward? This is my natural state. I have nothing to hide or it's a natural state. I don't need to gloss over it. But on a higher degree, the state is replaced by a feeling of shame that I am like this. What is it needed for? So that The very least I can look at myself from this point, the point of shame. This point of shame is no longer becomes no longer us. The point of shame appears from the influence of the light upon us. Where did it come from? In this first stage, from which the second degree emerged, the desire to bestow, because the light acted on the first degree and imparted to it, aside from pleasure and contentment, its own quality as well. It showed the first degree that it is the giver. And from this, the first degree wished to become a giver. So, I need to imagine this artificially, as though the light is already acting upon me, and I am already sensing its quality of a giver, and I feel myself opposite to it by comparison. If I try to feel that I'm an egoist in relation to my friends, I will therefore draw even more surrounding light upon myself. After all, it is the light that must do this in me. This is its direct influence. This result of its influence on me will be felt by me as shame, as a sensation of my inner qualities. Therefore, this is, I would say, the the most effective action for drawing the surrounding light upon me. And this surrounding light is specific to me. Student, what does it mean that I'm an egoist? What does this mean, I, Rav? Right now, I cannot imagine myself to artificially imagine myself as an egoist in relation to others. It's not artificial. I simply see that I'm this, that I'm like this. But the fact that everyone can see themselves as an egoist, that's possible. That's not a problem. The problem is to begin to imagine that you're ashamed of it. And for this feeling to guide you in relation to the friends. Then it turns out that you are turning yourself to the higher degree. By no means reduces my participation in actions. I continue to act, and my egoism becomes my driving force, and I must give it fulfillment, some rewards, some badges, so that I can continue to act. But at the same time, I understand and realize that I'm an egoist, and that I relate to others as an egoist, as a consumer. Rav, I don't feel this egoism as my own disease. I feel it as a creation within me that the Creator made. I don't even take it upon myself as my own. I just feel that He created it within me, and then I turn to Him so that He would take it away from me.
1: But if He said that it's natural creation that He made in me, how can I be ashamed of it?
0: Why am I ashamed? I'm ashamed not because the Creator created this within me, but because I'm still in a state and have not yet, through my own efforts, managed to get out of it. A person shouldn't be ashamed of being created in this way. He should be ashamed that he has not yet corrected himself. And that depends only upon him. Go on.
1: No, I don't understand. I don't understand this point where I am now. You say I shouldn't think about myself, but the calculation in the end always returns to me. Where do I find this point, this focus?
0: My point of concentration is not what the Creator did. The Creator doesn't do everything. It is that I have asked Him to do what depends on my request. What's unclear? Of course, I'm not ashamed of my own nature. I'm ashamed that I'm like the way I am. What does it mean? That I have not yet corrected myself, that I haven't persuaded him, the Creator, demanded of him, for him to correct me, that I have not yet done what depends upon me. This is where the shame is coming from. That's what I should be ashamed for. Of course, through my nature, I want to use everyone around me. Moreover, a person is ready to kill everything and everyone. The entire globe, all of us are in such an egoistic state, the truest, the most genuine egoism, which doesn't take into account anyone or anything, including even our children. We don't understand this, but in fact it is so.
2: Но это все этим пускай стыдятся психологи, которые этим упрекают там своих пациентов или
0: psychologists be ashamed of this. That's nonsense. We understand that teachers and students are on the same level.
2: Я упрекаю себя не за то, что, ну, я не знаю.
0: Reproach myself for the fact that I'm still like this. From the moment that I begin to feel that my correction depends on me, from that moment, shame arises within me. Shame does not arise in relation to the fact that the Creator has made me this way, but for the fact that I'm not dragging myself to right away to the next degree. Shame is precisely the driving force that helps me rise.
1: But essentially, I should be ashamed that no need arises in me.
0: If we unfold this entire action of shame within me, then I should be ashamed that I didn't make enough efforts to achieve this feeling of shame. To a degree to turn to the Creator, that He would correct me. This can be divided in several more stages.
1: Is asking to be revealed of shame the correct prayer?
2: Просьба об избавлении из стыда является ли это...
0: A request to be relieved of shame, is that a correct prayer? Again. Here too exist two types of an appeal. To yourself or outwards. Either I want to get rid of the shame because it is just very unpleasant for me, it's just an unpleasant feeling, or if I go out of my eye, it doesn't matter to me whether it's pleasant or unpleasant, it is only because I want to be similar to the Creator to justify His actions upon me and within me, His nature, the nature that He made within me. For this, I ask that He correct me. Everything depends on the intention, on the result, what I want in the end. For what do I want to be corrected? To be relieved of this feeling of shame or to acquire the desire for the Creator's, to acquire the Creator's quality?
1: When the feeling of shame begins to affect behavior, the shame in a sense that exploiting someone for your own benefit, it gives a sense that there is this unity that comes as a result, and then you fear that you lose your own position. So that losing one's own eye, it stops you as if it's disappearing.
0: I don't hear a question.
1: How to cross the barrier where what your eye won't allow you? It It's afraid of disappearing. It doesn't let you go.
0: How to cross the barrier? A person can cross any barrier if he's in a group. Not a single Kabbalistic method. There are a few variations, but in principle, they're all the same. Not one of them provides for an individual crossing of the Machsom. It cannot be done. Only if from above a particular soul is given a specific mission, then the person is simply dragged above the Machsom, led along that path, but even that comes with huge trials and tribulations and great suffering. Nothing will help any one of us, only work in the group. You're asking how to accelerate this, how to do it, how to strengthen it, only through the group. Individually, there's no way. Any action, any qualities, any traits that you are lacking, any definitions, whatever you might want, only through the group you can pass them and amplify them back onto yourself, convince yourself that public opinion is what's important, and at the very least that same feeling of shame, the same desire to stand out. All of the egoism works towards this. In short, by using the group correctly, you can invoke upon yourself any quality that would pull you forward, necessary. Pull forward only correctly relate to your qualities and to the group as an amplifier of these qualities. You want it to happen. It's so that you can rise spiritually. To rise means to give to them. It depends on what words one can use here, but in principle, the action is spiritual.
1: Beyond the Machsom, does a person who crosses the Machsom take the ego with him? In what way?
0: When a person crosses the Machsom, all of his egoism stays below. He himself is called a point. And he doesn't feel his egoism. All of his actions beyond the Machsom, he starts as a completely naked altruist. First, he acquires altruistic qualities. Of course, these altruistic qualities are also acquired based upon egoistic qualities. After all, creation is a desire to enjoy. It never disappears anywhere. It only manifests to a greater or lesser degree, depending on how we work with it, how we must work with it. Inside myself, I am always a desire to enjoy. We don't experience it in its pure form today. We simply understand it only as a desire to enjoy for ourselves. When for oneself disappears, when this I vanishes, I exist, I don't exist, and so on. When it vanishes, the desire to enjoy remains. That's when we begin to feel it. But we start to feel it as, let's say, as an independent expert, an expert vessel. And upon it, we build our desire to bestow. That is an intention to bestow, I'm sorry, not a desire. And to the extent that we can build this intention, to that extent, these desires to enjoy manifest in us more and more. And we adhere them or join them with the screen. It's a simplified version. But egoism always manifests as the left line, as klipot, as the desire to enjoy. There's always enough of it. To the extent that it is needed, we will always feel it. All the degrees of the ladder are arranged such that to the extent that one needs to ascend to the next degree, egoism manifests on the left in the right measure and the right quality.
3: Mm-hmm.
0: Rav, you said we cannot predict anything until it manifests in the material world. And to this day? Kabbalah?
2: Mm-hmm.
0: It's unclear. The question is unclear.
2: Вы меня спрашиваете о том, каким образом проявится.
1: You're asking me how the thought of creation will manifest in the group.
2: После того, как я уже сказал, что
1: again, I've already said that we cannot predict anything in advance. I think only relying at least on what the Kabbalists describe and what Baal Salam writes, that our group will eventually grow to a certain mass, not infinite, not billions of people, perhaps tens of thousands. A movement like that, around there, maybe. Not some boundless mass covering the whole surface of the earth. Because in the end, we're dealing with the ego, which is built according to a certain structure, consists of a certain structure, and only the uppermost part of it at present is ready to begin somehow adapting itself to the upper world for what is above the Maksum, or to approach the Maksum. Al-Salam also writes about this in the article, The Last Generation. Do we have it here or no? No, we'll print it. He writes that it will still be a small society that will form out of itself a kind of a small state that will have all the structures that should exist in a spiritual state, and it will be the prototype of the future arrangement of the whole world. And gradually such conditions will be created in the world around, where people will naturally be drawn to join the state, to connect to it. We can see this clearly, the way that the spiritual roots descend. It's even more clear than the ascent of the group, which is what must happen here with us, because this now depends precisely on our states, whereas those states are already fairly smooth. We're talking about tens or hundreds that cross the Maksum, who form this upper layer, which naturally draws the surrounding light for the others, upon itself for the others, and it's filled with inner light then, and they already represent this enormous divine spiritual force in our world. So the whole balance of forces in the planet changes entirely. In essence, I see In the future, a gradual transformation of our group, of all of our groups, into one large international group. And then, I don't know how this will happen, but
2: мы придем к тому, чтобы создать.
1: We will come to create a small mini state, as it were, a mini society, where we will live and work. It's quite possible that we'll be disseminating teaching, educating. That will be our main occupation. And all of you, to be honest, I see people that will be primarily occupied by this, because that's what the world will demand of us. So willy-nilly, it will become our main occupation. And we must all prepare ourselves for this in one way or another, because the whole world is built like a pyramid, so we will have to do it. And then this will gradually grow into a small society. I don't think it will be like a state with all of its normal functions, like an army. No, it will be like a... It will be like education on the state level, and it will attract more and more people until these ideas pass to the whole world. But it will happen very quickly. It depends on how successfully we are drawing the surrounding light from above and how fast the ego manifests from below. In our time, it's proceeding on an exponential curve. It's not like over the millennia where people didn't develop. There's practically no difference in their development between, say, like the 10th century or the 15th century. What was the difference in that time? Well, just a few small discoveries, small inventions over 500 years. Today, even 5 years, we can't imagine what they will bring. I think that through maybe 2007, 2008, this will begin to implement, to manifest in life. Question, do you mean to say that we passed this terrible, dangerous period that you called the threat of destruction? Rav, there was an article called The Threat of Destruction that was written. The threat of destruction here referred to the existence of the Jewish people in Israel. By no means does it refer to the existence of a Kabbalistic group in the world. The existence of the Jewish people in Israel is naturally under threat of destruction, and this threat continues, and it's growing. So far, I see no solution to this problem, and it's very possible that it will lead to practically all Jews having to leave this land. What are we doing to prevent this? Meaning, this begs the question, what about root and branch? Yes? Meaning, the root, the spiritual root called Israel, and its branch in our world called Israel. I think that there won't be such root and branch. Israel is what we call one who strives toward the Creator. Those who strive toward the Creator will truly be have that the kind of force, an idea that they will, I think they will be able to remain here in this place, and they will be able to, nothing will touch them. But the rest will experience such suffering that they will leave this land, and in this way both the root and branch will align to their states. Question, but this mini-state will be here, Rav? Yes, I think this mini-state will be here, and from here it will spread further, because every branch must, in the end, even correspond to its root, even though what happened once doesn't necessarily need to repeat. Today, a person doesn't need to repeat the exodus from Egypt, and the giving of the Torah, and so forth. And no one, not a Jew, not a Gentile. There's no need for that. There once was a contact between root and branch, where there was a state here that was called Israel, not our present country of Israel that was artificially created. It's gathering of exiles, as they say, and nothing else. But in the state, in the time of King David, yes, it existed. And we can say the same thing about root and branch, that this is no longer required. I don't want to say yes or no, because, again, it hasn't been manifested yet, but we have all the examples that it may happen or it may not. On the one hand. On the other hand, the construction of the third temple must take place because it has not yet manifested. It hasn't happened. So it must happen somehow. Now, will there be a state to go along with it? Why? What does a state mean anyway? The temple means the manifestation of the people's aspiration to higher, to the upper one, the actualization of the correction. The temple is built on this exact image and likeness of the soul in the corrected form. If we take the completely corrected soul of Adam, the creation in its completely corrected form, and we represent it in its parts, Gagaltainaim, Ahab, Tzavot, and so on, and we express all this in the matter of our world, we will get the exact image of the third temple, which must exist in the material world. It can manifest in the achieved inside people through the inner connection. Then it can also be manifested externally. Then the upper root will truly touch its branch. But if it doesn't happen inside people internally, if they don't reach this final corrected state, then why build some little house? What's the point? They won't even know how to build it. You understand? The whole purpose of creation is that in all the worlds, from the very highest spiritual degree to the very lowest, everything on all levels that's created by man itself is made completely similar to how the Creator created it from above downward. So man must create it from below upward. After a person does it within himself, it can happen. It must. And if we don't do this, then we are again making a shvira, a shattering. What is said about Adam HaRishon? Why did he sin, so to speak? Why did he undergo the breaking? Because he ate an unripe fruit. What does it mean, an unripe fruit? He was not prepared for it. He had no screen for it to take in all of that upper light. And all the sins of people, all our so-called mistakes, they come from us doing something prematurely. All of them. This is the source of all of our mistakes from Adam. Because what people do, look at the kibbutzim, communism, everything. If a person doesn't wait until he's spiritually ready for mechanical action, only then he carries it out. If it happened that way, all of our actions would be truly the manifestation of our inner correction. They would be good. And if this is not so, then this whole temple will be the greatest tragedy of all. It would be a mockery if we suddenly now begin building some, like, palace, parliament on the mountain. It's a good thing that the Arabs are holding on to it. They won't let us do it. It would be inconceivable. What are you going to make, a museum? You're going to sell tickets there to let people in, show them what it is. What are you going to do there? To the extent that the people were corrected after leaving Egypt, Moshe taught them what to do in action. And then to the extent that people fell, these actions were annulled. After 40 years of wandering, they reached the level of Binah, the degree of Binah. They were able to enter the land of Israel and begin to cultivate it, because one can cultivate the land, work with Malchut, only after receiving the qualities of Binah. Everything must be built in exact likeness, and all the bad actions that took place, all the destruction and war and collapses and so on, it all happened because a person in our world, or people, or kings even, or high priests, they performed actions for which neither they nor the people were prepared for. And the same thing is happening today among all the nations. That's why we must not be getting ahead of events. And you can say, but here we are creating a group, we're making ourselves a likeness to the Creator, we're making an artificial likeness. We understand this, that we only wish to be on the next degree. We act artificially as if we are really there in this temple. We artificially wish to be similar to the upper light, for the Creator to correct us and raise us. It's a big difference. The threat, though, it's not just a threat, it's real. And gradually it begins to manifest. The state of the Jewish people here in Israel is getting worse day by day. It seems to us that that's not the case yet, but in fact it is.
2: То, что нам даны свыше все эти состояния, в том числе это государство и все прочее, конечно.
1: The fact that this is all given to us from above, including this state and everything else, it doesn't mean that everything given from above manifests on us in a good way. Everything given from above we perceive in a reverse kelim, we perceive through ахорайим. That's why we perceive the suffering. So I speak of the threat of destruction as we see it from below, not as it looks from above. From above, everything looks like correction. From above, we're all in a completely corrected state. A person who crosses the Machzom doesn't see what does he see here, that the Arabs are beating Jews. On the contrary, they bring corrections in them. They punish themselves, and on an even higher degree, no one is beating anyone at all. No one is fighting with anyone. Instead, everyone is like hugging and kissing. Once we read the article, Concealment and Revelation of the Creator, you will see, read it during a break. Before the Creator concealed himself and seemed that everyone is a jerk, a terrible, a villain, and those who steal are the luckiest, and then after you cross the Machzom and you feel the revelation of the Creator very differently. I saw an upside-down world, as it says, that these guys are like this and those guys are like that. That's why when we speak with the general population, of course we speak of the threat of destruction. How else?
3: Let's share impressions from the lesson and what are we taking to realize in the 10.
4: כן, אנחנו למימוש, אני אעבור למימוש.
5: Yes, I'll talk about from the point of realization. And we're not just playing. Ultimately, we're acquiring necessary qualities, and by that we awaken the reforming light. And the main game is in opposition to everything that's in me now. I need to depict to myself the upper degree. And something else, something small. Rabash writes, simply to make conditions for the friends, to raise their spirits. That's the only thing that can be truly lacking for a friend, is the mood.
6: Yes, I'll
3: continue. David, I heard many times that I need to reach a state where I'm ashamed to look at my friends in their eyes. It repeated throughout the lesson a few times, and also the concept of play, that I have to feel as an egoist towards the friends, even artificially. And ultimately, this should draw the surrounding light upon me that will awaken that point of shame, that I will truly see how my friends are corrected and I'm an egoist. And this point is really what pulls me beyond the barrier, where I look at reality completely differently.
5: A very special lesson. In the beginning, Rav depicted how the eye of a person, is just spread, and then that point of eye disappears within the public. And when a Kabbalist goes through the barrier, he's in attainment, and he can also rise above and below in those degrees that he attained. And he has nothing limiting him. It all depends on what he needs to work with. That from above as well, there are no limits. No, that's something else.
3: There was a lot about game, play, the importance of that, how through playing we can advance. Rav gave the famous example of his daughter who played with a doll, and if she were given a baby, she wouldn't agree because it's not for her level and she doesn't know what to do with it. More interesting was that he said that the mother has to go down from her degree to play with the child, and then the child feels the mother as a friend. And this is how we will probably feel with the Creator. There was a lot of instruction manual, how to cross the barrier, what to feel beyond the barrier. In general, we used to use this word barrier a lot.
5: Once there was a barrier. I continue that point of the shame that Gershon started talking about, and together with that, Rav really emphasized that I'm not ashamed that I was born in such a way, but I am ashamed that I'm not asking of the Creator for a correction. And also about that request as well, he detailed it in many stages that I need to ask of him and be ashamed that I still didn't ask of him that he would correct me. And these are just stages upon stages. And also a lot about the game and this exit for myself from many different angles. Rav addressed it. What does it mean to come out of myself? Very interesting. I don't know if that's the summary there, the essence, but all sorts of discernments.
3: Well, how to... Yes, let's read what friends wrote. Well, meanwhile, I won't repeat what other friends have said. That was a matter that all the sins, all the mistakes that a person makes from his creation till now is that we try, how we call it, unripe fruit when we do things ahead of time. And this is really the only mishap. And here is what Ido wrote. Spiritual progress happens through coming out of the eye, working in the group, and trying to resemble the relation of love and bestowal. towards the friends, even if in the beginning it's as a game, artificially. The effort of awakening this kind of attitude is considered preparation for a higher degree. And attracting the light that reforms, that performs the correction.
5: Let's move on to the next part of the lesson.

0: שלום, שלום, שלום. שלום, חברים אהובים ויקרים.
1: Hello, dear beloved friends.
0: שלום, חברים אהובים ויקרים.
1: Yes, hello, dear beloved friends. We are PT7 here. We will lead you in this last part of the lesson. We'll start with something we just heard.
2: We just heard in this special lesson that we just went through. Question. What is that state that a person is in, that he's in a certain state that he doesn't know if he went through the barrier or did not? Rough. It's not that the heavens open up all of a sudden and thunder and lightning and certain forces or angels start to suddenly appear to him, but rather we're talking about just about the inner, our inner feeling and a certain perception, a much deeper perception of creation has opened up for us beyond the barriers that we see, much deeper forces that are ruling there, the general forces and a general thought and a desire.
1: Yes, friends, we are here, PT7, really inspired from all these lessons, this series of lessons that we are watching from the Citrine Congress. These lessons truly awaken a spirit of a Congress in us, like we're in it right now. And also, Rav's words, how much power is in Rav's words, how clear they are, how they penetrate so deep into the heart. And this spirit is what we want to take now. Also the spirit of the Sukkot Congress, the spirit of attack that we're in the midst of. We want to take that now and leverage that, to raise that to our next degree of the regional congress.
2: Part of our preparations in PT7, we want to share how we're PT7 are preparing for the congress. So first of all, we searched for something to do, and we merited, we requested and merited to pass this part of the lesson out to you, and passing this part of the lesson, that means preparing all week together and talk about it, and it's an opportunity to nullify and to reach this common agreement. And we also have friends in the 10 that are doing very important work. And we have a head of a language who's responsible for all of the South America. And we see the dedication and we try to strengthen him. And we also have someone who has exceptional dedication, responsible for all the content in general, and it's endless work. We just look and really just uplifted by him, and we're friends who are going to support congresses abroad, and we also have other things that worthy of being envious. And I'll end with this inner prayer for the success of the congress.
1: Yes, now from the connection we formed in the lesson, let's hear Rav in another clip. Go ahead.
3: What
2: do we need to add to our preparation for the Congress with the precision we received in this lesson? What should we focus on in our preparation for the Congress?
1: I simply wanted to explain to you that everything must be in an integral form. There must be us, each one of us, and there must be a group, a 10, where I realize this. And there, I must always be present so that the I is included in the 10. And each time I will have the sensation of I, and each time I will need to attach myself to the 10. and it will always be this way. We start from the force of the shattering, which is the I, until I make myself into nothing and attach myself to the ten, until the ten, too, feels itself as one indivisible unit, and then it wants to connect with more tens into a more complex, more powerful ten. Because power and spirituality comes specifically from the connection between opposites. And afterward, we need in our entire vessel that we will feel them, all the tens together. This is the purpose of the Congress, to feel all the tens as one ten. That from this one ten, we also intend to turn afterwards to all of humanity, where the Creator is mainly present.
2: Let's move on to an active workshop. The question, what should we focus on in our preparation for the regional Congress? What should we focus on in our preparation for the regional Congress?
4: What
1: should we focus on? The answer is always the connection between us. Starting in the ten, and then maybe seeing how we can be an example for other tens, connect to other tens as one ten.
2: If we take, for example, what we went through in the lesson, we need to play out those preparations for the Congress, take a role to do something that maybe seems not really something we feel at first, but little by little the light acts, and then you acquire that Congress.
1: Yes, we should also remind ourselves that the Creator points to the next degree. Every moment is a revelation of the Creator, and we just have to adapt our vessels accordingly. And what's certain, based on the lesson we just went through, then we just have to try and see the friends in bestowal. All of reality in bestowal, certainly the friends in bestowal. And everything else comes from that. The point of shame that awakens, that I'm not like them. And prayer will awaken in me to correct myself. And more, we have to remind ourselves.
2: What do we need to focus on in our preparation for the regional Congress? We need to focus on that next degree that Rav depicted for us and how we need to depict it. What is this connection and that degree of the regional Congress? How do we build that degree in our attitude towards that vessel? How, through our connection in that degree, do we basically build the general vessel called Bnei Baruch, through which the Creator can come into this world?
5: כל העבודה שלנו זה להבין מה זה האזור, מה...
1: Yes, I agree. All of our work is to understand what is the region. For us, the emphasis is Petach Tikva, to understand how significant that is, what we need to do with it, what are the challenges ahead of us. The deeper we go into these things with our preparation, the more we can understand them in the Congress.
2: There are things we can take from the Citrin Congress, this whole exit out of myself that Rav depicted, that I really throw myself by side and pass myself to the friends.

0: How do you build something? First, you need to have a certain model of it. It seems like that's what we're doing. And then that form dresses on it. And ultimately, Rav said that all of these actions of coming out of myself, they're true to the extent that I carry it out in the group. Meaning, don't just leave it in your imagination. So Gershon adds, so it wouldn't just be a fantasy. So in the regional congress, it's the most practical action, not a fantasy.
1: Yeah, it shouldn't be a fantasy, but it should be fantastic. Yeah. What should we focus on? I think that, like Ronnie said, connection. Now, since this is a regional congress, then I think that the focus should be that every friend takes the 10 with him and bring it to the point where wherever he is gathering, and each one will basically begin to bestow on the one hand, and on the other hand be influenced by the regional environment, let's say, the broader environment than the 10. And yet no one leaves the 10, but rather brings the 10 to that connection.
0: Connection between us from the 10 to the general.
2: עכשיו חשבנו שבאמת יש לנו פה דוגמה איך חברים בעצם מכינים אותנו.
1: We just thought that we have an example here how friends came here, especially all of our interns, all of the friends from the world Kli, such huge friends who came here to prepare us for the Congress. They're doing everything here. They're preparing the meals. They're working in the kitchen. They're doing all kinds of things. They give us an example, first of all. They give us a lot of spirit, how to prepare for a Congress. But also we wanted to hear from them now how they are preparing their regional congresses, their groups, their tens, how they're preparing. So, please, friends, please stand up and tell us, give us examples, how are you preparing for the Congress, how your tens and groups are preparing for the Congress. Go ahead, friends. In the meantime, huge l'chaim for our friends, the interns.
3: На самом деле воздух пропитан уже следующим конгрессом.
0: In truth, the air is just thick with the next congress already. I never remembered such a thing that we're as if participating in two congresses simultaneously here in the Sukkot Congress, and everyone's already living out of what's going to be in that regional congress.
3: Успеваем, да, готовиться и на кухне.
0: And we are finding the time to prepare in the kitchen. And yesterday in the musical department rehearsal, and all of our friends that have some musical talents are trying to unite into one soul in order to enliven the friends with music in the regional congress. How would it happen? With God's help, but the preparation, it's continuing. In the Astana group, we're asking each other, did you buy a ticket? And each time you see a new friend that bought a ticket and he's getting ready and he's preparing presents, you know, like the booths of bestowal, men, women. There's this huge trepidation. It's just something very special.
4: Yani biz de onlu olarak her gün buluşuyoruz.
5: As 10, we meet
4: ve kongre için ne
5: yapacağız? Every day. And

0: ve planını yapıyoruz. 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
1: plan what will we do in Congress. What should we do in Congress? Our the most plan as a ten. I'm here because
0: çünkü ben burada dostlarla birlikteyim ve sürekli onunla
1: I'm together with friends and always I'm together with my ten and I always connect with my ten.
0: Yani Türkiye
1: and this connection prepare us to Congress. Really, TR1 10 is ready for awakening from below and this Congress.
2: Группа Ирландии тоже готовится к Конгрессу.
3: Group is also getting ready for the Congress. And those that bought tickets are flying to Tbilisi.
2: На 31-го встречаться целый день.
3: On the 31st, they're going to gather for the full day, the last day of the Congress. Those that didn't buy tickets. And there is a place. We found a place. We're preparing the hearts. And together to the Creator.
4: L'chaim,
3: l'chaim, l'chaim.
4: L'chaim, thank you.
5: We had yesterday the meeting of the content team of our Congress, and we talked not only about the place that we will give to the tents and to the mixing the friends so that they can feel themselves, but also the incorporation of new friends from the campus and how to care for them and so that they can feel the spirit of this as well as they can. L'chaim.
4: L'chaim, toda rabba l'stagiarim, l'chaim. אז עם הרוח שקיבלנו עכשיו מהסטאג'רים, בואו נעבור לעוד שאלה.
6: Yes, with that spirit we got from the interns, let's go to another workshop question. Let's also make sure there is someone in every 10 who takes a piece of paper and something to write. Okay, make sure there is someone who documents in every 10. And we want to ask a question that will advance us. We went through this whole lesson. We want to be ready. So the workshop question is this. What are we committing to now in our 10s so that the Congress will succeed? Again, what do we commit to in our 10s now for the success of the regional Congress? And the documenter should write down what we commit to. Go ahead.
7: What are we committing to now in the Congress so that the regional Congress will succeed?
3: We're committing to
7: maybe we need to understand what it means to succeed. We need to form more connection between the friends, so maybe we'll think together about each one of us can cause more connection to the region that he's in.
6: And beyond more connection, in the most practical way, we want to imagine what is success in our next state as a region in terms of connections and lessons and mutual support and dissemination and the connection between us. And events we can do. We now have an opportunity that just came to us from above, through the Rav, through the management, an opportunity to build this concept which we call our region. And this region, how will it function? How will it activate the friends? What opportunities will open up for us? And then everything that's required after this inner scrutiny is just to put it into practice.
7: So what is the commitment?
6: The commitment is to put it into practice.
7: I agree with Gershon. The question is, what is that success? How do we measure that success? So according to that, we can measure the commitment. And the commitment is probably to give all of the strength and efforts for the Congress to succeed, that there'll be more connection and more demand for prayer. If we enter with our hands and feet into this process, then I'm certain that we'll come closer to it.
6: Yura said, amen, and rightly so. I also commit to come out of myself, my eye. The preparation already takes you out of yourself somewhat, and the more the better, to give myself to the friends, to the goal, and to you.
7: Yeah, I'm committing together with you that you'll come out of yourself. But in truth, seriously, what can we commit to? That we won't stop in full force in getting ready for the Congress in whatever form we can. And then we'll be with it. What will be? The main thing is that we'll prepare ourselves.
6: Let's try to take this and realize our next degree. L'chaim, friends.
7: Thank you very much to PT7. And in conclusion, announcement.
6: A message about the Unity Day. All of us are inside this Thursday from 9:30 a.m. Israel time until the 6 p.m. meal, Sukkot meal. This is a day where we're not just sitting and listening, we're brainstorming and discussing and deciding together about our future in the next few years. We will have 8 different discussions during the day. In each of them, every friend's voice is important. The more we're all there and we participate, the more the decisions will express all of us. We will see many video clips of Rav about dissemination and try to understand what he's asking from us today and where we want to go together. We'll also open up some things that are very important for us to know, to be truly partners, how our organizations works, how, what are the challenges, where are we going, where are we headed. Everything will be fully transparent and straightforward. Whatever we clarify and scrutinize together in this day will influence all of us, so we should all be there and take part. Everyone's invited, men and women, 18 years of age and up. Registration is open on the site. And let's end with a song.

0: שלום, החלק הראשון של השיעור.
1: Hello, in the first part of the lesson, we will continue with the series of lessons from the Sidrin Congress with Rav. We'll continue with lesson number 4 from October 12th, 2003. Please.
2: This world is called my sensation, can include all the worlds and the world of infinity. Still, this sensation is called my world. So how can we make it so that the sensation would be all-encompassing, so that I would sense the entire volume of the universe, which is called the Creator? To sense is, can be done unconsciously. Then a person exists within his five senses. He did not create them. He did not acquire them. He doesn't control them. They're just given to him for a particular period of time. So that while he exists in these senses, he can have an opportunity through his own effort to come to the sensation of a higher existence. And then, not only to come to it, but to also master it. To be just in the upper world of the soul, for us to sense only the upper world, is natural for us. Until our birth and after our death. But the sensation of our world is also natural, from our birth and until our death. But the sensation of this world and the upper world simultaneously, that is what we must attain through our own efforts. For this reason, all of these states exist. So why is this all needed? If we exist in a certain period of time in the upper world and sensing the upper world, and during some other period of time, we also exist in our world. So why do we need to sense both worlds? Why do we need to put in special efforts for this? Two boundary states, this world and the spiritual world, we do not sense that by our own choice. We are giving either this state or that state. The soul is outside of the body in complete adhesion with the Creator, like a point within Him. And then suddenly, the sensation of being part of the Creator, of being a point in the Creator, vanishes, and the soul finds itself in this world, sensing this world, not even knowing where it is and what's happening. A person is born, and he has no memories that he was part of a different existence. What does this simultaneous attainment of both worlds give us? The soul is created as a point. That is, I, our sensation in general, is a point that senses either the Creator or His opposite, complete concealment. State when we will be completely equal to the Creator, sensing the entire universe, entering into an existence of a perfection within our sensations.
3: It's
2: only possible if we put in the efforts to turn this point into a kli. And by the way, to create it through complete free will, under certain circumstances. These certain circumstances, all put together in a certain way, and us inside of them, they are called this world. So, there has specifically been created this environment, this atmosphere, around a point which senses what we sense and call it this world, our world, because from this state, it is the most optimal way and possible way it is for us out of this point to create a partsuf that is also a kli that's equal to the Creator.
3: И наука Каббала говорит о том, каким образом это создается, кли.
2: And Kabbalah speaks about how this is created.
3: Что мы при этом делаем? Должны выполнять.
2: What we do, what we must carry out in this process.
3: В общем-то, мы должны настроиться на восприятие.
2: In general, we must attune ourselves to the perception of the upper world while not yet being a part of it. We do this in all sorts of different ways, through study, through the work in the group, through all kinds of actions in this world.
3: Намерение на то, чтобы
2: if we put our intention towards drawing closer to the sensation of the spiritual state, then we evoke that state upon ourselves from there as though we draw towards it by our desire. This action is called evoking the surrounding light, or makif, which purifies us and pulls us up to the higher state. These actions are unconscious. In other words, a person acts because he was told to. He believes what the Kabbalists tell him and does what they advise. So, if I need to study, then I'll study, even though I don't feel like it, even though I don't understand it. During the study, I start to think about the science of, perhaps I picture how the science brings me a certain experience within myself. Some maybe there's some actions that I must perform. No, a person can relate to the science entirely, something external. And aside from that,
3: другие действия в группе.
2: There are other actions in the group. Actions with friends. He is told to do something, even though he doesn't desire it, but he must do something, even mechanically. He should do common actions with them, even though it's clear that everybody is an individualist, and if he gathers together with them, well, they can create a pleasant atmosphere so that everyone so much pleasantries, so we get together and it's pleasant, but we need to think if we gather for the sake of it being pleasant for us, or do we gather for the sake of an action that raises us, elevates us. In general, there are many issues here. How to relate to everything, how to tune yourself precisely to drawing the upper upon ourselves. The surrounding light. At the end of the day, all of these actions evoke the surrounding light upon us. But there's another kind of work. When a person begins from within himself to elevate himself to a higher degree, not to draw the upper light from above, but to draw himself towards the higher degree. This work is called equivalence, attempts at equivalence with the higher degree, with a spiritual state. From where we can take such examples? From what the Kabbalists write. They tell us that the spiritual is a complete exit from your I, just as a person, when dying, leaves his body and the body remains. What happens to it afterwards, we all know. It no longer has anything to do with the soul, there's nothing in it. It turns to dust. Well, the soul continues to exist, and so too with us. We must completely exit our I, transfer ourselves into others, and only exist in them, within their desires, aspirations, and thoughts, without thinking about ourselves at all. So writes Bala Sulam in the article, to the conclusion of the Zohar. Just as the Creator does not think about himself, does he exist or not? Even such a question is not even posed. My I does not exist. So too a person who wants to cross the Machson must perform upon himself such an action, that I don't exist, I and exit myself into the beyond. Kabbalists do not speak about this method of drawing closer to a higher degree, to becoming similar to the higher degree, because there is a certain danger that people will plunge into all kinds of fantasies, all kinds of illusions, and start to imagine for themselves that they're already soaring somewhere up there. Such images can only be pictured together with actions that are inside the group, only together with actions with friends, joint actions. So just fantasizing about these topics is not recommended, because it will be an action that will cut you off from reality and take you somewhere who knows where. To imagine for yourself, imagine that you're exiting from your I, that I do not exist, that I am in the thoughts and desires of others, and act only in accordance with their thoughts and desires. This is the very first exercise that we can have. As soon as a person can start with such an action upon himself, he can begin to sense others and not himself. He can see, in other words, he senses clearly that there's one single force in this world that governs everyone around. Why does he begin to sense this? Because he has exited himself. He has integrated with this force. He has merged and adapted to it, because its first quality is also the absence of an I. And the person sees that everything in the world, absolutely all of the people in this world, villains and the righteous ones, the capable and the foolish, savage and civilized, no matter who or how, all of them simply carry out one thought. No one has any personal, individual desire of their own, no individual movement of his own. Everything is determined by one thought alone, one plan, which simply exists in the world like a field. And everyone, absolutely everyone, moves only in accordance with it. What does it mean in accordance with it? Each person is a mechanism that operates to achieve maximum satisfaction at a minimum cost. And this mechanism automatically takes its place each time and acts in accordance with this field. This field is called the Creator. Precisely, it's not yet the Creator. It is a manifestation of His governance over everyone in this world. A person begins to see how everything acts according to only one law, only one rule, only one thought of will. And to the extent that he merges further with this thought, having lost his eye, and wishes to go in further into this field of the Creator, he begins to see how everything turns towards the good in relation to him. That is, not simply in relation to him. Naturally, nothing changes. He simply sees how good everything is. A thought arises in him, and he sees that all other people carry out this thought, because the thought arises in him in accordance with the Creator, with this field. He merges with this field, with the Creator, and sees how everything around him, all of a sudden a person comes towards him, suddenly someone does something there, how everything in the world is done for the sake of him. Absolutely everything. And whatever is being done, how it seems to him that it's being done badly, he understands that it is not bad, that it could not have been done otherwise. Therefore, by no means he so approves and understands them that even if someone approaches him and, let's say, threatens his life, he wouldn't be able to oppose him in any way. To such an extent, a person loses his eye and senses that everything around him is being done absolutely correctly and rightfully. I'm using such extreme examples. They may not be entirely clear to us, but they can give us a sense, a little understanding of what it means to rise even slightly above the Mahzom. To give us the opportunity to feel even a little bit this transition from here and there and back. One can cross back and forth. A person can have this possibility. There is such a period, and in general, Kabbalist who is at a higher degree can lower himself in order to match himself with everyone else, to be on the same level as others, to be able to be in contact with them, to help them. Any higher degree, if a person attains it, exists in him and is attained by him only in order to bring all that light down and raise everyone up to himself, and then the next ascent, and again to pull everyone upwards as much as possible. This is the property of every higher degree, natural property.
3: Для чего нам это надо?
4: So any Kabbalist can act this way. Why do we need this? If we try in the group, in our study, whenever possible, to reproduce such states in ourselves, not fly off somewhere with them, thinking that we're already in the spiritual, clearly understanding that we're not there, but we want to be there. It's like, as the example usually gives, it's like a child.

0: Самое прекрасное время — это когда каббалист приходит.
1: The most wonderful time is when the Kabbalist comes to preparation. Specifically in that time, when he prepares himself for the opening of the heart, he prepares himself for the reception of the light that will allow him, after he meets his friend, to spread this light forward so that everyone will feel it. The 612th mitzvah is about love, loving creation as you love yourself. And today we'll acquire this light, this force, so that our love will strengthen and be more valuable to us. That this surrounding light coming from the Creator will give us the opportunity to connect between everyone. Dear beloved friends, preparation for the lesson tells us about the awakening towards the lesson itself. And therefore, the Rabasha article, Awakening 1, he writes in it, sometimes in life a person does feel vitality in Kedusha. This can be for a short while, such as a minute of feeling the flavor of Kedusha, which comes to him by an awakening from above. And a person can awaken a reshimo from this, that he once had an awakening. So it follows that every person has within him a reshimo, and that reshimo contains the kli, meaning the heart. And by this, one can make an awakening from below. Let's read again. Sometimes in life, a person does feel vitality in Kedusha. This can be for a short while, such as a minute of feeling the flavor of Kedusha, which comes to him by an awakening from above. And a person can awaken a reshimo from this, that he once had an awakening. It follows that every person has within him a reshimo, record, and that record contains the kli, meaning the heart. And by this, one can make an awakening from below. Dear friends, let's awaken our heart and think and answer in an active workshop. How do we prepare the heart so that we can make an awakening from below?
2: To prepare the heart, how to prepare the heart so that we can make an awakening from below. Each time we exert, we make effort, which is in keeping with what we learn in the morning lesson, that's an exertion that draws the reforming light. And with each such instance, if we can do it as a group, where we all exert together, with the goal of reaching that thing that the Kabbalists guide us towards together, that could be said to be an awakening from below.

0: I don't have control over my heart. Maybe I have some control over the friends' hearts. And so I can show examples and raise the spirits, and then the spirit raises my spirit, and I'm impressed by the friends.
1: We can ask the Creator to prepare for us a connected heart, so that we arrive with one common request, where each one tries to break out of his own heart towards our shared heart. We ask that of the Creator together, and that's our awakening. We ask Him to help us, to guide our desires, to be suitable for a prayer to Him.
0: Yeah, let's ask the Creator to help us become one man and one heart in mutual prayer, and here in the ten, in the group, in the whole world, Kli, so that we all enter with the same request and deficiency.
1: Yes, and with the knowledge that we need this awakening from below, for that we have to make time for every action, like now, before the lesson, to turn to the Creator and ask for help.
0: The Creator has no choice. The Creator is nature. It has no choice but to fulfill our requests. So if we unite with the correct, proper request and raise it upwards, and just as it was said in the quote, that this Rishimo already exists in everyone, in each one. We don't make up new things. This existing deficiency will realize it together, and the Creator will have to answer.
1: I demanded of Him, did my sons defeat me? Right? We are the will to receive, and we can but demand the will to bestow. L'chaim nebo.
2: Alizadeh. Микрофон включи.
3: Дорогие товарищи, огромная честь и огромная ответственность выступать в подготовке к уроку, потому что от этого зажигается сердце каждого товарища, и будет зависеть, как каждый товарищ проведет свой день на связи с Творцом и на...
0: It's a privilege to speak to you in the preparation for the lesson, because it determines how every friend will pass his day in connection with the Creator, which depends on this thing we build now between each other. And therefore we have a wonderful opportunity to unlock the force of bestowal that will give us the sense of connection between us, the power of unity that will enable us to really enter this lesson. Now let's move to excerpt number 2, Rabash 921, the need for an act from below. All that one needs is to discover that he wants the force of bestowal, and to ask the Creator to give him that force. This is called choice on the part of man, and only this is regarded as an awakening from below. Again, all that one needs is to discover that he wants the force of bestowal, and to ask the Creator to give him that force. This is called choice on the part of man, and only this is regarded as an awakening from below.
2: В своем сердце и подумаем в молчаливом семинаре, что же нам мешает раскрыть силу.
0: Friends, let's embrace each other in our hearts and think in a silent workshop. Let's ask what we lack. Let's try to feel what we lack. That one to reveal what do we lack in order to unlock the force of bestowal and ask the Creator for help.

We started from zero, naturally made many mistakes. It might be worth your time to look at the mistakes we've made and apply the conclusions to yourselves. In essence, if humanity didn't use this, it would not advance from generation to generation. You know that for us, the most important thing is to work with the text. Even as Nosik said here, and he's a recognized specialist in internet media, as of today, the internet is still, for now, mainly text. A lesson is good, but it passes. And however interesting it was, even if you can replay it on video, it's preferable to go over the text itself. Moreover, I would advise that you take it, print it, work on it with a pen as if editing it or copying out some parts of it for yourself, but still to work with it, to work with the words, with the text itself. So in this case, each of us becomes not a reader, but a writer or an editor. This helps a great deal to go deeper into the text. I'll tell you one thing. If I hadn't read the article of Baal Salam like 200 times, it's tantamount to not reading it at all. It's like I haven't read it. I'm serious. And you will see that as you go deeper into the text, when it becomes completely familiar to you, like we see like every comma, every period in it is clear to you, you've turned it every which way, and suddenly you will see that you fall into its depth and begin to live there on a different level. And this will happen many times. So working with the text is simply essential for everyone. It's not just for teachers or some special people. It's for everyone. And besides working with the text, regarding how we publish books, how to edit them, everything connected with processing textual information, we will have a session on that also. Of course, I'm not forcing anyone. After this meeting with our lecturers, after the talk with the lecturers, after that we'll have a trip to the sea, I think. But it's going to be shorter. That's what it's planned anyway. But maybe we'll shift it. That's it. We have many questions. Here's one. Does the Rav see Kabbalah as the only path by which a person can advance towards the purpose of creation, and so on? You see, look, there exists a theory, let's say, that there is a creator. This is all theoretical. It says that he's the only one. Of course, it's all unproven. Anyone can say anything, right? But it says that he can be attained, that there is a purpose, that he has a providence, and so on. All this we accept on faith, and then we begin to see in it a certain logic, even if it's illogical and opposite to our feelings, our qualities. We begin to see confirmation of it. Baal Salam has an interesting article, Mehkar Madail, Avodat Hashem, meaning a scientific examination, the necessity of working for the Creator. I haven't read the article in quite some time, by the way.

but I will work on it after this seminar, and we will also publish it as a booklet. All these articles are being prepared to be published as booklets. They're in a state of being prepared. Everything we're reading, the giving of the Torah, the mutual guarantee, one commandment, the peace, and so on, they will all come out as booklets. For a person who's just standing there, small, naked, like a child in the middle of the world, not knowing where to set out, it's bewildered, of course, for him, all these methods and pleas, all these movements and teachings, they are equal in value. Something attracts him more or less, depending on his inner structure. Either he's drawn more to a scientific explanation of the universe, or more of the emotional one, or something in between. Kabbalah says right away and very clearly, as it's written in Baal Salam's poem, all that you will see, and no one else will see it. Meaning, once you cross the Mokhsom, you will see. Before that, nothing. Of course, what Kabbalah predicts, you see it more or less in yourself, but only the negative qualities and the stages in that passage. But even this isn't really seeing. These sensations, they're not clear. They're simply something we feel. But this vision that opens to a person, what we call the vision of the upper world, it's very vivid, attainable, measurable, repeatable, transmissible, reproducible. And this, it's a sensation that is so clear, so vivid compared to our present state, which is called apparent, unreal, as it were, but then absolutely non-existent, meaning what we perceive today as if we exist in our eye and some world around us that seems to exist, really exist. My body, the world around me with all these objects and changes, and all this, in reality, when you cross the Mokhsom, all of this, this whole world, all these connections, everything that took shape in me as though it really exists, it actually dissolves. Of course, I don't lose connection with this world, I continue to exist in it, I move around among people, but all the connections, all the qualities, the commands of nature and people's reactions to these instructions of the information field, to the so-called thought of the Creator. When all of this is revealed, it is seen completely differently. And until a person arrives at the state, you can tell about it, that the second he pictures something to himself, but no more than that. So proving anything to a person, you know, I had many notes already, like, are there any other paths, for example? That's the question. And when I get asked this question, I told my students the same thing my Rav told me, go and check. We're not holding anyone. A person must feel it inside himself, and there will be many doubts all the time until he crosses the Mokhsom. Greater and greater doubts. That's why Mount Sinai is called Mount from the word Hiuri, meaning doubts. An enormous quantity of doubts under which a person stands, and he looks up at this mountain unable to imagine how he can possibly overcome it. But otherwise, if he doesn't overcome these doubts in himself, he won't receive the upper light that will already begin to correct him. So following my Rav's advice, I went to a lecture somewhere, either somewhere